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2: A Rio Rancho food pantry is expanding its services to help families with another everyday necessity. St. Felix Pantry is launching a new diaper pantry that will provide eligible families with a week's supply of diapers in addition to their regular food assistance beginning in October. That program being introduced with a ribbon cutting ceremony on Tuesday in partnership with the Rio Rancho Regional Chamber of Commerce. Organizers say the goal is to help families facing difficult choices between essentials like food, housing, childcare, and diapers. And the city of Albuquerque is asking residents to help clean up the city before thousands of visitors arrive for the Albuquerque International Balloon Fiesta. KQB's Francina Walker has more on that.
3: The annual Fiesta Fanatics cleanup is set for Saturday, September 26th from 9 a.m. until noon. Volunteers will fan out across Albuquerque to pick up litter and help beautify neighborhoods, parks, and public spaces ahead of Fiesta. The city's Solid Waste Management Department and Keep Albuquerque Beautiful will provide trash bags, gloves, litter pickers, and safety vests. Neighborhood groups organizing their own cleanup efforts can also receive a free pickup for collected trash. Volunteers are encouraged to register online, though walk-ins will be accepted at Balloon Fiesta Park on the day of the event. This year's Balloon Fiesta runs from October 3rd through the 11th. Francina Walker, News Radio, KKOB.
2: As cooler weather begins to arrive, the Albuquerque Bernalillo County Water Utility Authority is encouraging residents to scale back their outdoor watering under its voluntary Water by the Numbers program. The authority is recommending limiting sprinkler irrigation to 2 days per week during the fall season. Officials say shorter days and cooler nights means lawns require less water. While overall water use is running about 4% higher than last year, the authority says Albuquerque remains on track to meet its annual conservation goals. On Sunday, presidential hopeful and former U.S. Transportation Secretary Pete Buttigieg appeared at a Las Cruces rally for Democratic gubernatorial nominee Deb Haaland and incumbent U.S. Representative Gabe Vasquez. KQB's Michael Carlisle has more details on that.
4: Buttigieg said in an interview that he wouldn't be here if it wasn't for Las Cruces. His parents had met at New Mexico State University, where his father, Joseph, taught and his mother was a member of the junior faculty. In his speech to the crowd, Buttigieg touted his $10 million collaboration with Vasquez to replace leaking natural gas plants in Las Cruces and a separate $60 million push to connect U.S. 70 to Interstate 25 and Interstate 10. He also noted that Haaland, as the first Native American in a cabinet position, understood how to invest in communities that have been overlooked for too long. Michael Carlisle, News Radio KKOB.
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5: 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They do gates too, any shape, any size. They did a gate opener for me, and I can't thank them enough because I don't have to get out of my car, open the gate, get back in the car, close the gate, get back in the car, and drive off. It sounds like that's easy, but after a while, especially when you do as much work as I do, it gets very cumbersome. So call ABC Door, 505-884-1166. It will be the best phone call you've ever made, especially if you need a new garage door, because it is the largest door on your home. It's basically the facade of the home. And many people just go with that plain raised panel door when you could have windows. It could be decorative. It could, they can do it all. Faux wood, you name it. And insulated, so it makes your garage more livable space and cuts down noise in your home because it doesn't reverberate into the home from the garage door. Ha. 505-884-1166. Reach out to ABC Door and tell them, please, Eric Strauss sent you. Coming up, we've got the mastermind behind the Pitmaster Barbecue Competition. Kevin Campbell's in studio. And we're going to talk with the vice president of the 100 Club, Bill Hens. He is here to promote

0: the charity that we are donating our People's Choice Award money to. So hopefully everybody comes out on the 25th, 2430 Century Avenue, CERNTRE. It's on Applebee's. It's the Elks Lodge on Gibson, just behind Applebee's. You're going to love the Pitmaster competition. Plus, it's all for a good cause. 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Well, not yet. But apparently that was a big scam anyways. Like water was, I don't know. And this zoo sold tickets to for a child predator tour. Well, what could go wrong there? That and more on the Eric Strauss Show.
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4: Westbound Alameda is congested near 2nd Street. Westbound Paseo del Norte has slowdowns around the I-25 interchange and Jefferson due to a crash. Westbound I-40 is congested near the I-25 interchange as well, and north and southbound I-25 seem to be flowing up to speed. See an accident? Call the Traffic Tracker Hotline, 505-767-9167. I'm Kaylina Scollin from the 96.3 News Radio KKOB Traffic Center.
5: Showers and thunderstorms will continue to move through the area overnight. 56 the low in Santa Fe, 61 tonight in Albuquerque. Tuesday afternoon, another round of heavy rain and thunderstorms. 77 the high in Santa Fe with a low of 56 degrees, 83 in Albuquerque with a low of 61.
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0: This thing going out in flame. Bye, Viper Pit. Welcome to the Eric Strauss Show. Every Monday through Friday, 6 to 8 p.m. It's compelling. Incendiary. Cialis. For your soul. And Viagra for your brain. Jeff St. Louis Man Candy is your producer. Taking your calls from this beloved audience we have come to know as the Viper Pit. Which will be in full effect on Friday, September 25th at the Elks Lodge, 2430 Century Avenue. I'm saying it that way because if you say center, they feel like you're spelling it wrong.
13: Yeah,
0: they really jacked up the name of that thing.
13: They did. I agree.
0: CENTRE. So however you would pronounce, how do you pronounce it?
13: Century.
0: Yeah. Right? And just go with the long E sound, in my opinion, because any other way and they think you're misspelling it.
13: Right. Center or central. Yeah. And just Google, yeah. Just Google
0: it's
13: the
0: Elks Lodge in Albuquerque, right, and it'll bring you right there. Use Google Maps. You're going to have a blast. We're going to have food. We're going to have a ton of prizes this year. I mean, we are just locked and loaded. I talked to Nevin this morning. Discit is on board. We've got the custom-made Discit grill. I talked to Anthony Marquez from AGM Designs. Remember how beautiful those cutting boards were?
13: Gorgeous.
0: He'll have those done this weekend. Charles, Jokemeister Charles, is bringing a custom-made drum, Native American drum with buffalo hide. So we're giving that away. We've got custom-made pottery from Jeff, Lojos No Buenos pottery, Lojos Malos or something. Oh, he's jack it up. Handmade knife from Dan Lewis and Desert Valley Forge. So we got it. Yeah, well, it might be. We don't know yet. I don't know what he's making, but it's going to be a nice knife.
13: I heard you talk about a fancy watch as well.
0: Yep, Harris Jewelers donated a Spider-Man limited edition Echo Drive watch valued at $350. And then Mike Leathers from Warehouse Safes is donating a 7-gun safe. He's going to bring his whole trailer with a ton of safes, and he's giving away a 7-gun safe, a Holland, which is absolutely wonderful. And you can win all that stuff just by being a barbecue pitmaster. But I mentioned the turquoise. We've got a chunk of certified turquoise with a certificate of authenticity from the Turquoise Museum. How's that for a load of prizes? Yeah,
13: it's going to be amazing.
0: It's crazy.
13: How many contestants do we have?
0: Well,
13: so far?
0: I don't know. Well, I don't know the count. Last I was at 10, I think.
13: Okay, good.
0: So you got a pretty damn good chance of winning something.
13: Uh-huh.
0: You know what I mean? So it's going to, and it's free to enter. Free.
6: Don't forget, Robert from Carnivore is going to be set up there to make sure that everybody gets some popcorn.
0: Everybody who shows up is going to get Carnivore till we run out, which hopefully we run out.
6: Until we run out.
0: Yeah. But everybody there who shows up on time is going to get Carnivore. So, could it be pronounced Centre? Maybe.
13: Yeah.
0: But it's spelled Centre. So, however you want to pronounce it, I'm game. However you pronounce it, show up.
13: Absolutely.
0: And we've got a special guest in studio, Bill Hens. We'll get to you both in just a second. I want to take a couple calls and clean these lines up real quick. Darth Rager, Steve, you're on News Radio KKOB with Eric Strauss. Oh,
9: let's see. On the rain, man. Everything's about the rain. Hey, you people need to sign up for the barbecue contest because you need to get fat. So that way the next morning you're out picking up the trash for the mayor. You know, the next day is Mayor Day where he wants y'all to go out and pick up his trash for him.
0: Yep.
9: Make the city look good. You know?
0: Isn't that hilarious? He wants people to volunteer to clean up the city.
9: Yeah, good luck with that.
0: Not that we don't pay taxes, right? To keep the city clean and to keep police officers on. Wonder where that money's going, universal income. Wonder where that money's going. So, whatever.
9: Exactly. And then what about Buttigieg?
0: Buttigieg. Buttigieg.
9: And his father was a teacher and his mother was a junior faculty member. As far as I'm under the understanding, that is a student.
0: Yeah.
9: Isn't that fraternizing? Well, you know, it is what it is. They can do what they want.
0: Yeah.
9: Have a good one.
0: Take care, buddy. All right, take care. 243-3333. All right, let's get to it. So, Bill, talk to us about the 100 Club of New Mexico, what you guys do, and why you decided to jump on board this Pitmaster, Viper Pit Pitmaster competition.
10: Yeah, thanks for having
0: us
10: on.
0: Pull up the microphone for me right there. Just get way
10: is
0: up
10: that
0: on
10: better?
0: There. Yeah.
10: Yeah, thanks for having us on. Special thank you to Kevin Campbell and the Elks Lodge for inviting us to participate. So the 100 Club is a nonprofit. Since 1969, membership was $100 to buy in. Mm-hmm. And it was started by a bunch of local business people, bankers, and it's been a very quiet organization who comes to the aid of families of first responders who are killed in the line of duty.
0: Oh, wow.
10: So think about that mission.
13: And then it's immediate as well, correct?
10: We, through our network, our relationships with the community, with the leaders of the fire departments and police departments, we coordinate with them when it's appropriate, a very dignified, low-profile meeting with the family, and we give them a financial gift. And we just express our condolences and hope that the money can help them in this time of need.
0: It's a great cause.
10: To bridge the time between the death and the loss of income and all these unexpected expenses. Until benefits may follow, but sometimes that's months.
0: Mm-hmm.
10: So it's a very, very noble group. We've been very quiet. We have a few hundred members, but we are looking for new members, and we are very happy to be involved in the Pitmasters. We want to meet new people. We want to attract new members. It's still $100 a year to buy in and become a member. But we do so much more for the families of the survivors of those that are lost.
0: And you'll be set up on the day of the competition, correct? And people can come out and buy into the 100 Club. I know when I went to broadcast there, I paid my $100 and bought into the club right away. I mean, it was a no-brainer. You know what I mean? It's just great the work you guys do.
10: Well, I mean, who can who can listen to our mission and not want to be a part of it?
0: Yeah.
10: Because whenever something bad happens, and who can predict that? If you're a member, you already will know that we're there, that your money has already been donated, it's ready, and we meet with the families quickly and quietly.
0: Okay, hold that thought right there. I want to pick up there. I want to get you straighter on the microphone when we come back, because I got to get you from... I want everybody to hear our message tonight, because it's a good one, and it's just one of the things that's going to be going on at the second annual Viper Pit Pitmaster Competition. Let's take a look at KKOB traffic.
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4: Westbound Alameda is congested near 2nd Street. Westbound Paseo del Norte has slowdowns around the I-25 interchange and Jefferson due to a crash. Westbound I-40 is congested near the I-25 interchange as well, and north and southbound I-25 seem to be flowing up to speed. See an accident? Call the Traffic Tracker Hotline, 505-767-9167. I'm Kaylina Scollin from the 96.3 News Radio KKOB Traffic Center.
5: Showers and thunderstorms will continue to move through the area overnight. 56 the low in Santa Fe, 61 tonight in Albuquerque. Tuesday afternoon, another round of heavy rain and thunderstorms. 77 the high in Santa Fe with a low of 56 degrees, 83 in Albuquerque with a low of 61.
6: At 620, it's heavy rain and 69 degrees in Albuquerque. It's 66 in Santa Fe at 96.3 News Radio KKOB.
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1: All right, here we go, boys. 243-3333. If you're just tuning in, we are we've landed on a charity. Kevin Campbell, who's with the Elks Lodge, kind of discovered the 100 Club. It's a great cause. And we have Bill Hens in from, he's the vice president of the 100 Club of New Mexico. And if you're just tuning in, Bill, remind everybody what the 100 Club is.
2: So it's a nonprofit that's all volunteer. The board of directors, everybody volunteers their time. But since 1969, we've been helping out the families of first responders in New Mexico killed in the line of duty. And that includes police officers, sheriff's deputies, firefighters, EMTs, paid and volunteer. We've to date given financial gifts to over 80 families since 1969.
1: Yeah.
2: We're always ready when needed and hope we're never needed. Yeah. But when you think about these jobs that they have, how dangerous it is for them every night. We hope we're never needed, but we're always prepared.
1: Yeah. And so you have a luncheon coming up. Let's talk about that for a little bit.
2: Yeah, so once a year by our bylaws, we have to have a lunch meeting. We'll elect officers, and you can find that information. Follow us on Instagram or Facebook. Just Google up New Mexico 100 Club or 100 Club of New Mexico, and you'll be able to find the information there. Our website is also up, but it's under repair, so I'd recommend Instagram better or Facebook. But our luncheon is coming up October 8th. It's at the Albuquerque Country Club. We're going to have Sheriff John Allen is going to speak, and also Chief of Police Jeremy Story from Las Cruces is coming up. The great thing about us is we cover all borders of this state.
1: Mm-hmm.
2: The thing is, our membership nucleus is right here in Albuquerque. And so we realized that we got to get broader. And so we reached out. And we've done events in Las Cruces. We did an event with Chief Story down there. We did two pickleball tournaments this summer.
1: Oh, that's awesome.
2: Trying to get young people. Yeah. Young people are going to be vital to the continuation of our mission.
1: Yeah.
2: And now being invited to this, I'm just thrilled. Barbecue is going to be a great event. You're putting on a great event.
1: We hope so. We hope it's going to be good. And we really do.
2: We will be there and be very, very happy to be involved.
1: Yeah.
2: Thank you.
1: And so, do you have to be a first responder to become a member of the 100 Club?
2: No. A matter of fact, almost all of our members are not. They're just members of the community.
1: Mm-hmm.
2: Just people, good people that recognize that there can be a need, and they know that if they're a member, that there's a fund set up, and we do make a financial gift. After a death like that, it's very, very common that they set up Facebooks, they set up GoFundMes, they do bake sale.
1: Yeah.
2: The thing about us is we have a fund ready.
1: Because there's some fallacies with police officers and first responders in general. Number one is that they make a lot of money. Mm-hmm. They really don't. I mean, comparatively, police officers aren't a really magical salary. Let's put it that way. And number two is that when someone has a death in the first responders community, that everything's paid for. And it's really not the truth. I mean, there's a lot of expenses that these families incur that they weren't ready for, which is kind of surprising, actually.
2: Yeah. I mean, benefits have gotten lots better, but they take a while. They take weeks and months for those things to come in. But when there's a loss, that income stops. If I could talk about a recent death, there was a police officer.
1: Okay, well, hold that, and we'll talk about that in the next segment. Okay. And then, Kev, I want you to jump in a little bit and talk about the barbecue competition coming up. If you're just tuning in, we are prepping. We're 2 weeks away from the barbecue competition, September 25th at the Elks Lodge, Century Avenue. Doors open at 4. Judging will start promptly at 6 p.m., probably about 5:45. We want to kick that off. And then from there, we will announce the winners live on the air and give away all the prizes, and it's going to be a great event. We've got popcorn. We've got tons of prizes to give away. You're going to have a great time. I don't wear suits out there. It's hard to get me in a suit these days. All right, let's take a look at KKOB traffic.
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9: Westbound I-40 is congested around 4th Street. North and South I-25 seem to be flowing normally. Just remember to watch your speed near the construction zones. Westbound Paseo del Norte is congested around Jefferson and headed towards 2nd Street.
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12: Showers and thunderstorms will continue to move through the area overnight. 56 the low in Santa Fe, 61 tonight in Albuquerque. Tuesday afternoon, another round of heavy rain and thunderstorms. 77 the high in Santa Fe with a low of 56 degrees, 83 in Albuquerque with a low of 61. We'll have more on your extended forecast on KOAT.com.
13: At 6:30, it's 69 degrees in Albuquerque. It looks like there's heavy rain going on right now. It's cloudy and 68 in Santa Fe at 96.3.
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16: From 96.3 News Radio KKOB, I'm Mike Gaba. The New Mexico Department of Transportation is set to begin a roadway rehabilitation project in western New Mexico. New pavement will be put down on I-40 west of Grants. Crews will be working on the east and westbound lanes between mile markers 54 to 63. That work will be done between 7 a.m. and 7 p.m. Monday through Friday. So, drivers, you should expect minor delays throughout that area. You're reminded to slow down, use caution, and stay off your phones in the work zone. All work expected to be completed by mid-October, of course, depending on the weather. New Mexico health officials are seeking an organization to oversee a new statewide effort that's aimed at improving health care data in rural communities. KQB's Natasha Leyba has more.
17: The New Mexico Healthcare Authority says the administrator would help coordinate the Rural Health Data Hub, the project designed to improve information sharing among rural providers, tribal communities, and healthcare partnerships. Well, the selected organization would help identify healthcare data needs, manage funding, and develop an implementation plan. State officials say the goal is to improve access to timely health information and support better care in rural New Mexico. Natasha Leben, News Radio, KKOB.
16: Micah Shaw, the program director for UNM's Physician Assistant Program, says that about 90% of the program's students remain in the state to practice after graduation. Since it was launched in 1997, the program has seen 399 graduates. 92% of current students are New Mexico residents, and 31% are first-generation college graduates. In New Mexico, physician assistants practice under the authority of a physician, but they typically have considerable latitude in terms of diagnosing and treating patients. They often serve as primary care providers, especially in rural areas. Shaw adds that along with nurse practitioners, PAs are helping to meet the critical need for practitioners in New Mexico because they can be trained much more quickly than MD students. And have you received an unusually high electric bill this summer? Well, KKOB's Terry Travis reports you're not alone.
4: Attorney General Raul Torres has put PNM on notice. He tells the Albuquerque Journal the state's largest utility is being asked to explain its billing practices. He's received a lot of complaints. Bills have been far higher than ever. The problem, customers say, is that their bills were estimated rather than based on actual use. A PNM has sent out notices to customers saying meters couldn't be read and bills were based on estimated usage, factoring in the sweltering hot summer we've had. PNM says they've received the complaints too and have taken several measures to correct the issues. Terry Travis, News Radio, KKOB.
16: Two bear encounters kept wildlife crews busy over the weekend in Gallup. A bear that had been roaming the city for several days was captured Saturday and will be relocated outside of city limits. Meanwhile, in northwest Albuquerque, wildlife officials removed a mother bear from a neighborhood near Sendero South Park. Authorities say the bear's cub was also spotted in the area, but remains at large. For 96.3 News Radio KKOB, I'm Mike Gable.
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2: Good.
1: 3:33. If you have a question about the 100 Club, if you're just tuning in, joining me is Kevin Campbell of the Elks Lodge. He hooked up with the charity we're going to donate to, the 100 Club of New Mexico. And so we thought it was a good idea to have Bill Hens come in and talk about the 100 Club. It's $100 to be part of the club. And they give the money away. This all volunteer run, by the way, so nobody collects a salary. And they give the money away to families of fallen first responders. So firemen, police officers, you name it, they step in and help the families when all the benefits aren't there or they're waiting for the benefits to kick in. So, Bill, we were just talking before we went to break about a recent death in the first responder community.
2: Well, yeah, just as a perfect example of the situation these families face, last year in June, there was a Bloomfield police officer up in the Four Corners, New Mexico, small community, Bloomfield PD, on a traffic stop. He gets shot up very seriously. Of course, the trauma center is in Albuquerque. They fly him down here. They notify the family up there in Bloomfield who comes running with the shirt on their back, you know, grab the kids out of school. Yep. Head to Albuquerque. They don't know anybody here. They don't have any way to sustain themselves. The FOP stepped up and helped them with lodging.
1: See, that's great. But how cool is that to be able to step in and do that? Did the officer survive?
2: No, actually, the officer did not survive.
1: He succumbed to his wounds.
2: They worked to try to save him for 4 or 5 days. Family came from Texas. It came from all over the place, hanging in there, hoping for the best. And he was an organ donor, and they arranged for the organ donation to take place about 5 days after he was shot. And immediately afterwards, we met with the family and presented a check because that's kind of our protocol. It has to be after the death. But, you know, I can never describe the feeling of meeting a family that's in. They're just overwhelmed.
1: Yeah,
2: I mean, I can't even explain. They can't comprehend what's going on. Their world has just changed.
1: Of course,
2: but we
1: on
2: we
1: a
2: try
1: routine
2: to help
1: traffic
2: them.
1: Stop too. It always seems like it's something like that.
2: Well, and sadly. I have a list, you know, of a lot of times a motor vehicle accident. Like you remember this early this year, Sergeant Slotman from the Sheriff's Office out there on eastbound I-40 around Tijeras got killed when a tractor trailer crushed him.
1: Yeah.
2: You know, there's such a dangerous job.
1: Yeah.
2: And we're really quite lucky there aren't more.
1: Yeah.
2: But we want to be prepared at any time.
1: And again, how can people find out about your organization?
2: Best way, and everybody's on Instagram, everybody's on Facebook, look up the 100 Club of New Mexico. You'll find out more about us. We're really improving our presence there. We also have a website. It's NM100, the digits, NM100Club, and you can find us .com. You can find us there. But come to the Pitmasters Barbecue. We're going to have a great time. Yeah. We'll be try there to in get, person.
1: We're going to talk about a challenge right when we come back. 243-3333. If you have a question about the 100 Club, we'll wrap up with Bill Hens and Kevin Campbell right when we come back. Let's take a look at KKOB traffic.
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9: Westbound I-40 is congested around 4th Street. North and South I-25 seem to be flowing normally. Just remember to watch your speed near the construction zones. Westbound Paseo del Norte is congested around Jefferson and headed towards 2nd Street.
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9: 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I'm Kaylina Scollin from the 96.3 News Radio KKOB Traffic Center.
12: Showers and thunderstorms will continue to move through the area overnight. 56 the low in Santa Fe, 61 tonight in Albuquerque. Tuesday afternoon, another round of heavy rain and thunderstorms. 77 the high in Santa Fe with a low of 56 degrees, 83 in Albuquerque with a low of 61.
13: At 640, it's heavy rain and 68 degrees in Albuquerque. It's 67 and cloudy in Santa Fe at 96.3 News Radio KKOB.
22: 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New Mexico's 50,000-watt blowtorch is 96.3 News Radio KKOB.
1: All right, if you're just tuning in, we are talking about the Viper Pit Pitmaster Barbecue Competition. And it's September 25th at the Elks Lodge, 2430 Century Avenue, C-E-R-N-T-R-E, or Centre, if you will. It's going to be a great event. We're going to have judging, lots of prizes. And Kev, break down how we're doing the People's Choice Award.
23: So the thought with the People's Choice Award is for every $5 that somebody donates to the 100 Club, they would get a token and then go around and sample all the different barbecues, and then we'll have a bowl out there or something receptacle.
1: Or they could just put it on the table.
23: Yeah, yeah. Absolutely. Yeah. And so you'll be voting with the tokens, and you can buy as many tokens as you want.
1: Yeah.
23: To do this so we can raise some money.
1: And the one with the most tokens wins the People's Choice Award.
23: That's it.
1: There you go.
23: Yep.
1: Very simple concept. We're going to try to keep it simple. And then all of the money we raise will go towards the 100 Club of New Mexico. They raise money for fallen first responders here in New Mexico. It's a grassroots kind of volunteer organization. Very humbled and blessed to be a part of it. I think it's going to be a great relationship. So, Bill Hens will be out there. He is the vice president of the 100 Club. You can join the 100 Club that day, or you could just buy a $5 token and then go place your vote. Again, all the money is going towards a good cause.
23: Yep.
1: So there's that. Bill, again, remind us how people can get a hold of the organization or donate to the organization.
2: You can find us on the internet at nm100club.com. org, or best way is Instagram or Facebook, or even better, come to the Pitmaster competition. We'll be there, and we can
1: sign you right up.
2: Join up that night.
1: I think they get a sticker or something. Is that, are you guys still doing that or no?
2: We do have small stickers and lapel pins, and actually we have a very coveted challenge coin. If you make a donation or become a life member, that's $1,200. A very, very limited edition challenge coin. Very coveted item.
1: Right on.
23: Very cool.
2: Yeah.
1: Yeah, and I hate to say this, but if you put the 100 Club sticker on your car, at least the cops know you give a crap if they go to pull you over.
23: Right.
1: I'm just saying, you know, it is a nice way to tell officers, hey, we care about you at least.
2: Or put it on the door of your business.
1: Yeah.
2: You know, that you support.
1: that you support the 100 Club.
2: I'd love to see those on the doorways of businesses.
1: Yeah, I do too. Well, I super appreciate the time. I look forward to seeing you out there. What other surprises, Kevin, can people look forward to at the Barbecue Pitmaster competition?
23: Oh, it shouldn't be any surprises.
1: We hope not, all but right. We are doing a side competition. We'll see how that goes. If people bring sides.
23: Right, if people bring sides. Yeah.
1: So if they bring sides, we will allot a prize for the best side as well.
23: Right. I haven't figured out what I want to do on a side yet. I'm not the side guy. So
1: yeah. And I know your wife's going to make a dessert.
23: Yep, she is. Yeah. She started prepping those. A peach cobbler and an apple crisp.
1: Oh, yeah. And it's smoked, right?
23: Both of them will be smoked.
1: Oh. I mean, the food's going to be ridiculous. We're going to have a great time out there. Plus, they can join the Elks Lodge. Talk about membership in the Elks Lodge.
23: Yeah, so to be a member of the Elks Lodge, you have to be over 21, an American citizen, say you believe in God, and just be a good character. And it's $100 a year.
1: Yeah. And that's national. So when you're part of the Albuquerque Elks Lodge, you're part of every Elks Lodge.
23: Yeah, my favorite saying is, you're an elk anywhere, you're an elk everywhere. I've been to 27 lodges around the country and welcomed in to every single one of them.
1: That's awesome.
23: Yeah.
1: And, you know, they have, all of them have RV hookups, or different ones have RV hookups. And cheap beer, I know that.
23: That is
1: I
23: true.
1: Love the cold beer, by the way.
23: Yep.
1: And the beer is always cold, and there's always plenty of it.
23: Right.
1: So that's...
23: But not too much.
1: But part of it is the fraternity of friends.
23: Absolutely.
1: I mean, every time you go in there, you feel like you're just hanging out in someone's living room.
23: Right.
1: And it's nice, because everybody's friendly. They all want to be there. You know, it's a cool environment. I've really enjoyed my time there. Plus, you have event center there, right?
23: Yep. Yeah. So we can...
1: People can rent out stuff.
23: Right. Birthday parties, weddings. We had actually a wedding there Friday night.
1: Yeah. How'd it go?
23: It went excellent. Yeah. It was very good.
1: It's a beautiful venue for that.
23: Yep.
1: And they have the bar there, and so everything, it's like an all-in-one stop shop.
23: Mm-hmm.
1: So, I mean, it's really cool. So that's what's going to happen. Doors open. Wait, can people get there earlier and talk about RV hookups?
23: So RV hookups are available for contestants that want to stay overnight. I will have my RV there on Friday night, because just like here at the radio station, Strauss, we got suits too. So to be there at that time, you have to be my guest. So you can be my guest in your RV. I will be there Thursday night and probably Friday night as well.
1: Yeah. And
23: it's, I don't want to take it home.
1: Like $25 or what is it?
23: $25 for electric, $15
1: for just dry camping.
23: Yep. And so that's $15.
1: Yeah. Donation. And it goes to the Elks Lodge. Yep. None of this stuff is for profit, by the way.
23: Right.
1: Especially the barbecue competition. There's absolutely no entry fee. And you can win thousands of dollars worth of prizes. Plus, we're raising money for the 100 Club of New Mexico for fallen first responders here in New Mexico to step in when the families need some more help.
23: Yeah, and I'd like to put a challenge out there to the Viper Pit. My plan is to sign up on with the 100 Club during the barbecue. I challenge all of you out there to sign up as well.
1: Yeah, and it's a great cause. I couldn't think of a better way to spend $100. I know I've wasted $100 a lot worse than that.
23: For sure.
1: Yeah, I've told my wife that on numerous occasions. Mm-hmm. Like, I've wasted money a lot worse than that. So, Bill, thanks for coming in today.
2: Thank you very much, Kevin. And we really, really appreciate the invitation to join the Elks Lodge.
23: Absolutely. Yeah. Glad to have you.
1: Yeah, it's going to be a super fun event. Again, it's September 25th. They can get there anytime on the 25th, right? In the afternoon, you'll be there pretty much all day.
23: I'll be there,
1: Kev will be there. He can check you in. You can set up early. You can cook there, or you can just bring it pre-cooked in containers and be ready for competition. We're going to start the competition about 5:30 this year, the judging.
23: Okay.
1: Because I think we ran behind last year a little bit. And definitely pro tip, if you're judging, don't eat all of the first thing.
23: Right.
1: That was a huge mistake. It was a huge mistake I made. Like, I plowed into the first thing, and then from there, it got gluttonous real fast.
23: Yeah, you
1: got
23: 11 more to do.
1: Yeah, it was. I'm hoping we get at least 15 competitors. It was what I'm hoping for.
23: Mm-hmm.
1: Last count, I think we were at 10.
0: Well, we had 3 more over the weekend, so we're doing good.
1: Okay, so we're doing good.
0: Yeah, that was out of nowhere.
1: We might have some competitors. This thing's ramping up a bit,
23: which
1: I'm pleased to hear. Yeah. They can also enter the day of. I mean, it's not a big hassle. If you want to come the day of, we can get you in the competition. I mean, it's wide open.
4: Mm-hmm.
1: So, you know, don't feel like if you finally catch a bug and you got the itch to barbecue that day, come on in. Kev, thanks for coming in.
23: Absolutely.
1: Bill, thank you. I super appreciate you guys. We're going to make a difference on September 25th. When we come back, we'll get to some topics. Mike, I'll take your call, 243-3333. If you want to give us a call and talk about barbecue, or you just want to go open topics, I definitely have another story for Daniel out there. So that and more coming up.
3: Westbound I-40 is congested around 4th Street. North and South I-25 seem to be flowing normally. Just remember to watch your speed near the construction zones. Westbound Paseo del Norte is congested around Jefferson and headed towards 2nd Street.
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24: Showers and thunderstorms will continue to move through the area overnight. 56 the low in Santa Fe, 61 tonight in Albuquerque. Tuesday afternoon, another round of heavy rain and thunderstorms. 77 the high in Santa Fe with a low of 56 degrees, 83 in Albuquerque with a low of 61. We'll have more on your extended forecast on KOAT.com.
13: At 6:49, we've got heavy rain and 68 degrees here in Albuquerque. It's 67 in Santa Fe with some clouds at 96.3 News Radio. 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
1: 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So there's that. Okay? So there you go. 243-3333. Let's go right to Mike. Mike, you're on News Radio KKOB with Eric Strauss.
25: Eric, once again, a great show. Best time on the radio, you and Man Candy. I got a real simple question. I remember you used to evaluate Joe Biden. I'm going to hang up and just ask you one question. I want you to give your weekly or first, you know, reaction or your report card on Donald Trump, and I'll hang up and hear your answer.
1: Okay.
25: Thank you, sir.
1: Thanks. Well, I can tell you on gas prices, an F. But here is my frustration. Whereas Biden, lifted sanctions and millions of dollars and freed up all that money, whereas Obama sent him plane loads of money, whereas somebody had to do something about the Middle East and the state of things there. I mean, what were you going to do with Iran? I told a young person the other day, I'm like, how many times can someone say death to America before you actually kind of start taking them seriously?
13: I mean, it's a standard greeting there.
1: I don't get
13: death to America.
1: Everybody sitting there kicking the can down the road, and finally Donald Trump does something about it, and you know, everybody knew they had to do something about it. I mean, an Iran nuclear deal, you really trust Iran to have a nuclear weapon? That was the genius of Obama. So for me, in terms of what's going on right now, do I wish gas was cheaper? Hell yeah. Is this war costing us billions? Hell yeah. Do I want war? No. But was somebody going to have to do something about Iran at some point? I mean, look, I did, I emceed the Folds of Honor event this weekend. And I'll tell you what, that event was amazing, by the way. Like, super amazing. They just knocked it out of the park. Jim and Pat Quick just killed it. And it was funny because I was introducing special guests, and it just struck me. I had like this on-stage epiphany. Now, I've had on-air epiphanies, that's for sure. And I could tell you that this was something wild in terms of how everything went down for me up there. Because, well, I'll give you the full rundown in the 7 o'clock hour. But, you know, again, people out there doing things and not just making promises, right? Jim and Pat Quick, tireless as they are, doing stuff to raise money, not just talking about it, but doing things and raising tons of money for scholarships for fallen soldiers and first responders. And tremendous. That night really, it hits you in the gut, that's for sure. So, by the way, if you know of any worthy veteran that would benefit from a beautiful lap robe, lap robes is, you know, you put them on your lap to keep your laps warm, especially when you get older and you're kind of not moving as well. If you know a veteran, their service branch specific, by the way, Army, Navy, Air Force, Marines, he does them all. So if you know of a worthy veteran, please email me, eric@newsradiokkob.com, or absolutely give me a call, 243-3333, or send a text message. This one, I don't know. Did they, though, right now? I don't know what that means. I don't know what that means. Afternoon. So you have a problem with the president offering $5,000 each person. Well, how about Biden offering to forgive all student loans? Who said I had a problem with Trump offering $5,000? Where do they hear this stuff from? Oh, that wasn't during my show. Whoops. I don't have a problem with the $5,000. Matter of fact, our own state should be giving back rebates to every citizen of New Mexico.
8: Hell yeah.
1: I mean, we all should be getting $5,000 just here in New Mexico.
8: And cruising on smooth glass roads.
1: But I guess he said bite me emptied. Strategic oil supply for 4 years. So how much was your gas really? Oh, that's true. He did drain the... I guess Biden, he meant Biden, I guess, but he called him bite me. That's pretty funny. But Biden did empty. Remember, he did just to get the oil prices down. He started draining the reserves to get the, I forgot, you forget all this stuff, don't you? I mean, it's amazing how quickly life goes because you forget all this stuff. You really do. When we come back, I'm going to give you my onstage epiphany as I was hosting the Folds of Honor. Yeah, it was pretty incredible. And I actually just started talking to the crowd. I went totally off script, which it might have not ended well, or maybe it did. I don't know. But we'll talk about that and more when we come back.

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10: From ABC News, I'm Stephanie Officer. We're hearing from Don Jr.'s new wife, Bettina, and his father after a ProPublica report about a Russian oligarch who allegedly paid for their wedding's after party. Umar Kremlev reportedly paid tens of thousands for it on an island in the Bahamas. Reporter Justin Elliott helped break the story.
11: Umar Kremlev's spokesperson told us he doesn't talk politics with Donald Trump Jr. or any of his American friends. So I think, you know, at this point, people should look at the situation and draw their own conclusions. We unfortunately don't have any reporting about, you know, what private conversations are happening between these two men. But we quote, again, a number of former counterintelligence officials at the FBI who told us, look, if this had come across my desk when I was still in the government, it would have been a five-alarm fire.
10: The president said he had no idea who Kremlev is, and he didn't pay for the wedding. Well, Bettina Anderson Trump directly contradicted this on social media, thanking their dear friend Umar for his generosity.
0: Details of that daring rescue of the two downed Air Force pilots deep in Iran earlier this year are now being made public. ABC's Martha Raddatz.
12: The men ejecting deep behind enemy lines. Separated from his pilot in the rugged high desert mountains, a portion of his parachute not working properly as he's free-falling. The weapons systems officer says he hit the ground between 70 and 100 miles per hour. Despite a broken back, arm, and additional serious injuries, Bravo climbed a 7,000-foot mountain ridge to evade Iranian troops he knew would be hunting him down.
0: Investigation into actress Hayden Panettiere's death picks up.
13: According to sources, since her death, the investigation has been focused in on what drugs may have played a role in her passing and where they came from. The day before Panettiere died, she flew to South Carolina from L.A. She was unresponsive when paramedics arrived at her boyfriend's apartment. Sources are telling us the investigation could be similar to those of rapper Mac Miller and Friends star Matthew Perry.
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0: There's no...

0: Sloths spend most of their lives upside down in trees, unless they're put in zoos, like the one in Orlando, where several have died. The deaths prompting Florida wildlife officials to impose mandatory inspections and permitting. This year, 13 sloths were rescued from Sloth World in Orlando. Five didn't survive. Bandit, Dumpling, Habanero, Willow, and Mr. Ginger. As babies, sloths learn what to eat by licking the lips of their mother. Wayne Cabot, ABC News.
1: 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Well, instead of giving away cars to a studio audience, the TV legend will be performing at the Sphere in Las Vegas. During her AHA! Live immersive experience, Winfrey will appear alongside poets, musicians, and more. I'm Stephanie Officer, ABC News.
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0: show every Monday through Friday, 6 to 8 p.m. It's compelling. Incendiary Cialis for your soul. And Viagra for your brain. Jeff St. Louis, Man Candy, is your producer. Wanted to wrap up my thoughts on Biden. As Deb Haaland, I have a feeling, is going to avoid all debates with Greg Hull. So I'm sitting there and I'm looking at the guests who came to this Folds of Honor event. And I emceed the Folds of Honor this Saturday. It's a dinner gala. They have a silent auction. I spent almost $1,000 of stuff on stuff I didn't need, but you spend the money because it all goes towards scholarships for fallen soldiers and first responders. That's okay. So I'm emceeing it and I'm looking at the event, and a funny thing struck me as I'm thinking about Colonel and all the invites he sent out. And it for, I think we've done the thing for like 20 years, this gala, to raise money for scholarships for fallen soldiers, and they extended it to first responders' families. And there was like, I think, 17,000 scholarships that went unfunded. And they funded a ton of them. So this year's theme was Fund the Unfunded. So I'm introducing the guests, and it finally struck me. You know, in the 20 years I've been doing this, not one damn Democrat politician has ever showed up to this thing. Not one. I'll tell you who's been there every year I've done it. Greg Hull. Literally. And I'm sitting there and I'm thinking to myself, 20 years of Democrat promises. I've been on air for 21 plus 23 years, something. And all of the Democrats who've ran this state and all of the promises and the other shows these Democrat politicians will go on and the softball interviews and talk about, you know, oh, I'm fighting for families of New Mexico. And I think to myself, what's cheap about living in New Mexico? They just raised just registering your vehicle by 25%. And then, as we heard from Rebecca Dow last week, they want to do an annual inspection. So now every year you got to take your car and get it inspected for roadworthiness. Now, for some of you cheapskates that don't keep up on your tires, they're going to inspect that and they're going to fail you based on tire tread.
1: How much?
0: And then guess what you're going to have to do? Buy a new set of tires if you want to keep driving that car on the road. Because just like with the emissions inspection that mysteriously we have to do here in Bernalillo County, but they don't have to do up in Rio Rancho, and I don't see this cloud of smoke in Rio Rancho. Yeah, that's what I should do. And here in Albuquerque, we have to pay all these fees, and if you don't keep up on your smog certificate, they invalidate your registration. So say your two-year emissions, that lapses, you have a two-year registration on your vehicle and you did them at different times, then when the emissions expires, they absolutely will invalidate your registration. And this is just the untenable crap, and this is all Democrat policies. Hell, the Republicans couldn't pass a law here if they wanted to. If Trump tried to get something done in New Mexico, he can't get it done anyways. This election is not about Trump. And Deb Haaland is not going to debate Greg Hull. Watch. And because she's an absolute nincompoop, and all of her handlers know it, she knows it. And there's going to be something mysterious. The one debate I've heard is locked in is KRQE, but they don't even have a date for that set. And I can tell you, if they absolutely don't get her to lock it down, it's not going to happen. And she could win governor without ever even debating Greg Hull, which is absolutely should be a requirement of every candidate running for office. It's a bunch of bull crap. If you Democrats vote her in and she doesn't even have the wherewithal to debate Greg Hull, this state deserves what it gets. And I can't say it any more saliently than that, because I'm sitting there and I'm about to introduce Greg Hull for like the 20th time he's come to this gala event. He's always been there. It's never been about politics. He even said, Eric, I don't want to speak. I don't want to hijack this event. Because I said, Greg, because I was about to go back up on stage, I'm like, why don't you come up and just say something real quick? He's all, nope, not at this event. I want this to be about fallen soldiers and first responders and raising money for scholarships. He would not come up and speak. He didn't want to make it political. He didn't want to mess up the event. He didn't want to deal with that. He wanted it to be about the event.
1: That speaks to what kind of guy he really
0: is. He really is. I love that guy. He's a good dude. Like, he's a solid dude. New Mexico would be lucky to have him as their next governor. I am telling you this. For 20 years, I've sat at a table with that man and ate with his beautiful wife and my beautiful wife there, too, and us talking, and they're just salt-of-the-earth people. It's never been about the politics with him. He just shows up because it's the right thing to do. And I thought to myself, and I looked out on the crowd, and I started making my intro political, which I felt super guilty about, because I'm sitting there, and I'm like, I looked at the crowd, and I said, you know what? Before I introduce Greg Hull, I just want to let you guys know, I've been on talk radio for 20-plus years, and I've heard every promise the Democrats made, and I'm standing up here today to tell you we're still at the bottom in education and the top of crime. So you tell me if they delivered on any of their promises. 243-3333. I mean, to be honest with you, I don't think they give a crap. Before we bring this caller in, I wanted to read this headline. Proposed Sandoval County ordinance could criminalize license plate readers without permits. I didn't know this was a thing. The placement and use of automated license plate readers in Sandoval County could result in criminal charges if they aren't placed with a permit if an ordinance passes. Is that to say there are license plate readers right now up? That who put them up?
1: Brother, there's a website where I can punch your and it will ding all of the readers. And we can see where you've been.
0: How can they just put license plate readers up without an official use?
1: Exactly. And not telling anybody.
0: Anyone who's been watching the news in the last 6 months, they know that these systems are incredibly controversial. I personally think that there's a place where they potentially violate the Fourth Amendment. They do a lot of massive surveillance on people that have committed no crimes. And we all just put up with it? That's John Herr, Commissioner John Herr. He said he's not looking for an outright ban of the readers. Why not? Why wouldn't we ban these things? What? You're telling me right now that they can put this crap up at 243-3333. Wait, hang on. This is not true. Someone texted, cars don't need emission tests anymore. The cars now have computer technology that tells you if emissions are bad with a check engine light. It's makeshift work for unneeded jobs. I agree. We still have to go get emissions tests.
2: And Walmart can do that. They're a private entity, but on public places, people should be made aware that there's block cameras.
0: Walmart is placing flock cameras in their parking lots. Okay, it's their business. But if I'm driving down a road and you're reading my license, I don't even know I like it at Walmart, though. What the bleep are they reading my license plate for?
2: I can't make a decision about that. I can't make the decision if I'm going to go on a public street or not. I might have to go.
0: Yeah, I'm not going to Walmart anymore. I can tell you that. Not that I like going to Walmart anyways. When do they even need license plate readers when half of New Mexico doesn't use license plates? That's true. All right, Daniel, Sarah, I'll take your calls, 243-3333. When we come back, are you okay with these license plate readers going up all over the place? Apparently you can put them up without a permit? Huh?
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0: 243-3333. All Lowe's stores have flock cameras. Is that true? I didn't know these things were... Apparently they can see underneath your clothing and I don't know. Allegedly, I have no idea. I've heard that from Daniel, though. Someone texted, Walmart surveils everyone. From the time you drive in, biometrics, facial recognition, identity are recorded and shared with servers that law enforcement can access. Isn't that wonderful? Thoroughly depressing. Wow. Allegedly for loss prevention, but we are under surveillance, complete surveillance at all times. It's amazing people get away with as much crap as they do. 243-3333. Daniel, you're on News Radio KKOB with Eric Strauss.
13: Hi, Eric. So Walmart only pays their employees enough money so that they can qualify for food stamps, so we all have to pay for that. And they've got all these spy tools to basically look through your sunglasses and your clothes and your mask, and which they can do, by the way. But I was calling about, and I'm glad somebody mentioned all that, but we do need a dividend because they've got enough money to give everybody in New Mexico a dividend, and so I agree with you from that earlier hour.
0: Yes.
13: And but you know what people are forgetting here is privacy is it's some people consider it a human right. Some people consider it a natural God-given right, okay? And it's also mentioned in the Fourth Amendment, okay? And so all these people messing with us, let me put it like this, okay? Flock CEO calls DFLOC a terrorist organization, right? And DFLOC lets people know where all these cameras are, right? Well, that's how the CEO refers to somebody telling you where their cameras are as a terrorist organization. And then it goes further. You listen to this, like one news reporter was following one of these Flock camera installers around. This guy calls 911, then says he's being harassed and they may be armed. So if videotaping them is harassment and threatening, why is it okay for them to do that to us?
0: Wow. Daniel, thank you for the call. And there goes my hope for humanity. It's true, though, man, Candy. They're going to look back. I think you made a poignant comment. If people from the 50s could see us now, they go, you're really letting them do this?
1: I mean, those old-timers that fought wars for this freedom. That we so what freedom just give away.
0: What freedom do we have, really?
1: Without anonymity, you don't have any freedom.
0: You can't go anywhere without them knowing where you're at, what you're doing. My daughter called me the other day, Dad, why are you there? And I'm like, I forget what I was doing. Oh, I was shredding beef for her barbecue, for her tailgate, for homecoming. And this guy did all of this, smoked all of it. I told him, you need to enter the competition, but he's out of town the 25th. But he smoked all this pork, and you have to shred it. And I thought, oh, this won't take long, until I started shredding it. Holy crap-a-molies. I was like, about an hour in, the first hour, I was like, oh, my Lord. And then I realized there's a whole nother tray to go. I mean, after I finished the first tray, I'm like, I'm wrapping it up. I'm washing my hands. I'm like, oh, I'm so glad that's done. And guess what? There's another tray. And I was literally there for like 2 hours already. I was like, holy bleep of molies. Man. 243-3333. I didn't know you could put up these Flock cameras without a permit. I thought you had to be... So I could just buy a Flock camera and just put this bad boy up on the side of the road. Like in front of my house.
2: I didn't know that either.
0: They actually drafted an ordinance that reads, no person shall install, maintain, or operate any automated license plate reader system in, on, over, or under any public right-of-way or any property owned or controlled by Sanibel County, except as may be expressly authorized by a written permit issued by the county. That means to say that through this whole thing, I could just go put me up a Flock camera just to do it.
1: Wait,
0: isn't that what they're saying? Like, I could just buy a Flock camera and put it up in front of my house and start tracking my neighbors.
1: Well, your neighbors might not like that, but just think about it like this. If they get rid of those Flock cameras, you think, oh, good, we're back to having a little bit of freedom of movement. Not necessarily. Those drones that they fly in the air can see, and that's what they're going to.
0: Holy
1: because they've
0: mackerel.
1: Had so much pushback from these cameras. This they're going is... to drones now, and you can't see them, but they're tracking you.
0: Dude,
1: all the
0: 1984
1: time.
0: Is on its way. I mean, it is. It's here. It's here. We got robots running crap. There's no privacy. Big Brother is literally watching you. I mean, I'm not kidding on this. So Sandoval County thinks if they approve the flock is okay. Bleep them, it's not okay. I don't think these things are okay no matter what. Personally, 243-3333,
1: you can join the conversation. And usually I'm so pro anything that would help the cops. But
0: it's not.
1: You know what? There's just been already too much abuse with these things.
0: You know what will help the cops? More cops.
1: Exactly.
0: We need more cops on the street. All right, 243-3333. When we come back, I guess this old dude jumped and made history. And I'm thinking to myself, would I do this? And probably the answer is yes. I mean, to be honest with you. That and more when
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0: 243-3333. Are you okay with the flock? 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
3: Eric, is this true? My son came running to me saying, Dad, Eric is officially a conspiracy theorist. Is it true? Is it true, son? I said, what did he do? What did he say? He said that we're in 1984. I said, yep, he's officially a conspiracy theorist.
0: And so, true, Frank, let me ask you, do you not think you're being surveilled?
3: Oh, come on. We've been being surveilled for many, many years, Eric.
0: So I don't understand. What's conspiracy about it?
3: Well, it was a joke.
0: You don't have a
3: humorous moment.
0: No, I didn't get the joke. I thought you were being serious. Thanks for the call. I don't know. Did you get the joke?
4: I thought we were just playing with you.
0: Oh.
4: I could tell you're ready to go after him, and it's like,
0: hey, I didn't get the play part. Maybe I'm just tired and it's Monday and I'm cranky. I'm like, it was reported that Albuquerque keeps Flock info for 1 year. Why? I have no idea. I wonder what they get out of surveilling me.
1: Brother, that's why they need all these data centers.
0: I think about
1: they have
0: my
1: these ways to track everything. They don't know how to interpret it, obviously.
0: I think about my day and I'm just like, what on earth is that interesting? Chuck, you're on News Radio KKOB with Eric Strauss.
5: Oh, hey, Eric. Good to be back talking to you. My deal is I try to leave the smallest digital footprint I possibly can, or digital trail, if you will. But the things that upset me, I'm an older guy. And, you know, I think everybody's just losing their right to privacy and they don't even care. I mean, in the old days, you could show your ID to purchase liquor or whatever. Now, a lot of places want to scan your driver's license. But there's more information on your driver's license than just your age and your birthday. And where that information goes, if you ever ask anybody who takes your ID and swipes it, ask them what information are they taking, where does it go, who gets it, they don't know and they don't care. So it's like the people that are running the stores are taught, let me see your papers. And then another thing I have a big beef with, I'll make it real quick, is the digital discount coupons. Oh. I go to one store, they're getting all their profits from me because I don't go to any other grocery store.
0: Mm-hmm.
5: And I go in there and they'll have a digital discount. And I ask them, I said, well, can I just have this without the digital? Because I don't do that digital stuff.
0: Mm-hmm.
5: And they go, and, you know, one of them tried to argue. And I said, you know, to me, I can understand your senior's discount.
0: Yeah.
5: But what does the store need with digital information from me? And then the third thing I want to say is, last time I went to get gas, they would give you cheaper gas if you gave them your bank account number.
0: Yeah.
5: So that's all I
0: oh, yeah.
5: say.
0: No, that is true. I wanted to do that at the Maverick. And
5: right.
0: Then he goes, but there's a catch. The cashier dude, nice dude, by the way. He's like, you have to use your bank account. Because I'm like, I'll hook this into a credit card. I don't give a crap. They want into your bank account to get gas.
5: And so also, if I go to a liquor store to get a six-pack of beer, I'll go to one where they know me or they don't need to scan my ID instead of going one where they don't even know me. Because I don't know. I mean, the back of your driver's license, the cops use that when they pull you over.
0: Yeah.
5: It pulls up your whole record, your whole history.
0: Why do they need that to buy booze?
5: Does 7-Eleven need? You know, and I always tell the clerks, look, you're not a probation officer. You're a store clerk. Look at my ID and sell me the booze.
0: Yeah.
5: Whatever.
0: I agree. Yep.
5: Okay.
0: Good call, Chuck. Thank you for the call. Man, I don't even know. Maybe Chuck should run a workshop. How to leave the smallest digital footprint ever. I mean, we really have, and to Frank's point, I didn't get the conspiracy theory joke, but we have turned into surveillance state. So there's that. Jeff, you're on News Radio KKOB with Eric Strauss.
6: Hey, Eric, how are you?
0: Good, how you doing?
6: Oh, hanging in there.
0: Yeah.
6: Hey, I know that you've had those Ray-Ban Meta glasses.
0: Mm-hmm.
6: So they now understand that those are doing facial recognition and tracking.
0: Well, I bet.
6: Yeah, so have you ever used the, you can ask it, what am I seeing?
0: Yeah, absolutely. I do that all the time.
6: I mess with them because of my, you know, blindness, right?
0: Yeah.
6: But there are places now, and I can't remember, I was watching the story and I kind of brain farted, but they won't allow you to wear those in there because they know what the glasses are doing.
0: Yeah.
6: And they don't want that to occur. So just in a simple glass that you can listen to a book or movies and have some, it's just like everything else. We're being tracked on everything.
0: Yeah. Yeah.
6: It's really freaky. I mean, 1984.
0: And sadly, we've allowed this to happen, by the way.
6: Yeah. We just let them open the door. We're all, new technology, fun. And look at what it's turned into in these data centers like Jeff was talking about.
0: Yeah.
6: They're going to be used to collect everything on us.
0: The frightening one was the Nancy Guthrie story.
6: Absolutely.
0: Sorry. That was horrifying.
6: That was really scary. And it's just, I don't know. I like to keep a low profile out there, you know, on the internet, and I can peruse the internet and have a computer that does it. But I'm not on TikTok, in Instagram, any of those other things, because I don't want much of a profile out there. But, you know, my wife, she's a technology expert, and she goes, they already have it.
0: Yeah, you're right.
6: You know, and it's going to be hard to get away from this.
0: Absolutely frightening. Thank you for the call.
6: You take care.
0: Appreciate it. 243-3333, Daniel, Sarah, I'll take your calls. Let's take a quick break.
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0: 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It's free. That easy. Also, 1984, Tommy texted me, Eric, please help me out here. What does the reference to 1984 mean? 1984 was a novel written by George Orwell about apocalypse, pre-apocalypse surveillance state, Big Brother's watching you. It was bad, dude. Read it. It was really, it's come true, is what's sad. So, there's that. 243-3333. Sarah, you're on News Radio KKOB with Eric Strauss.
14: Oh, yes. I got that little letter from the county clerk, that little, and then it's got all the polling location, and, you know, the first time.
0: But, Sarah, what do you think about flock cameras? I mean, what do you think about all this surveillance? What if they track you and they figure out that you're doing something wrong and you get arrested?
14: No, I like those because we got too many hit and runs.
0: You like people watching what you're doing?
14: I like watching the hit and run drivers.
0: You don't like privacy?
14: Well, you know, we got so much crimes, auto theft.
0: That wasn't the question. Do you like privacy?
14: Well, I like privacy when you're private.
0: Thank you. 243-3333. Daniel, you're on News Radio KKOB with Eric Strauss.
16: Hi, can you hear me okay?
0: Yeah.
16: Well, you know, I've heard people refer to the data surveillance centers as the beast, and we need to feed the beast. And the lamest excuse is, we got to beat China. And now they say they need to slow down. I thought we had to beat China, though. And then, so far, AI is great at making a big bowl of slop. And then they even got names for it, AI slop. And what I think is what's really going on, we're going to witness Revelation 13, chapter 13, verse 15 come true. And that's where the image was given power to speak. And what happens next is, well, basically what happens in the Bible, the second beast, also called the false prophet, receives the power, right? And he gives breath or life to an image made to honor the first beast. And the image gains the ability to speak. And the consequences of this is that the speaking image decrees that anyone who refuses to worship it or or the false prophet are put to death.
0: Wow.
16: And so, you know, I think maybe we put these data centers in China and keep them out of America, yeah?
0: All right. Thank you for the call, Daniel. Wow. And Daniel almost knocked me off my stool with that. Man, it was rough, dude. I almost got, like, emotionally bee-slapped by Daniel. Whew. I mean, I literally almost fell off my stool, my creaky stool. You hear it in the background, hopefully. With Image and the beast becoming the Image and the Image. I'm like, I had to swim in. Yeah, I was like, my head, about third of the way into that call, I was like, bah. The big AI companies want to overregulate any competition. 50% of New Mexico is, well, I don't want to read, but hello, Governor Holland. It's just like a certain caller. I don't want to insult anybody on the air, but.
1: Well, brother, I don't care what anybody says. When the people that build these AI bots start to be afraid of them, you know that they're dangerous.
0: Yeah. And we know the stellar record of the DUI programs here. Mm. Written in 1948 was 1984. Boy, how telling was that? In 1948, he could see it coming. It's crazy how art imitates life. And life imitates art. It's just absolutely insanity. How does it happen every damn time? I don't know. But I can tell you, we need to get some fun facts and get out of here. Oh, I almost got to this story. Apparently, you can honor your your loved ones who die in the fall with a pumpkin spice casket. A company called Titan Casket created a pumpkin spice themed casket for your loved ones who never want to be without pumpkin spice. Pumpkin Spice Forever, PSL, season doesn't have to end when you do. 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It costs $1,600 basically. They have an orangish color on the outside with a white interior. The casket doesn't taste or smell like pumpkin spice, and there's nothing special in the design. It's just basically the exterior color. I don't know. I wish you could. Maybe if we put up some pumpkin spice candles? Maybe? I don't know. They could spray some. Or maybe just put a pumpkin spice latte in there with you. Do you think you're going to care anyways? I don't know.
3: It'll hide the scent of decaying flesh.
0: Yes. All right, let's get to some random facts to get out of here. This may not be surprising. A study found that higher levels of celebrity worship were associated with lower cognitive performance. Why didn't that not... That didn't shock me even a little bit. William Shatner and Ricardo Montalban are never on screen together in The Wrath of Khan. And they were never on set together. Their scenes were filmed 4 months apart. I did not know that. Almost half of the U.S. population, that's true because he blows up his ship. They're never really together. Almost half of the U.S. population lives within a 500-mile radius of Columbus, Ohio. That area also contains 80% of U.S. corporate headquarters. Is that really? The dollar sign came from the letter P written over the letter S. Okay, I can see that. The dollar sign came from the letter P written over the letter S. YPS. It was originally the sign for peso in Spain. Eventually, the loop in the P was dropped, So it was just an S with a line through it. That's interesting. That did interesting. I never got to the 74-year-old man who jumped out of a plane, by the way. I guess he recently broke the Guinness Book of World Records for being the oldest person to complete a skydive in a wingsuit. What?
3: Wingsuits are scary.
0: They are scary. You go fast in those. The 74-year-old resident landed on his feet at Berlin Regional Airport on June 5th. He broke the Guinness World Record for being the oldest person to complete a wingsuit jump. The previous record belonged to a 67-year-old. Boy, he smashed that. Thomas Connor. Guinness spokesperson Kylie Galloway confirmed Greenwood's accomplishment to the Journal. "To be honest, it was just another jump for me," he said. Greenwood said he decided to make the jump after Connor made his in August of 2025. "I'm thinking, he flew a wingsuit and I've been flying wingsuits for 30 years on and off. Let me see what I can do." So I looked into it. I remember being, and so basically he did it. I don't know, is that, yeah, he shows him landing there in a little wingsuit.
3: At
0: 74,
3: he could have broke
0: something. 74, wow.
3: God, I feel like I could break something now.
0: Says he wants to make another 150 so jumps. He wants to get to 4,000 jumps. It's expensive. The problem is it's expensive to me. It got expensive, so there's that. More people in Anchorage, Alaska, take a plane to work than a bus. So there you go, Man Candy. Don't forget about the barbecue competition September 25th. Again, if you want to sign up, jeff@newsradiokkob.com. Entry is free. We have thousands of dollars of prizes to give away. We're hoping we have a great showing. You can come out and get free carnivore. We'll have hundreds of bags of carnivore to give away. So even if you show up, you get free carnivore, which is really cool because it's great. If you haven't had carnivore,
1: while supplies last,
0: super delicious, by the way. I mean, if you show up, you should get a bag, but if we run out, we run out. 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Eric Strauss, I'm outro.
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21: From ABC News, I'm Stephanie Officer. The Supreme Court today rejecting the Trump administration's attempt to limit mail-in voting. For now, ABC's Peter Haralambos.
22: The ruling marks a decisive blow to President Donald Trump's attempt to increase federal oversight of elections, effectively allowing states to continue sending out ballots as planned ahead of the midterms. Justices Samuel Alito and Clarence Thomas dissented and argued that the new policy, which included states submitting lists of eligible voters to an online portal, fell within the Postal Service's broad authority to regulate the mail. Today's ruling prevents the major changes from taking effect before the midterms, though the legal battle over ballot restrictions could make its way back to the Supreme Court in time for the 2028 election. Peter Haralambos, ABC News.
21: Another waterway crucial to the delivery of global oil obstructed. ABC's Mary Bruce tells us how this latest act by Iran is impacting prices.
28: The look at first responders found a significant amount of PTSD and depression. Mount Sinai School of Medicine researchers analyzed data from 18,734 responders. Meeting the criteria for probable depression, 35%. For PTSD, 39%. 25 years after the attacks, high depression scores also are linked to something else: polluted city air and lack of calming green spaces. Wayne Cabot, ABC News.
21: 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ABC's Deborah Roberts remembers his career.
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28: Found a significant amount of PTSD and depression. Mount Sinai School of Medicine researchers analyzed data from 18,734 responders, meeting the criteria for probable depression, 35% for PTSD.

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Our number, 877-381-3811, 877-381-3811. Welcome. And I want to thank Brian Mudd for sitting in Friday. He's always great. It was Rosh Hashanah the first night. And I want to thank all of you for being patient with me. But it gives me time to think as I sit there and watch during services with our great Chabad Rabbi Chaim Cohen. Gives me time to think over the weekend, clear out my head, and there's a lot I want us to talk about, but I want to go a little bit deeper with you because that's typically why we're here, is it not? You hear me talk about the Islamists flooding our country and the damage that they are doing and going to do. You've heard me talk about the Marxists. I did my show Friday on that, Sunday, my opening on that on Fox. But I want you to know about your own founding of this nation, the United States of America. The Declaration of Independence. The Declaration of Independence was the most concise, formal statement of what this new nation would stand for. Which is exactly why every left-wing president has attacked it. It's been attacked by Woodrow Wilson, as an example. It was attacked by Franklin Roosevelt. It's attacked by Barack Obama. They take out relevant parts. They read it by editing it. They're particularly upset. They're particularly upset with this sentence. I want you to listen. I consider this probably the most important sentence in the Declaration. There are many important

0: important senses, we hold these truths to be self-evident, that all men are created equal, that they are endowed by their creator, that's the part they hate, with certain unalienable rights, that among these are life, liberty, and the pursuit of happiness, endowed by their creator. This was the first time ever, that a nation was created based on the Judeo-Christian values, and of course, importantly, Enlightenment principles too. Now, the Enlightenment was basically the 1700s into the 1800s, but I'm talking about Judeo-Christian principles and the fusion of the Enlightenment principles, because the framers clearly did not intend to create founders, that is, a theocracy. They rejected that to a man. But you don't have to create a theocracy. That's not their purpose, which is why they also embraced John Locke, who, by the way, was a devout Christian, and he prayed to God, but he was one of the leading Enlightenment scholars and writers out of Britain. Almost cost him his life, which many people, including me, consider very, very important. Now, I just want to make a couple of points to you, because I think all of this is, again, very, very important. And I want to get into it a little bit. I'm not going to spend the whole show on it, obviously. The opening salvo of the Declaration. When in the course of human events it becomes necessary for one people to dissolve the political bands which have connected them with another, and to assume among the powers of the earth the separate and equal station of which the laws of nature and nature's God, in other words, the essential eternal truths that are God's, a decent respect to the opinions of mankind requires they should declare the causes which impel them to separate. This is profound. This was not just a political rebellion, but fundamentally a spiritual and moral rebellion against what was taking place. Again, universal moral and eternal truths that undergird just governments. Just governments. Now, you should know, and there have been books written about this too, that as it has been explained, the American Republic was born out of language and beliefs from what they called the Hebrew Bible, the Old Testament. Deuteronomy was mentioned more often than any book that was ever cited. Spiritual and scriptural passages from Deuteronomy were mentioned more than any other book or source, period. In speeches, in writings, in pamphlets, the language from the Hebrew Bible, stretching back to the Puritan period, founded the Bay Colony more than 100 years earlier, was used over and over and over again by your founders, by John Adams, by George Washington, by Thomas Jefferson, by Benjamin Franklin, and by James Madison and others. And others. Now, also, Christian moral concepts were used in their public speeches and references to Jesus, also in private letters and political literature. Frequently. Now, the founders of your country didn't all agree on how to exercise their Christian faith. They came from different denominations, which is understandable. And at times they got into heated arguments about it, but when they came together, they understood that this wasn't about one denomination or another. This was about a unity of principles. the unity of moral principles and governing principles. So the Declaration adopts essentially Judeo-Christian values, and it adopts the thinking processes and arguments that were in the quote-unquote Hebrew Bible, the Old Testament, as Christians called the Torah, as Jews call it. And so there was this significant overlap between Judaism and Christianity in the founding of the nation. This is why we talk about Judeo-Christian values. But the Declaration also adopts overlapping philosophical principles developed during the Enlightenment, the late 17th, late 18th century, some argue it's into the 19th century. Doesn't really matter. Now, the philosopher who had the most impact on your founders was John Locke during the Revolutionary period, Montesquieu during the Constitutional period, but I want to focus on the Revolutionary period. As I just told you, he was a devout Christian who believed in God, who prayed to God, but he also believed in science and reason and experience and all these other things that were so important to distance themselves from the notion of a society built on a king who at the time was viewed as godly, who had godly powers. Locke said, no, that's not the case. That's not true. His impact was enormous. His impact was enormous. Particularly on our founders and particularly on Thomas Jefferson, as he was the first drafter of the Declaration. And you can see both the Hebrew / Christian influence in the Declaration plus the Enlightenment. Plus the Enlightenment, which talked about reason, which talked about right reason. In other words, you can reason stupid things. You can reason and be evil, but right reason is the proper way to reason and to think things through, to come up with the correct outcome. And so the Enlightenment was absolutely crucial, and John Locke was absolutely crucial, as he wrote about the human mind, and he wrote about human interaction, and he wrote about treatises on government. And when you go back and read him, and if you wish, you don't need to, the Meritopia, those of you who have it, it's chapter two, I'm doing this by memory. It's part two, I think, actually. He embraces faith, but he does not see any conflict between reason and science and faith, and neither did the founders of the country. Neither did the founders of the country. They didn't either. So what's the point of all this? Listen, this is important. The point of all this is when you look at Islamist countries, they do create a fundamentalist theology, and they do not embrace the Enlightenment. When you look at countries, when you look at Israel, a Jewish country, or you look at the other countries, many of them in the world, not all of them, who are majority Christian, our country is majority Christian, but we embrace the Judeo-Christian belief system. Really, every country that's majority Christian embraces the Judeo-Christian belief system, because without the Judeo, there isn't the Christian. It's that simple. That said, you will notice tolerance, diversity. I'm not talking about political or racial diversity. I'm talking about diversity of thinking and beliefs. Knowledge, reasoning, is all part of the founder's milieu, if you will. It's not the case with the Islamists. Now, some of you listening might say, hey, look, I don't buy this Jewish-Christian stuff. I'm an atheist. I'm an agnostic. Or I don't know what the hell's going on, and I don't choose to think about it too much. You can do whatever you want. That's perfectly fine. We allow that in this country, where they do not allow it in Islamist countries. But we allow that in this country, and that's the point. Because this nation was founded on Judeo-Christian principles and Enlightenment principles, you don't have to believe anything. But thanks to what we'll call the Hebrew Bible, and thanks to the Christian majority, and thanks to the thinking and writing of the Enlightenment, these things fuse together. You have a country that allows you to be what you want and to think what you want. In Islamist countries, or Marxist countries for that matter, that's not the case. They reject the entire thinking process in the Declaration of Independence, the references, of course, to the Hebrew Bible or Christianity, of course, and to the Enlightenment, which they reject completely and comprehensively, as do the Marxists. And this is why I noticed I wrote it years ago, and Charlie was an adherent of my books. We would talk about the books, about the incompatibility of Marxism with Americanism and Islamism with Americanism. Utter incompatibility. Because they do not embrace natural law, natural rights, eternal rights. They do not embrace any of it. And the brilliant former chief rabbi of Britain, Orthodox, Sachs, he made the point that Judaism and Christianity do not contend, that people who share different faiths cannot pray to God, because they can. Islam says they cannot. Islam, the Islamists say, either you are a Muslim, only then can you pray to God. Otherwise, you're a non-believer, and you can't, and there is no God for you. We'll be right back.
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0: The men who met the St. Continental Congress in Philadelphia and came up with the Declaration of Independence, every single one of them was Christian. Two were deists, but they were still Christians. They weren't atheists, they weren't agnostics. Every single man that met again in the same building, Independence Hall in Philadelphia, many years later, after the Revolutionary War, to debate and adopt a constitution, every single one was Christian. Christian. It's because of the Hebrew Bible, it's because of the Christian majority, it's because of the fusion of these two Abrahamic faiths, and the fusion of the Enlightenment, the belief system against kings, against dictators and empires and so forth, that we have the most fantastic country on the face of the earth. Never before was such a nation established. 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
0: When you consider just what I said ever so briefly, barely touching the surface, you need to ask yourselves, well, how can Islamists, I'm not talking about garden variety Muslims and Christians, I'm talking about Islamists of the type that I've played for you, these imams and these other radicals, the Hassan Pukers, the care people, and on down the list, how can they assimilate into our country? The Islamists, they can't. By definition, you can't be an Islamist. Again, I'm not talking about Muslims who've gone through a reformation mindset, and so I'm not talking about that like the rest of us. I'm talking about Islamists. And I get criticized for making the distinction, but I don't much care. I think for myself. I'm not worried about who criticizes and who doesn't. But the point is, they'll never assimilate. Number one, the notion of assimilation would mean that they have to surrender, number two, their ideology. But they're not going to surrender their ideology. They insist on conquering us. Now, we don't insist that they honor one faith or another, or that they have any faith. We don't care what their faith is, except when their faith is a political ideology, in my view, more than a faith. And that's what Islamists are all about. And so they come into this country with the intention of destroying it. I think it's very important to remember what our country is and why it was founded and the belief system and how it came to be and where it came to be. The truth is that Jews and Christians must stand together, even if nobody else stands with us. How can we not? Christianity emerged from Judaism. Its tenets are based on the words of the prophets from the Old Testament, as Bill Bennett has pointed out. Our God, produced Abraham, Isaac, and Jacob, three of the most important Jews, obviously, in the Bible. The Ten Commandments were given to Moses. Very, very important. The principles that the founders embraced, principles embraced by Jews and Christians alike, but they were principles that were developed first through Judaism, carried forward by Christians and Christianity, which to me is so crucial and so important. The reason why America is so beneficent, so tolerant, is because of the majority population, which is Christian. We Jews make up 2%. And back at the founding, there were anywhere from 2 to 2.2 million colonists, 1,000 Jews, give or take, even though several had very prominent roles in the founding. But my point is, you'll hear people say, well, it was replacement theory. That's not the way your founders thought about this. Madison spoke about it. Adams at great length wrote about it and spoke about it. Jefferson, significantly. Washington, Madison, George Mason, Patrick Henry, Sam Adams, John Adams, as I mentioned. They viewed the world the way I do and you do, the Judeo-Christian belief system. No, they didn't call it that, necessarily. But they were constantly talking about the Hebrews and the Hebrew Bibles and the Hebrew Scripture. Matter of fact, Madison went to what is today Princeton University. It was a Christian college, a small college. When he went there, about 300 people. And he stayed an extra year. He also graduated early, but he stayed an extra year. And much of that year was spent studying what? The Hebrew Bible. They all studied the Hebrew Bible, the Old Testament, the Torah, if you will. And they all quoted it. They all spoke of it. And so it is this connection. When the Christians were meeting, all Christians, at the Second Continental Congress in Philadelphia, and at the Constitutional Convention many years later in Philadelphia. This belief system, so important, and yet they didn't create a theology. Excuse me, a theocracy. They didn't create a theocracy, did they? In fact, when they got down to writing the Constitution and then later the Bill of Rights, that First Amendment makes it clear you're not going to discriminate against any faith, but you don't need to worship any faith or be governed by any faith either. This was radical. This was radical. The Christians could have easily said something different, couldn't they? They could have easily said, no, no, this is the faith. You honor the faith. They didn't say that. The Islamists say it. The Christians did not say that. They did not say that. Obviously, the Jews and the Christians and everybody else involved in the founding believed in God. And that includes Franklin and Jefferson, who were deists, but different types of deists too, but they believed in Jesus, both of those men. They did, and they prayed to Jesus and to God. But they didn't belong to any particular sect. They raised questions, not about Christianity and God, but about prayer, and if God actually gets involved in every decision that everybody made, that sort of thing, and I don't need to get into that either. And I don't. And I can assure you that if the men meeting in either of those times at that place in Philadelphia had been Islamists, America would be a totally different country, wouldn't it? Wouldn't it? The answer is yes, of course. Or Marxists, yes, of course. Be totally different. First of all, they wouldn't have such a meeting. There wouldn't have been a Second Continental Congress. There wouldn't have been a Constitutional Convention. There wouldn't have been a Constitution of any kind. The Declaration of Independence was a declaration stating the belief system of the colonists. That's what it was. The belief system of the colonists. Now, to the woke right neo-fascists who are out there who say was really a replacement theory, and the Christians replaced the Jews, that's not what your founders said. They were very respectful toward the Jews, and the Jews were very respectful toward the Christians. They got along beautifully. Beautifully. They're in the same fight. The same battle with the King of England, the most powerful military force on the face of the earth. Same battle. It's important to remember that. When the anti-Semites chime in and start attacking, Pastor John Hagee, I told you, one of my best friends. One of my best friends. He will tell you exactly what I told you. He will tell you exactly what Bill Bennett wrote. He will tell you exactly what most of your pastors and priests and so forth have told you. The interconnection between the two. So when you get a Tucker Carlson or somebody like that who are insisting that one has nothing to do with the other and one replaced the other, these are bigots, ignoramuses, who are pushing an agenda. Who are pushing an agenda. And I can tell you, most of the Jews I know are very thankful that this is a majority Christian country. Very thankful. Because look what's been created. Look what's been created. And so I tell you, as a Jew, I want to defend this country with our fellow Christians and all others who believe in the principles set forth in the Declaration. And the purpose of the Constitution was what? Was to uphold and ensure that those principles, principles that undergird the civil society, that undergird the culture, would be protected and promoted. And it are these, and it is these strengths, these beliefs, that when you let people by the millions into this country who have a completely different agenda and who seek to use our processes to destroy us, the consent of the government, limited government, separation of powers, free speech, freedom of religion, freedom of association, who seek to use these Judeo-Christian Enlightenment principles that they've been taught to reject, but they've been taught to use and exploit against us. Well, then we're not going to survive if we continue down this road. And we have the weakest ruling class, but for the president, the weakest ruling class, maybe in American history, that talks a lot, some of them wring their hands a lot, but they don't do a damn thing. Not a damn thing. In fact, you got local zoning boards and local governments and states, red states even, that continue to give support in one form or another to those who would destroy us in these segregated fortresses that they are building all over the country. And it's not as if we don't have notice all throughout Europe. It's not as if millions of people don't have noticed as I play these clips one after another, after another, after another. And as Congress wants to regulate AI and data centers and we're chasing the Epstein files and all the rest. You know that old line about Rome burns while Nero fiddles? America burns while our so-called ruling class fiddles, distracts us with shiny objects. I'll be right back.
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0: Mr. Producer, did the Eagles win last night? Last evening? Just asking. But the Giants, you're not a Giants guy. You're New York, you're not. The Steelers won? But I have to tell you, the Giants look pretty good. They look pretty good. And Washington looked all over the map. Philly looked a little bit all over the map. We'll see how it goes, because neither of them really fielded teams during the preseason. But it's good to have football back. It's not good to have it up against Life, Liberty, and Levin, I can tell you that. That's why I tell you, set your DVRs, your recording devices, or what have you. Because these Life, Liberty, and Levin shows are going to be leading right up to the midterms and beyond the midterms. So we're going to be up against football all season. So I hope you'll at least record the program. I hope you'll watch it live, actually. Fast food stops with the family. Well, in some ways, they're out of control. What used to be $20 now going to be $40 or $50. If you're a homeowner, you're pulling out your credit card, right? You're paying for these things. 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
6: From ABC News, I'm Stephanie Officer. The standoff over the Strait of Hormuz and new attacks on Saudi oil sending fuel prices higher as President Trump downplays the impact. ABC's Mary Bruce.
7: The average gallon of gas now $4.25. That's up over $1.30 since the war began. And diesel is at a record high, $6.20 a gallon. That's impacting the cost of just about everything you buy. Now, prices have been on the rise ever since President Trump launched this war more than 6 months ago. But now the president is shifting blame for the rising diesel prices to Ukraine, saying they are responsible as they continue to attack Russian diesel refineries.
6: A chaotic scene at a construction site in Miami this morning. A vehicle backing up moments before an 85-foot piece of building equipment collapsed. That driver quickly reversed, but the front of the car was crushed and caught on fire. ABC's Victor Oquendo.
8: The piece of equipment that fell is technically a pile driver, not a crane. It's used to drive columns for skyscrapers deep into the ground. It crushed three vehicles and one temporary office with two workers inside. A technical rescue team using saws and hydraulics to free them.
9: Miraculously, when they were pulled out, they were able to walk with us. They were unharmed.
8: Cleanup is well underway. The developer, related companies out of New York, saying in part they are working with the city and county to conduct a full investigation.
6: New York City leading the charge in a lawsuit against the federal government on the public charge rule set to take effect Friday. Officials say it lets ICE officers deny legal status to anyone who would or could rely on public assistance like food stamps and health care. Mayor Zoran Mamdani.
10: Nothing about this rule will reduce waste or keep Americans safer or improve New Yorkers' lives. It is simply a vehicle for confusion and a vehicle for cruelty.
6: The 78th annual Primetime Emmys have just wrapped up. The night's biggest winners include Matthew Reese, Widow's Bay, and The Pitt. You're listening to ABC News.
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6: Columbia grad student Mahmoud Khalil, who was detained by ICE last year, is filing suit against the university, saying its administration failed to keep Palestinian students safe.
13: They hired private investigators who called me when I was in class to ask me whether I attended an event or not. Imagine a university hiring private investigators against their own students.
6: Columbia says in a statement, creating a campus environment where every member of the community feels welcome, supported, and safe is fundamental to who they are. New York Governor Kathy Hochul says more than 8 million households in the state will get energy rebate checks of up to $200 each in the coming months. Ford is now recalling up to 223,000 plus F-150 pickup trucks.
14: The fuel tank in the F-150s may be improperly secured and leak or fall off the truck while driving, says the National Highway Traffic Safety Administration. It says that can cause a crash, and a fuel leak can cause an engine stall or a fire. The recall impacts 2023 to 27 Ford F-150s. The agency says Ford was not aware of any related accidents or injuries.
6: ABC's Chuck Sieverton. Well, this month, the U.S. Supreme Court will decide whether to hear a lobster fisherman's challenge to a rule requiring electronic

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3: 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Our number, 877-381-3811, 877-381-3811. Let's continue a little bit. I'm popular demand, mostly Mr. Producer. We talked a bit in the first hour about the founding period, the Declaration. Again, we're barely touching the surface, but enough, I think, to intrigue some interest, or to be intriguing, I should say, and to create some interest. Now, several, not all, but several of the individuals that were at the Constitutional Convention had been very important at the Second Continental Congress, where the Declaration was debated, written, debated, and adopted. But some who weren't there were also very crucial in our Revolutionary War and our founding, who did go to the Constitutional Convention as well. The Judeo-Christian Enlightenment fusion and belief system carried forward to the Constitutional Convention. It was the same thinking, the same belief system. And I would argue to you that the men who were at the Second Continental Congress and the men who were at the Constitutional Convention were the most selfless men to ever be in charge of a nation, because they never empowered themselves. And they held tightly onto this belief system, to this belief system, to one that is concisely but crucially laid out in the Declaration of Independence. It was the same mindset. And so when they debated for over 5 months in a very hot and humid Philadelphia, this new constitution that they were developing, they applied the same principles. Remember, part of the revolution was about, if not the core part of the revolution, the consent of the governed. The consent of the governed. That these men were not the subjects of a king. They were the children of God. So they brought that same belief system, those same principles, to the Constitutional Convention. And same with the Enlightenment. But this time, the man they cited the most was not Locke, but Montesquieu, a man of the Enlightenment as well. Montesquieu wrote a very significant book, and he was not the first to talk about separation of powers, but he was the most detailed. And he is referenced in the Federalist Papers more than once.

0: talks about the executive, the judicial, and the legislative branches. But he elaborates further on this issue of separation of powers, as we've talked about before in my book on power, Power Checking Power. If the men at the Constitutional Convention were driven by their own egos and so forth, they could have easily set up a sort of an oligopoly or a dictatorship, but they didn't. An oligarchy, I should say, or a dictatorship, but they didn't. They bent over backwards to do the opposite. Three branches of government, delineated authority, federalism later, but it was understood at the time, and whatever powers were not mentioned in the Constitution would belong to the states and the people thereof. I've always contended the Ninth Amendment was basically a reference to the Declaration. And so the debates at the Continental Convention were within a realm, within a, not in a box, but the debating over not what the principles are or should be, but how they should be applied. See what I'm saying, Mr. Producer? And they always were mindful of a king because they spent years fighting the king and many of them lost everything. But they were also mindful of what they called factions or the mob, a mobocracy that many spoke about, including Aristotle. They didn't want an Athenian-type government, which was more democracy than republic. They didn't want a Roman Empire. The Roman Republic lasted about 400 years and then turned into an empire for another 500-600 years and collapsed, as you know. 1,000 years, though. They created something brand new, something that had never been done before. They created this office of the president. They created a bicameral Congress. They created this independent judiciary. They created a voting system to ensure that all people from every corner of the country, no matter whether the state was small or large, or the population in the state was small or large, whether it was more urban than rural, and southern than northern and New England, everybody would have a say. The Electoral College. They didn't want a pure democracy because they knew that that meant that basically the cities would control and they'd never get such a constitution approved, but they never tried. They didn't believe in that. They wanted a united states. They wanted a united people, whether you were a farmer or a merchant. So they come up with this magnificent constitution. And again, they apply the notion of their Judeo-Christian values and belief systems, as well as the Enlightenment. And there is an overlay, if you will, among them, a significant overlay. And that carried through the Constitution, the Convention. So when you have people attacking the Constitution, when you have people saying that they want to eliminate the Electoral College, that means they want to eliminate two-thirds of the states from having anything to say in our government, in the people who live there. When they say they want to eliminate the Senate, that means they want to get rid of the bicameral Congress. They only want a House of Representatives, again, with the goal of being the cities controlling the rest of the country. They're Democrat. They're hard left. And with the ushering in of illegal aliens who have children, and now we have birthright citizenship constitutionalized, you can see the plan. It's diabolical, but it is what it is. You can see the desire to pack the Supreme Court. If you pack the court, you've destroyed its independence. You've turned it into a Democrat Party Politburo. And so if you litigate cases and you bring it to the court, you lose. Unless you're talking the Democrat Party line. So these are all rejections of the Judeo-Christian Enlightenment belief systems. And that's why it's more Marxist than anything else. And it has been adopted in many respects, in significant degree, by the Democrat Party itself, before we ever heard of this Democratic Socialists of America, this outright communist outfit. This is why I've talked about the Democrat Party hates America. There's one book, An American Marxism, which also reveals them as embracing the early Marxists. I've done that in, I think, three books now, in different ways, in different contexts. So these attacks on the Constitution are an attack on your Judeo-Christian belief system. They're an attack on the Enlightenment. They're an attack on the greatest constitutional republic mankind has ever established. And so the Marxists are attacking it within the Democrat Party, and then you can see the alliance with the Islamists because they reject it all as well. And so you have this. I hate when they say the red-green alliance because 90% of the American people don't know what they're talking about. You do, but most don't. You got to use the language. Let's not talk about colors like we're walking into a paint store. Sherwin-Williams. Hey, the red-green... No. It's the Marxists and the Islamists. And I've also talked about the woke Reich neo-fascists who do exist. But thanks to you and me, we've kind of put them in the corner, at least for now. So the entire constitutional construct has as its foundation the Declaration, which has as its foundation the Judeo-Christian Enlightenment belief systems and principles. So the attack on the Constitution is an attack on the founding. It's an attack on the Declaration. It's an attack on the Judeo-Christian belief and principle system, as well as the Enlightenment. That's what it is. I'll be right back.
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0: Let me read you something. John Locke, The Second Treatise of Government, which was a tremendous book and was read by your founders. Early in the Second Treatise of Government, Locke introduces the notion of, ready to this, the individual's God-given inalienable rights. Sound familiar? Of which all individuals are entitled and which provide the moral condition for the civil society. He says the state of nature has a law of nature to govern it, which obliges everyone, and reason, which is that law, teaches all mankind who will consult it, that being all equal and independent, no one ought to harm another in his life, health, or liberty. Does that sound like it's almost directly with the Declaration, Mr. Producer? For men being all the workmanship of one omnipotent and infinitely wise maker, God, all the servants of one sovereign master sent into the world by his order and about his business. They are his property, whose workmanship they are made to last during his, no one another's pleasure. The being furnished with like faculties, sharing all in one community of nature, there cannot be supposed any such subordination among us. In other words, all people are equal because you're God's creatures and creations. That may authorize us to destroy one another, as if we were made for one another's uses, as the inferior ranks of creatures are for ours. Everyone, as he is bound to preserve himself, and not to quit his station willfully, so by the like reason, when his own preservation comes not in competition, or to be as much as he can to preserve the rest of mankind, and not unless it be to do justice on an offender, and so forth. So Locke observed that men generally get along with each other in the state of nature, for their own sake and the sake of the community, although it's certainly not perfect. It's certainly not. He also argues for a consensual government. He says, consensual government with just laws and partially enforced, this is what's meant by equality, in which the liberty and rights of the individual are respected, thereby rejecting the utopian centralized model where the philosopher, king, prince, sovereign, or temporary despot rules over the masses and shapes the individual against his will. Here's what he wrote. The natural liberty of man is to be free from any superior power on earth, and not like kings, of course, and not to be under the will or legislative authority of man, but to have only the law of nature of his rule, the law of nature. Nature's law, remember what Jefferson wrote in the draft? The liberty of man in society is to be under no legislative power, but that established by consent in the commonwealth, the consent of the governed, nor under the domination of any will, restraint of any law, but what that legislature shall enact according to the trust put in it. Freedom of men under government is to have a standing rule to live by, common to every one of that society, and that made by the legislative power erected in it. A liberty to follow my own will in all things, where the rule prescribes not to be subject to the inconstant, uncertain, unknown, arbitrary will of another man, as freedom of nature is to be under no restraint but the law of nature. The law of nature. The law of nature is the law of God. That's what he's saying. And it goes on. These are remarkable things by remarkable men. He explained that he even talks about effectively what's capitalism and so forth. And he even talks about representative government. He says even representative government could be take on a tyrannical character. It is a mistake to think that fault is proper only to monarchies. Other forms of government are liable to it as well. For whatever the power that is put in any hands for the government of the people and the preservation of their properties is applied to other ends and made use of to impoverish, harass, or subdue them to the arbitrary and irregular commands of those that have it. Should government turn tyrannical, he said, discarding its original purpose, it ceases to be legitimate. Again, effectively, that is in the Declaration of Independence, too, the right to discard your government, not for easier, simple purposes and reasons, but for others. And so, again, that's quite important. We'll be right back.

0: The midterms are almost here, and Republicans could be in deep trouble. Polls show Democrats leading in key races. Tonight, Rob Finnerty on Newsmax reveals the growing threat from the DSA and the radical left. With less than 60 days to go, Finnerty says it's time for the GOP to hit the panic button. The House may go, and control of the Senate is up for grabs. Gas prices, mortgage rates, health care, and out-of-control national debt. Americans are angry. And Newsmax shows you how the progressive left wants total control of Congress. Tallarico, El Sayed, AOC, Bernie Sanders. Finnerty reveals President Trump's secret plan to fight back. Don't miss Finnerty tonight at 8 p.m. Eastern on Newsmax. 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
18: Well, we're going to move on. I just thought some of this might interest you as we go through the... because I think we need to know it, quite frankly, because we're up against a terrible enemy. It's an enemy within our borders. It's an enemy that's taking over our culture and taking over our politics that threatens us. You don't have to be in the majority to succeed at a revolution. In fact, none of the big revolutions I can think of were majority revolutions. They were about a third to 40% of the population. Our revolution was about 40% of the population. And about 30% was against it, and the other 30% didn't know what it wanted to do. And the Russian Revolution was about 25% of the population. The Chinese Revolution was probably 20% of the population. The revolution in Cuba was basically 60 guerrillas and Castro. That's it. You look at all these revolutions, it's not, 60, 80% of the people. And by the way, that's what it is in Iran. 80% of the people would love nothing more than to overthrow that government. I just wish we would help them. I really do, and bring this to an end. Bring it to an end the right way. At least that's my view. Let's see here. I've been telling you for some time now that Pure Talk is the best wireless company in America. I say this because I actually use Pure Talk. I make calls. I send texts. It's absolutely fantastic. And you know what? I'm very pleased to know it's a patriotic company, too. And I watch videos, and I use unlimited data. 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Dial #250, say Mark Levin, and welcome to Pure Talk, the best of the best as far as I'm concerned, as far as 120,000 people or so are concerned as well. The president has really jumped in, and I'm proud of him, on this issue of AI and data centers. Now, he's taken the lead. He took the lead earlier. He understands this is the fourth industrial revolution, and it could just create unbelievable number of top-paying jobs, whether you're blue-collar, white-collar, or no-collar. So many opportunities here for local governments and state governments, and cures, the types of which we'd never even imagined before. Businesses that will be created that we can't even imagine today. It's a big deal, and yet we have people who are telling you that it's a threat, that it'll destroy us, and so forth and so on. We've heard this before. This is a pathology of the left, but some of the woke right types and pseudo-conservatives are joining in as well. Excuse me. And I would just tell you, please don't fall for this. We've all fallen for so much of this nonsense in the past. The six-foot rule and the mask rule and Alar on apples and DDT in the 1960s and all the rest. Don't fall for this. Climate change, global warming, global cooling. And it's a whole pathology that tries to create fear, tries to get people to think emotionally, not logically, not rationally. And I'm just telling you, it's a disaster. Here's the President of the United States in Ireland yesterday on the subject. Cut one, go.
19: President Trump, we've seen a lot of concerning reports about AI. Should the AI industry slow down or be more regulated?
20: Well, I say this. Look, we're leading China in AI. We're the most sophisticated country in the world. And frankly, I want to keep it that way because whoever wins AI wins. And we can put guardrails, we can do this and that, but I think you have a lot of negative forces that are bringing it up that shouldn't be bringing it up, and they're bringing up things that won't happen. But whoever wins with AI wins, you know, it's an expression that I came up with.
18: And he's right. The communist Chinese aren't going to slow down. In fact, they were asked about this too, and they said they're not going to slow down at all, that the comments are nonsensical, and yet they are helping to push this PR effort. Yeah, but I'm sick and tired of the conservatives who act like the Constitution, you know, authorizes action. There's no action in the Constitution on this. Or they try the class warfare BS. I just heard one of my friends, who's a conservative, say, you know, these titans of these data centers and AI of Silicon Valley versus the people, and they want to be subsidized, and what are you talking about? First of all, they want to be subsidized. Don't subsidize them. But you're talking about many, many businesses that are involved in this particular industry, not 5 or 10. Here's Planters Alex Karp on CNBC yesterday. Cut two, go.
21: If we didn't have the adversaries we'd have, I would be very in favor of pausing this technology completely. But we do. And that's why pausing is just, you can't pause it because it's a structural advantage both for LLMs and algorithms. So leaving, you know, getting algorithms and LLMs to work in a classified context is going to take very specialized, I could explain right. How it works. But getting, the fact is, this is going to be a bonanza for the U.S. economy.
22: How concerned are you about China right now?
21: Everyone's very concerned. I think we were in a conversation this morning where I referenced, you know, when we started first talking about China and America, and I was saying that this was not going to end well. That was a controversial statement. Now it's consensus. America is fairly unified that in its idea that, you know, that China and people running China are not acting in a way we can accept. And I think the consensus, if I had to guess, in China is, we're never going to get this back on the rails with America, so we should up the aggression.
18: Mm-hmm. That's all true. But then again, the Chinese have the Democrats on their side, as they always do, like the Iranians have the Democrats on their side. Here's Hakeem Jeffries on ABC's This Week. The same boring hosts with the same boring guests, don't you think? Cut four, go.
23: Well, we certainly need to begin to act urgently to address the challenges that exist. And unfortunately, Republicans have abandoned their response.
18: Okay, what challenges exist exactly? You got some guy that worked at a AI data center for about 14 minutes. He's a young guy. He's out there. He claims to be a whistleblower. He's going on and on. His talking points are identical to communist China's. That's fine. No implication there. Just noticing it. And there's an entire campaign with the left to do this. So let me explain to you what's actually going on. You ready? The Democrats, in particular, are talking about slowing this down and regulating the AI industry and these data centers. They want government regulations and government oversight. Does anybody know why? Because they want the government to effectively control this industry, which means they will effectively control this industry. Do you understand? The bureaucracy effectively reports to the Democrats, is controlled by the Democrats. They typically, when they get into government, they don't try and unravel aspects of it and give it back to the people in the private sector. They continue to centralize power. The Democrats see AI and data centers as the most massive power grab ever by them to control outcomes. Remember what I tell you all the time. For them, it's party before country. So they don't care if the communist Chinese beat us. They don't care about these things. They care about their own little bubble, that they have all the power that they can assemble. And they will use the instrumentalities of government. They will use what I call negative power to accumulate that power. And so for them, open the door just a crack, government regulation, government authority, government control over just a little piece, and it spreads like a metastasizing cancer. That's the way it works with the Democrats. And that's what they seek to do. And you got morons, literally stupid conservatives and Republicans, who are going to hand it to them and to the communist Chinese. They don't even know what they're talking about. We spent the last 2 weeks talking about water. They lied about it. We talked about energy. They lied about it. They said no government. Well, you can't even build one of these without local and state authority. So they lied about that. They lied about the job creation, which is across the board. And they just keep lying about it. And they're trying to cling on to this fear-mongering and this scaremongering, just like the left, just like the Democrats. And now they're even talking like Marxists about Silicon Valley versus the people. What are you, an idiot? Morons? We need this technology. We want to improve the quality of our lives. We want to help defeat some of these horrendous diseases that many of our family members have died from in horrible, horrible ways. This is how the human mind works, not just machines and computers. You can't compartmentalize that. You can't destroy that. And why? And since when? And since when do we trust politicians and bureaucrats to make the right decision? Tell me, which politician do you trust to make these decisions? Who even knows what the hell he's talking about? What bureaucrats? You don't even know their names. They bankrupted Social Security. They bankrupted Medicare. They run up the debt to over $40 trillion. The border was wide open. We have Islamists running from here and there and everywhere. Don't tell me that these bastards ought to be in charge of A1 data centers. Because if that's your view, then forget it. The communist Chinese will be running circles around us, and the Democrats will own the damn country. I'll be right back.
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18: Folks, I'd like you to think about something. 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Stand with Sanctuary of Hope. And you're going to love this organization. You're going to, when you, you know, provide support, you'll learn a whole lot more about them too, as I have. Just a fantastic organization. It really is. All right. Mondami. He also wants control of AI. Obama's out there pushing it. Mondami's out there pushing it. Schumer's out there pushing it. Hakeem Jeffries is out there pushing it. And we have the nitwits in the Republican Party who are pushing it, falling right into the trap of the far left, whether they be the communist Chinese or the communist Democrats. It doesn't matter. This is an industrial revolution. Government cannot manage an industrial revolution. It can regulate here and there and so forth, but it can't take charge of it, or it won't happen. It won't happen here. And the president has taken the lead. He's a courageous, smart man who is telling us correctly that we need to stay in front of this. And the gap is closing, America, between us and the Chinese. It's already closing. Now, do we want to get more drugs from the communists if they choose to sell them to us? Do we want them to have all the cutting-edge military technology that we don't know how to confront? What about the machines? What about the jobs they create? And on and on and on. They're running like wild men with this. And we're having to jump through hoops. It's ridiculous. Here's Mondami, cut five, go.
0: Like many Americans across the country, the news coming out of this technology in recent days and weeks has been incredibly alarming.
18: Now let's stop here. Understand, he and Sanders, who's leading this too, and Hakeem Jeffries, and Republicans and pseudo-conservatives, they don't know anything about this technology. They don't know a damn thing. Zero. Well, Mark, you don't know much. I don't have to know much. I'm not trying to prevent it. This is man's thinking. This is man's mind at work. You can't stop it. Go ahead.
0: Speaking about reports that, as you said, include suggestions that this could lead to the end of humanity.
18: You understand? You understand? He's reading reports that some guy says can end the, could wind up the end of humanity. Nuclear weapons could be the end of humanity, too. We know all this. So it's hard to understand what is it that they're talking about. This is fear-mongering. This is the pathology that goes on and on and on. In the 1960s, it was DDT, even though DDT, and I wrote about it in Liberty and Tyranny, was demonstrated to be okay to use to save crops and so forth. Yeah, some of you don't even believe me now. Remember Alar with apples? That was another phony. Remember Ebola? That was another phony. Remember global cooling? Phony. Global warming? Phony. Climate change? Phony. On and on. Remember the masks? Remember the 6 feet distance? Phony. Phony. Come on now. How many more times are we going to be skunked like this? We'll be right back.

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9: From ABC News, I'm Stephanie Officer. Donald Trump Jr. received a very generous wedding gift from someone his new bride calls a dear friend on social media. That person is Russian oligarch Umar Kremlev. ProPublica says Kremlev paid for a lavish after party for Trump's eldest son in the Bahamas. Well, on Monday, the White House issued a statement from the president, which said in part he does not know who Umar is and was not at the wedding, adding, quote, not a big deal. ABC's Jonathan Carl.
10: The president's son has described his wedding as a low-key affair, but ProPublica reported the 2 days of parties that followed were anything but low-key. Don Jr.'s new wife, Bettina, posted pictures of the festivities spread out over two private islands, including professional dancers and a large fireworks display. ProPublica reported Russian oligarch Umar Kremlev paid for it. Days before the wedding, he reportedly traveled with Putin to China.
9: A spokesperson for Kremlev told ProPublica he and Don Jr. have a friendly relationship and have never discussed politics. Tech executives are taking the calls to scale back on AI advancement seriously, but the president is pushing back. ABC's Elizabeth Schulte.
11: President Trump dismissed warnings AI could destroy humanity as a hoax after repeatedly downplaying the risk of AI.
12: We're leading China in AI. We're the most sophisticated country in the world. And frankly, I want to keep it that way, because whoever wins, AI wins.
11: But some in Congress are calling for regulation now, including a bipartisan bill for a so-called kill switch to stop rogue AI in its tracks.
9: Experts fear AI could fall into the wrong hands or go rogue on its own, putting America's infrastructure like utilities, water, and electricity at risk of a hack or worse. The 78th annual Primetime Emmy saw some big winners Monday night, especially for Widow's Bay and one Matthew Rhys.
13: Finally, to the great and good people of Wales, who were as much a nurturer as anyone else, we are a small but mighty nation. This is incredible.
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9: Tuesday, Los Angeles District Attorney Nathan Hochman is slated to announce a new development in the case against Nick Reiner, charged with murdering his parents, Rob and Michelle Reiner. New reporting on conditions inside the immigration center once known as Alligator Alcatraz.
16: In a sweeping report issued Monday, the DHS Inspector General describes a facility overrun with poor conditions. Everything from insect infestations in the showers to a lack of clean drinking water. It says detainees were not provided with sufficient living space. In some cases, people were held for hours in small metal containers that looked like cages but were described as calming areas. The inspectors described the use of those small enclosures as unprecedented in modern corrections facilities. Alligator Alcatraz has now closed. Sherry Preston, ABC News.
9: Sentiment is shifting on electric.
17: 56% of people surveyed in a new HEAR Technologies and SBD Global study say that higher gas prices have driven them to consider an EV as their next vehicle purchase. It comes almost a year after the federal government's EV tax credit program expired, prompting many to speculate that EV sales would decline dramatically this year. That's exactly what happened, with sales of new EVs down 20% through the second quarter of this year. Mike Dubusky, ABC News.
9: The Los Angeles Dodgers clinched their 14th consecutive playoff berth with a 4-1 win over the Cincinnati Reds. I'm Stephanie Officer, ABC News.
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1: He's here. He's here. 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
2: Hello, America. 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Our number, 877-381-3811, 877-381-3811. I know this is heresy in Washington. Why do Republicans go on these inane Sunday shows? I'm talking about the network shows. Why do they do this? Our friend Mike Lawler was on with George Stephanopoulos. Stephanopoulos is a Democrat hatchet man. No matter how many years he's dressed up as something else. And so, of course, he tries to embarrass him. Mike Johnson is on Meet the Depressed, where this Kristen Welker, who's awful, tries to embarrass him. Then he's on CNN. CNN it's unbelievable that Republicans even go on this network on their Sunday shows. There's no point to it. They don't even have an audience. Who are you trying to appeal to? Now, in this election, this midterm election, you got to get your base out. You got to get Republicans out, conservatives out, MAGA out. You're not going to get them out on CNN. We're not watching CNN. We're not watching Meet the Depressed. We're not watching ABC This Week. We're not watching any of these programs, are we? And they have really small audiences for network TV. Network TV is free. Cable costs money, obviously. Network is free. And maybe they have a couple million viewers, million and a half, 2 million. And they're not us. Nobody here is watching George Stephanopoulos. Do you watch George Stephanopoulos, Rich? Do you watch Kirsten Welker? She's despicable. I can't remember the other one. She's another one. Brennan, Margaret Brennan or something like that. Nobody watches this stuff. Yeah, Republicans go on there. The speaker was on CNN. He was on, Meet the Depressed, I think. To what end? I'm not attacking him. I'm just saying, why waste your time? And then these clips where they do the gotcha stuff, they wind up all over liberal Democrat Party media. I just don't know why they do it. They're not going to turn out a single Republican vote, independent or moderate Democrat vote. Not one. By appearing on these programs. So Mark's view is don't. We have a hell of a time getting these people on my show because I don't know why, to be perfectly honest with you. We just do. But at least don't go on these shows because you're not going to get anywhere. And I'm going to give you a perfect example right now. Perfect example right now. Let's take the speaker. He's a very nice man. Let's see here. He's on with Jake Tapper. Now, there's this Republican nominee, Brandona Herrera. I have no stomach for this buffoon. None. But here's the Speaker of the House. He's on. We got zillions of major issues going on. And listen to what he does, Tapper. Cut nine, go.
3: I want to ask you, you talked about some of the more extreme DSA-type candidates that Democrats have. Republicans have some candidates like that on their own. For instance, Brandon Herrera. He's a House candidate in Texas. You've endorsed him. You've fundraised him for him. He's a, before he started becoming a congressional correspondent, he's a YouTuber. And he has said some offensive, sexually explicit, crude things about women and children. Here's a little bit of what he said just 3 years ago. And I want to warn viewers that this language is pretty gross.
2: All right,
3: gross.
2: Let's hold on. Did we bleep any of this, Rich? We bleeped a lot of it. Go ahead.
4: Just because you let somebody by you doesn't mean I have to give a shit about your political opinions. The fact that you kept your trophy doesn't make you any less wrong about the dumb shit that you say.
3: That's him disparaging moms. He's also in a video testing a Nazi-era submachine gun. He called it the, quote, original ghetto blaster. You see him goose-stepping to a Nazi marching song. In a podcast 2 years ago, he joked, we should abolish old people. I have to say, I know you're not a voter in that district. You didn't nominate this guy, but I was surprised to see you endorse him and fundraise for him. What does his candidacy say about the Republican
2: Party?
3: So
2: he has spent like 3 or 4 minutes on this. So why go on this show? I don't understand.

0: Republicans do. And no, I wouldn't have endorsed this guy for a dog catcher. But go ahead.
1: Extreme candidates.
2: That's, look, detestable language. You know how I feel about all of that, Jake. But I also know Brandon Herrera has been out running a very effective campaign and explained to people that he has apologized for all that. He was a podcaster and a provocateur and tried to get attention. That's not the way I speak or think, and that's not the way most do. But that was his persona online, right? Right now he's running as a very serious candidate for Congress and a very thoughtful guy.
0: Okay. Horrendous what this guy said. But he's not hanging out with people who celebrate 9/11 either, I just want to say. He's not doing that either. But I see no defense. Let's do Abdul El-Sayed on Face the Nation. Why is he on Face the Nation? Why is he on Face the Nation? The guy is a Jew hater. The guy said horrendous things, not just about sex and women, but I mean horrendous things that, you know, involve the lives of millions and millions of people. And he's hung out with a man who thinks Mao Zedong was the greatest human being to walk the planet or some such thing. Cut 10, go.
3: Well, there are Jewish voters in your state who are concerned about your relationship with Piker. You have condemned anti-Semitism, but not called out his rhetoric directly. Why not?
4: Weijia, with all due respect, this is the third time you've asked about a Twitch streamer in California. I've done four events in Michigan.
0: Oh, a Twitch streamer in California, meaning Piker. That's one of his buddies. Now it's a Twitch streamer in California. Go ahead.
4: What didn't come up? Twitch streamers in California. You know what did come up? Grocery prices. The fact that people can't see a doctor. The worry that they have about
0: okay,
4: the quality of
0: care. Okay, thanks for nothing. That's enough. Uh-huh. So that's his basic talking points. Now here he is, cut 11. Go.
5: I also want to talk about the other ways that they're coming for democracy. It's not just your ability to raise your voice. It's the ability of the democracy to represent you in the first place. Like the idea of the Electoral College, let's be clear, it benefits here in Michigan. We get a lot of attention because of the Electoral College, but it's anti-democratic.
6: Yeah.
5: You think
0: what's
5: about
0: anti-democratic? The Electoral College? It's not anti-democratic, quote unquote. It's anti-strictly popular vote. And the reason it's anti-strictly popular vote is because we're a republic. We don't exist for a popular vote. We exist for a republic. Republican government, small r. If we just had that kind of a situation, I told you before what would happen. The Democrats would win in these states that are much as much. Look, Wyoming would have no say, Montana would have no say, Idaho would have no say, North and South Dakota would have no say, New Mexico would have no say, Nevada would have no say. You can go through all these states. Delaware would have no say. And more than that, you have states with decent populations but not big enough. Kansas would have no say. Colorado would have no say. Go on and on and on. Who would have a say? The biggest states. And the cities in the biggest states. So a president would basically campaign in 12 to 14 states and mostly in the cities. So the people who produce our food would have no say. The people who produce our energy would have no say. You understand what I'm saying, folks? And so you would not have a United States of America, would you? You would have these deep, blue, dark cities and metropolitan areas controlling the entire country. Is that democratic? No, it's not democratic. And that's not the way the system is set up. And the reason we tolerate diversity and all the rest of it is because our system embraces all these different elements. But I'm sick of one other thing that I've talked about before, and other people are wisely picking up on it. This guy's first generation. His parents came here from Egypt. He comes to our country, they come to our country, and now they're telling us what we should do, that we should completely abolish our constitutional construct. He does it. Piker says it. The fat slob, what's his name? I can't remember the other guy from Turkey. He says it. All these people who are relatively new to this country telling us we got to get rid of this constitutional construct and this one and this one and this one. They have absolutely no appreciation for anything that we've created. Get rid of capitalism. And then again, through the lens of Marxism, we need Medicare for all. We need all these things, you know, if you're a good Marxist, otherwise we're not a good country. And this too, cut 12, go.
5: I've thought a lot about the challenges. I have read my history. When it comes to black communities in Michigan, when it comes to black communities in America, there are unpaid debts that have long since come due that we are unwilling to acknowledge, let alone pay down.
0: All right, so he's pushing reparations. Now, the guy's an Islamist. Islamists are slaughtering Christians in Africa, black people. They're killing other Muslims in Yemen, as they did in Syria, and still are. This is ridiculous. Family new to this country, talking about reparations, but as I've said before, there is a resolution to this. The Democrat Party can pay reparations. It was the Democrat Party that was the party of the Confederacy. The Republican Party, birthed in the 1850s to abolish slavery. And Abraham Lincoln was a Republican. Ulysses S. Grant was a Republican. So if that's the view, I don't see why Republicans should pay one penny. Let the Democrats pay. I'll be right back.
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7: 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And I did. Lean, right here. I did. I love this stuff. 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
15: Washington has left and right. Albuquerque has green and red. 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
0: We'll be taking calls if you're interested on a variety of subjects here. Here's George Bush at the Bush Center last Wednesday. Condoleezza Rice is talking to him. Cut 14, go.
16: I want you to talk about a couple of those events. You talked about going to the Islamic Center and trying to make sure that our Muslim American citizens knew that we didn't blame them for right. what had happened.
17: I also made it clear that Islam was a religion of peace, not a religion of war, and that these people subverted their religion.
0: Yeah. This is really pathetic. I mean, seriously? I don't believe he studied this subject. I really don't. There are Muslims who are very good Americans who have fought in wars or have served in our military. Zudi Jasser's one. I know several. But it's because they look at their faith differently. Whereas Islamists look at it literally. And if you literally follow Sharia law, you get what we get on 9/11. It's just so troubling to me. Is there another religion that goes around committing acts of terrorism all over the world? I can't think of one. That has slaughtered American citizens, military and civilian? I can't think of another. So don't delude yourself, for crying out loud. Abby Phillip is a host on CNN Saturday. Most of you don't know who she is. I don't blame you. Listen to this one. Cut 15, go.
18: You know, it's interesting to me that conservatives are, they're quick to associate maybe the worst aspects of a terrorist with Muslims.
0: But well, who are we supposed to associate it with? Hindus? Baptists? Mormons? Catholics? Evangelicals? Who? Go ahead.
18: Christian nationalists, like that pastor who, Pete Hegseth invited to the Pentagon, who thinks that women shouldn't have the right to vote, that they should
0: be... But let's say he does think that. Which is ridiculous, but let's say he does. I don't know anything about this issue. You compare that, somebody's opinion, right or wrong, with acts of terrorism? What kind of stupidity is Abby Phillips spewing here? A lot. Look how Bush has to speak. Look how Phillips has to be. Look how they have to talk. The evidence is all around. What about the massive rapes that have taken place and probably still are in Great Britain? What about the slaughter going on right now of black Christians in Nigeria, in the Congo, in the Sudan? Nobody even talks about this on CNN. Why? What about the slaughter of other Muslims in Yemen? 150,000 killed in a 99% Muslim country. What does President Bush say about that? Go ahead.
18: To their husbands, they should stay at home and have babies. There's no outcry about that.
0: There is outcry, and so what? In other words, people have stupid comments all the time, including on CNN. You're filled with stupid comments. That's not the same as terrorism, lady. It's just not. Now wake the hell up, confront the truth, and speak the truth. So ridiculous. So ridiculous. The numbers are out there. Who's committing the most acts of terrorism? It's not even close. It's not quote-unquote Christian nationalists, whatever the hell that is. But that's at front of mind for Abby Phillip at CNN. Front of mind.
19: Justice Kavanaugh, who I'm liking more and more, and I want to say something publicly to Judge Royce Lamberth. You were right, Royce, and I was wrong. You were right. You were right. You know, I've been mad at Royce Lamberth from time to time on this program, but I got to say, I have very fond memories of him and working with him, quite frankly. I really do. Cut 16, Justice Brett Kavanaugh, go.
20: The reason they attacked us is because they hate our Constitution, which I carry with me all the time. They hate our values. They hate our freedom of religion. They hate our freedom of speech. And we have preserved that in the 25 years since. We've preserved a lot as a country and thrived as a country, notwithstanding what happened.
0: Yeah, there you go. Was that hard for maybe President Bush to say? That is right on. Right on. It's not an attack. It's nothing vicious. It's an observation that's accurate. It's an accurate observation. When we come back, President Trump. See, ladies and gentlemen, I've been telling you that lasers are the future weapon. Haven't I, Mr. Producer? For years. And that the country that's ahead of everybody else in the development of lasers is the country of Israel. They are sharing that technology.
19: What do they give us? What do they give us?
0: A lot. And they're sharing that technology with us, thankfully. Not with the Chinese or the Russians. Hey, how about that Saudi Arabia? They can't fight if their lives depend on it, no matter whether they have our cutting-edge military.
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29: 300 days of sunshine, and somehow the one afternoon you leave your windows down, monsoon. Traffic and weather on the sevens. 96.3 News Radio KKOB.
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37: That's why I like Mark Levin, and I'm not sure a lot of people like him. He's tough as hell, but I like him. I love him.
36: Call in now, 877-381-3811. Oh, yeah.
19: How about this? I said weeks ago, those who oppose AI and data centers, we have many of their names yet at this point, should announce right now that they will not use any of the cutting-edge technologies or medical advances developed. What do you think of that, Mr. Producer? Yeah? What do you think the response to that would be? No way.
0: Let's see how intellectually honest they are, or if they're just, I mean, they talk up the fears, but not the possibilities. You know what I mean? Yeah, I think we should. But not they talk up the fears, but not the human possibilities. I mean, the possibilities of great advancements. It's just, and so if they're going to fight this hard, I just think I should expose them somewhat. Now, they won't like it. What are you talking about? We all know what I'm talking about. Some of these pseudo-conservatives in particular know what I'm talking about. Every time you go to the grocery store, anytime, look, forget about the grocery store, the gas station. 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
0: I wanted you to hear from this 9/11 widow, Terry Strada, at the 9/11 memorial ceremony in New York this past Friday. Here's some of what she said. Cut 13, go.
5: And my husband, Tom Strada, you are missed more with each year that passes. But how can it be 25 years and still we have no justice for the role that Saudi Arabia played in your murder? Yes. We finally made it into a court and have proved that the Kingdom of Saudi Arabia fomented a rancid culture of anti-American terrorism around the globe and then sent its agents to support the radical Islamist hijackers so they could attack you and all of our loved ones. But for 25 years, administration after administration, including leaders in front of us here today, chose to protect the Saudis instead of standing with the 9/11 families. They withheld evidence. They vetoed JASTA. They broke promises, both public and private. It has been one betrayal after another. President Trump can still change that. Tell the Saudis to stop lying. Tell them that if they want to be friends with the USA, they cannot continue to deny all of this, all of the pain, all of the destruction that we have all been suffering through. Vice President Vance, thank you for being here today. Please carry that message back. Stand with the families. Stand with the survivors. Stand with Americans. As my husband Tom would have said, that is always the right thing to do. God bless all of us. God bless America.
0: God bless her. Speaking for all of us.
19: There's no easy way to do this. I'm going to move to what President Trump said on Air Force One last night about lasers, because I've been pushing this whole thing about lasers for a long time now and have been trying to keep up the speed on the developments around the world, the Israelis, the Japanese, the Communist Chinese, our government as well, but it's clear the Israelis are ahead of everybody. Cut 17, go.
6: U.S. ambassador's residence. You've got some new emerging technology coming out, lasers and the Gatling guns. Can you tell us any more about the lasers or that
7: lasers
6: kind of kit?
7: It's going to be a big thing because it's a lot less expensive than sending up Patriots. And the lasers are a big thing. So far, it doesn't have the distance, but it'll soon have the distance. My uncle at MIT was a big laser guy, believe it or not, a long time ago. He said lasers is going to be the future, and I guess it's turning out to be. Once you have the equipment, the laser beam itself is very inexpensive, almost nothing. And yeah, we're getting close. The lasers are very, very good for, already for certain types of missiles, certain slower missiles. I think the laser is going to be the future because rather than spending a lot of money, as good as they are, virtually 100% accurate, the laser is a lot less expensive.
19: I know the president doesn't like to do this, but the Israelis are to get a salute on this. This Gatling gun laser is their invention, and they're still developing it, but they are now using it in the battlefield on these slower missiles he's talking about. And in a rudimentary way, let me explain this quickly. Laser, obviously, is a light beam, and the problem is over distance, the light beam dissipates. So different countries have been trying to figure out how best to deal with this. And the Israelis came up with the solution that they're perfecting. And this is public. I wouldn't know anything that's secret anyway. But I read about this, and we talked about it several months ago, I believe, anyway, Mr. Producer. But what it does is it shoots thousands of lasers in a synchronized fashion, not all at once. So it's like, and the goal is, rather than to have one big laser that dissipates, you have 1,000 lights that just keep pumping out this very focused, targeted beam from different holes, or if you will, different spots on the laser. And that seems to be working. It's given them more distance than before, so they're trying to perfect that, something to that effect. You can look it up yourselves. And this is why Europe is relying more and more on the Israelis for technology to defend themselves. Number one, they've underspent for 50 years. And number two, the Israelis, when it comes to technology, are battle-hardened. All these technologies they are developing have been used on the battlefield, meaning on jets and tanks and all the rest of it, which is odd. That's why I asked Ambassador Leiter, who was on my program over the weekend on Fox. You've got these countries that say they're going to boycott you, and yet they're relying on you for these technologies. And he smiled and he laughed and said, something very diplomatic. I'm not really into the diplomacy stuff. So I just made it clear that that can't go on, that they should cut all ties with Britain, intelligence ties, all ties, because it's not as if they need anything from Britain. They really don't. Same with France. And if that's what countries want to do, that's what they'll do. Israel's opening new and bigger, relationships, commerce, technology, whatever, with India, which is a massive country, with Argentina, with Colombia, with Hungary, which it's had good relations with, and several other countries. And 11 countries now are moving, in addition to the United States, are moving their embassies to Jerusalem. So all this talk about Israel being isolated, Israel's less isolated now than it's really ever been. In terms of the NATO countries and most of Europe, they're weak. And they're also now relying, the left-wing parties that run many of these governments, on the Islamist vote in order to stay in power.
0: And so these are lost causes for the most part. They're lost causes for the most part. I'll be right back.
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19: 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I'm telling you, nobody does that. That's just fantastic. All right. Let's go to David, Lake Anna, Virginia, on Sirius XM Satellite. David, how are you?
3: I am doing absolutely outstandingly well.
19: Well,
3: and
19: you can't
3: I
19: do
3: enjoy
19: better
3: your
19: than
3: show,
19: that.
3: And thank you for... No, you can't. But maybe tonight, Mark, you can help me unravel
19: yes.
3: a problem that I've
19: yes.
3: been eating myself by for a long time.
19: All right.
3: I have been raised, or was born and raised in Boston, Massachusetts, and I got all of the history that area could offer.
19: Mm-hmm.
3: I am a Vietnam veteran.
19: Thank you.
3: And I was born to believe, and I still believe to this day, that this country was formed or based on the sanctity of the family, God, the word of law, and eventually the Constitution of the United States.
19: Mm-hmm.
3: Every single person that goes into the military, whether it be an officer, whether it be an enlisted man, takes an oath to support the Constitution of the United States and defend it against all enemies, foreign and domestic. Now, when I was in law school, I was beat to death every single day.
19: You got to get to your question quickly.
3: Okay, quickly.
19: Or we're going to lose
3: you. The Constitution is the supreme law of the land. You believe that?
19: Mm-hmm.
3: Okay.
19: Yes. Uh-huh.
3: It cannot be superseded by any other law.
19: That's
3: if
19: correct.
3: If that is the case, and we know that the communists and others, okay,
19: you
3: got
19: to get to your question. Yeah.
3: Okay, I am. Okay, I am. Here we are. If in fact the Constitution are promoting ideas against the Constitution, why can't they outlaw these individuals? Okay, and the parties that they belong to.
19: What do you mean outlaw the individuals? What does that mean?
3: Why can't they prevent? Why can't
19: from serving
3: United
19: in high
3: States,
19: office?
3: Yes,
19: they should, because they used to. You know, when I went in the Reagan administration, they asked us, the FBI, in their interview, if you serve in a sensitive position, are you or have you ever been a member of the Communist Party? And if you were, you can't. Now, if you're a communist and you get elected to Congress, you also take an oath of office to uphold the Constitution, and these people don't want to uphold the Constitution. I did a whole monologue on this on Saturday night on Fox. The Supreme Court has ruled basically, well, you can't stop them. Even if the House votes that they shouldn't seat them. The court ruled that you have to seat them, and if you can get two-thirds vote to expel them, well, good for you. But we know that'll never happen. David, thank you for your service. I got to move because we took a while there. I want to get to everybody. Let's go to Scott, Charleston, South Carolina, the great WTMA. Go right ahead, please.
8: Yes, sir. I'm of two minds on Israel sharing this advanced technology with the United States.
19: Yeah.
8: And on one hand, I'm grateful because I love my country and I made a career serving it. On the other hand, you've brought this up in the past. I can't help but think about us developing the Manhattan Project, harnessing atomic energy, and somebody in Washington thought it would be a good idea to share it with Britain. And we either, presumably, we didn't know that they were, their government was riddled with communists, communist sympathizers, and outright Soviet agents. And my concern, Mark, is we had 4 years of the AutoPen president. There could be top secret documents we never know about where he shared technology with our enemies or others. And if I was Israel, I'd keep it close to the vest for now. You can always distribute the technology later. But there's too many leaks in the deep state, too many holes in Washington. That's my apprehension.
19: Well, there's something to that, isn't there? And then you have people in the government who hate Israel and leak against Israel all the time, and they could do that too. And then you have people in the government who are very sympathetic to Hamas. And Saudi Arabia and so forth. I do get it. Those are good points, but I got to believe that the Israelis are thinking about that. But again, I'm not privy to it all. I just know that, according to reports I read, that the Israelis are sharing this and a lot more. There are upgrades of the F-35, which is our newest, most powerful jet. They've upgraded it significantly in battle, and they've turned that over. I guess it's Lockheed Martin, one of those companies. They've given it to them. And they do this a lot. And I only point this out because of people. What do we get from this? We get a lot. Scott, thank you, my brother. Gerald and others, I'm sorry I didn't get to you. Call tomorrow. We salute our armed forces, police officers, firefighters, emergency personnel, our truckers, the men and women in Israel, the men and women in Ukraine, the men and women in Persia, and you, the American people. God bless you. Not too bad for having two root canals today, huh? One on each side of the mouth. Can you believe that? See you tomorrow. Love you.
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4: From ABC News, I'm Stephanie Officer. The Supreme Court Monday rejected the Trump administration's attempt to limit mail-in voting, clearing the way for states to send ballots as planned for the midterms.
5: The ruling was effectively 7-2, with Justices Clarence Thomas and Samuel Alito dissenting. The majority didn't explain its rationale for the decision, though Justice Brett Kavanaugh wrote in a concurring decision that states just didn't have enough time to implement the changes. Election officials had raised concerns that the Trump administration's policy, in which the Postal Service would only send mail ballots to voters on a state-approved list, would wreak havoc on the midterms. Peter Harlamus, ABC News.
4: The investigation into actress Hayden Panettiere's death picks up.
6: According to sources, since her death, the investigation has been focused in on what drugs may have played a role in her passing and where they came from. The day before Panettiere died, she flew to South Carolina from L.A. She was unresponsive when paramedics arrived at her boyfriend's apartment. Sources are telling us the investigation could be similar to those of rapper Mac Miller and Friends star Matthew Perry.
4: Bob Mackey created some of the most original and legendary designs in American TV and fashion. ABC's Deborah Roberts reflects.
7: The gown is gorgeous.
9: Thank you. I saw it in the window and I just couldn't resist.
10: His big break, The Carol Burnett Show in 1967. Mackey's bold creations earning him 2 Emmys over the years and 2 Oscar nominations for his work with Barbara Streisand and Diana Ross.
11: I hope people think, you know, he was a damn good designer. That would be nice.
12: His friend Carol Burnett calling him a genius, saying Bob did it all, adding there was no one like him.
4: Mackey was 87.
13: In a lifetime, we...
4: Rapper Macklemore has been dropped from singer Ed Sheeran's tour for using his stage time to call for freeing Palestine, Sudan, and many other places in conflict. In a statement Monday, Macklemore says he doesn't blame Sheeran, but feels his efforts to share his message were worth it.
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4: The Environmental Protection Agency is repealing a Biden-era rule that limits greenhouse gas emissions from power plants fueled by coal and natural gas. EPA Administrator Lee Zeldin says it'll save billions in energy costs.
31: Companies that choose to invest in America with the certainty that their work will pay off and their money won't get tied up in unnecessary, burdensome regulatory battles.
4: The EPA says it's also taking a step to prevent future administrations from regulating climate pollution from power plants. New York prosecutors say they've seized dozens of websites that used AI to create and sell deepfake porn.
32: The hyper-realistic images and videos depicted 1,200 real people engaging in AI-generated sexual conduct in what the Manhattan District Attorney Alvin Bragg called horrific violations of privacy. The victims were primarily women and included well-known actors, politicians, athletes, musicians, social justice advocates, and social media influencers. The websites hardly concealed their intent, calling themselves names like All Deep Fake.
4: ABC's Chuck Severton. Chile is the first country in South America to eliminate dog-to-human cases of rabies. And Taylor Swift, she had a busy night, but you may or may not know that. While she was attending Monday Night Football at Arrowhead Stadium, cheering on her husband, Travis Kelce, she also appeared in a pre-taped skit at the Emmys alongside Fred Mariska Hargitay. I'm Stephanie Officer, ABC News.
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started it yesterday. Just a little bit of a update. And if you didn't catch the beginning of yesterday's show, I was talking about on vacation that I love YouTube. And by the way, it may be exclusively YouTube now between now and till after Election Day, because any other streaming channel I go to, I forgot where I was today. I was on some streaming channel today. Every single commercial was either Tallarico or Paxton here in Texas. Every single commercial, every single break. So if they had a 4-minute break, everything would be a Tallarico or a Paxton commercial, and then another Tallarico, and then another Paxton. And I'm like, I can't do this, and I cannot do this until Election Day. And I love YouTube because I actually pay the money and I get no commercials. Unless the commercial is embedded inside the actual, you know, YouTube video that the content creator, you know, for a second says, oh, okay, I want to sell this to you. But otherwise, YouTube puts no commercials in there. And so I watch a lot of YouTube. And last week I was saying I was doing a ton of recreational reading, and I like doing two or three things at once. So as I'm reading, I also have YouTube on. And all of a sudden, boom, I don't know what kicked off the algorithm, but it was something. I think the first one was on what life was like in the United States before electricity. And it was just fascinating. And then they went into what life, and by the way, it was fascinating because they talked about, people don't understand, it was complete darkness and just how electricity changed everything in the culture. And then they got to fireplaces, which then, you know, turned into the, you know, the iron stoves that, you know, the iron would heat up and actually, you know, be much more efficient in heating a home. And they started, they went all the way back. They went back to Native Americans and how they stayed, you know, how they stayed warm in brutal cold. And so it went to, you know, and these were different videos. And I was fact checking. I stopped my recreational reading and started fact checking. I wonder if that's true. A lot of it I knew, but the things I hadn't heard about, I go, let me fact check this. And the vast majority of it turned out to be true. You know, how we lived without technology. And so it was started with electricity and then fireplaces and then the standardization of standard oil, the standardization of kerosene, which then led to oil and, you know, the automobile and then electricity, which eventually led to, you know, Willis Carrier and the invention of air conditioning and how that changed everything. That changed the political power structure of the United States and how air conditioning, that you would not have you would not have the population in the South if it wasn't for air conditioning. And then it went into plumbing and into modern sewage treatment and what it was like before the invention of the flush toilet. But the thing I wanted to bring up is I've always said that, I started thinking about this when I was watching Pete Buttigieg the other day talking about that, you know, the Supreme Court is just so partisan and so broken that it needs to expand and have 6 more justices. And there's no pushback. The people in the media are completely clueless because you could easily push back and go, explain, what do you mean? What is the ruling that made you believe that they should expand it? They don't do that. And they don't sit there and get in and go, do you know anything about the legal system? Do you know anything about what was it? Because if you look at the Supreme Court and you look at the people that aren't abiding by what the law is, the vast majority of the time, I'd probably say 95%, the ones who do not follow what the law is and wish to interpret the law is the left. And they admit it. And as you have seen with Justice Jackson, some of the opinions that she has had, even the

0: the liberal justices are like, this person's whacked. And but you do not have, and we've talked about, you know, the media today. And one thing that we talked about when Barry Weiss took over CBS, we said, are you going to have people that are engineers, people that actually know how to build things? Are you actually going to have lawyers that understand and aren't playing the political partisanship game, that will play devil's advocate and say, not even devil's advocate, but fact check? And we've always said that it's really amazing that you never see a president that is, you know, that sits down and says, I want to tell people what I believe about economics. You know more about how Eric and I believe on economics than you do any president. They're not, they never feel that they're forced to explain. They throw out a lot of, you know, meme kind of quotes or whatever, but they're never forced to explain, this is how I believe an economy runs. I find that reprehensible. But I think the majority of people in the mainstream media, they're just not capable. They don't have the knowledge or experience. They don't understand so many of these, you know, particular concepts. And I was like, we get fact-checked way more often, even by people that agree with us. For example, we were talking about the toilets yesterday. I called it a S-pipe. And somebody said, no, it's not an S-pipe, it's a J-pipe. And I burst out laughing when I saw that. I go, that's pretty funny. Actually, it's not. It's called, a toilet has an S-curve inside the porcelain, called an S-curve or a P-curve. That's inside the porcelain base of the toilet. So it actually isn't a pipe. And I said pipe, and I was wrong on that particular case. But they were talking about this in the fact that that was a huge invention because it kept gases from the sewer from coming back up that could cause explosions inside of a house, not to mention the smell that it would bring in. And so you actually have a J-pipe is what you have under your sink. All right, so, but it was interesting that somebody brought that up to me yesterday. I'm like, man, we get fact-checked on everything. And it started when Eric and I, way long time ago, over 21 years ago, started working together. And we were only on the, probably less than 2 months, I'm going to say. And one of us said, you know, it's over. And of course, if you say it's over, of course, one of us, and I can't remember who said it, one of us is going to bring up the quote from Animal House. Over? Was it over when the Germans bombed Pearl Harbor? And which, of course, is a line from Animal House. And we both laughed. And we were new, you know, even though Eric and I had worked together. No, we had not worked together. We were both new on the air, even though we had worked together. He had worked on the show. And people knew what his, you know, sarcasm was. And I had done local talk, and I figured people knew what my sarcasm was. They didn't, and people were furious. You guys are idiots. You don't even know that it was the Japanese that bombed Pearl Harbor. It was hilarious. I mean, we got dozens and dozens, maybe 100. And it was pure sarcasm. Again, it was the quote from Animal House. So we had to explain it. We go, no, apparently, you're saying we're idiots, yet you don't know probably one of the most well-known quotes that came from Animal House. And if you don't know the most important quotes from Animal House, we don't want to deal with you. So there you go. But I, you know, it was just, it was, for me, it was wonderful because it was fascinating because it got into the history of electricity, the history of refrigeration, the history of air conditioning, the history of central heating, how architecture has changed, how people used outhouses, the whole thing of outhouses, modern, sewage treatment plants, the automobile, oil, just everything that has given us this lifestyle that we have today. And I really can relate to it because my father's 100 years old and a significant portion of the country when my father was born. In fact, my father would have been 20 years old and still a significant portion of the South still didn't have indoor toilets in rural areas. And in rural areas across the country, they didn't have it. And the point was, we've got whiny, spoiled brat people walking, my life is so hard, my life is so hard, my life is so hard. You know, you really are filled with gratitude if you understand history, if you know history. And so one of the things I said was, you know, we always talk about they need to teach history, and it's always sort of based on that people should know the Constitution of the United States, because we find it incredible. These people say, this country sucks. Well, let's talk about why it sucks. Let's talk about the Constitution. I don't know anything about the Constitution. I can't even tell you what the three branches of government are. Well, then how do you know the country sucks? Because I don't have everything that I want. Oh. So that's how you judge it. But when you have no perspective about history, you just assume that these things just appear. And they appear in the same degree in any type of society. And again, as I said, maybe it was Christmas in July from Hallmark a couple of months ago, but I told Eric, I go, Dickens was right. In A Christmas Carol. Absolutely right. Biggest two things you worry about, ignorance and want. Because that's what has created a significant portion of the entitlement society that we see today. And if you know history, and like I said, not just constitutional history, but actually the history, and I didn't learn it. I didn't know that in my history classes even. And I thought I had a pretty good education, except for college. When I actually had to pay for it, that's when it went downhill. But I never learned that stuff. You know, nobody ever taught, okay, now I will say this. I did in Boy Scouts learn a lot of it. Conservation of natural resources. I remember from one of my projects for my merit badges, I actually went to a sewage treatment plant. Because once I realized, and you actually learned about the history of plumbing, and once you realized what they had and how modern sewage treatment plants and water, you know, filtration plants, you know, to give you great drinking water, how that just changed society in an incredible way. And once you realize, you know, I was fascinated. What is the technology? How does it actually work? I remember that when I was a machinist, there was this one place. In fact, it's a place where I used to spin records. I know that shows how old I am. Spun records there. And there was a guy there. And I was obsessed with talking to the guy. Why? He was an engineer at a sewage treatment plant. So I had all these questions. So what do you do with those acetylene tanks? If there's a blockage, you send someone down there. I was, you know, fascinated with that because of how it changed all these things. How it changed society incredibly. And I didn't know. One thing I didn't know that I found out this weekend, I had no idea. No idea. And I did some research. I go, really? That the reason that the summer blockbuster films, where did that come from? It came from one of the first commercial entities to have air conditioning was a movie theater. And so people would go to the movie theater because what was it, like 1962 or 65 or something, only like 12% of people had air conditioning. And I got up to like 50% by 1980 or 85. And now it's like over 90% of homes in the United States, residents in the United States, have air conditioning. So even back in the 40s and the 50s and the 60s, they advertised, we have air conditioning. But really in the 20s and 30s, when nobody had it, that's when air conditioning started going into the theaters first, after industry and whatever commercial entities needed it. And then as the technology got better, they were able to make, because the first air conditioners were huge, monstrous things for industry. And once the technology got better, one of the first places it got them was movie theaters. And then the Hollywood went, okay, well, let's do the best movies over the summertime when the air conditioning's there. Draw people in. So, Yeah, just fascinating. But I look at it and go, people don't have gratitude. And I will say this, I go through life every single day with this incredible amount of gratitude based on knowing, number one, what they had 100 years ago, 150 years ago, and what we have now. And every day, just from this point, I go, thank God I was born now. Don't even talk about medicine, how medicine has changed. I learned that from reading the book on the Lewis and Clark expedition about the late 1700s. People were paranoid about dying. Young people were. You broke an arm, you got an infection, you could die from it. And we walk around that life is so hard today. Well, how do you get away with that? How do you justify that in your mind? Ignorance. You have no idea how people used to live. We got a good show ahead. Man, there's so many crazy things going on. Of course, we have a good time talking about it because it's insane, but it is still all serious. That all coming up. We are Red Eye Radio.
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2: 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Keller. When driving, you need to manage the space around your vehicle so that there's enough space to allow you to adjust when traffic conditions change. 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At greater speeds, add an additional second. It's impossible to keep other drivers from tailgating you, but there are some things you can do to make it safer, such as increasing your following distance, avoiding quick lane changes, and slowing down. There are also several things you should do to ensure that there is plenty of space between the side of your vehicle and other vehicles. 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

0: We are Red Eye Radio. I'm Gary McNamara. Eric has the morning off. Just one thing. Not going to get into details of it, but if you want to know of the worst job ever, before we had technology, it was the night soil men. So you can look that up. Night soil men. I'll just give you an idea without getting too disgusting in any kind of way. Before there was modern plumbing, especially in the cities where people lived very close together and there were no bathrooms. Let's just say they went whatever they could and they left all the remains in cesspools in the backyard or wherever. They had a container of it, and the night soil men would come around at night. Someone, nobody would have to see it. And they would jump down in it and shovel it all out into open wagons. And that's all I'm going to say about that. Have I got into, is that enough detail? All right, yes. I may want to have a snack later on, and I want to be able to finish my coffee here. But man, we live in great times.
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0: And I'm Gary McNamara. Eric has the morning off. 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Just a brief moment, I'd like to tell you about somebody. I had a former boss pass away the other day. His name was Charlie Stone. People who live in Sioux City, Iowa know exactly who I'm talking about. I can't even tell you how many decades he was a talk show host and radio personality in Sioux City. I know he got into radio in 1968, and before that he was a cop. And he was my boss for the time that I worked at our great affiliate, WROK, in Rockford, Illinois. And when I found out the other day that he had passed away, it was really interesting because I've always thought that the greatest legacy, this is just for me, maybe different for other people, but for me, the greatest legacy is when I hear that you passed away, and I'm immediately sad, and then I think about you, and a great big smile comes on my face because I think of all the great, hilarious memories, and I have the most hilarious memories. He was the most gentle and hilarious people I've ever met in radio. And I always go back to when I was working with him. I can't stop laughing. It was the funniest thing ever. We did this big promotion where we promoted it, a non-alcoholic New Year. And they do that in a lot of cities now, the non-alcoholic New Years and all this. So we do this thing, non-alcoholic New Year. We've got our mobile studio out there. Already, nobody shows. I mean, I'm not kidding. There were a couple of dozen people. Nobody showed. It's like, I remember driving him back. He turns to me. He goes, I guess everybody wants an alcohol New Year's. And it was, maybe it wasn't what he said. It was the look in his face when he looked at me. But I'll never forget, there we are. Bro, come on out. It's a bunch of... And, there were vendors and everything else, and nobody was there. Sorry. If we can't have alcohol, We're not going to celebrate a new year. And that's just one of the many memories, but that's the one that sticks in my head as we're driving. I never forget. I was driving him back. Remember, I picked him up at his house. His wife, Sandy, just great memories. And he wasn't my boss for a real long time, probably less than a year. And it was just packed full of just great memories and laughter, just great laughter. So I just wanted to mention that because there are great memories. You know, this is in 2.5 weeks. It will be 37 years I've been in talk radio. And what is it, 45 in radio? 45, 46, something like that, years. And like everything in life, you know, your life, when you look back at your life, it's memories. And in your career, it's memories. And, you know, as we talked about last hour, just because of, you know, this time in history when we were born, you know, my God, I mean, it's thank you, God, for... for not letting me be born 200, 300 years ago. It's a much easier life. But, I mean, the memories that I have and the people that have given me such great, sweet memories in a very, very competitive business. I mean, this is a competitive business. It really is. It can be a very competitive, very cutthroat business. And to look back at it and, you know, I don't know whether all people think this way, but really the bad stuff sort of disappears. Not that you don't realize it's there. Because if you ask me, and I saw Jeff Foxworthy, I saw just on YouTube again yesterday, Jeff Foxworthy, the latest thing about getting old. And he goes, I'd rather be this age. He goes, the body isn't what it was, but the mind is much better. And it's so true. I would rather be this age than any age I've ever been. And what he said was absolutely true. Of course, the body isn't what it was. In fact, let me see. At 10 o'clock tomorrow morning, I have to be at the cardiologist. Everything's fine. It's just I got a new primary doctor, and it's like they run you through the whole thing. Well, we need a baseline, and it's fine. I'm fine with it. You know, it's they want to, you know, check that old ticker out. That's fine with me. I look back and I go, you know, you remember so many of the sweet memories and you don't remember the seriousness of how you wondered if you were going to have a job the next day. And I'm happy it's that way because I'm happy that it's the great memories that stay with me. But when I actually think about it, I'm like, no, I'd rather be where I am right now. And I've always been that way. Now, I don't know. If I make it to 90, I may not be that way at 90. I might not say, this is the best time of my life. What did you do today? Well, sat out on the porch, drank and listened to music and watched the sunset. Read a book. The memories are great. And thanks, Charlie. And rest in peace to my former boss. I said my old boss. I should say my former boss. All right, you ready? God, I love this. Oh, no, let's go to this first here because I will tell you that I only saw this when I woke up. So, again, on any type of Supreme Court decision, even though it's not a final Supreme Court decision at all, I just wanted to address it. I only saw this when I woke up, so I might be missing something. I've gone through about 5 different stories on the analysis of it, including SCOTUS blog, Amy Howe's SCOTUS blog on it. And I'm reading the headline here, Supreme Court denies Trump administration's request to implement parts of the rule on mail-in voting. This was not a final decision in any way. It simply said that the injunction that a lower court put in saying you can't put this in yet stays. And you had Kavanaugh come out and say, well, probably it's going to succeed, but if you put it in right now, it's going to cause chaos in the states. You had Justice Alito and Clarence Thomas dissented from the court's ruling. And they said, some of the challengers in the dispute don't have a legal right to sue, while the remainder are pursuing a claim that they believe is a Hail Mary pass and rarely succeeds. What they're saying is that the not the executive order, but the ruling from the post office. The post office can make those rulings if they wish to, is what they're saying. It seems to be that's what they're saying. But again, it's not a final decision. And the rest who said, no, the stay stays in, really didn't give an explanation of why they did it. So, but with Kavanaugh coming out and saying, well, it's, you know, it's likely to succeed, but it's going to cause chaos as close to an election. He didn't explain what chaos. I'm just telling you what they said. And so it's very tough to, for me to come to a legal conclusion about whether it's right or wrong constitutionally on a decision that isn't the final decision on the merits of the actual case. So that's where we are now. The one thing, and I'll get to that story later on. I think it was Fox had the story. This just popped into my mind now. That did I save it? Because it sort of relates to it. And I'm if this is the direction that they're going, I think it's a good way to go. And this is where the Republicans may try to get through the voter ID with reconciliation. But it won't be the entire bill. It'll be the bill that has the support, which would be you have to be a citizen, and you got to be a citizen to vote, and voter ID. And here it is, yeah. Inside House Republicans plan to end run Democrat opposition and pass the Trump-backed voter ID. Congressional Republicans have a plan to pass key portions of the Safeguarding American Voter Eligibility Save Act at the before the end of the year. The election integrity bill, backed by President Donald Trump and fiercely opposed by Democrats, has stalled in Congress, where Senate Majority Leader John Thune has been reluctant to call it up for a vote, given that it's all assured to fail. At least several Democrats would be needed to reach the Senate's 60-vote threshold. Speaker. I combined Mike and Speaker together there. Speaker Mike Johnson is now pushing Republicans to pass the bill's main mandates via the budget reconciliation process, which allows a party in power to pass sweeping fiscal policy without input from the majority due to the sidelining of the Senate filibuster. Representative Brian Steele of Wisconsin, chairman of the committee, is tasked with overseeing how that part of the bill gets done. I'd rather pass the Save America Act, but recognizing that the Senate might not be able to get that done with the 60-vote threshold, let's leverage the parliamentary procedure, bring the threshold down to 50, and get some really common-sense reforms done, he told Fox News Digital, still did in an interview. I've been having great conversations with my colleagues in the administration. Steele said told Fox News Digital he hoped Congress could pass a reconciliation bill with parts of the Save America Act before the November midterm elections, but conceded the clock is ticking down very quickly. Let me see here. From what it would be the, again, you have to be a citizen to vote and voter ID, which isn't the entire bill. But I think most Republicans would vote for that, from what I know. Republicans will vote for it. And if you can get everybody on the, well, you pass the bill, and then you can say Democrats don't want voter ID right before the election. So, and we had suggested if you can get parts of it done, get parts of it done. Just go to the voter ID. Go to the part that's an absolute slam dunk and get that done. Citizen to vote in federal elections and voter ID. That's where you've got close to 80%, including the majority of Democrats that agree with that. And then you can get Democrats on the side of not doing the right thing. So we'll see if they go with that. That wasn't really widespread at all. I didn't see a lot of discussion on that. I mean, Fox was the only one that I saw that had it. Maybe somebody else did. But I had seen that just Fox had it. We are Red Eye Radio.
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4: We are Red Eye Radio. He is Eric Harley, and I'm Gary McNamara. Oh, most important part about when we were talking about parts of the Save America Act, trying to get it through reconciliation, which would mean just 50 votes, not the 60-vote margin. And everybody knows, and I know probably I've already got some responses on it, because everybody knows that when you talk reconciliation, it has to be something about the budget. There has to be money involved in it somewhere. You just can't pass any bill with reconciliation. It's for budget items. And so the question would be, okay, well, if you're saying voter ID and, you know, a citizenship requirement, what does that have to do with money? The proponents said the portions of the Save America Act could arguably get through that filtration process by affecting funds going to states via the Help America Vote Act, a 2002 era election reform law. We could free up those funds or enhance those funds for states to do those post-election audits, which is really important part of election integrity. You can do the same in regards to photo ID, adding that making real ID the standard could also effectively impact the citizenship mandate. Effectively, when an individual gets real ID, they are proving their citizenship. And so if there's money, or in this reconciliation bill, if they add money to it, or they probably could take away money or add money or just say this money is now going to be spent, that's how you get it through the parliamentarian. So, again, the devil is in the details of how the bill is written, and we don't have any of that at this moment. This is all the goal of where they wish to go on it. And I think it's something that you should do, and I think, I don't know if they can get it done. I don't know if they can get it done before the election, but it's something that Eric and I had said, look, if you can get it done through reconciliation and you can get the major portions where you know you've got complete and total Republican support on voter ID, then do it. Get what you can do and use it as a hammer on the Democrats, because there really isn't. Yeah, there isn't. I don't think there's more of a slam dunk issue. And why? Because it's about fraud. It's about the potential of fraud. And it's about integrity of elections. It doesn't matter whether there are a million people or two dozen doing it. People understand that you put locks on your doors, and it's a good thing to put a lock on your door, even though the odds are nobody's ever going to try to come through your door.

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6: From ABC News, I'm Stephanie Officer. Donald Trump Jr. received a very generous wedding gift from someone his new bride calls a dear friend on social media. That person is Russian oligarch Umar Kremlev. ProPublica says Kremlev paid for a lavish after party for Trump's eldest son in the Bahamas. Well, on Monday, the White House issued a statement from the president, which said in part he does not know who Umar is and was not at the wedding, adding, quote, not a big deal. ABC's Jonathan Carl.
7: The president's son has described his wedding as a low-key affair, but ProPublica reported the 2 days of parties that followed were anything but low-key. Don Jr.'s new wife, Bettina, posted pictures of the festivities spread out over two private islands, including professional dancers and a large fireworks display. ProPublica reported Russian oligarch Umar Kremlev paid for it. Days before the wedding, he reportedly traveled with Putin to China.
6: A spokesperson for Kremlev told ProPublica he and Don Jr. have a friendly relationship and have never discussed politics. Tech executives are taking the calls to scale back on AI advancement seriously, but the president is pushing back. ABC's Elizabeth Schulte.
8: President Trump dismissed warnings AI could destroy humanity as a hoax after repeatedly downplaying the risk of AI.
9: We're leading China in AI. We're the most sophisticated country in the world. And frankly, I want to keep it that way, because whoever wins AI wins.
8: But some in Congress are calling for regulation now, including a bipartisan bill for a so-called kill switch to stop rogue AI in its tracks.
6: Experts fear AI could fall into the wrong hands or go rogue on its own, putting America's infrastructure like utilities, water, and electricity at risk of a hack or worse. The 78th annual Primetime Emmy saw some big winners Monday night, especially for Widow's Bay and one Matthew Rhys.
10: Finally, to the great and good people of Wales, who were as much a nurture as anyone else, we are a small but mighty nation. This is incredible.
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6: Tuesday, Los Angeles District Attorney Nathan Hochman is slated to announce a new development in the case against Nick Reiner, charged with murdering his parents, Rob and Michelle Reiner. New reporting on conditions inside the immigration center once known as Alligator Alcatraz.
13: In a sweeping report issued Monday, the DHS Inspector General describes a facility overrun with poor conditions. Everything from insect infestations in the showers to a lack of clean drinking water. It says detainees were not provided with sufficient living space. In some cases, people were held for hours in small metal containers that looked like cages but were described as calming areas. The inspectors described the use of those small enclosures as unprecedented in modern corrections facilities. Alligator Alcatraz has now closed. Sherry Preston, ABC News.
6: Sentiment is shifting on electric.
14: 56% of people surveyed in a new HERE Technologies and SBD Global study say that higher gas prices have driven them to consider an EV as their next vehicle purchase. It comes almost a year after the federal government's EV tax credit program expired, prompting many to speculate that EV sales would decline dramatically this year. That's exactly what happened, with sales of new EVs down 20% through the second quarter of this year. Mike Dubusky, ABC News.
6: The Los Angeles Dodgers clinched their 14th consecutive playoff berth with a 4-1 win over the Cincinnati Reds. I'm Stephanie Officer, ABC News.
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1: 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Gary McNamara and Eric Hurley talk about everything from politics to social issues and news of the day. 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
18: All across America, we are Red Eye Radio. He is Eric Carley, and I'm Gary McNamara. Eric has the morning off. I'm here with you. It's pretty obvious, huh?

0: En garde!
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2: And listen, I ain't made $105 billion, but you making me pay $12,000 to the feds? Like, really? That's what we're doing? And they already took some of the taxes away. Anyway, I paid over $10,000. It's crazy. Mess, yeah. But that is why I'm saying, like, the politicians in Washington, they are only looking out for these corporations. Why are we subsidizing?
4: So there you go. All right. So here's the article. This is beautiful. Florida Democratic Senate nominee Angie Dixon, a Democratic socialist who owns two homes and made at least $270,000 from her jobs and investments last year, in addition to her husband's unpublished income, is lamenting the injustice of having to pay taxes. Nixon's income, which he detailed in financial disclosures, includes rent from one of her properties, her income as a state representative, her earnings from a Maine consulting firm, and her salary as a director of a nonprofit that works to mobilize black voters. Her income is likely even higher than reported because she is not required to publicly disclose the income earned by her husband, who owns and operates what appears to be a car repair business. Nixon's personal income in 2025 came in at well over five times the median income of the average American worker. Yet she failed to set aside enough of her substantial earnings to pay her taxes and repay her student loans. The dues-paying Democrat socialist, is the Washington Beacon making the case that she's paying her dues to be a Democratic socialist, reported in her latest disclosure submitted in Florida that as of August 5th, she owes nearly $14,000 in unpaid taxes to the IRS and on top of $17,600 in unpaid federal student loans. Nixon's unpaid taxes and student loan debts are a drop in the bucket compared to the extraordinary and diversified income she earned in 2025. And as you heard, she said, your girl over here is on a payment plan to pay the IRS $12,000 back. And listen, I ain't made $105 billion, but you're making me pay $12,000 to the feds? Like, really? That's what we're doing? She said, and they already took some of the taxes away anyway. I paid over $10,000. Now, as we know, anybody knows if you've, you know, done any type of gig work or whatever. People with freelance, consulting, or rental income are required by law to prepay their federal and state taxes since these taxes are not withdrawn from their paychecks, as happens with a W-2 job. We all know that. Taxpayers who cannot pay their taxes after they file must enter a repayment plan or face liens, seizures, or other penalties. The payment plan involves significant penalties for not paying your taxes, you know, the four times a year when you can prepay your taxes. I get it every year from TurboTax, and they always throw on, I'm like, they have an amount, I go, what are you talking about? Since I've been on TurboTax, I've never paid the amount that they've told me I need to pay, you know, quarterly from just other things that I'm in. And it's just like they way overestimate. I mean, way overestimate. But you're always careful and you figure it out because you don't want to have to pay the penalties on it. Nixon, who says billionaires are tax cheats who refuse to pay their fair share, has a

0: long history of tax delinquency. The Florida Department of Revenue slapped her personal company, the Moxie Group LLC, with 3 warrants for delinquent sales taxes from 2017 through 2021, totaling $4,400 in taxes, penalties, and interest. Each of the warrants, which have since been satisfied in full, was mailed to Nixon's secondary home, though which she now earns a steady stream of rental income. The delinquent sales tax may be tied to Nixon's various race-focused business initiatives. She has co-authored a children's book about black hair and opened Cafe Resistance, a Black Panther-focused coffee shop and bookstore that contains a shrine like wall devoted to violent black militants, including cop killers. As for Nixon's unpaid federal student loan, she says she won't repay it. In October of 2023, when Congress ended the pandemic-era student loan moratorium, Nixon, a University of Florida graduate, declared on Facebook she was, quote, above, end of quote, paying back her educational debts. Dear student loans, it's above me now, she wrote. I don't want to pay it back. Education is supposed to be free. Nixon added in a comment to her post that her student debt is only $16,000 and that she's being petty. Annual in-state tuition at the University of Florida in 2007, the year Nixon graduated with a political science degree, was $3,200. Public records indicate Nixon's pettiness surrounding her unpaid federal student loan debt persists. Nixon filed a financial affidavit when she sued for divorce in 2024, showing she made more than $164,000 in 2023, but budgeted none of her earnings to repay her student loans. Interest has since resumed accruing on Nixon's unpaid federal student debt, which has climbed up to $17,000, according to her latest financial disclosure with the state of Florida. Nixon has since called off her divorce. She told Florida Politics in August that she reconciled with her husband shortly after filing for divorce in 2024. Court records show she voluntarily dismissed her case on August 24th. Nixon appears to have taken steps to conceal her unpaid taxes and student loan debts from voters. She did not disclose either of those debts in the financial disclosure she filed with the Senate in August. Paul Karamir, a attorney with the watchdog group National Legal and Policy Center, said Nixon's omission of her IRS tax debt and student loan debts violates Senate rules requiring disclosure of debts exceeding $10,000. She has not returned a request for comment. There, you want to get into the mind of a socialist? There you go, right there. I have no obligation. Forget about taxes. I have no obligation to pay my debts. Somebody else should pay them. I am making 5 times. She made $270,000 last year. It's like 5 times, you know, the average person, what they make in the United States. 5 times, and calls it an injustice for her to pay back what she owes and to pay her taxes. By the way, I've said there's 2 things that Americans don't like: when politicians are involved in fraud and when politicians don't pay their taxes. And here she is promoting it as a badge of honor. That's what socialists do. You pay for me. So she has to pick out, you know, who the oppressor is, right? She's a victim. You know, we've talked about this a lot, about the Democratic Party and their victim-oppressor relationship and how far it goes and how it expands. And we said that's the problem long-term for the Democrat Party, that they keep splitting up because they keep finding, you know, more victims, and therefore you need more oppressors. The oppressors here are billionaires, are corporations, and who, what's she a victim of? She's a victim of her own decision not to pay her taxes and not to pay the student loan that she took out. That's what makes her a victim. She's a victim because she doesn't want to pay her taxes. Yeah, the silence says it all there. That was an effective pause. Like, come on. You want a sense of entitlement? There it is right there. You have to pay your taxes. I don't have to pay mine. It's unfair and unjust. And nothing is unfair and unjust. She's saying, I am above paying my student loan. And I am above paying my taxes. And then she tries to make the case, you know, I've had to pay more than the taxes I've just owed. Yeah, that's tax law. If you earn money outside of a W-2, you got to pay four times a year. You end up owing at the end and can't pay it in full and have to go on a payment plan, there's going to be penalties and interest on that. I remember the panic. This goes back about probably about 20 years ago. There I am. I get home from work. I was doing my local show. It had to be over 20 years ago because I was in my townhouse still. I hadn't built my house. And there it is, and this big envelope from the IRS. And I went, oh, no. And I opened it up, and it said I owed like $7,000 or something like that. And I'm like, there's no way this is right. And I absolutely panicked. And immediately I went home. I don't think I ate. I don't think I had a glass of water. I got all my files. Now everything's online or in a cloud or on digital inside my computer. But back then it was all on paper. Within an hour, you would have thought that a hurricane hit my living room. There were papers all over the place. What happened was I simply put one amount on the wrong line on the form. That was it. And because I put that wrong, I forgot what the amount was, but the penalty was like $5,000. It's like, whoa. So the next morning, I called the IRS. And within 30 seconds, I told her, she goes, yep, you're right. Sorry, everything's cool. I'll take care of it at my end. And I went, yeah, but it says that I have to send a letter to you with everything. And if I don't send the letter, I'm admitting that I owe it. Now, I found out later from a tax attorney, you don't owe it if you don't send it back. You only owe what you owe. You don't owe a mistake. And she said, no, I'll take care of it. But what I did was I sent one in general to her specifically, to her address. What do you call it when you get the, you know, signature request? And I sent it to the IRS office. I sent two of them in there with the, you know, again, with it. And everything was settled. It was fine. It was all worked out. There was no problem. And I think about 2 weeks later, I got a letter from her, an official letter from the IRS, and they had taken care of it. But I didn't want to take the chance. But I think that's how most normal people look at it. It's like, not going to screw with the IRS. I'm not going to win here. I'm not going to be Wesley Snipes. I don't owe taxes. I don't owe federal. Yeah, you do. No, because it's voluntary. No, no, no, no, no, no, no, no, no, no. You need to understand the law. Don't make up law. The first level of enforcement is voluntary. And what's the first level of enforcement? You voluntarily pay your taxes. And if you don't, then the second level is Well, you don't want to get to the second level. Let's put it that way. But that's how most people do it. And it's like, no, I'm going to pay my taxes. Everybody pays their taxes. You pay your taxes. And here, she doesn't feel. She feels, I'm a victim. Think about this. I'm a victim. My education should be free. I shouldn't have to pay my taxes where everybody else has to pay my taxes. Somebody else should pay my taxes. Others should pay. I don't want to follow the rules. You follow the rules. I don't want to follow the rules, which makes me perfect for a Florida Democrat Senate nominee. This makes me a good Democrat. I don't want to follow the rules. You better. I'm not going to. We are Red Eye Radio.
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2: Harvest pace is picking up for several row crops of late. USDA meteorologist Brad Rippey starts with corn for the period ending September 13th.
3: 8% of the U.S. corn harvested, fully ahead of the five-year average pace of 6% and last year's 7%. Meanwhile, we see 6% of the U.S. soybeans harvested. That is twice the average pace of 3%, slightly ahead of last year's 5%. Cotton harvest advancing just very slightly to 8% complete on September 13th. But that's still equal to the five-year average of 8%, slightly behind last year's 9%. As we look at our drought-affected sorghum crop, the harvest inching to 22% complete, equal to the five-year average and last year at this time. We have our initial look at the 2026 sugar beet harvest. And for September 13th, that shows 8% of the acreage harvested. That is slightly ahead of the five-year average of 7% and last year's 7%.
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0: We're Red Eye Radio. He is Eric Cronin. I'm Gary McNamara. Eric has the morning off. But I thought that story was a perfect example of the mindset of a democratic socialist. I'm a victim. I make way more. I make five times what the average American makes, but I'm not going to pay my taxes. It's unfair. I have to pay my taxes, and I'm not going to pay my student loan either. Education should be free. I'm a victim of our oppressive society, and I make $270,000 a year plus. If you talk about her household. Yep.
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0: We are Red Eye Radio. He's Eric Carly, and I'm Gary McNamara. Welcome and good morning. Download our Red Eye Radio app today. You can listen when and where you choose. Now, this is typical. This has been going on. Democrats have been doing things like this for the longest time, screaming racism, racism, racism, racism, where there is none. And this story, really, I heard last week when I was on vacation, National Review did a story on it. AOC's modern-day lynching claim is built on sand. A group of Democratic lawmakers has asked Attorney General Todd Blanche and the FBI Director Kash Patel to reinvestigate every hanging death of a black individual across the United States, citing the role of lynching in our nation's history. The letter sent last Tuesday referenced the deaths of 10 black individuals who were found hanging in public. 8 of the deaths were investigated as suicides based on autopsies and physical examinations. 6 occurred since the beginning of 2026, while 4 occurred between 2024 and 2025. None of the 10 listed cases has an identified non-black killer. The death of Tayshia Fortune, one of the 10 individuals referenced by the letter, is being investigated as a homicide. Her suspected killer, a black man who had a prior association with her. Lynching has historically been defined as the racially motivated public killing of an individual at the hands of a mob, usually through the means of hanging. Public evidence does not support that characterization of any of the 10 deaths listed by the letter. However, last Thursday, Representative Presley, one of the squad members, wrote in an X post, quote, "Black folks are being found hanged in America. This is a national crisis, and we cannot," all in caps, "stand by while strange fruit hangs from trees across the country." I have no idea what she means by that, but we're demanding a federal investigation now so we can stop modern day lynchings, end of quote. What she's saying is these were lynchings. AOC responded to Presley's post with her own, saying, "This year there have already been 10 reported hangings of black people in the United States, and I'm proud to have signed on to Representative Presley's letter to address the widespread modern-day lynchings and put a stop to this racial terror," end of quote. Understand, this is how the Democrats work. There is no evidence that any of these hangings were lynching at all. None. Zero. Doesn't matter. That's the accusation that they make, based on zero evidence. Looking at it, a national review goes through each and every one of them. I'm not going to go through all the names, just what they have found out. On February 21-year-old Kyle Basinga was found dead in a Georgia park. Cobb County police determined Basinga was alone at the time of his death. There were no signs of foul play. Surveillance footage captured him walking alone into the wooded area. His death has been ruled a suicide. Again, no evidence. Javion McGee. McGee was found dead in a wooded area of Vance County, North Carolina, on September 11, 2024. McGee's autopsy found no defensive wounds, no signs of physical or sexual assault. Vance County Sheriff Curtis Brame said there was no foul play in his death. The state's medical examiner ruled the death a suicide. Trey Reed, on September 15, 2025, Reed's body was found discovered on Delta State University campus, hanging from a tree near the pickleball courts. Rumors initially spread that Reed suffered injuries outside those associated with hanging that the coroner refuted, the county coroner. There is no evidence to suggest the individual was physically attacked before his death, Seal said. The Mississippi State Medical Examiner's Office concluded in 2025 that Reed's death was a suicide. Juliana Nitza, 16-year-old Nitza, went missing on April 28, 2026, and was found deceased in Charlotte, North Carolina, in a churchyard on May 1st. Mecklenburg County Medical Examiner concluded through a physical examination there was no evidence of assault or defensive wounds. While a full autopsy was not performed and her cell phone was not recovered, officials have found no evidence of homicide or any type of mob or any type of racial motivation from any mob. Tayshia Fortune, in August, the 29-year-old mother of four, was found hanging from a tree outside an abandoned home in Jackson, Mississippi. A man has been charged with murder in connection with her case, not a white man. Denoris Richardson, in September 2024, 39-year-old Richardson was found hanging in an abandoned house in Colbert County, Alabama. A state autopsy report concluded he died by suicide. A private autopsy commissioned by the family found no definitive evidence that he committed suicide since a bone was missing from his body. But again, there is no evidence at all that there was a murder or a lynching, which is a mob lynching you for hanging you, killing you, mostly hanging you for racial reasons. Earl Smith, 58-year-old Smith's body was discovered hanging from a tree in Albany, New York. In June of 2025, the Albany Police Department rules his death a suicide. The state's medical examiner ruled there was no evidence at all of criminal activity. It's important to go through these cases because this is how you win. This is how you win the argument. Nicole Miller, On June 18th, a 27-year-old Miller was discovered dead near Gwen Cherry Park in Florida. The Miami-Dade Sheriff's Office said they found Miller with all of her personal property. The investigation found no evidence of foul play. They ruled Miller's death a suicide on June 26th. Gerard Jackson, 28-year-old Gerard Jackson, was found hanging in a wooded area in Michigan while attending a music festival in late June. Police say they believe Jackson died by suicide, but an investigation remains ongoing. Demetrius Fleming, on August 21st, 2026, Fleming was found hanging in a home in Roanoke Rapids, North Carolina. Police officials have not made a ruling. The investigation remains ongoing. While there is no evidence to suggest that any of the 10 deaths cited in the letter qualify as lynchings, that has not stopped academics and like-minded journalists from insinuating as much. Christopher Edwards, an adjunct professor of psychology at North Carolina Central, described the deaths as suspicious because suicide is typically a private affair. In his analysis, deaths like the 10 referenced in Representative Presley's letter are meant to terrorize black people. Edwards then described lynching as a way white people change demographics to be more white during a conversation with Triangle Tribune. And again, AOC and Presley, with no evidence of lynching in any of these cases, and no cases of any white person being involved in any of the cases that have not yet been resolved or any of the arrests, it doesn't matter to them. Understand how evil these people are. They wish to present and make allegations of fact of racial hatred when it doesn't exist. And you do this in order to cause hatred of people by hoping to convince them that these evil, heinous crimes are happening when in reality they aren't happening. And that's why I look at something like this and I go, just, you know, AOC, Presley, the professor, it's evil to do this. Because they didn't say, you know, AOC and Presley did not say alleged lynchings. They said lynchings. Epidemic. There's no evidence at all. None. Understand how evil it is to do that. Because your whole goal is to create hatred in people because they believe that lynchings are happening when they are not. And your goal, AOC's goal and Presley's goal, is to create hatred in people based on a lie. And as far as I'm concerned, where I come from, that's a definition of evil. If you commit a racial crime or you claim that a racial crime is happening when it is not, it's all evil. It's all wrong. It's all immoral, but it doesn't stop them. Understand the people that want power in the United States. And as we have said, the identity politics and the racism of the Democratic Party has been institutionalized. Has there been one Democrat that has stood up and said, look, you shouldn't do this? Don't try to create hatred out there when there's no evidence that hatred exists in these cases. Don't do that. Has one Democrat stood up? One. I haven't heard one Democrat in these two cases, because I think it was the last couple of days, because I think I'd seen it even when I was on vacation. That Presley, yeah, because it was last Tuesday they put out the letter. Yeah, so this was when I was on vacation. I haven't seen one Democrat stand up and say, it's wrong to do that. It's wrong to allege, excuse me, because they're not even saying the alleged crime. They're saying it happened. Let me just quickly get to the language again, because the language is really, really important. This year, there have already been 10 reported hangings of black people in the U.S., and I am proud, oh, this was AOC wrote, I'm proud to have signed on to Representative Presley's letter to address these widespread modern-day lynchings and put a stop to this racial terror. And then Presley wrote, black folks are being found hanged in America. This is a national crisis we cannot stand by while strange fruit hangs from trees across the country. We are demanding a federal investigation now so we can stop modern-day lynchings. There are no modern-day lynchings of epidemic proportions happening anywhere. Wow. We are Red Eye Radio.
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0: We are Red Eye Radio. He's Eric Carly. He has a morning off. I'm Jerry McNamara. I don't. Yeah, so when I see something like this with AOC and Arianna Presley talking about the fact that we need to stop the epidemic of widespread lynching in the United States with these 10 particular cases, when you go through each and every case, there's no allegations of lynching anywhere, even the ones that are unsolved at this moment. There's no allegation on any evidence of lynching whatsoever. To me, it is much like the entire thing with voter ID. Remember, it was Jim Crow? That was Jim Crow, that it was racism, that it was Jim Crow. And it is the effort to lie from the left about racial things to make one race hate another race based on a lie. That is pure evil, and in itself is racism.

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12: From ABC News, I'm Stephanie Officer. The Supreme Court Monday rejected the Trump administration's attempt to limit mail-in voting, clearing the way for states to send ballots as planned for the midterms.
13: The ruling was effectively 7-2, with Justices Clarence Thomas and Samuel Alito dissenting. The majority didn't explain its rationale for the decision, though Justice Brett Kavanaugh wrote in a concurring decision that states just didn't have enough time to implement the changes. Election officials had raised concerns that the Trump administration's policy, in which the Postal Service would only send mail ballots to voters on a state-approved list, would wreak havoc on the midterms. Peter Harlamus, ABC News.
12: The investigation into actress Hayden Panettiere's death picks up.
14: According to sources, since her death, the investigation has been focused in on what drugs may have played a role in her passing and where they came from. The day before Panettiere died, she flew to South Carolina from L.A. She was unresponsive when paramedics arrived at her boyfriend's apartment. Sources are telling us the investigation could be similar to those of rapper Mac Miller and Friends star Matthew Perry.
12: Bob Mackie created some of the most original and legendary designs in American TV and fashion. ABC's Deborah Roberts reflects.
15: The gown is gorgeous.
16: Thank you. I saw it in the window and I just couldn't resist.
17: His big break, The Carol Burnett Show in 1967. Mackie's bold creations earning him 2 Emmys over the years and 2 Oscar nominations for his work with Barbara Streisand and Diana Ross.
18: I hope people think, you know, he was a damn good designer. That would be nice.
19: His friend Carol Burnett calling him a genius, saying Bob did it all, adding there was no one like him.
12: Mackie was 87.
20: In our lifetime, we will...
12: Rapper Macklemore has been dropped from singer Ed Sheeran's tour for using his stage time to call for freeing Palestine, Sudan, and many other places in conflict. In a statement Monday, Macklemore says he doesn't blame Sheeran, but feels his efforts to share his message were worth it.
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12: The Environmental Protection Agency is repealing a Biden-era rule that limits greenhouse gas emissions from power plants fueled by coal and natural gas. EPA Administrator Lee Zeldin says it'll save billions in energy costs.
23: Companies that choose to invest in America with the certainty that their work will pay off and their money won't get tied up in unnecessary, burdensome regulatory battles.
12: The EPA says it's also taking a step to prevent future administrations from regulating climate pollution from power plants. New York prosecutors say they've seized dozens of websites that used AI to create and sell deepfake porn.
24: The hyper-realistic images and videos depicted 1,200 real people engaging in AI-generated sexual conduct in what the Manhattan District Attorney Alvin Bragg called horrific violations of privacy. The victims were primarily women and included well-known actors, politicians, athletes, musicians, social justice advocates, and social media influencers. The websites hardly concealed their intent, calling themselves names like All Deep Fake.
12: ABC's Chuck Severton. Chile is the first country in South America to eliminate dog-to-human cases of rabies. And Taylor Swift, she had a busy night, but you may or may not know that. While she was attending Monday Night Football at Arrowhead Stadium, cheering on her husband, Travis Kelce, she also appeared in a pre-taped skit at the Emmys alongside Fred Mariska Hargitay. I'm Stephanie Officer, ABC News.
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0: 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Gary McNamara and Eric Hurley talk about everything from politics to social issues and news of the day. Whether you're up late or you're just starting your day, welcome to the show. From the Relief Factor Studios, this is Red Eye Radio.
1: all across America. We are Red Eye Radio. He is Eric Carley, and I'm Gary McNamara. Eric has the morning off. I do not. I am here. All right. You know, we never got to the story the other day. Did you see it? Longest time ever. Well, since they've been taking records, which is 60 years. No formed hurricanes in the Atlantic. Babylon Bee was great on that. Showed all these protesters holding signs. No hurricanes in the Atlantic. No hurricanes in the Atlantic. Global warming's causing no hurricanes in the Atlantic. And when I saw that, and yesterday, just, you know, pondering, as I do quite a bit, Eric and I ponder a lot.

0: En garde!
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2: I know, late at night, but I just was laughing when I saw Mark Levin's comments. Let's see, regarding AI and data centers. First, the lies about water and energy usage. Then the lies about destroying jobs. Then the claim AI can destroy the world. Next, the big guys want to crush the competition. That gets into where they wish to be regulated. And the latest, they want government subsidies now or in the future. What's most disgusting is this crap is bipartisan. The first three industrial revolutions would never have happened if this weak and pathetic ruling class existed back then. The same ruling class that created a $40 trillion debt, Islamic mass migration, and sits on its collective ass as Social Security and Medicare goes broke. They want to ban or freeze or heavily regulate the next industrial revolution. What could possibly go wrong? And then he wrote another one after that that said, hello, stupid people everywhere, including those who may not realize they're stupid. You're about to hand the most important capitalistic innovation in modern times over to the federal government and the politicians and bureaucrats who are salivating to control it. Control it. Wake the hell up. I can just, he has exclamation marks. I can hear Mark screaming. There's a reason the Democrats want government control over this industry and are spreading lies and fear-mongering, and they know once the door is open, they will exploit and run wild. Notice Obama is now all in. Once the business is explained to the public, they support it. Is it too complicated for our elected Republicans and their mouthpieces to explain what a windfall this is for local communities, states, and more importantly, the workers, middle class everywhere? Maybe so. When you see the panic in AI, as we have definitely seen, people hear AI and they just go crazy. The points that he brought out, that Mark Levin brought out, number one, you notice they're not talking water, G, and energy usage anymore. That was even a month ago. Then it started coming out. Well, what are they doing for water usage? Oh, they can recirculate it. Oh, okay. Well, you can put them in particular areas. Well, we actually use more for golf courses. And other industries, you know, use more. And you can regulate that. You can, you know, when it comes to the grid, they can have their own power plants. You know, we can do this. This is all solvable. As we said a couple of weeks ago when Trump said, well, look, these things could be solved. Trump is right on this. The problem is the thing that's right, that Trump is right on, his populist, the populist portion of the Republican Party is completely against it. But I look at this a lot like the whole global warming thing. And so I'm looking to see, you know, the people that are actually doing, just like the whole thing on the lynchings. You know, the left would just scream lynching, just like they scream climate change, climate change, climate change. For years, the hundreds of billions of trillions that have been spent on climate change, with, again, no result whatsoever, as we all know. All, not one. And we said this a long time ago. When every single one of the doomsday scenarios that the left has come up with never came true, when do you start doubting it? And when you see the way that people argue, and when you see the first thing was we're going to have no water, there isn't the energy, the grid's going to die, and it's like, well, no. A lot of these places are building their own power plants, and they're recycling the water. There's a bunch of different things that they can do. Well, they're noisy. Well, good God, industry's noisy. I remember when I was young going to visit my grandmother and grandfather in Lackawanna, and you'd go by Bethlehem Steel, the huge plant, miles upon miles upon miles of industry. And the question was asked, I forgot who asked the question a couple of weeks ago, would we have ever built industry in this country if the same standards were held? I was reading a story. It's like, there's noise coming from this one data center. Well, okay.

0: don't put it in zoning. We have a thing called zoning. You know, all these things can be solved. But we know, because they're not arguing the water and energy anymore. The whole thing, you don't hear this as much anymore. They've moved on. It's going to destroy jobs. All jobs will be destroyed. You know, what? Now, will there be, will people lose their, if you look at some of the, you know, the latest job numbers, yeah, in certain areas, jobs are being lost. Just like they were lost, when you look at history, going back to how we started the last two shows, you know, looking at how technology has changed so much. There was a huge concern when refrigeration came in. It destroyed the ice business, which was huge worldwide. And that was where they used to basically chop ice, you know, from the lakes and, you know, frozen lakes up north, all around the world, and ship it everywhere. And they found out how to insulate it with sawdust and everything else, and it was expensive, but it was a huge business to keep things cool. That was destroyed. Blacksmiths, cars, the Industrial Revolution, a country that was once, you know, 98% farming, now it's reversed. So you have in capitalism what you call creative destruction, which is, again, things happen, technology comes in. We have challenges in this country. We're going to need a more highly educated workforce. But I've always said when they were saying, I go, wait a minute, what is the evidence when you look at history and you say every great technological advancement actually created more jobs than it destroyed? Way more jobs. But when your politicians, remember when Obama, the smartest man in the world, right, what an idiot. Yeah, what's you can see it. Problem is ATMs. Yeah, what a genius he is. Oh, the smartest president. Let's build a thing like Rome. Let's all go to Grand Park. Hundreds of thousands of us. Obama. He was an idiot. Like so many of them are. Good God. If there was ever an example of what my father said, you give somebody a title and they get an instant infusion of brains, he was number one. The guy was clueless. Somebody pointed out the other day, I forgot who said it. It's like he was a community organizer, but the community that he was attempting to organize is no better off than when he was organizing it. So he didn't even succeed there. And still, you know, the country views him as an incredibly great president. He wasn't. But we've seen it with climate change. We've seen it. The doomsday scenarios. We've seen it here with, you know, again, with AI, the doomsday scenarios. I was reading today, I don't know if it was Andrew McCarthy, or I think it was Jim Garrity wrote it. And it was about, you know, what they're talking about inside of AI, what the, you know, one of the executives was talking about. And he was talking about, you know, chemical warfare. But when he was talking about it, he was talking about, well, basically the hacking into AI from foreign entities. Well, that's a problem anywhere. If you look at it, it wasn't about AI taking over or AI thinking for itself, which is the doomsday scenarios that we're getting now. None of that, what we were told, is what they were talking about. It was, can terrorists get, you know, can terrorists get access to some of the things that AI could do to speed up the development of chemical weapons? But it wasn't where AI was thinking for itself. You know, I think the biggest problem with AI is, if you're looking at what we all notice from AI, is garbage in, garbage out. It's hilarious because, as I told you, I have to go to the cardiologist tomorrow. There's nothing wrong with me. It's just routine. I hadn't had an EKG in 10 years, and I got a new primary doctor, and it was like, okay, we're going to, you know, put you through everything. It's like, okay, that's, you know, that's all fine and dandy. But I lost my primary doctor. All of the offices of the regional group that he was with, all of them closed, all of them. And he said he was going to continue. I can't find him anywhere. And even though I have a new primary doctor, I still look to see where he's gone. And every day I go in and go, did my doctor find a new place into AI? Yes, he has a new place. And I'm like, okay, where's the evidence? I go, where's the evidence? Where's the source? And then I ask the question where you can ask the question in AI, Google AI. I said, I can't find the source from where you state that he's at this new office at this place. Where is the source? And immediately answers back to me, oh, we are so sorry. He's not at that new place. We have no source. And I've done it repeatedly. I mean, this hasn't happened once. It's happened over and over and over and over and over and over and over again. So when I look at the whole AI thing, number one, I'm suspicious. I was seeing today, just like climate change was about taxation. Follow the money. Look at now. Everybody wants to tax AI. We want to tax these companies. We're going to tax them. We're going to tax them. We're going to tax them. Well, you tax them, you first demonize it. You demonize the oil companies, therefore we should tax them. You demonize the billionaires, therefore we should tax them. You demonize AI, therefore we should tax them. Have we not seen this story before? And again, what I want is, I want the real world scenario of why you're talking about, I want the real simple explanation that you could do in regular words to show me why we should not consider AI, especially when just in the past 2 months you stopped with the, oh, there'll be no water, there'll be no energy, they'll be on the grid. Well, then it all came out, well, no, they can solve that, and they're solving those situations now. Okay, where do we go next? It's going to destroy all the jobs, going to destroy all the jobs. Well, hasn't destroyed, jobs are still doing okay right now. And all technology has made way more jobs than jobs that have been lost to creative destruction, as they call it. Why would this be different? Nobody's answering that question. Nobody ever did. Well, remember, Obama said that the jobs are being taken by an ATM. Yeah, but we're not paying attention to what idiots say. And so it's like, you got to explain this to me. Explain to me, if you're making the case it's going to be doomsday, explain to me in the real world how it's going to be doomsday. But I laugh when they said, well, no, when you find out the CEOs of these AI companies, they want to be regulated by the government. They must view it serious, or they just view as, because that never happens. It always happens. We can't fight this through government. That's where public opinion is. Let's get ahead of it. Okay, regulate it, and we want to help you regulate it. But we're not a public that searches for evidence. We love drama. We love drama. We don't ask, look, you need to provide me evidence and specific evidence and make it simple and clear because I can understand it. Don't use big words. Explain it so the public understands it. We are Red Eye Radio.
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0: And we are Red Eye Radio. He is Eric Harley, and I'm Gary McNamara. Eric has the morning off today. Hopefully we will see him back here tomorrow. So yeah, I just thought there was just just really interesting because it seemed to blow up here. And that's because the two CEOs were talking about the fact of, yes, we're willing to be, regulated by governments. Even one of them said, we'd be willing to be taken over by the right governments out there. Oh, for God's sake, stop it. Jeez. Like I said, explain it to me. I've been, as of first week of October, 37 years doing this since 89. Really at the beginning of the modern phase of talk radio in this country that, you know, Rush started in 88. I didn't want to do this. I got forced to do it. As I've told you the story before. Thank you, sir. Sue up in heaven. Thank you, Sue. She's the one that forced me to do it. But I've seen the hype. I've seen the drama. I've seen the drama kings and queens over the last 37 years on every issue. I've seen panic. I've seen doomsday scenarios. I've seen everything, and none of them have come true. Not one. Except the government monopoly creating a debt and government regulation that helps the movement of a progressive society. And progressive does not mean liberal.
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0: Absolutely. All right. More stuff. A few stories here that caught my eye. Tom Holman. White House border czar Tom Holman confirmed to Fox News that the Department of Homeland Security is looking into allegations involving Representative Ilhan Omar, but would not disclose details about what he described as an ongoing criminal investigation. Pressed on whether the federal government has evidence that Omar committed immigration or naturalization fraud, Holman declined to comment. I know things are going on, but I can't give specifics of what is happening. If someone committed an immigration violation, if someone committed marriage fraud, this is a whole married her brother thing, that should be pretty simple to prove in a court of law, should it not? If someone committed marriage fraud or any ribbit or anything like that, regardless if they're a congressman or not, no one is above the law, so I'll leave it at that. We'll let Homeland Security investigations continue the investigation. One thing Holman has is credibility. And I watch a lot of people out there, a lot of bureaucrats out there, and from the very beginning, you know, Holman can justifiably get on his high horse and from a position on that high horse of high authority. And he, from what I can tell, not that I've seen everything that he's ever said, but when I've seen him speak, he tells the truth. So interesting to see if there, you know, where that investigation leads. And the statement that he said, this is the thing, when he said, if someone committed an immigration violation, if someone committed marriage fraud or anything like that, regardless of if they're a congressman or not, no one is above the law, so I'll leave it at that. That's pretty strong coming from Holman. So we'll see where that goes. Also, Gavin Newsom says he won't. Did I do this yet? I don't think I did. I Did I do the Gavin Newsom thing? I don't think I did it. Oh, where Gavin Newsom says he won't run for president in 2028 if Kamala Harris runs? Or did I just promote that I was going to talk about it? I promoted I was going to talk. Okay, good. Hey, as Eric would say, well, Gary's an old man. He forgot what he did 5 minutes ago. Yeah, Gavin Newsom says he won't run for president in 2028 if Kamala Harris runs. I don't know if she runs, but we'll see. But I would not run if she ran. If she runs, you will not, said a surprised Jake Tapper. Of course not. Why would I? I wouldn't do that to her. I wouldn't do that to you. I wouldn't waste everyone's time. Who needs that? I'm trying to think what the Democrats speak of that is. Democrats speak. I can't run against her. I'm a white man. And this is interesting. New England Patriots owner Robert Kraft has issued a statement defending his decision to create what amounts to a ban on rapper Macklemore performing in support of Ed Sheeran at a number of stadiums following the rapper's comments regarding Palestine, which took place at concerts in New Jersey on September 4th and September 5th. In his comment on being removed from the tour, Macklemore placed the blame on Kraft, saying that the billionaire rallied other stadium owners to refuse to allow him to perform at their venues. In his response, Kraft said he would welcome the opportunity to sit down with him and discuss the facts. There seemed to be some confusion in Kraft's office regarding the statement, as it nearly took an hour to confirm its authenticity to Variety. Macklemore and Sheeran did not immediately respond to Kraft's comment. Sheeran has remained quiet about the incident since it initially took place. Yeah, I wouldn't touch it. I wouldn't touch it either. Well, here's the reality of it. Yeah, if you want to go and you want to say whatever you want as a rock and roll star, yeah. But the owner of that venue can say, nope, not at my venue. If they own the place or they have authority to run the place, they get their rights too. It's that simple. Now, the interesting thing is, you know, you see that. You see, you know, for example, Springsteen. And now he alienated a bunch of people. And the whole Macklemore thing got a bunch of... I saw that on social media before where people were furious the first time it happened, going, what the hell is this? It was interesting because Fox News... I saw Fox News had it. The Goo Goo Dolls, Johnny Resnick draws a line on politics at concerts. I'm not going to lecture you. As I told you on my vacation, one of the things I did was a lot of recreational reading. Whenever I recreational read or whenever I read or do anything, show prep, if I'm sitting on the recliner, which is really good to do show prep on the recliner with my laptop or phone, YouTube's always on. And I may be in something in politics I'll watch, but then the algorithms take it and put it in shuffle and go wherever. And I watched it last week, that whole interview that he did with Rick Beato. Now, Eric and I have talked about Rick Beato before. Does a great show. Brings musicians in and talks about how they get their sound, you know, just they talks the business of it. And it was a great interview with Johnny Resnick. Really was. Now, Resnick's from South Buffalo, from where I grew up. I remember when he was in basically a thrash band playing at the Continental. I remember when he was the janitor cleaning the dance floor upstairs of the Continental. I remember when the Goo Goo Dolls were not the Goo Goo Dolls, but the Sex Maggots, that was actually their original name. And they picked the Goo Goo Dolls because they had some show. And the promoter said, you cannot use that name and play at my place. So they were looking at some kind of comic book, and there was a thing called a Goo Goo Doll, so they picked it out. And he told Rick Beato, he goes, just like the Foo Fighters. He said, yeah, if I could have picked another name, I would have, but it is what it is now. He goes, we just did it that one night, and boom. But he is he is a great pop song writer. Johnny Resnick has become a great pop song writer. And they talked about everything. And they, you know, we had him on and was talking about, you know, the song Iris, and like it's had more plays. And it was like one of the top couple of songs, or I forgot what it was, but it was number one in the number of plays that have been on Spotify and everything else, just through the roof. And Resnick said, I got people, fans, friends from every walk of life, every political stripe, everything. And I always stress, we got one thing in common, because we're living in weird times. We've got one thing in common, and that we're all here to see a show, and I'm not going to lecture people about anything. And it was really good. And then they go on to talk about, you know, the entertainment commentators. Well, I can be an entertainment commentator. No, you're a political commentator. I want to be an entertainment commentator. And I want to be a sports commentator, too, and I want to be a sports commentator. I can be whatever I want. By the way, who's handing out those official titles? And do I have to abide by what my dad said? If I got a title, do I instantly get an infusion of brains on that particular topic? But he was really, really good. I mean, he was great. I mean, talking about, if you know anything about Resnick and his guitar playing, it's how he tunes his guitars and gets that sound that nobody gets out of a guitar. And so they were really going into that. But it was really interesting where he was just like, no, not going to do it. It's, you know, he's into playing his songs. And that's what if I was a musician, I'd be into playing my music. I wouldn't want to detract, be honest with you, from a business point of view, number one. I mean, I'm paid to do this. If I was paid to do music, oh, Gary, you write music and you play it very well, I'd want the focus. I'd want to be marketing that 100%. And if I had a closed audience of people that paid to see me, and I want that repetition back, I want them to be there the next time that I come in town, I'm not going to cut off half my audience. That's just smart not to do that. And you're really not going to change anybody's mind. If you're a rock star, movie star, you love what they do. You can love what they, you know, and when I see somebody who I disagree with, trying to think of what actor, Vincent D'Onofrio from Law and Order Criminal Intent. I saw him in an interview lately. He didn't talk politics at all. But back, I think it was during Bush. Remember, he was going crazy? And I really hadn't watched much. I think I had seen, Men in Black, where he was the alien. But I had not seen Law and Order Criminal Intent. I did not start watching that till a couple of years ago on repeats. Some of the best acting I've ever seen on TV. And he's one of them. Even though I disagreed with the political opinions that he had, you know, I separate it. And I'm not going to, because he's a great actor, you know, be convinced that, oh, he's a great actor. Oh, what kind of insanity is he throwing out there? Oh, what I believe is fascism? Well, it isn't by definition, but since he said it and I respect him so much as an actor, well, then I'm a fascist. And I didn't know it. And I'm a Nazi too. So, yeah, but if you are ever on YouTube, Rick Beato's just a great watch. And like I said, I didn't think. I started watching it. I watched the entire thing. It was over an hour. But Rick Beato's just so good at really delving into the questions of music, record companies, everything else. And I'm telling you this, and I read a couple of books from musicians that I love over the weekend, and I'm like, I'm so glad I never got in that business. So glad. My God. Because the one thing that you want your own autonomy, you create something, and you want that to be promoted. Same thing here. I mean, it's in a different way, but you create your own autonomy, and that's what you want to be promoted. And there's always, when there's a pushback against that all the time, and like I said, in this business, I've always won, otherwise I wouldn't do it. And when I read so many of these musicians, they didn't win. And what the record companies wanted failed them. And they never got, they might have had a successful record and did what they wanted to do. Then the record company said, do this, do that, do this, do that. And they did it, and it didn't work. And then they get the blame, and they're gone. That's got to be tough. Because if I know the passion I have towards the autonomy, and I know Eric has it too, the autonomy of what we wish to do, how important that is to us, I can't imagine if I wrote music, you know, that was about the experiences I had, and the record company said, no, no, no, no, no, do this Taylor Swift song. By the way, I heard she was at the Kansas City game last night. Had to get that in. We are Red Eye Radio.
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0: We are on our radio. He's Eric Carly, and I'm Gary McNamara. You know, we're talking about the whole thing about rock artists and doing their politics on stage, especially now. I mean, the anger was, remember, it was a couple of years ago. Was it John Mellencamp who was just like, was like screaming at his audience? And it was like, come on. I mean, that's the kind of attitude that you walk on, you know, with to stage. And you think people are really going to pay money? And you think about the price of concert tickets today. And I know that would hit me every single time I went out. Because you know that for the most part, if you're an established artist, unless you have this reputation of producing great albums one after another, most people come to see your hits. That's what they want to hear. And I would feel, knowing that, knowing what the culture of my band is, or, you know, what I'm putting out, I would feel this incredible obligation to make sure that they all went home happy. If they're paying $150 or $200, golly, I'm being so 20 years ago. If they're paying $500 for a ticket, I better damn well be on my game for every single show.

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6: From ABC News, I'm Stephanie Officer. Donald Trump Jr. received a very generous wedding gift from someone his new bride calls a dear friend on social media. That person is Russian oligarch Umar Kremlev. ProPublica says Kremlev paid for a lavish after-party for Trump's eldest son in the Bahamas. Well, on Monday, the White House issued a statement from the president, which said in part he does not know who Umar is and was not at the wedding, adding, quote, not a big deal. ABC's Jonathan Carl.
7: The president's son has described his wedding as a low-key affair, but ProPublica reported the 2 days of parties that followed were anything but low-key. Don Jr.'s new wife, Bettina, posted pictures of the festivities spread out over two private islands, including professional dancers and a large fireworks display. ProPublica reported Russian oligarch Umar Kremlev paid for it. Days before the wedding, he reportedly traveled with Putin to China.
6: A spokesperson for Kremlev told ProPublica he and Don Jr. have a friendly relationship and have never discussed politics. Tech executives are taking the calls to scale back on AI advancement seriously, but the president is pushing back. ABC's Elizabeth Schulte.
8: President Trump dismissed warnings AI could destroy humanity as a hoax after repeatedly downplaying the risk of AI.
9: We're leading China in AI. We're the most sophisticated country in the world. And frankly, I want to keep it that way, because whoever wins, AI wins.
8: But some in Congress are calling for regulation now, including a bipartisan bill for a so-called kill switch to to stop rogue AI in its tracks.
6: Experts fear AI could fall into the wrong hands or go rogue on its own, putting America's infrastructure like utilities, water, and electricity at risk of a hack or worse. The 78th annual Primetime Emmy saw some big winners Monday night, especially for Widow's Bay and one Matthew Rhys.
10: Finally, to the great and good people of Wales, who were as much a nurture as anyone else, we are a small but mighty nation. This is incredible.
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6: Tuesday, Los Angeles District Attorney Nathan Hochman is slated to announce a new development in the case against Nick Reiner, charged with murdering his parents, Rob and Michelle Reiner. New reporting on conditions inside the immigration center once known as Alligator Alcatraz.
13: In a sweeping report issued Monday, the DHS Inspector General describes a facility overrun with poor conditions. Everything from insect infestations in the showers to a lack of clean drinking water. It says detainees were not provided with sufficient living space. In some cases, people were held for hours in small metal containers that looked like cages but were described as calming areas. The inspectors described the use of those small enclosures as unprecedented in modern corrections facilities. Alligator Alcatraz has now closed. Sherry Preston, ABC News.
6: Sentiment is shifting on electric.
14: 56% of people surveyed in a new HERE Technologies and SBD Global study say that higher gas prices have driven them to consider an EV as their next vehicle purchase. It comes almost a year after the federal government's EV tax credit program expired, prompting many to speculate that EV sales would decline dramatically this year. That's exactly what happened, with sales of new EVs down 20% through the second quarter of this year. Mike Dubusky, ABC News.
6: The Los Angeles Dodgers clinched their 14th consecutive playoff berth with a 4-1 win over the Cincinnati Reds. I'm Stephanie Officer, ABC News.
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0: Now, it's Red Eye Radio. Gary McNamara and Eric Hurley talk about everything from politics to social issues and news of the day. Whether you're up late or you're just starting your day, welcome to the show. From the Relief Factor Studios, this is Red Eye Radio.
19: All across America, we are Red Eye Radio. I am Gary McNamara. Eric has the morning off. It's me and you. And let's start the show where we started it yesterday. Just a little bit of a update. And if you didn't catch the beginning of yesterday's show, I was talking about on vacation that I love YouTube. And by the way, it may be exclusively YouTube now between now and till after Election Day. Because any other streaming channel I go to, I forgot where I was today. I was on some streaming channel today. Every single commercial was either Tallarico or Paxton here in Texas. Every single commercial, every single break. So if they had a 4-minute break, everything would be a Tallarico or a Paxton commercial, and then another Tallarico, and then another Paxton. And I'm like, I can't do this, and I cannot do this until Election Day. And I love YouTube because I actually pay the money and I get no commercials. Unless the commercial is embedded inside the actual, you know, YouTube video. That the content creator, you know, for a second says, oh, okay, I want to sell this to you. But otherwise, YouTube puts no commercials in there. And so I watched a lot of YouTube. And last week I was saying I was doing a ton of recreational reading. And I like doing two or three things at once. So as I'm reading, I also have YouTube on.

0: En garde!
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2: Technology. And so it was started with electricity, and then fireplaces, and then the standardization of standard oil, the standardization of kerosene, which then led to oil, and the automobile, and then electricity, which eventually led to Willis Carrier and the invention of air conditioning, and how that changed everything. That changed the political power structure of the United States, and how air conditioning, that you would not have the population in the South if it wasn't for air conditioning. And then it went into plumbing and into modern sewage treatment and what it was like before the invention of the flush toilet. But the thing I wanted to bring up is I've always said that. I started thinking about this when I was watching Pete Buttigieg the other day talking about that, the Supreme Court is just so partisan and so broken that it needs to expand and have six more justices. And there's no pushback. The people in the media are completely clueless, because you could easily push back and go, explain, what do you mean? What is the ruling that made you believe that they should expand it? They don't do that. And they don't sit there and get in and go, do you know anything about the legal system? Do you know anything about what was it? Because if you look at the Supreme Court and you look at the people that aren't abiding by what the law is, the vast majority of the time, I'd probably say 95%, the ones who do not follow what the law is and wish to interpret the law is the left. And they admit it. And as you have seen with Justice Jackson, some of the opinions that she has had, even the liberal justices are like, this person's whacked. But you do not have, and we've talked about, the media today. And one thing that we talked about when Barry Weiss took over CBS, we said, are you going to have people that are engineers, people that actually know how to build things? Are you actually going to have lawyers that understand and aren't playing the political partisanship game that will play devil's advocate and say, not even devil's advocate, but fact check? And we've always said that it's really amazing that you never see a president that is, that sits down and says, I want to tell people what I believe about economics. You know more about how Eric and I believe on economics than you do any president. They never feel that they're forced to explain. They throw out a lot of, meme kind of quotes or whatever, but they're never forced to explain, this is how I believe an economy runs. I find that reprehensible. But I think the majority of people in the mainstream media, they're just not capable. They don't have the knowledge or experience. They don't understand so many of these, particular concepts. And I was like, we get fact checked way more often, even by people that agree with us. For example, when we were talking about the toilets yesterday, I called it a S-pipe. And somebody said, no, it's not an S-pipe, it's a J-pipe. And I burst out laughing when I saw that. I go, that's pretty funny. Actually, it's not. It's called, a toilet has an S-curve inside the porcelain, called an S-curve or a P-curve. That's inside the porcelain base of the toilet. So it actually isn't a pipe. And I said pipe, and I was wrong on that particular case. But they were talking about this in the fact that that was a huge invention because it kept gases from the sewer from coming back up that could cause explosions inside of a house, not to mention the smell that it would bring in. And so you actually have a J-pipe is what you have under your sink. All right, so, but it was interesting that somebody brought that up to me yesterday. I'm like, man, we get fact-checked on everything. And it started when Eric and I, way a long time ago, over 21 years ago, started working together. And we were only on the probably less than 2 months, I'm going to say. And one of us said, it's over. And of course, if you say it's over, of course, one of us, and I can't remember who said it, one of us is going to bring up the quote from Animal House.

0: House. Over? Was it over when the Germans bombed Pearl Harbor? And which, of course, is a line from Animal House. And we both laughed. And we were new, you know, even though Eric and I had worked together. No, we had not worked together. We were both new on the air, even though we had worked together. He had worked on the show and people knew what his, you know, sarcasm was. And I had done local talk and I figured people knew what my sarcasm was. They didn't. And people were furious. You guys are idiots. You don't even know that it was the Japanese that bombed Pearl Harbor. It was hilarious. I mean, we got dozens and dozens, maybe 100. And it was pure sarcasm. Again, it was the quote from Animal House. So we had to explain it. We go, no, apparently you're saying we're idiots, yet you don't know probably one of the most well-known quotes that came from Animal House. And if you don't know the most important quotes from Animal House, we don't want to deal with you. So there you go. But I, you know, it was just, it was, for me, it was wonderful because it was fascinating because it got into the history of electricity, the history of refrigeration, the history of air conditioning, the history of central heating, how architecture has changed, how people used outhouses, the whole thing of, you know, of outhouses. Modern, you know, sewage treatment plants, the automobile, oil, just everything that has given us this lifestyle that we have today. And I really can relate to it because my father's 100 years old and a significant portion of the country when my father was born. In fact, my father would have been 20 years old and still a significant portion of the South still didn't have indoor toilets in rural areas. And in rural areas across the country, they didn't have it. And the point was, we've got whiny, spoiled brat people walking, my life is so hard, my life is so hard, my life is so hard. You know, you really are filled with gratitude if you understand history, if you know history. And so one of the things I said was, you know, we always talk about they need to teach history. And it's always sort of based on that people should know the Constitution of the United States. Because we find it incredible. These people say, this country sucks. Well, let's talk about why it sucks. Let's talk about the Constitution. I don't know anything about the Constitution. I can't even tell you what the three branches of government are. Well, then how do you know the country sucks? Because I don't have everything that I want. Oh. So that's how you judge it. But when you have no perspective about history, you just assume that these things just appear. And they appear in the same degree in any type of society. And again, as I said, maybe it was Christmas in July from Hallmark a couple of months ago, but I told Eric, I go, Dickens was right. In A Christmas Carol. Absolutely right. Biggest two things you worry about, ignorance and want. Because that's what has created a significant portion of the entitlement society that we see today. And if you know history, and like I said, not just constitutional history, but actually the history, and I didn't learn it. I didn't know that in my history classes even. And I thought I had a pretty good education. Except for college. When I actually had to pay for it, that's when it went downhill. But I never learned that stuff. You know, nobody ever taught, okay, now I will say this. I did in Boy Scouts learn a lot of it. Conservation of natural resources. I remember from one of my projects for my merit badges, I actually went to a sewage treatment plant. Because once I realized, and you actually learned about the history of plumbing, and once you realized what they had and how modern sewage treatment plants and water, you know, filtration plants, you know, to give you great drinking water, how that just changed society incredible, in an incredible way. And once you realize, you know, I was fascinated. What is the technology? How does it actually work? I remember that when I was a machinist, there was this one place. In fact, it's a place where I used to spin records.
1: I know that's how old I am.
0: Spun records there, and there was a guy there, and I was obsessed with talking to the guy. Why? He was an engineer at a sewage treatment plant. So I had all these questions. So what do you do with those acetylene tanks? If there's a the acetylene tanks there, if there's a blockage, you send someone down there. I was, you know, fascinated with that because of how it changed all these things, how it changed society incredibly. And I didn't know. One thing I didn't know that I found out this weekend, I had no idea. No idea. And I did some research. I go, really? That the reason that the summer blockbuster films, where did that come from? It came from one of the first commercial entities to have air conditioning was a movie theater. And so people would go to the movie theater because what was it, like 1962 or 65 or something? Only like 12% of people had air conditioning. And it got up to like 50% by 1980 or 85. And now it's like over 90% of homes in the United States, residents in the United States, have air conditioning. So even back in the 40s and the 50s and the 60s, they advertised, we have air conditioning. But really in the 20s and 30s, when nobody had it, that's when air conditioning started going into the theaters first, after industry and whatever commercial entities needed it. And then as the technology got better, they were able to make, because the first air conditioners were huge, monstrous things for industry. And once the technology got better, one of the first places it got them was movie theaters. And then the Hollywood went, okay, well, let's do the best movies over the summertime when the air conditioning's there. Draw people in. So, yeah, just fascinating. But I look at it and go, people don't have gratitude. And I will say this, I go through life every single day with this incredible amount of gratitude based on knowing, number one, what they had 100 years ago, 150 years ago, and what we have now. And every day, just from this point, I go, thank God I was born now. Don't even talk about medicine, how medicine has changed. I learned that from reading the book on the Lewis and Clark expedition about the late 1700s. People were paranoid about dying. Young people were. You broke an arm, you got an infection, you could die from it. And we walk around that life is so hard today. Well, how do you get away with that? How do you justify that in your mind? Ignorance. You have no idea how people used to live. We got a good show ahead. Man, there's so many crazy things going on. Of course, we have a good time talking about it because it's insane, but it is still all serious. That all coming up. We are Red Eye Radio.
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0: I'm Gary McNamara. Eric has the morning off. Oh, just one thing. Not going to get into details of it, but if you want to know of the worst job ever, before we had technology, it was the night soil men. So you can look that up, night soil men. I'll just give you an idea without getting too disgusting in any kind of way. Before there was modern plumbing, especially in the cities where people lived very close together and there were no bathrooms, let's just say they went whatever they could and they left all the remains in cesspools in the backyard or wherever. They had a container of it, and the night soil men would come around at night. Someone, nobody would have to see it. And they would jump down in it and shovel it all out into open wagons. And that's all I'm going to say about that. Have I got into, is that enough detail? All right, yes. I may want to have a snack later on, and I want to be able to finish my coffee here. But, man, we live in great times.
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0: And I'm Gary McNamara. Eric has the morning off. Download our Red Eye Radio app today, and you can listen when and where you choose. Just a brief moment, I'd like to tell you about somebody. I had a former boss pass away the other day. His name was Charlie Stone. People who live in Sioux City, Iowa know exactly who I'm talking about. I can't even tell you how many decades he was a talk show host and radio personality in Sioux City. I know he got into radio in 1968, and before that he was a cop, and he was my boss for the time that I worked at our great affiliate WROK in Rockford, Illinois. And when I found out the other day that he had passed away, it was really interesting because I've always thought that the greatest legacy, this is just for me, maybe different for other people, but for me, the greatest legacy is when I hear that you passed away and I'm immediately sad, and then I think about you and a great big smile comes on my face because I think of all the great, hilarious memories, and I have the most hilarious memories. He was the most gentle and hilarious people I've ever met in radio. And I always go back to when I was working with him. I can't stop laughing. It was the funniest thing ever. We did this big promotion where we promoted it, a non-alcoholic New Year. And they do that in a lot of cities now, the non-alcoholic New Years and all this. So we do this thing, non-alcoholic New Year. We've got our mobile studio out there. Already, nobody shows. I mean, I'm not kidding. There were a couple of dozen people. Nobody shows. Like, I remember driving him back. He turns to me. He goes, I guess everybody wants an alcohol New Year's. And it was, maybe it wasn't what he said. It was the look in his face when he looked at me, but I'll never forget, there we are, Brad. Come on out. It's a bunch of, right? And there were vendors and everything else, and nobody was there. Sorry. If we can't have alcohol, we're not going to celebrate a New Year. And that's just one of the many memories, but that's the one that sticks in my head as we're driving. I never forget. I was driving him back. I remember I picked him up at his house. His wife, Sandy, just great memories. And he wasn't my boss for a real long time, probably less than a year. And it was just packed full of just great memories and laughter, just great laughter. So I just wanted to mention that because there are great memories. You know, this is in 2.5 weeks. It will be 37 years I've been in talk radio. And what is it, 45 in radio? 45, 46, something like that, years. And like everything in life, you know, your life, when you look back at your life, it's memories. And in your career, it's memories. And, you know, as we talked about last hour, just because of, you know, this time in history when we were born, you know, my God, I mean, it's thank you, God, for... for not letting me be born 200, 300 years ago. It's a much easier life. But, I mean, the memories that I have and the people that have given me such great, sweet memories in a very, very competitive business. I mean, this is a competitive business. It really is. It can be a very competitive, very cutthroat business. And to look back at it and, you know, I don't know whether all people think this way, but really the bad stuff sort of disappears. Not that you don't realize it's there. Because if you ask me, and I saw Jeff Foxworthy, I saw just on YouTube again yesterday, something Jeff Foxworthy, the latest thing about getting old. And he goes, I'd rather be this age. He goes, the body isn't what it was, but the mind is much better. And it's so true. I would rather be this age than any age I've ever been. And what he said was absolutely true. Of course, the body isn't what it was. In fact, let me see, at 10 o'clock tomorrow morning, I have to be at the cardiologist. Everything's fine. He's just, I got a new primary doctor, and it's like they run you through the whole thing. Well, we need a baseline, and it's fine. I'm fine with it. You know, it's, you know, they want to, you know, check that old ticker out. That's fine with me. But I look back and I go, you know, you remember so many of the sweet memories, and you don't remember the seriousness of how you wondered if you were going to have a job the next day. And I'm happy it's that way, because I'm happy that it's the great memories that stay with me. But when I actually think about it, I'm like, no, I'd rather be where I am right now. And I've always been that way. Now, I don't know if I make it to 90, I may not be that way at 90. I might not say, this is the best time of my life. What did you do today? Well, sat out on the porch, drank and listened to music and watched the sunset. Read a book. But the memories are great. And thanks, Charlie. And rest in peace to my former boss. I said my old boss. I should say my former boss. All right, you ready? I love this. Oh, no, let's go to this first here, because I will tell you that I only saw this when I woke up. So, again, on any type of Supreme Court decision, even though it's not a final Supreme Court decision at all, I just wanted to address it. I only saw this when I woke up, so I might be missing something. I've gone through about 5 different stories on the analysis of it, including SCOTUS blog, Amy Howe's SCOTUS blog on it. And I'm reading the headline here, Supreme Court denies Trump administration's request to implement parts of the rule on mail-in voting. This was not a final decision in any way. It simply said that the injunction that a lower court put in saying you can't put this in yet stays. And you had Kavanaugh come out and say, well, probably it's going to succeed, but if you put it in right now, it's going to cause chaos in the states. You had Justice Alito and Clarence Thomas dissented from the court's ruling, and they said, some of the challengers in the dispute don't have a legal right to sue, while the remainder are pursuing a claim that they believe is a Hail Mary pass and rarely succeeds. What they're saying is that not the executive order, but the ruling from the post office can make those rulings if they wish to, is what they're saying. It seems to be that's what they're saying. But again, it's not a final decision. And the rest, who said, no, the stay stays in, really didn't give an explanation of why they did it. So, but with Kavanaugh coming out and saying, well, it's, you know, it's likely to succeed, but it's going to cause chaos as close to an election. He didn't explain what chaos. I'm just telling you what they said. And so it's very tough to, for me to come to a legal conclusion about whether it's right or wrong constitutionally on a decision that isn't the final decision on the merits of the actual case. So that's where we are now. The one thing, and I'll get to that story later on. I think it was Fox had the story. This just popped into my mind now. That did I save it? Because it sort of relates to it. And I'm if this is the direction that they're going, I think it's a good way to go. And this is where the Republicans may try to get through the voter ID with reconciliation. But it won't be the entire bill. It'll be the bill that gets the support, which would be you have to be a citizen, and you got to be a citizen to vote, and voter ID. And here it is, yeah. Inside House Republicans plan to end run Democrat opposition and pass the Trump-backed voter ID. Congressional Republicans have a plan to pass key portions of the Safeguarding American Voter Eligibility Save Act at the before the end of the year. The election integrity bill, backed by President Donald Trump and fiercely opposed by Democrats, has stalled in Congress, where Senate Majority Leader John Thune has been reluctant to call it up for a vote, given that it's all assured to fail. At least several Democrats would be needed to reach the Senate's 60-vote threshold. Speaker. I combined Mike and Speaker together there. Speaker Mike Johnson is now pushing Republicans to pass the bill's main mandates via the budget reconciliation process, which allows the party in power to pass sweeping fiscal policy without input from the majority due to the sidelining of the Senate filibuster. Representative Brian Steele of Wisconsin, chairman of the committee, is tasked with overseeing how that part of the bill gets done. I'd rather pass the Save America Act, but recognizing that the Senate might not be able to get that done with the 60-vote threshold, let's leverage the parliamentary procedure, bring the threshold down to 50, and get some really common-sense reforms done, he told Fox News Digital, still did in an interview. I've been having great conversations with my colleagues in the administration. Steele said told Fox News Digital he hoped Congress could pass a reconciliation bill with parts of the Save America Act before the November midterm elections, but conceded the clock is ticking down very quickly. Let me see here. You have to be a citizen to vote and voter ID, which isn't the entire bill. But I think most Republicans would vote for that, from what I know. Republicans will vote for it. And if you can get everybody on the, well, you pass the bill, and then you can say Democrats don't want voter ID right before the election. So, and we had suggested if you can get parts of it done, get parts of it done. Just go to the voter ID. Go to the part that's an absolute slam dunk and get that done. Citizen to vote in federal elections and voter ID. That's where you've got close to 80%, including the majority of Democrats that agree with that. And then you can get Democrats on the side of not doing the right thing. So we'll see if they go with that. That wasn't really widespread at all. I didn't see a lot of discussion on that. I mean, Fox was the only one that I saw that had it. Maybe somebody else did, but I had seen that just Fox had it. We are Red Eye Radio.
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0: We are Red Eye Radio. He is Eric Harley, and I'm Gary McNamara. Oh, most important part about when we were talking about parts of the Save America Act, trying to get it through reconciliation, which would mean just 50 votes, not the 60-vote margin. And everybody knows, and I know probably I've already got some responses on it, because everybody knows that when you talk reconciliation, it has to be something about the budget. There has to be money involved in it somewhere. You just can't pass any bill with reconciliation. It's for budget items. And so the question would be, okay, well, if you're saying voter ID and, you know, citizenship requirement, what does that have to do with money? The proponents said the portions of the Save America Act could arguably get through that filtration process by affecting funds going to states via the Help America Vote Act, a 2002 era election reform law. We could free up those funds or enhance those funds for states to do those post-election audits, which is really important part of election integrity. You can do the same in regards to photo ID, adding that making real ID the standard could also effectively impact the citizenship mandate. Effectively, when an individual gets real ID, they are proving their citizenship. And so if there's money, or in this reconciliation bill, if they add money to it, or they probably could take away money or add money or just say this money is now going to be spent, that's how you get it through the parliamentarian. So, again, the devil is in the details of how the bill is written, and we don't have any of that at this moment. This is all the goal of where they wish to go on it. And I think it's something that you should do, and I think, I don't know if they can get it done. I don't know if they can get it done before the election, but it's something that Eric and I had said, look, if you can get it done through reconciliation, and you can get the major portions where you know you've got complete and total Republican support on voter ID, then do it. Get what you can do and use it as a hammer on the Democrats, because there really isn't. Yeah, there isn't. I don't think there's more of a slam dunk issue. And why? Because it's about fraud. It's about the potential of fraud. And it's about integrity of elections. It doesn't matter whether there are a million people or two dozen doing it. People understand that you put locks on your doors, and it's a good thing to put a lock on your door, even though the odds are nobody's ever going to try to come through your door.

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12: From ABC News, I'm Sherry Preston. More money worries at the gas pump.
13: Oh, God, do I have enough money? I'm going to have to work extra jobs just to pay for the gas along with everything else.
12: Denise Henderson in Kentucky. Gas Buddy says the national average for a gallon is now over $4.31. Driving that, rising oil prices. Brent crude over $107 a barrel. ABC's Lina Moise.
14: Iran-backed Houthi rebels firing at a crucial Saudi oil pipeline in the Red Sea, driving up oil prices globally. Officials now say it could take weeks to repair the damage, which will restrict the flow of oil even more. President Trump has tried to temper Americans' concerns.
15: Everything will work out just fine. All going to work out fine.
14: Blaming the rising cost of diesel on the Russia-Ukraine war, not Iran.
12: The president also trying to tamp down worries about out-of-control AI, saying the U.S. can't lose ground in the AI race to China. Here's ABC's Karen Wong.
16: China is sending mixed signals. Beijing's spy chief warns AI is a threat to the Communist Party's grip on power and is calling for tighter control. But the Chinese foreign ministry accuses American companies of hyping the danger. And a party newspaper says the idea of slowing China down is an unrealistic toxic delusion.
12: The Supreme Court blocking President Trump's plan to restrict mail-in voting, saying overnight his push to put restrictions in place will likely lose a trial. New questions about Donald Trump Jr.'s wedding in the Bahamas and the lavish after-party paid for by a Russian oligarch, Umar Kremlev. That from a new ProPublica report. Here's ABC's Sophie Flay.
16: Don Jr. and his wife thanked Kremlev, calling it an extraordinarily generous wedding gift from a friend, adding, friendship doesn't require a political motive. A spokesman for Kremlev says he and Don Jr. have a friendly relationship and never talked politics.
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12: For the first time since early June, Kentucky Senator Mitch McConnell is back at the Senate.
19: I wasn't sure how many of you would be here today, but I'm glad to see you. Time to get back to work.
12: The 84-year-old speaking from a wheelchair, saying it's time to get back to work. Confirmed by the Secretary of the Air Force, America has weapons in orbit. It's the first time the U.S. has acknowledged having weapons in space. The Secretary says they're ready, quote, to meet threats wherever they exist. The Federal Reserve begins its 2-day meeting today for the month of September, and it's widely expected to buck President Trump's wishes and raise interest rates when it wraps up tomorrow. He has long been pushing for rate cuts. New York prosecutors now say they have seized a dozen websites used to create deep fake porn.
20: The hyper-realistic images and videos depicted 1,200 real people engaging in AI-generated sexual conduct in what the Manhattan District Attorney Alvin Bragg called horrific violations of privacy. The victims were primarily women and included well-known actors, politicians, athletes, musicians, social justice advocates, and social media influencers. The websites hardly concealed their intent, calling themselves names like All Deep Fake.
12: ABC's Chuck Sievertson. History at the Emmy Awards for Widow's Bay, the Apple TV comedy, taking in a record 14 awards. Its star Matthew Rhys winning Best Actor in a Comedy and Best Actor in a Limited Series for The Beast in Me. Sherry Preston, ABC News.
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1: 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Gary McNamara and Eric Harley talk about everything from politics to social issues. and news of the day. Whether you're up late or you're just starting your day, welcome to the show from the Relief Factor Studios. 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
0: All across America, we are Red Eye Radio. He is Eric Carley, and I'm Gary McNamara. Eric has the morning off. I'm here with you. It's pretty obvious, huh? Probably pretty redundant just saying that to begin with. You ready for this one? Getting into the mind of a socialist. This is beautiful. This is audio from an interview done by Florida Democratic Senate nominee Angie Dixon, an avowed socialist, who owns two homes and made at least $270,000 last year. And she is, well, she's upset of the injustice of having to pay taxes on her money. Here it is. Okay, listen to this.
2: Like, why are we subsidizing the lifestyles of these billionaires? Like, they can afford to pay their fair share. There were 88 companies last year, corporations that made $105 billion. They paid zero in federal taxes. Zero.
13: What?
2: Meanwhile, your girl over here is on a payment. I'm on a payment plan, Melissa, to pay the IRS $12,000 back.
13: Because the math is not my thing, and I'm not really good at math.
2: And listen, I ain't made $105 billion, but you making me pay $12,000 to the feds? Like, really? That's what we're doing? And they already took some of the taxes away. Anyway, I paid over $10,000. It's crazy. Yeah. But that is why I'm saying, like, the politicians in Washington, they are only looking out for these corporations.
13: Right.
2: Why are we subsidizing?
0: So there you go, all right? So here's the article. This is beautiful. Florida Democratic Senate nominee Angie Dixon, a Democratic socialist who owns two homes and made at least $270,000 from her jobs and investments last year, in addition to her husband's unpublished income, is lamenting the injustice of having to pay taxes. Nixon's income, which he detailed in financial disclosures, includes rent from one of her properties, her income as a state representative, her earnings from a Maine consulting firm, and her salary as a director of a nonprofit that works to mobilize black voters. Her income is likely even higher than reported because she is not required to publicly disclose the income earned by her husband,

0: En garde!
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2: 600 in unpaid federal student loans. Nixon's unpaid taxes and student loan debts are a drop in the bucket compared to the extraordinary and diversified income she earned in 2025. And as you heard, she said, your girl over here is on a payment plan to pay the IRS $12,000 back. And listen, I ain't made $105 billion, but you're making me pay $12,000 to the feds? Like, really? That's what we're doing? She said, and they already took some of the taxes away anyway. I paid over $10,000. Now, as we know, anybody knows if you've, you know, done any type of gig work or whatever. People with freelance, consulting, or rental income are required by law to prepay their federal and state taxes since these taxes are not withdrawn from their paychecks, as happens with a W-2 job. We all know that. Taxpayers who cannot pay their taxes after they file must enter a repayment plan or face liens, seizures, or other penalties. The payment plan involves significant penalties for not paying your taxes, you know, the four times a year when you can prepay your taxes. I get it every year from TurboTax, and they always throw on, I'm like, they have an amount. I go, what are you talking about? Since I've been on TurboTax, I've never paid the amount that they've told me I need to pay, you know, quarterly from just other things that I'm in. And it's just like they way overestimate. I mean, way overestimate. But you're always careful and you figure it out because you don't want to have to pay the penalties on it. Nixon, who says billionaires are tax cheats who refuse to pay their fair share, has a long history of tax delinquency. The Florida Department of Revenue slapped her personal company, the Moxie Group LLC, with three warrants for delinquent sales taxes from 2017 through 2021, totaling $4,400 in taxes, penalties, and interest. Each of the warrants, which have since been satisfied in full, was mailed to Nixon's secondary home, though which she now earns a steady stream of rental income. The delinquent sales tax may be tied to Nixon's various race-focused business initiatives. She has co-authored a children's book about black hair and opened Cafe Resistance, a Black Panther-focused coffee shop and bookstore that contains a shrine like wall devoted to violent black militants, including cop killers. As for Nixon's unpaid federal student loan, she says she won't repay it. In October of 2023, when Congress ended the pandemic-era student loan moratorium, Nixon, a University of Florida graduate, declared on Facebook she was, quote, above, end of quote, paying back her educational debts. Dear student loans, it's above me now, she wrote. I don't want to pay it back. Education is supposed to be free. Nixon added in a comment to her post that her student debt is only $16,000 and that she's being petty. Annual in-state tuition at the University of Florida in 2007, the year Nixon graduated with a political science degree, was $3,200. Public records indicate Nixon's pettiness surrounding her unpaid federal student loan debt persists. Nixon filed a financial affidavit when she sued for divorce in 2024, showing she made more than $164,000 in 2023, but budgeted none of her earnings to repay her student loans. Interest has since resumed accruing on Nixon's unpaid federal student debt, which has climbed up to $17,000, according to her latest financial disclosure with the state of Florida. Nixon has since called off her divorce. She told Florida politics.

0: 2006 in August that she reconciled with her husband shortly after filing for divorce in 2024. Court records show she voluntarily dismissed her case on August 24th. Nixon appears to have taken steps to conceal her unpaid taxes and student loan debts from voters. She did not disclose either of those debts in the financial disclosure she filed with the Senate in August. Paul Karamir, a attorney with the watchdog group National Legal and Policy Center, said Nixon's omission of her IRS tax debt and student loan debts violates Senate rules requiring disclosure of debts exceeding $10,000. She has not returned a request for comment. There, you want to get into the mind of a socialist? There you go, right there. I have no obligation. Forget about taxes. I have no obligation to pay my debts. Somebody else should pay them. I am making five times. She made $270,000 last year. It's like five times, you know, the average person, what they make in the United States. Five times, and calls it an injustice for her to pay back what she owes and to pay her taxes. By the way, I've said there's two things that Americans don't like: when politicians are involved in fraud and when politicians don't pay their taxes. And here she is promoting it as a badge of honor. That's what socialists do. You pay for me. So she has to pick out, you know, who the oppressor is, right? She's a victim. You know, we've talked about this a lot, about the Democratic Party and their victim-oppressor relationship and how far it goes and how it expands. And we said that's the problem long-term for the Democrat Party, that they keep splitting up because they keep finding, you know, more victims, and therefore you need more oppressors. The oppressors here are billionaires, are corporations, and who, what's she a victim of? She's a victim of her own decision not to pay her taxes and not to pay the student loan that she took out. That's what makes her a victim. She's a victim because she doesn't want to pay her taxes. Yeah, the silence says it all there. That was an effective pause. Like, come on. You want a sense of entitlement? There it is right there. You have to pay your taxes. I don't have to pay mine. It's unfair and unjust. And nothing is unfair and unjust. She's saying, I am above paying my student loan. And I am above paying my taxes. And then she tries to make the case, you know, I've had to pay more than the taxes I've just owed. Yeah, that's tax law. If you earn money outside of a W-2, you got to pay four times a year. You end up owing at the end and can't pay it in full and have to go on a payment plan, there's going to be penalties and interest on that. I remember the panic. Goes back about probably about 20 years ago. There I am. I get home from work. I was doing my local show. It had to be over 20 years ago because I was in my townhouse still. I hadn't built my house. And there it is, and this big envelope from the IRS. And I went, oh no. And I opened it up, and it said I owed like $7,000 or something like that. And I'm like, there's no way this is right. And I absolutely panicked. And immediately I went home. I don't think I ate. I don't think I had a glass of water. I got all my files. Now everything's online or in a cloud or on digital inside my computer. But back then it was all on paper. Within an hour, you would have thought that a hurricane hit my living room. There were papers all over the place. What happened was I simply put one amount on the wrong line on my on the form. That was it. And because I put that wrong, I forgot what the amount was, but the penalty was like $5,000. It's like, whoa. So the next morning, I called the IRS. And within 30 seconds, she figured, she goes, within 30 seconds, I told her, she goes, yep, you're right. Sorry. Everything's cool. I'll take care of it at my end. And I went, yeah, but it says that I have to send a letter to you with everything. And if I don't send the letter, I'm admitting that I owe it. Now, I found out later from a tax attorney, you don't owe it if you don't send it back. You only owe what you owe. You don't owe a mistake. And she said, no, I'll take care of it. But what I did was I sent one in general to her specifically, to her address. What do you call it when you get the, you know, signature request? And I sent it to the IRS office. I sent two of them in there with the, you know, again, with it. And everything was settled. It was fine. It was all worked out. There was no problem. And I think about 2 weeks later, I got a letter from her, an official letter from the IRS, and they had taken care of it. But I didn't want to take the chance. But I think that's how, probably that's how most normal people look at it. It's like, not going to screw with the IRS. I'm not going to win here. I'm not going to be Wesley Snipes. I don't owe taxes. I don't owe federal. Yeah, you do. No, because it's voluntary. No. You need to understand the law. Don't make up law. The first level of enforcement is voluntary. And what's the first level of enforcement? You voluntarily pay your taxes. And if you don't, then the second level is, well, you don't want to get to the second level. Let's put it that way. But that's how most people do it. And it's like, no, I'm going to pay my taxes. Everybody pays their taxes. You pay your taxes. And here, she doesn't feel. She feels, I'm a victim. Think about this. I'm a victim. My education should be free. I shouldn't have to pay my taxes where everybody else has to pay my taxes. Somebody else should pay my taxes. Others should pay. I don't want to follow the rules. You follow the rules. I don't want to follow the rules, which makes me perfect for a Florida Democrat Senate nominee. This makes me a good Democrat. I don't want to follow the rules. You better. I'm not going to. We are Red Eye Radio.
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2: Harvest pace is picking up for several row crops of late. USDA meteorologist Brad Rippey starts with corn for the period ending September 13th.
3: 8% of the U.S. corn harvested, fully ahead of the five-year average pace of 6% and last year's 7%. Meanwhile, we see 6% of the U.S. soybeans harvested. That is twice the average pace of 3%, slightly ahead of last year's 5%. Cotton harvest advancing just very slightly to 8% complete on September 13th. But that's still equal to the five-year average of 8%, slightly behind last year's 9%. As we look at our drought-affected sorghum crop, the harvest inching to 22% complete, equal to the five-year average and last year at this time. We have our initial look at the 2026 sugar beet harvest. And for September 13th, that shows 8% of the acreage harvested. That is slightly ahead of the five-year average of 7% and last year's 7%.
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0: We are Red Eye Radio. He is Eric Cronin. I'm Gary McNamara. Eric has the morning off. But I thought that story was a perfect example of the mindset of a democratic socialist. I'm a victim. I make way more. I make five times what the average American makes, but I'm not going to pay my taxes. 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Education should be free. 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
0: We are Red Eye Radio. He is Eric Carlin, and I'm Gary McNamara. Welcome and good morning. 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You can listen when and where you choose. Now, this is typical. This has been going on. Democrats been doing things like this for the longest time, screaming racism, racism, racism, racism, where there is none. And this story, really, I heard last week when I was on vacation, National Review did a story on it. AOC's modern day lynching claim is built on sand. A group of Democratic lawmakers has asked Attorney General Todd Blanche and the FBI Director Kash Patel to reinvestigate every hanging death of a black individual across the United States, citing the role of lynching in our nation's history. The letter sent last Tuesday referenced the deaths of 10 black individuals who were found hanging in public. 8 of the deaths were investigated as suicides based on autopsies and physical examinations. 6 occurred since the beginning of 2026, while 4 occurred between 2024 and 2025. None of the 10 listed cases has an identified non-black killer. The death of Tayshia Fortune, one of the 10 individuals referenced by the letter, is being investigated as a homicide. Her suspected killer, a black man who had a prior association with her. Lynching has historically been defined as the racially motivated public killing of an individual at the hands of a mob, usually through the means of hanging. Public evidence does not support that characterization of any of the 10 deaths listed by the letter. However, last Thursday, Representative Presley, one of the squad members, wrote in an X post, quote, black folks are being found hanged in America. This is a national crisis, and we cannot, all in caps, stand by while strange fruit hangs from trees across the country. I have no idea what she means by that, but we're demanding a federal investigation now so we can stop modern day lynchings, end of quote. What she's saying is these were lynchings. AOC responded to Presley's post with her own, saying this year there have already been 10 reported hangings of black people in the United States, and I'm proud to have signed on to Representative Presley's letter to address the widespread modern-day lynchings and put a stop to this racial terror, end of quote. Understand this is how the Democrats work. There is no evidence that any of these hangings were lynching at all. None. Zero. Doesn't matter. That's the accusation that they make, based on zero evidence. Looking at it, a National Review goes through each and every one of them. I'm not going to go through all the names, just what they have found out. On February 21-year-old Kyle Basinga was found dead in a Georgia park. Cobb County Police determined Basinger was alone at the time of his death. There were no signs of foul play. Surveillance footage captured him walking alone into the wooded area. His death has been ruled a suicide. Again, no evidence. Javion McGee. McGee was found dead in a wooded area of Vance County, North Carolina on September 11, 2024. McGee's autopsy found no defensive wounds, no signs of physical or sexual assault. Vance County Sheriff Curtis Brahm said there was no foul play in his death. The state's medical examiner ruled the death a suicide. Trey Reed, on September 15, 2025, Reed's body was found discovered on Delta State University campus, hanging from a tree near the pickleball courts. Rumors initially spread that Reed suffered injuries outside those associated with hanging that the coroner refuted, the county coroner. There is no evidence to suggest the individual was physically attacked before his death, Seal said. The Mississippi State Medical Examiner's Office concluded in 2025 that Reed's death was a suicide. Juliana Nitza, 16-year-old Nitza, went missing on April 28, 2026 and was found deceased in Charlotte, North Carolina. In a churchyard on May 1st, Mecklenburg County Medical Examiner concluded through a physical examination there was no evidence of assault or defensive wounds. While a full autopsy was not performed and her cell phone was not recovered, officials have found no evidence of homicide or any type of mob or any type of racial motivation from any mob. Tayshia Fortune, in August, the 29-year-old mother of four, was found hanging from a tree outside an abandoned home in Jackson, Mississippi. A man has been charged with murder in connection with her case, not a white man. Denoris Richardson, in September 2024, 39-year-old Richardson was found hanging in an abandoned house in Colbert County, Alabama. A state autopsy report concluded he died by suicide. A private autopsy commissioned by the family found no definitive evidence that he committed suicide since a bone was missing from his body. But again, there is no evidence at all that there was a murder or a lynching, which is a mob lynching you for hanging you, killing you, mostly hanging you for racial reasons. Earl Smith, 58-year-old Smith's body was discovered hanging from a tree in Albany, New York. In June of 2025, the Albany Police Department ruled his death a suicide. The state's medical examiner ruled there was no evidence at all of criminal activity. It's important to go through these cases because this is how you win. This is how you win the argument. Nicole Miller, on June 18th, 27-year-old Miller was discovered dead near Gwen Cherry Park in Florida. The Miami-Dade Sheriff's Office said they found Miller with all of her personal property. The investigation found no evidence of foul play. They ruled Miller's death a suicide on June 26th. Gerard Jackson, 28-year-old Gerard Jackson, was found hanging in a wooded area in Michigan while attending a music festival in late June. Police say they believe Jackson died by suicide, but an investigation remains ongoing. Demetrius Fleming, on August 21st, 2026, Fleming was found hanging in a home in Roanoke Rapids, North Carolina. Police officials have not made a ruling. The investigation remains ongoing. While there is no evidence to suggest that any of the 10 deaths cited in the letter qualify as lynchings, that has not stopped academics and like-minded journalists from insinuating as much. Christopher Edwards, an adjunct professor of psychology at North Carolina Central, described the deaths as suspicious because suicide is typically a private affair. In his analysis, deaths like the 10 referenced in Representative Presley's letter are meant to terrorize black people. Edwards then described lynching as a way white people change demographics to be more white during a conversation with Triangle Tribune. And again, AOC and Presley, with no evidence of lynching in any of these cases, and no cases of any white person being involved in any of the cases that have not yet been resolved or any of the arrests, it doesn't matter to them. Understand how evil these people are. They wish to present and make allegations of fact of racial hatred when it doesn't exist. And you do this in order to cause hatred of people by hoping to convince them that these evil, heinous crimes are happening when in reality they aren't happening. And that's why I look at something like this and I go, just, you know, AOC, Presley, the professor, it's evil to do this. Because they didn't say, you know, AOC and Presley did not say alleged lynchings. They said lynchings. Epidemic. There's no evidence at all. None. Understand how evil it is to do that. Because your whole goal is to create hatred in people because they believe that lynchings are happening when they are not. And your goal, AOC's goal and Presley's goal, is to create hatred in people based on a lie. And as far as I'm concerned, where I come from, that's a definition of evil. If you commit a racial crime, or you claim that a racial crime is happening when it is not, it's all evil. It's all wrong. It's all immoral, but it doesn't stop them. Understand the people that want power in the United States. And as we have said, the identity politics and the racism of the Democratic Party has been institutionalized. Has there been one Democrat that has stood up and said, look, you shouldn't do this. Don't try to create hatred out there when there's no evidence that hatred exists in these cases. Don't do that. Has one Democrat stood up? One. I haven't heard one Democrat in these two cases, because I think it was the last couple of days, because I think I'd seen it even when I was on vacation. That Presley, yeah, because it was last Tuesday they put out the letter. Yeah, so this was when I was on vacation. I haven't seen one Democrat stand up and say, it's wrong to do that. It's wrong to allege, excuse me, because they're not even saying the alleged crime. They're saying it happened. Let me just quickly get to the language again, because the language is really, really important. This year, there have already been 10 reported hangings of black people in the U.S., and I am proud, oh, this was AOC wrote, I'm proud to have signed on to Representative Presley's letter to address these widespread modern-day lynchings and put a stop to this racial terror. And then Presley wrote, black folks are being found hanged in America. This is a national crisis. We cannot stand by while strange fruit hangs from trees across the country. We are demanding a federal investigation now so we can stop modern-day lynchings. There are no modern-day lynchings of epidemic proportions happening anywhere. Wow. We are Red Eye Radio.
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0: We are Red Eye Radio. He's Eric Carly. He has a morning off. I'm Jerry McNamara. I don't. Yeah, so when I see something like this with AOC and Arianna Presley talking about the fact that we need to stop the epidemic of widespread lynching in the United States with these 10 particular cases, when you go through each and every case, there's no allegations of lynching anywhere. Even the ones that are unsolved at this moment, there's no allegation and any evidence of lynching whatsoever. To me, it is much like the entire thing with voter ID. Remember, it was Jim Crow? That was Jim Crow, that it was racism, that it was Jim Crow. And it is the effort to lie from the left about racial things to make one race hate another race based on a lie. That is pure evil, and in itself is racism.

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9: From ABC News, I'm Sherry Preston. Another blow to President Trump's attempt at limiting mail-in voting. The Supreme Court rejecting the administration's executive order and clearing the way for states to send out ballots. Here's ABC's Peter Haralambos.
10: The ruling was effectively 7-2, with Justices Clarence Thomas and Samuel Alito dissenting. The majority didn't explain its rationale for the decision, though Justice Brett Kavanaugh wrote in a concurring decision that states just didn't have enough time to implement the changes.
9: The administration wanted the Postal Service to only send mail-in ballots to voters on an approved list. Gas prices up again thanks to fighting in the Middle East. Filling up will cost you $4.31 a gallon on average, $1.20 more than last year, and a nickel a gallon more than last week. Now it's less than that in Kentucky, but not low enough for driver Eddie Lanch.
11: I'd love to see it back to $2 a gallon and diesel under $3. You know, that's realistic where it should be. Yeah, we just have to have faith that, you know, things settle down.
9: Diesel's selling for more than $6 a gallon right now. That's a new record. More concern about the rapid pace of AI development. tech leaders say China needs to be on board. However, says ABC's Karen Hua,
8: China is sending mixed signals. Beijing's spy chief warns AI is a threat to the Communist Party's grip on power and is calling for tighter control. But the Chinese foreign ministry accuses American companies of hyping the danger. And a party newspaper says the idea of slowing China down is an unrealistic delusion.
9: As for Americans, they tell Gallup in a new poll they're worried.
12: It's a fear that goes back to the Industrial Revolution, machines taking work from people. In 2026, a Gallup poll finds that 27% of us are worried that our jobs will become obsolete because of technology. That's 7% higher than last year's number, nearly double where it was in 2017.
9: ABC's Jim Ryan at the Emmys, a record breaker for Matthew Rhys. He won Best Actor in a Comedy for Widow's Bay and Best Actor in a Limited Series for The Beast in Me. You're listening to ABC News.
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9: She stirred up controversy with her American Eagle Good Jeans ad. Now Cindy Sweeney does it again.
15: The actress appearing nude for sports betting platform Novig, covering herself with footballs, tennis rackets, and hockey pads.
16: How about this?
15: Many female athletes now speaking out, claiming the ad reduces women in sports to their bodies instead of their abilities. Champion boxer Sky Nicholson saying there's a big difference between looking sexy because you do sport compared to using sex to sell sport.
9: ABC's Hannah Patah. A new report from ProPublica says a Russian oligarch spent hundreds of thousands of dollars to rent a private island in the Bahamas for Donald Trump Jr.'s wedding in May. Here's ABC's Sophie Flay.
17: Umar Kremlev has close ties to Putin and days before the wedding reportedly traveled with Putin to China. He's also the head of the International Boxing Association, which lost its Olympic recognition over allegations of corruption and Russian control. ProPublica reports Kremlev is also connected to an organization called Healthy Fatherland, run by his sister-in-law, which has been accused by Ukraine of helping to relocate children from occupied territories to Russia.
9: Don Jr. and his wife call it simply an extraordinary, generous wedding gift from a friend. The EPA repealing most Biden-era greenhouse gas emission limits on coal and natural gas-burning power plants, saying the plants simply couldn't cut emissions that much without shutting down completely. Sherry Preston, ABC News.
13: Well, it's official. 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
6: This is America in the Morning from Westwood One. Good morning, I'm John Trout. It's Tuesday, September 15th, 2026. Here's what's coming up on America in the Morning.
7: A new order freezing President Trump's attempt to limit mail voting for the midterm elections. Mike Hemp in Washington.
8: Energy prices continue to rise as the war in Iran rages on and Houthi rebels continue to strike energy targets in Saudi Arabia. I'm John Stolness in Washington.
9: President Trump downplaying any need to check the development of artificial intelligence.
10: Because whoever wins, AI wins.
9: I'm Julie Walker.
11: President Trump responding to allegations that a Russian oligarch paid for his son's wedding. I'm Clayton Neville.
12: The Environmental Protection Agency is repealing rules that limit greenhouse gas emissions from fossil fuel power plants. Jennifer King, Washington.
6: Mitch McConnell returns to Capitol Hill and votes for the first time since June. And Wall Street hoping for a rebound today. All ahead on America in the Morning. It's 7 after. Within hours after a second federal judge ruled against President Trump's mail ballot order, the U.S. Supreme Court weighed in, rejecting the Trump administration request to lift the judicial block on his order to extremely limit mail-in ballots. Correspondent Mike Hempen reports that prior to the high court's decision, Attorney General Todd Blanche, speaking with CBS News, believes that there is fraud in the mail-in ballot system that the executive branch must be able to examine.
13: The potential for fraud is greater than in-person voting with ID. Okay, so there can be no dispute that
14: what is the evidence for that?
13: Well, it's common sense. I mean, first of all, there's documented proof of in multiple places, red and blue states, of envelopes coming in that clearly were not from somebody who should be who was authorized to use mail-in voting. Different rules have different states have different rules on when mail-in voting is allowed. So every state, every auditor in every single state has uncovered evidence of mail-in voting where there was potential fraud.
7: Election officials say they could not implement the new requirements before November. U.S. District Judge Carl Nichols was nominated by Trump and earlier declined to freeze the president's executive order, saying at the time it was premature. In issuing a preliminary injunction late Sunday, Nichols wrote that now it's clear many people would lose their ability to vote if it goes into effect. Mike Hemp in Washington.
6: Justice Samuel Alito took aim at his Supreme Court colleagues in his lengthy dissent, writing that they were in part to blame for both the time and concerns about implementing the new rules so close to the elections because of how the justices initially handled the case over the summer. New attacks by Iran-backed Houthi rebels from Yemen against energy targets in Saudi Arabia are having an impact on global energy prices, increasing the price for gas and diesel in the U.S. John Stolness reports from Washington. The Pentagon's inspector general released a report saying that the Pentagon acknowledged that the war in Iran has resulted in munitions shortfalls, and Iran's Supreme National Security Council said that it won't negotiate with the U.S. until all of the Iranian conditions are met, contradicting the president's claim that Iran is desperate for a deal.
8: The Houthis launched a new wave of attacks on Saudi Arabia, with Reuters reporting rebels are digging into positions along the west coast of Yemen along the Red Sea. It comes as rebels on Monday fired dozens of missiles and drones at a military airbase in the south. They've also taken Param Island, located at the mouth of the Red Sea, and knocked Saudi Arabia's vital east-west oil pipeline offline last Thursday. Oil prices jumped to over $109 a barrel over the news, and analysts are concerned continued attacks would further choke the flow of oil and energy out of the Middle East. Vice President J.D. Vance says the White House is on top of the situation.
15: We've been in constant contact with the Emiratis, the Saudis, and others who are affected in the region. So it's something the United States administration

0: En garde!
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3: We continue 6 months in to see fresh escalations back and forth. Fresh refinery attacks on Russian oil facilities over the weekend now, pushing up diesel prices even more. So I don't know when the story is going to end, but certainly gives me chills that after 6 months, we are still here in the same boat.
2: Oman says a meeting planned for Monday with officials from Iran and others in the region to discuss future control of the strait was being postponed due to the violence. John Stolness, Washington.
4: 12 after. When we return on America in the Morning, Trump denounces AI warnings after these messages.
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4: America in the Morning continues. Stormy conditions in the plains and Midwest shift southward. Here's AccuWeather.com meteorologist LaTroy Thornton.
13: Yesterday brought a rather wet start to the new week for many from the Dakotas into Minnesota and Iowa as a strong area of low pressure continued to work its way eastward. For today, that part of the disturbance largely lifts into Canada, but its associated cold front trails well southward, and that will be the focus for shower and thunderstorm activity today from the Texas and Oklahoma panhandles north and east through much of Kansas, northern Missouri, and much of Iowa, and points to the east, including nearly all of Illinois and lower Michigan, even northwestern Ohio. However, with the center of the storm so far away to the north and east, this front won't be in a hurry to push eastward, and repeated rounds of downpours are expected to continue through Wednesday night within a zone from northern Kansas and southeastern Nebraska through southern Wisconsin and northern Indiana, even reaching the Detroit metro area, bringing localized flash flooding and locally severe thunderstorms. Outside of that area, look for monsoon thunderstorm activity to eventually become more potent and widespread across the Four Corners region, especially by the second half of this week, with spotty storms also extending from the Texas Gulf Coast through southern Mississippi, Alabama, and Georgia. More numerous downpours are likely over Florida. However, it's a generally nice day in store from New England into the Mid-Atlantic, with sunshine and rather low humidity for most, and some waking up to the coolest start to the day since early to mid-June, even some frost in northern parts of New York and New England. The humidity starts to build back into the Ohio Valley and interior south, while showers spread across mainly northern areas of the Pacific Northwest, but the rest of the West Coast looks dry. In Flint, Michigan, today brings clouds, a thunderstorm, and a high of 77. For Sacramento, California, it's looking sunny and nice instead with a high of 90. That's the nation's weather. I'm AccuWeather.com meteorologist LaTroy Thornton.

0: America in the Morning continues 16 after now. President Trump is calling the danger warning by a group of artificial intelligence leaders a, quote, sick conspiracy. Correspondent Julie Walker reports President Trump is downplaying the need to check AI development, while House Speaker Mike Johnson believes there needs to be guardrails.
1: President Trump downplaying any need to check the development of artificial intelligence, posting Monday there is a sick conspiracy against AI and data centers, and saying Sunday he doesn't want America to give up its edge over China.
2: We're leading China in AI. We're the most sophisticated country in the world. And frankly, I want to keep it that way, because whoever wins AI wins. And we can put guardrails, we can do this and that, but I think you have a lot of negative forces that are bringing it up that shouldn't be bringing it up, and they're bringing up things that won't happen. But whoever wins with AI wins, you know, it's an expression that I came up with, and it's true.
1: On Meet the Press, House Speaker Mike Johnson said we need guardrails.
3: I think we've got to have meaningful regulation that does not smother American innovation. Now, the how to solve that equation, no one knows yet. We're not going to rush in and pass a piece of legislation that would do harm to the country and put China as an edge. And so we've got to do this carefully. Of course, we'd vote on that tomorrow if we had the solution, and I'll call everybody into session any day, but we have to make sure we're doing it the right way.
1: Tech leaders at Anthropic, OpenAI, SpaceX, and others are calling for greater regulation to ensure safety. This comes after a former Anthropic researcher made a grave prediction that AI would kill us all by the end of the decade. Rogue AI models have been able to break free and conduct their own hacks.
3: I think the first step is to have a meeting of all the platform providers. I've talked to the president about this and others. I believe that's the next step. I think we need to do it quickly. And each of them, those gentlemen that I've named, they all agree that that would be an efficacious thing. And so we're going to pull everybody together and make sure we do this in the right way. But it is a top priority for me and for the Congress.
1: I'm Julie Walker.
0: Senator Mitch McConnell returned to the Senate to vote on Monday for the first time in 3 months, looking noticeably more frail after he was hospitalized for a June fall in his home. Sitting in a wheelchair as he entered the Senate chamber, the Kentucky Republican briefly addressed reporters, smiling but speaking slower. McConnell entered a hospital on June 14th following the fall, and speculations regarding his health ran rampant through Congress and in his home state. The 84-year-old senator is in his final months of his four decades in office, where he holds the distinction of being the longest-serving Senate leader. It's 19 after. Amazon suspends the cargo carrier whose plane careened off that Miami runway. That and business news next when America in the Morning continues after these messages.

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6: Austin, Texas-based Oracle is cutting more jobs at the company, spending billions to expand the data centers powering its AI business. That, according to KVUE-TV, reportedly employees were notified Monday by email or in person. It is not clear yet how many jobs were cut. The company's AI business is surging. In its quarterly earnings report last week, Oracle said it booked more than $30 billion in new AI cloud computing contracts in the quarter, total revenue up 30% from a year ago. At Bank of America, investment banking fees will likely decline more than 10% in the third quarter from the year earlier period, while trading revenue will be roughly flat. That, according to CEO Brian Moynihan, that compares to a second quarter in which the bank posted a 50% jump in investment banking fees and a 33% jump in trading revenue. Numbers reported by CNBC. Well, tomorrow will be a big day on Wall Street as investors await a decision on interest rates. It is widely believed that due to the high oil prices and inflation, that the Federal Reserve will have to raise interest rates, despite outrage from President Trump, who believes rates need to be lowered. Meanwhile, Wall Street comes off of a down day as the price of oil has moved past $100 a barrel and concerns on the yield on the 10-year Treasury note rose above 5% Monday. The last time the yield on the 10 Treasury note was above 5%, the U.S. economy was dealing with pandemic aftershocks. This time, the main culprit is a war with no clear end in sight. The rise of the 10-year Treasury note is a vital driver of mortgage rates, which pushed past 7%, a main reason that for home sellers, it's a buyer's market. With more from Wall Street, here's Seth Soutell.
7: I'm Seth Soutell, and this is the AP Markets Report. Artificial intelligence stocks slid worldwide after leaders of the industry called for a slowdown in developing the technology. Markets also got unsettled by another spike in the price of oil. Higher oil prices tend to get investors more worried about inflation. Oil prices gave back some of those gains, but not before they pushed the yield on the 10-year Treasury note briefly above 5% for the first time since 2023. The S&P 500 fell 0.5% Monday. The Dow slipped 152 points. That's about 0.3%. The Nasdaq Composite lost 0.6%. Brent crude rose 1% to settle at $105 a barrel. It got close to $110 a barrel in the morning. Seth Soutell, New York.
6: The cargo airline that flew the plane that ran off the end of the Miami runway over Labor Day weekend and killed five people lost one of its biggest customers when Amazon suspended its partnership with 21 Air. According to AP, it's not yet clear if the company will lose more business while the crash is being investigated. 24 after. Eyebrows raised over the idea that Donald Trump Jr.'s wedding may have been paid for by a Russian oligarch. That's after these messages.

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5: Welcome back. You're with America in the Morning. President Trump is responding to reports that a Russian oligarch paid for the lavish Bahamas wedding of his son, Donald Trump Jr. Correspondent Clayton Neville reports.
6: Donald Trump Jr. held his wedding back in May in the Bahamas. Recent reports suggest that Russian oligarch Umar Krimlev paid for a large portion of the bill for the events later that weekend. A ProPublica report says that Krimlev covered expenses including renting out a private island and paying for a fireworks show. Payments for the expenses allegedly came from an entity affiliated with the controversial International Boxing Association. Krimlev is the president of that group. But President Trump, who wasn't at the event, said that Krimlev paid for an after party for the wedding. He said in a statement, it's not a big deal. That statement continued, quote, I have no idea who Umar is, never heard of him, and he didn't pay for Don and Bettina's wedding, which took place at a totally different location on a different day from the wedding. That from President Trump. I'm Clayton Neville.
5: The EPA is putting an end to rules that limit greenhouse gases on coal and natural gas power plants. Details from correspondent Jennifer King.
7: The Environmental Protection Agency is repealing rules that limit greenhouse gas emissions from fossil fuel power plants. EPA officials say the change will save the industry more than $300 billion and allow utilities to make the best decisions for their ratepayers rather than be forced to close down plants. The announcement came as members of the Trump cabinet hosted a G20 ministerial meeting on energy abundance in Houston.
8: We're taking swift action to lower costs for consumers, cut red tape.
7: EPA Administrator Lee Zeldin.
8: So companies and communities can build durable infrastructure faster.
7: The rule changes are likely to face litigation. The Sierra Club says Zeldin is turning the EPA into a shield for polluting industries that are known to harm the environment and human health. Jennifer King, Washington.
5: America in the Morning for Tuesday, September 15th, 2026 is produced by Jeff McKay. I'm John Trout. This is Westwood One.
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5: This is America in the Morning from Westwood One. Coming up this half hour,
16: a Palestinian protester sues Columbia over his arrest and detention during the 2024 campus protests. I'm Richard Johnson.
6: A lawsuit surrounding President Trump's public charge immigration rule. I'm Clayton Neville.
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19: 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He was 87. I'm Ed Donahue.
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5: America in the Morning continues. Areas of the desert southwest will start to see streams of moisture. Here's AccuWeather.com meteorologist LaTroy Thornton.
23: Monsoon thunderstorm activity looks to pick up not only in the Four Corner states, but also into some adjacent areas through the middle of this week and even into the second half of the week as a flow of deep moisture rotates into the area around strong high pressure centered over the southeastern states. While the coverage and perhaps the intensity of these thunderstorms may not be quite as high today as it was yesterday, the period through Thursday is rather likely to feature more widespread daily monsoon thunderstorms from mainly eastern portions of Arizona and Utah through a large chunk of Colorado and New Mexico, also including far west Texas. While some of this rain will be beneficial for areas that have been relatively dry as of late, enough repeated downpours in the same place could still result in the risk for localized flash flooding, with gusty winds also creating the risk for blowing dust. Otherwise, an intensifying disturbance in the Pacific Northwest brings more widespread coverage of showers today from northwestern Oregon across much of Washington state and extending into northwestern Montana. While to the south and east of there, a cold front diving through the nation's center brings showers and thunderstorms from Kansas and southern Nebraska through southern Wisconsin, northern Indiana, and into lower Michigan. Areas from the Ohio Valley eastward through the Mid-Atlantic and northward through the Northeast have dry conditions in store for today instead, but the tail end of a largely offshore cold front still stuck near Florida brings thunderstorms at times, mainly over the Florida Peninsula, where it could be a rather wet afternoon, but there could be at least a spotty afternoon thunderstorm from southern South Carolina westward along the Gulf Coast states, even into southeastern Texas. That's the weather across America. I'm AccuWeather.com meteorologist LaTroy Thornton.
5: It's 23 till. You're with America in the Morning. Following the Hamas attacks on Israel October 7th, 2023, and Israel's declaration of war on Gaza, Columbia University became a lightning rod for anti-Israel protests, which included a large pro-Palestinian encampment on campus, daily protests, and attacks on Jewish students. A pro-Palestinian activist who spent months in ICE custody following the protests against Israel at the Ivy League school is suing Columbia University for what he calls the school's deliberate indifference to harassment of him and other fellow protesters. The story from correspondent Rich Johnson.
16: The protests against Israel laying waste to Gaza following Hamas's killing of about 1,200 Israelis and the capture of 251 hostages in October of 2023 consumed campuses from coast to coast, most notably at Columbia. At the center of that, grad student Mahmoud Khalil, who, along with some fellow protesters, is now suing Columbia.
24: Behind these walls was a rotten, institutionalized anti-Palestinian bigotry, entrenched in every department and pushed down from the Board of Trustees.
16: Khalil says the university was complicit in creating the harassment and intolerance toward Arab and Muslim students.
24: For over 2 years, we pleaded with Columbia. Columbia did not care. Our safety and well-being did not serve the ideological project its Board of Trustees was protecting.
16: That, he said, included calling on the NYPD to clear encampments on campus. This is the latest in a number of lawsuits by Khalil over his arrest and detention, most notably against the Trump administration, several cabinet members, Congress, the Heritage Foundation, and top Trump aide Stephen Miller. And Khalil himself is being sued by families of the Israelis taken hostage by Hamas. They accuse him and other Columbia protest organizers of acting as a propaganda arm for Hamas. And the U.S. is still trying to deport Khalil, a case that remains unresolved. I'm Rich Johnson.
5: Some American cities and states are joining forces in a lawsuit against President Trump's public charge immigration rule. Correspondent Clayton Neville reports the DHS claims the rule emphasizes a need for non-citizens to be self-sufficient.
1: The new federal public charge rule not only sweeps aside more than a century of established law, it is intentionally vague as a means of creating uncertainty and fear to isolate immigrant New Yorkers, to force them to make an impossible choice between meeting their own basic needs and continuing to live in the city that they love. Make no mistake, this is an undisguised effort to strip New Yorkers of the services they rely on.
6: New York City Mayor Zohran Mamdani is leading a coalition behind a lawsuit against the Trump administration over a new rule that would allow the federal government to deny green cards to immigrants using government-funded programs.
1: Immigrants are New Yorkers, and like I said once before, to get to any of us, you will have to get through all of us. That is why today we are confronting this injustice with the solidarity and action that it demands. New York City is leading a coalition of cities and counties, including Chicago, San Francisco, Seattle, Santa Clara County, and King County, to sue the federal government for the gross illegality of their new public charge rule and the irreparable damage that it will cause.
6: The mayor says the toll the new rule would take can't be overstated.
1: It is estimated that up to 4 million people from across the country could unenroll from their health care alone, including 1.8 million children.
6: New York Attorney General Letitia James points to what she calls similar legal action taken under the first Trump administration.
3: When the first Trump administration dramatically expanded the public charge rule, New York challenged it in court. We won, and we intend to win again.
6: The charges would impact immigrants using programs like Medicaid, public housing assistance, and SNAP. The rule set to take effect on Friday, and DHS says it's meant to ensure that immigrants are not dependent on taxpayer benefits. I'm Clayton Neville.
5: Vice President J.D. Vance travels to Kansas to campaign for a senator, but also announced a major Trump administration crackdown on fraud involving COVID-era government loans. Details from correspondent Joan Jones.
7: Speaking in Kansas City, Vance announced that hundreds of thousands of borrowers suspected of defrauding pandemic-era small business programs will never see another SBA loan again.
18: We are going to suspend 870,000 people permanently, people who defrauded the government over the last couple of years, the last couple of decades. We're going to make it impossible for them to get loans from the federal government.
7: The Small Business Administration says those borrowers are linked to an estimated $39 billion in suspected fraud across 45 states and territories. The cases involve programs created during the COVID era. SBA Administrator Kelly Loeffler says another $22 billion in suspected fraudulent loans was referred to the Treasury Department for collection. She says the Justice Department also announced charges and other enforcement actions against more than 160 defendants this summer, involving about $245 million in intended losses.
8: We know who you are. We will claw back the money. And where warranted, we will refer you to law enforcement so that you can face the jail time that you deserve.
7: According to Vance, the message is simple. Those who stole from American taxpayers should not expect to receive more government money.
18: If you screwed the American taxpayer, the federal government is now going to say you're cut off, no more, you shouldn't be applying anymore, and if you do apply, you're no longer able to get those benefits.
7: For America in the Morning, I'm Joan Jones.
5: 17 till. Claims of mistreatment at Alligator Alcatraz. When America in the Morning continues after these messages.

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6: It's 15 till. America in the Morning continues. Surprise announcement about the future of Gavin Newsom. The California governor, who will be leaving office at the end of the year, says he will not run for president if former Vice President Kamala Harris decides to run again. Newsom said running against Harris, a fellow California Democrat who was the state's attorney general before she became a senator, would be what he called an electoral gift for everybody else. Harris has not said whether she will launch a bid for 2028, but said earlier this year she was considering a third run for the White House. Newsom, who has verbally sparred with President Trump behind the microphone and on social media, would be considered a front runner for the Democrat Party if he decided to run. A new federal report details problems at the now-closed alligator Alcatraz. As correspondent Jennifer King reports, Florida Governor Ron DeSantis says that it didn't matter what the situation was at the holding facility located in his state, that there were bound to be complaints of mistreatment. Audio courtesy WFLA-TV Tampa Bay.
7: I haven't read this report, but I can tell you there have been a lot of accusations, because I remember going in the facility before they started accepting illegal aliens, and I was like, why do you have this? It seems overkill to me. And they're like, well, you know, it's not required, but if we don't do it, they're gonna accuse us of mistreating them. I'm like, they're gonna accuse you of that no matter what you do. Like, we just know that, right? It's baked in the cake.
8: Immigration detainees at the South Florida facility known as Alligator Alcatraz were held in small metal enclosures referred to as calming areas for up to 2 hours at a time. The practice did not meet federal standards for humane treatment, according to a new report by the Department of Homeland Security's Inspector General. Photographs in the report show a cage that looks only slightly larger than a telephone booth. The report also said detainees lacked adequate living space, access to showers, legal information, and clean water. It came after an unannounced inspector's visit to the Everglades Center, which closed less than a year after it was opened. I'm Jennifer King.
6: A man charged with murder in the death of a woman found hanging from a tree in Jackson, Mississippi, pleaded not guilty Monday during his first court appearance. Police charged 51-year-old Jarquez Ratliff with murder in the death of 29-year-old Tasha Fortune. The case has attracted widespread attention because of the manner of Fortune's death, recalling lynchings in the southern state, which had a tumultuous civil rights history. Police and prosecutors haven't given a suspected motive or said whether they think race played any role, but did admit that Ratliff had an association with Fortune, who was the mother to four children. Shifting gears, Apple has unveiled its first folding iPhone, and analysts are already questioning whether the category is big enough to matter. The new old tech guy, Chuck Palm, has that story.
9: Apple is finally releasing their folding iPhone. Every September, they announce the upcoming products in Cupertino, and they usually just come and go. But not this event. This is the first product announcement from their new CEO, John Ternus. They call it the new iPhone Duo. When it's closed, it's about the size and shape of your passport. When you open it up, there's a 7.6-inch screen that is basically a small iPad in your pocket. Starting price point, $1,990. This is what happens when you promote your chief of product design. Here's the part that I keep circling back to. There is no Face ID on this iPhone. The hardware doesn't fit, so Apple put a fingerprint reader back on the side button. That means this is the official return of Touch ID. Apple retired Touch ID in 2017 when it took the home button off the iPhone X and told everybody scanning your face was the future. 9 years later, they built a folding phone and went and pulled the fingerprint reader back out of their parts bin. You can tell that Apple is pitching this one for your work, not for your kids. They have officially demoed Zoom calls and two apps open side by side. That's an expense report, not a Christmas present. Samsung's been selling folding phones for a year, and the category never went anywhere. Apple is betting that you were waiting for them. Follow the new old tech guy on X, at Chuck Palm.
6: With Tuesday morning sports on America in the Morning, here's Robert Workman.
10: Baseball Monday, the White Sox used a six-run sixth inning to grind down the Guardians 7-3. Tristan Peters forced Cleveland starter Gavin Williams to throw him 18 pitches, fouling off 12 of them before drawing a walk and sending the ace to the showers. The bullpen then faced the deluge, capped by a Miguel Vargas home run. Chicago opens up a game-and-a-half lead in the AL Central. Dodgers are in the playoffs after beating the Reds 4-1. If that sounds familiar, this will be LA's 14th consecutive postseason appearance. Manager Dave Roberts.
11: You know, we expect many more victories. But again, we have a long way to go, but it is nice to acknowledge, you know, this great opportunity.
10: Seven scoreless innings from Tarek Skubal, long balls from Kyle Tucker and Teoscar Hernandez. Yankees topped the Twins 8-3 and clinched a playoff berth for the ninth time in 10 years and 61st all-time. Aaron Judge hit his first dinger since May. Pete Crow Armstrong hit his 42nd homer of the season as the Cubs bounced the Braves 7-3 PCA, four hits and four RBI all told. Padres won their eighth straight, 8-7 over the Rockies. Big flies from Manny Machado and Fernando Tatis Jr. Diamondbacks got late power to nip the Marlins 8-7. Jordan Lawler hit a two-run shot in the eighth to make it close. Then Corbin Carroll won it with a game-ending two-run blast. Cardinals tripped the Giants 2-1. Alec Burleson drove in his 110th run of the season. That leads the majors. Orioles shaded the Mets 2-1. New York mathematically eliminated from the playoffs. Tigers clipped the Blue Jays 6-5, and the Angels sank the Mariners 6-4. Monday Night Football, the Chiefs chewed up the Broncos 31-10. Patrick Mahomes back with a bang, passing for two touchdowns and running for another in his first game since tearing left knee ligaments late last season. Kenneth Walker added a 60-yard scoring scamper early in the second half. Week 2 kicks off Thursday night in Buffalo with the Lions at the Bills. Rams defensive end Myles Garrett will have his knee scoped and be out for at least a month. And the third race in NASCAR's playoff chase will be Saturday night in Bristol. Defending series champion Kyle Larson took the checkered flag Sunday outside St. Louis, ending a 51-race winless streak. That's Tuesday Sports.
6: Thank you, Robert. It's 8 till. 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

0: It's 6 till America in the Morning continues. A big night for Apple TV, Widow's Bay, and The Pitt at the 26th Emmy Awards. Entertainment reporter Kevin Carr has the story.
1: The 78th annual Emmy Awards took place in Los Angeles, and host Mariska Hargitay came on strong with a musical number.
2: 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Now it's time for the Emmy.
1: Then she had a little fun with Nicole Kidman.
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1: Apple TV was the big winner of the night with the horror comedy Widow's Bay, earning Emmys for Best Comedy, Best Directing, Best Actor for Matthew Rhys, Best Supporting Actor for Steven Root, and Best Supporting Actress for Cato Flynn.
5: This is for all the Patricias out there. See you at Sunset Cocktails to celebrate. Thank you.
1: Welsh actor Matthew Rhys, who also won Best Actor in a limited series for Netflix The Beast and Me, made history as the first man to win for two roles on the same night.
6: To the great and good people of Wales, who were as much a nurture as anyone else, we are a small but mighty nation. This is incredible. Diolch yn fawr iawn. Thank you very much.
1: Rhea Seahorn, who was snubbed for Better Call Saul, finally got her Emmy for Best Actress in a Drama for Apple TV's Pluribus.
7: Thank you, Vince Gillian, for giving me not only the role of a lifetime, but for creating sets where we all get to collaborate.
1: Perennial studio winner HBO was not left empty-handed. Hack star Jean Smart made history as the first to win Best Lead Actress in a Comedy for the same role every season. Also for HBO, The Pitt won Best Drama and Best Actor for Noah Wiley.
8: This is all I've ever wanted to do, and this is the only club I've ever wanted to join. Thank you for accepting me.
1: I'm Kevin Carr.
0: He was the man responsible for outfits that included Cher, Tina Turner, and Carol Burnett. Correspondent Ed Donahue reports on the passing of a legendary fashion designer.
9: His social media accounts say fashion designer Bob Mackie has died. He was 87. Mackie won 9 Emmy Awards, a Tony, and was nominated for 3 Oscars. He dressed celebrities such as Madonna, Diana Ross, and Cher. Mackie spoke to the AP last year about that collaboration.
10: You hear of somebody, and she's Sonny and Cher, and she's Cher, and she looks kind of goth looking. I don't know if I want, you know, this is... It's going to be pretty hard.
9: But making dresses for Cher wasn't hard at all.
10: She's so adorable. She looked like Audrey Hepburn's little sister at that point in time. She was a young girl.
9: Bob Mackie's style influenced Miley Cyrus and Taylor Swift. In 1962, Mackie designed a white dress for Marilyn Monroe.
11: Happy birthday, Mr. President.
9: She was at a Democratic fundraiser for President John F. Kennedy. Bob Mackie was known as the Sultan of Sequins. He believed in enhancing natural beauty. I'm Ed Donahue.
0: The coffers for AmeriCares is now flush with cash after it's received the largest donation in the organization's history. Correspondent Marcela Sanchez has that story.
12: AmeriCares is promising to send more medicines to high-need areas after receiving a $50 million gift. The donation came from an unidentified Connecticut family that's been involved with the organization for decades. Half of the money will help the nonprofit reach its goal of providing quality health care to 100 million people around the world by 2030. It also plans to increase support for U.S. health centers and states where they expect to see more residents without health insurance. President and CEO of AmeriCares, Christine Squires, says the group felt the impact of U.S. aid cuts, but its strong donor network is helping the organization respond to more than 20 emergencies, including the floods in Nepal. I'm Marcela Sanchez.
0: America in the Morning for Tuesday, September 15th, 2026 is produced by Jeff McKay. I'm John Trout. This is Westwood One.
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16: From ABC News, I'm Sherry Preston. Global oil prices this week climbing to their highest level since May. That following the shutdown of a Saudi pipeline because of an attack by Houthi rebels in the Middle East. The Iran war driving fuel prices even higher. Gasoline averaging $4.31 a gallon. With more on how that's affecting everyday Americans, here's ABC's Lionel Louise.
17: This mother in Florida says she's had to switch to some virtual medical treatments for her daughter with developmental and respiratory issues because they can't afford gas for the multiple trips to the doctor.
18: How are we gonna get through this?
17: And this truck driver in Texas says high prices have cost him 40% of his revenue.
19: And we are struggling a whole lot because we are having to pass down those charges to the customers.
17: Overseas images show Iran-backed Houthi rebels firing at a crucial Saudi oil pipeline, driving up oil prices globally.
16: President Trump blames the war in Ukraine, not Iran, for diesel price increases. It's now selling for more than $6 a gallon. The president's push to restrict mail-in voting ahead of the midterms has been stopped by the Supreme Court. It is allowing a lower court ruling that blocked the president's executive order to stand. Justices Thomas and Alito dissented. A new report by the Department of Homeland Security's Inspector General on conditions at the now shuttered Alligator Alcatraz in Florida, where detainees were sent.
20: They found cramped conditions, lack of access to clean drinking water for some detainees, poor hygiene protocols. Detainees were only allowed to shower 3 times a week instead of the daily showers that standards require. And they also found insect infestations in those shower areas. Additionally, they found detainees were not offered sufficient recreational opportunities. All issues, they said, could pose significant health risks to detainees.
16: ABC's Armando Garcia. President Trump dismissing increasingly urgent warnings about AI, calling efforts to limit its development a conspiracy. You're listening to ABC News.
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16: It was a big night for Matthew Rhys at the Emmys. He won Best Lead Actor in both a comedy for Widow's Bay and a limited series for The Beast in Me. He thanked his family and his homeland for the honor.
6: Finally, to the great and good people of Wales, who were as much a nurture as anyone else, we are a small but mighty nation. This is incredible.
16: He won Best Actor previously for The Americans, making him the first person to win Best Actor in a comedy, a drama, and a limited series at the Emmys. A new report in ProPublica says Russian oligarch Umar Kremlev spent hundreds of thousands of dollars to rent a private island in the Bahamas for the wedding of Donald Trump Jr. Some say that constitutes a conflict of interest, but ABC's Sophie Flay says the president's family disagrees.
23: Don Jr. and his wife thanked Kremlev, calling it an extraordinarily generous wedding gift from a friend, adding, "Friendship doesn't require a political motive." A spokesman for Kremlev says he and Don Jr. have a friendly relationship and never talked politics. President Trump did not attend his son's wedding or the celebrations.
16: The Federal Reserve begins its 2-day September meeting today. At its conclusion tomorrow, the Fed is expected to raise interest rates slightly to try to tamp down on rampant inflation. The longest-serving Senate leader returned to the Capitol on Monday. Mitch McConnell has not been there since suffering a fall at his home in June. He was in a wheelchair and cast a vote for the first time in 3 months. Sherry Preston, ABC News.
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0: This is America in the Morning from Westwood One. Good morning, I'm John Trout. It's Tuesday, September 15th, 2026. Here's what's coming up on America in the Morning.
5: A new order freezing President Trump's attempt to limit mail voting for the midterm elections. Mike Hemp in Washington.
24: Energy prices continue to rise as the war in Iran rages on and Houthi rebels continue to strike energy targets in Saudi Arabia. I'm John Stolness in Washington.
25: President Trump downplaying any need to check the development of artificial intelligence.
26: Because whoever wins, AI wins.
25: I'm Julie Walker.
27: President Trump responding to allegations that a Russian oligarch paid for his son's wedding. I'm Clayton Neville.
28: The Environmental Protection Agency is repealing rules that limit greenhouse gas emissions from fossil fuel power plants. Jennifer King, Washington.
0: Mitch McConnell returns to Capitol Hill and votes for the first time since June. And Wall Street hoping for a rebound today. All ahead on America in the Morning. It's 7 after. Within hours after a second federal judge ruled against President Trump's mail ballot order, the U.S. Supreme Court weighed in, rejecting the Trump administration request to lift the judicial block on his order to extremely limit mail-in ballots. Correspondent Mike Hempen reports that prior to the high court's decision, Attorney General Todd Blanche, speaking with CBS News, believes that there is fraud in the mail-in ballot system that the executive branch must be able to examine.
29: The potential for fraud is greater than in-person voting with ID. Okay, so there can be no dispute that
30: what is the evidence for that?
29: Well, it's common sense. I mean, first of all, there's documented proof of in multiple places, red and blue states, of envelopes coming in that clearly were not from somebody who should be who was authorized to use mail-in voting. Different rules have different states have different rules on when mail-in voting is allowed. So every state, every auditor in every single state has uncovered evidence of mail-in voting where there was potential fraud.
5: Election officials say they could not implement the new requirements before November. U.S. District Judge Carl Nichols was nominated by Trump and earlier declined to freeze the president's executive order, saying at the time it was premature. In issuing a preliminary injunction late Sunday, Nichols wrote that now it's clear many people would lose their ability to vote if it goes into effect. Mike Hemp in Washington.
0: Justice Samuel Alito took aim at his Supreme Court colleagues in his lengthy dissent, writing that they were in part to blame for both the time and concerns about implementing the new rules so close to the elections because of how the justices initially handled the case over the summer. New attacks by Iran-backed Houthi rebels from Yemen against energy targets in Saudi Arabia are having an impact on global energy prices, increasing the price for gas and diesel in the U.S. John Stolness reports from Washington. The Pentagon's inspector general released a report saying that the Pentagon acknowledged that the war in Iran has resulted in munitions shortfalls, and Iran's Supreme National Security Council said that it won't negotiate with the U.S. until all of the Iranian conditions are met, contradicting the president's claim that Iran is desperate for a deal.
24: The Houthis launched a new wave of attacks on Saudi Arabia, with Reuters reporting rebels are digging into positions along the west coast of Yemen along the Red Sea. It comes as rebels on Monday fired dozens of missiles and drones at a military airbase in the south. They've also taken Param Island, located at the mouth of the Red Sea, and knocked Saudi Arabia's vital east-west oil pipeline offline last Thursday. Oil prices jumped to over $109 a barrel over the news, and analysts are concerned continued attacks would further choke the flow of oil and energy out of the Middle East. Vice President J.D. Vance says the White House is on top of the situation.
1: We've been in constant contact with the Emiratis, the Saudis, and others who are affected in the region. So it's something the United States administration is very much on top of. We've also been engaged in direct conversations with the Houthis themselves. So we actually feel like we are on top of the situation.
24: The White House refused a Saudi request to bomb Houthi troops, but U.S. CENTCOM Commander Admiral Brad Cooper did meet with the Saudi Crown Prince and Prime Minister on Monday. The situation in Saudi Arabia further exacerbates what's happening in the Strait of Hormuz, where traffic continues to be slower than prior to the Iran war. Energy Secretary Chris Wright said there are reasons to be optimistic.
7: We are today up to a 10 million barrel per day average of oil and oil products going on water through the strait. You will see that number grow in the coming weeks.
24: However, the cost of gas continues to skyrocket for American consumers, on average $4.31 a gallon, according to AAA. Up

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3: Well, traffic's moving well so far this morning. No crashes to report. Watch your speed. I-25 in the construction zone. I-40 is looking good. Paseo, Alameda, and Montaño, those river crossings are all moving up to speed. I-25 between Albuquerque and Santa Fe. Traffic looks good in both directions.
4: Here's AccuWeather.com meteorologist LaTroy Thornton.
5: Yesterday brought a rather wet start to the new week for many from the Dakotas into Minnesota and Iowa as a strong area of low pressure continued to work its way eastward. For today, that part of the disturbance largely lifts into Canada, but its associated cold front trails well southward, and that will be the focus for shower and thunderstorm activity today from the Texas and Oklahoma panhandles north and east through much of Kansas, northern Missouri, and much of Iowa, and points to the east, including nearly all of Illinois and lower Michigan, even northwestern Ohio. However, with the center of the storm so far away to the north and east, this front won't be in a hurry to push eastward, and repeated rounds of downpours are expected to continue through Wednesday night within a zone from northern Kansas and southeastern Nebraska through southern Wisconsin and northern Indiana, even reaching the Detroit metro area, bringing localized flash flooding and locally severe thunderstorms. Outside of that area, look for monsoon thunderstorm activity to eventually become more potent and widespread across the Four Corners region, especially by the second half of this week, with spotty storms also extending from the Texas Gulf Coast through southern Mississippi, Alabama, and Georgia. More numerous downpours are likely over Florida. However, it's a generally nice day in store from New England into the Mid-Atlantic, with sunshine and rather low humidity for most, and some waking up to the coolest start to the day since early to mid-June, even some frost in northern parts of New York and New England. The humidity starts to build back into the Ohio Valley and interior south, while showers spread across mainly northern areas of the Pacific Northwest, but the rest of the West Coast looks dry. In Flint, Michigan, today brings clouds, a thunderstorm, and a high of 77. For Sacramento, California, it's looking sunny and nice instead with a high of 90. That's the nation's weather. I'm AccuWeather.com meteorologist LaTroy Thornton.
4: America in the Morning continues 16 after now. President Trump is calling the danger warning by a group of artificial intelligence leaders a, quote, sick conspiracy. Correspondent Julie Walker reports President Trump is downplaying the need to check AI development, while House Speaker Mike Johnson believes there needs to be guardrails.
6: President Trump downplaying any need to check the development of artificial intelligence, posting Monday there is a sick conspiracy against AI and data centers, and saying Sunday he doesn't want America to give up its edge over China.
7: We're leading China in AI. We're the most sophisticated country in the world. And frankly, I want to keep it that way, because whoever wins AI wins.

0: And we can put guardrails, we can do this and that, but I think you have a lot of negative forces that are bringing it up that shouldn't be bringing it up, and they're bringing up things that won't happen. But whoever wins with AI wins, you know, it's an expression that I came up with, and it's true.
1: On Meet the Press, House Speaker Mike Johnson said we need guardrails.
2: I think we've got to have meaningful regulation that does not smother American innovation. Now, the how to solve that equation, no one knows yet. We're not going to rush in and pass a piece of legislation that would do harm to the country and put China as an edge. And so we've got to do this carefully. Of course, we'd vote on that tomorrow if we had the solution, and I'll call everybody into session any day, but we have to make sure we're doing it the right way.
1: Tech leaders at Anthropic, OpenAI, SpaceX, and others are calling for greater regulation to ensure safety. This comes after a former Anthropic researcher made a grave prediction that AI would kill us all by the end of the decade. Rogue AI models have been able to break free and conduct their own hacks.
2: I think the first step is to have a meeting of all the platform providers. I've talked to the president about this and others. I believe that's the next step. I think we need to do it quickly. And each of them, those gentlemen that I've named, they all agree that that would be an efficacious thing. And so we're going to pull everybody together and make sure we do this in the right way. But it is a top priority for me and for the Congress.
1: I'm Julie Walker.
3: Senator Mitch McConnell returned to the Senate to vote on Monday for the first time in 3 months, looking noticeably more frail after he was hospitalized for a June fall in his home. Sitting in a wheelchair as he entered the Senate chamber, the Kentucky Republican briefly addressed reporters, smiling but speaking slower. McConnell entered a hospital on June 14th following the fall, and speculations regarding his health ran rampant through Congress and in his home state. The 84-year-old senator is in his final months of his four decades in office, where he holds the distinction of being the longest-serving Senate leader. It's 19 after. Amazon suspends the cargo carrier whose plane careened off that Miami runway. That and business news next when America in the Morning continues after these messages.

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6: Austin, Texas-based Oracle is cutting more jobs at the company, spending billions to expand the data centers powering its AI business. That, according to KVUE-TV, reportedly employees were notified Monday by email or in person. It is not clear yet how many jobs were cut. The company's AI business is surging. In its quarterly earnings report last week, Oracle said it booked more than $30 billion in new AI cloud computing contracts in the quarter, total revenue up 30% from a year ago. At Bank of America, investment banking fees will likely decline more than 10% in the third quarter from the year earlier period, while trading revenue will be roughly flat. That, according to CEO Brian Moynihan, that compares to a second quarter in which the bank posted a 50% jump in investment banking fees and a 33% jump in trading revenue. Numbers reported by CNBC. Well, tomorrow will be a big day on Wall Street as investors await a decision on interest rates. It is widely believed that due to the high oil prices and inflation, that the Federal Reserve will have to raise interest rates, despite outrage from President Trump, who believes rates need to be lowered. Meanwhile, Wall Street comes off of a down day as the price of oil has moved past $100 a barrel, and concerns on the yield on the 10-year Treasury note rose above 5% Monday. The last time the yield on the 10 Treasury note was above 5%, the U.S. economy was dealing with pandemic aftershocks. This time, the main culprit is a war with no clear end in sight. The rise of the 10-year Treasury note is a vital driver of mortgage rates, which pushed past 7%, a main reason that for home sellers, it's a buyer's market. With more from Wall Street, here's Seth Soutell.
7: I'm Seth Soutell, and this is the AP Markets Report. Artificial intelligence stocks slid worldwide after leaders of the industry called for a slowdown in developing the technology. Markets also got unsettled by another spike in the price of oil. Higher oil prices tend to get investors more worried about inflation. Oil prices gave back some of those gains, but not before they pushed the yield on the 10-year Treasury note briefly above 5% for the first time since 2023. The S&P 500 fell 0.5% Monday. The Dow slipped 152 points. That's about 0.3%. The Nasdaq Composite lost 0.6%. Brent crude rose 1% to settle at $105 a barrel. It got close to $110 a barrel in the morning. Seth Soutell, New York.
6: The cargo airline that flew the plane that ran off the end of the Miami runway over Labor Day weekend and killed five people lost one of its biggest customers when Amazon suspended its partnership with 21 Air. According to AP, it's not yet clear if the company will lose more business while the crash is being investigated. 24 after. Eyebrows raised over the idea that Donald Trump Jr.'s wedding may have been paid for by a Russian oligarch. That's after these messages.

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5: Well, traffic's moving well so far this morning. No crashes to report. Watch your speed. I-25 in the construction zone. I-40's looking good. Paseo, Alameda, and Montaño. Those river crossings are all moving up to speed. I-25 between Albuquerque and Santa Fe. Traffic looks good in both directions.
6: Reports that a Russian oligarch paid for the lavish Bahamas wedding of his son, Donald Trump Jr. Correspondent Clayton Neville reports.
7: Donald Trump Jr. held his wedding back in May in the Bahamas. Recent reports suggest that Russian oligarch Umar Krimlev paid for a large portion of the bill for the events later that weekend. A ProPublica report says that Krimlev covered expenses including renting out a private island and paying for a fireworks show. Payments for the expenses allegedly came from an entity affiliated with the controversial International Boxing Association. Krimlev is the president of that group. But President Trump, who wasn't at the event, said that Krimlev paid for an after party for the wedding. He said in a statement, it's not a big deal. That statement continued, quote, I have no idea who Umar is, never heard of him, and he didn't pay for Don and Bettina's wedding, which took place at a totally different location on a different day from the wedding. That from President Trump. I'm Clayton Neville.
6: The EPA is putting an end to rules that limit greenhouse gases on coal and natural gas power plants. Details from correspondent Jennifer King.
8: The Environmental Protection Agency is repealing rules that limit greenhouse gas emissions from fossil fuel power plants. EPA officials say the change will save the industry more than $300 billion and allow utilities to make the best decisions for their ratepayers rather than be forced to close down plants. The announcement came as members of the Trump cabinet hosted a G20 ministerial meeting on energy abundance in Houston.
9: We're taking swift action to lower costs for consumers, cut red tape.
8: EPA Administrator Lee Zeldin.
9: So companies and communities can build durable infrastructure faster.
8: The rule changes are likely to face litigation. The Sierra Club says Zeldin is turning the EPA into a shield for polluting industries that are known to harm the environment and human health. Jennifer King, Washington.
6: America in the Morning for Tuesday, September 15th, 2026 is produced by Jeff McKay. I'm John Trout. 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
23: 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It's 5:32 on this Tuesday, the 15th of September, 2026. Here's the latest news from 96.3 News Radio KKOB. Right now in Albuquerque, 64 degrees at the airport and here in downtown. The high today, 84. Up in Santa Fe, 60 degrees. And looking for high today up in the capital city, of 74 degrees. I'm Sultan Chani Salcedo. Good morning. Well, overnight and yesterday, lots of rain out in the western part of New Mexico, flooding a lot of streets and causing a lot of damage in different portions of the Gallup area yesterday afternoon as a result of the flash flooding. Across town, homes and businesses were damaged. Several homeowners forced to replace carpeting and different sections of their houses had to have water removed. Now, the flash flooding warning shared by McKinley County Emergency Alerts, some of the locations that were affected were not only just Gallup, but Church Rock, Red Rock State Park, Allison, Gummerko, Mentmore, and Red Rock. That includes a section of I-40 between mile markers 13 and 30, and the recovery efforts are going to be continuing today. New from overnight, a man is now in custody this hour after APD SWAT officers were able to arrest him during an area or in a situation that happened in the northeast part of town. This is in an apartment in the Foothills area. Officers responded around 3:30 yesterday afternoon to the apartment complex, which is located on the 900 block of Tramway Boulevard Northeast. When they tried to make contact, officers learned that the person had a felony warrant for aggravated assault against a household member. And after several hours and after calling the SWAT team to the location, They were able to make an arrest. No more details have been released, but it did happen during the later hours of the night. 50 veterans who went unclaimed after their deaths will be honored this week through New Mexico's Forgotten Heroes Funeral Program. The annual ceremony gives military veterans a burial with full military honors, regardless of whether family members are present. The memorial service is scheduled for 9 a.m. on Thursday at Legacy Church in Albuquerque, followed by internment at the Santa Fe National Cemetery. And the event is open to the public to be able to be present to honor these veterans. Bernalillo County has received a $100,000 state grant to help reduce illegal tire dumping and expand recycling education efforts. County officials say the funding will support community outreach campaigns focused on proper tire disposal and rules limiting single-use plastic bags and polystyrene containers. The grant will also help promote the Tire Amnesty Day events, where residents can dispose of up to 9 tires free of charge. Officials hope the effort will reduce illegal dumping and increase awareness of available recycling programs. Meanwhile, the city of Albuquerque is asking residents to help clean up the city before thousands of visitors arrive to the Albuquerque Balloon Fiesta. Here's more from KKOB's Francina Walker.
0: The annual Fiesta Fanatics cleanup is set for Saturday, September 26th from 9 a.m. until noon. Volunteers will fan out across Albuquerque to pick up litter and help beautify neighborhoods, parks, and public spaces ahead of Fiesta. The city's Solid Waste Management Department and Keep Albuquerque Beautiful will provide trash bags, gloves, litter pickers, and safety vests. Neighborhood groups organizing their own cleanup efforts can also receive a free pickup for collected trash. Volunteers are encouraged to register online, though walk-ins will be accepted at Balloon Fiesta Park on the day of the event. This year's Balloon Fiesta runs from October 3rd through the 11th. Francina Walker, News Radio, KKOB.
23: Well, the forecast for today looks for a nice one. 84 for a high expected in Albuquerque, 74 up in Santa Fe. Right now in Rio Rancho, 64 degrees. Santa Fe coming in at 60, and it's also 64 here in downtown and at the airport. Stand by for the morning show with Bob Clark. Candy has traffic also coming up next at 5:36. You're up to date. I'm Sultan Chani Salcedo, 96.3 News Radio, KKOB.
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24: Hi everybody, it is Tuesday, September 15th. DC at the board. Zoltan back with us in the newsroom. Candy Cruise Traffic, 96.3 News Radio. KKOB, good morning, D.C. It's a much better mood this morning. And to you, Candy Cruz, how you doing this morning?
25: I'm doing all right. How are you?
24: Maybe Zoltan being back is the good luck charm here, but guess what is returned?
25: Paseo also. Sorry, eastbound. Bravo at Broadway.
26: I want candy.
25: So badly.
26: makes me insane.
25: Thank you, sweet, merciful Lord. Woohoo. I'm Candy. Oops. Well, shark farts.
24: Yeah.
27: Oh, wow.
24: The hotkeys are back, everybody.
27: Uh-oh.
25: It's the magic of Zoltan, everybody.
27: Hey.
24: Yeah, they disappeared yesterday, Zoltan. Oh, the whole page.
27: Oh, no way.
24: Our whole morning show page was gone, and so was BV's page
27: of
24: hotkeys. Oh, my
27: goodness. Wow.
24: But a couple of phone calls here, a work order there. Next thing you know, it's back.
27: Oh, and it actually got taken care of in less than 48 hours.
24: Yeah.
25: That is impressive. That's dubious.
24: Man, I was we all were. So was DC. So was BV. Was like, I have no idea whether we're going to be able to get him back, but they were out there in the cumulus cloud somewhere.
25: Oh, thank goodness.
24: For
25: some of them.
24: You were kind of, you weren't cheering that the hotkeys were gone, but you were kind of hoping the snortle laugh, the hiccup cough.
25: There's some candies. I like more than others.
24: Yeah, exactly.
25: That's for sure.
27: Well, I'm glad I was able to be that magic to bring him back.
25: Sprinkle Zoltan dust.
24: It is just because there's a lot of work that goes into that hotkey page.
25: It really is.
24: So I'm glad it's back. All right, let's get an update on the start of our Tuesday traffic with Candy Cruz.
25: All right now, the streets are pretty clear. We're not seeing any accidents reported. No big backups out there. You've got minor congestion northbound on Broadway approaching Sunport. Also eastbound Rio Bravo at Broadway. I'm Candy Cruz with KKOB traffic every 10 minutes on the 7s. Need a tree removed or trimmed? 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If you see an accident, call the Traffic Tracker Hotline, 505-767-9167. I'm Candy Cruz from the 96.3 News Radio KKOB Traffic Center.
1: Good morning, New Mexico. 83 the high today in Santa Fe with a low of 59 degrees. 87 the high in Albuquerque with a low of 63. More on your extended forecast on KOAT.com.
24: Here in Albuquerque this morning, we do have partly cloudy skies after the rain last evening here in the Albuquerque area. The temperature right now, oh, there it is. New phone. I have several more pages I never had before. It is 64 degrees right now in Albuquerque. 60 is the temperature in Rio Rancho. Elsewhere around the state, 60 up in Farmington, 65 in Socorro. It is 57 degrees in Grants, 57 as well over in the East Mountains in Edgewood, and 58 is the temperature this morning in Santa Fe. We'll have another check on traffic with Candy Cruz. Her next report's at 547. Plus, stay tuned for this morning's news headlines next on 96.3 News Radio KKOB.
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24: All right, 5:44 is the time this morning in our news headlines for you. The Pentagon watchdog says the Iran war has led to munitions shortages in its first public report since the world war started last February. Supreme Court rules the Trump administration cannot enforce the president's mail-in ballot order ahead of the midterm elections. The final primary before the November election is being held today in Delaware. California Governor Gavin Newsom says he will not run for president in 2028 if former Vice President Kamala Harris decides to run again. A group of Texas landowners are suing to try to block the Big Bend border wall construction. Former APD officer Justin Hunt is scheduled to be the first person sentenced in the DWI bribery scandal today in federal court here in downtown Albuquerque. Two suspects are charged for a COVID scam-related murder that happened in 2020 near West Mesa High School. An Albuquerque man is resentenced to 15 years in prison for second-degree murder after the New Mexico Supreme Court reversed his first-degree murder conviction earlier this year. And a serial shoplifter is sentenced to 3 years in prison. In sports, NFL Monday Night Football last night in KC, D.C. Chiefs beat the Broncos 31-10. Was the final there. UNM football, Lobo Talk with head coach Jason Eck tonight at the Sandia Resort and Casino, 7 o'clock. You'll be able to hear it right here on News Radio KKOB. And baseball, the Isotopes will open their final homestand of the season tonight versus Salt Lake. 6:30 coverage here on The Sports Animal. Now that the hot keys are back, we can welcome Salt Lake to Albuquerque.
14: Albuquerque Isotopes.
24: Bob Clark, along with Dale Cornelius, Zoltan in the newsroom, Candy Cruz Traffic, 96.3 News Radio, KKOB. The Isotopes, if they can win 5 of 6 versus Salt Lake here to wrap up the season, they'll end with a winning record for the first time since 2013. Oh. The road wasn't an issue this year because actually the Isotopes ended up winning 39 road games this year. They went 39-36 on the road. That's the most road wins for any AAA team since the year 2000. Boy, thank God those hot keys are back. I would have been so frustrated if I was sitting here saying the year 2000 and not be able to go to that. But
26: best, the best in the world.
24: Absolutely. So their wins on Sunday got them to 71 wins for the season, and that's the most since they finished 71-72 in 2026. And with this being the final homestand, that means Chef Jim Griego has one final specialty food item that's going to be available during the homestand this week. And what else for September here in New Mexico but the green chili patty melt?
27: Oh,
24: that's going to be available at the bullpen cart right by Section 109. Here's the description Chef Jim writes. A juicy beef patty topped with sautéed red onions, flavorful Hatch green chili, and melted American cheese. Listen to this part. All nestled between slices of golden toasted marble rye bread.
27: Oh.
24: A savory, satisfying classic with New Mexico green chili twist. I love Chef Jim. I'm not exactly sure why we're going marble rye. I would just go with the light Jewish rye bread on the patty melt. But other than that, I'm sure it's absolutely fantastic. That's just me. I'm not a marble rye fan.
26: I'll try anything twice.
24: I've tried marble rye many times, many years ago.
27: What's the difference?
26: I feel like rye is rye.
24: No, it's not. Not even close.
27: Yeah, that's what I'm asking.
26: I feel like bread is bread, too. Okay.
24: No, it's not. Not even close. Oh, and by
26: it's
24: the way.
26: The package the real food comes in.
24: Speaking of eats, tonight also is Dollar Dog Night at the ballpark, too.
26: There you go.
27: Tonight?
24: Yep.
27: Oh.
24: That's not a bad way to kick off the final homestand of the year.
27: Not at all.
24: And then they'll have this weekend, Friday, Saturday, and Sunday, all weekend long will be Fan Appreciation Weekend. But also on Saturday, it's Star Wars night. So they're going to be having the Star Wars jersey sold exclusively at the Pro Shop. And then also on Sunday, along with Fan Appreciation Weekend, the final mariachis
0: game as well. And they'll be giving away adult mariachis jerseys to the first 3,000 people. So they're wrapping things up on a high note.
23: Nice.
0: Now go Topes. Go out and win 5 out of 6, and we can call it a winning season for the first time in 13 years.
25: Wow. Way to go, champs.
0: Yeah, we're affiliated with the Rockies, so what do you expect? Here's Candy Cruz with an update on traffic. Sorry, D.
25: Right now, we just have tiny slow spots, really nothing to worry about. Northbound Coors, busy at Audinol. Also, southbound Louisiana, approaching Central. I'm Candy Cruz with KKOB Traffic, every 10 minutes on the 7s.
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1: Good morning, New Mexico. 83 the high today in Santa Fe with a low of 59 degrees. 87 the high in Albuquerque with a low of 63. More on your extended forecast on KOAT.com.
0: Here in Albuquerque right now, we do have partly cloudy skies this morning. The temperature is 64 degrees. It's 60 in Rio Rancho. Elsewhere around the state, 59 is the temperature this morning in Farmington. It's 65 down in Socorro. 57 degrees in Grants. It's 56 in Edgewood over in the East Mountains. And right now up in Santa Fe, the temperature in the capital is 57 degrees. It's 551 this morning here on 96.3 News Radio KKOB.
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0: All right, the stock market was down a little bit to start the week on Monday afternoon. The Dow was down 152 points. S&P was down 37, and NASDAQ was down 146 points. This morning, the futures are down. Dow futures right now are down about 151 points. S&P futures are down 15 points, and NASDAQ down 48. We'll have those opening numbers for you coming up at 7:43. We'll do our stock and business update, and the opening bell sponsored by Sandia Area Federal Credit Union. Bob Clark, along with Dale Cornelius Zoltan in the newsroom, Candy Cruz Traffic, 96.3 News Radio KKOB. All right, we have more tickets to give away to the final 2 days of the New Mexico State Fair coming up this Saturday and Sunday. 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
0: 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I mean, we're nearing mid-September.
26: Absolutely not. I've been posting like Halloween hacks and pumpkin ideas for
0: when you walk into the grocery store in August and you see Halloween candy, it's like, that's not the case anymore, obviously. Because now we can say Halloween's coming up next month. I mean, it's still 7 weeks away, but we can say it's coming up next month. Candy corn's always been interesting because there's sort of a love-hate Halloween candy thing with candy corn, and it's not unusual at all to see candy corn listed on a top 10 list of the best Halloween candies of all time, and it certainly isn't uncommon to see it on a top 10 list of the worst Halloween candies.
26: They're like Peeps.
0: Of all time. Yeah, I think Peeps kind of fall into that same category. And so does Howard Cosell back in the old days. He used to show up on those lists. America's most hated sports broadcaster. America's most loved sportscaster. It's Howard Cosell, everybody. How about this? Brock's is introducing candy corn perfume.
26: Why?
0: It's called an ode to candy corn, and you'll be able to buy it at candycornseason.com. And the first batch is going to be released coming up later this month on September 22nd. That's actually a week from today. And then the second run will hit the website there on October 1st. And it's just 1.7 ounces. But it's going to cost $22. So if you want to smell like candy corn.
26: Still feels like a ripoff.
0: There you go, Candy Cruz.
26: I'm good.
0: All right, here's Candy with an update on traffic.
26: Well, right now, we don't have any crashes, just little slow spots. Northbound Broadway is busy at Sunport. Also, westbound Paseo approaching I-25. Everything else is still really clear. I'm Candy Cruz with KKOB Traffic every 10 minutes on the 7s. If you see an accident, call the Traffic Tracker Hotline, 505-767-9167. I'm Candy Cruz from the 96.3 News Radio KKOB Traffic Center.
1: Good morning, New Mexico. 83 the high today in Santa Fe with a low of 59 degrees. 87 the high in Albuquerque with a low of 63. More on your extended forecast on KOAT.com.
0: Here in Albuquerque right now with cloudy skies this morning. We do have a temperature of 64 degrees at 60 in Rio Rancho. Elsewhere around the state this morning, up in Farmington, it is 59 degrees. 65 is the temperature in Socorro. It's 57 degrees in Grants. 56 over in the East Mountains in Edgewood. And right now, the temperature this morning up in Santa Fe is 57 degrees. Thanks for being with us on this Tuesday morning. Stay tuned for the news. 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
6: From ABC News, I'm Sherry Preston. President Trump's push to limit mail-in voting during the midterms hits a Supreme Court snag. The justices rejected the executive order demanding the Postal Service only send ballots to voters on an approved list. Here's ABC's Mary Bruce.
7: Democratic-led states and voting rights groups had argued that the president's attempt to have the Postal Service screen ballots would create chaos and confusion so close to the midterms. And while this is a big setback for the president, who has long argued without evidence that mail-in voting leads to widespread fraud, the president is expected to keep up this fight, even as President Trump himself has voted by mail.
6: The president calling warnings from top tech leaders about the dangers of AI a hoax. ABC's Elizabeth Schulze says he called the world's leading chip maker to let him know personally.
8: Mr. President.
9: The president calling Jensen Huang, the CEO of AI chipmaker NVIDIA, in the middle of a tech summit, telling him on speakerphone the U.S. won't lose the AI race to China.
10: The robots will not be taken over. The AI will not be taking over the rest of the world. The whole thing is a hoax. Now, with that, we have to be a little bit careful.
9: It comes after leaders of the biggest AI companies agreed the technology needs to slow down.
6: The price of gas now up to $4.31 a gallon, according to Gas Buddy, thanks to continued conflict in the Middle East. For Denise Henderson in Kentucky, it's been tough to stick to her budget, and she asks herself every week,
12: oh, God, do I have enough money? I'm going to have to work extra jobs just to pay for the gas along with everything else.
6: Oil is trading at about $107 a barrel. Could be there for a while. A Saudi oil pipeline was damaged by a Houthi rebel drone and could take weeks to repair. Widow's Bay just cleaned up at the Emmy Awards last night, setting a single season record for a comedy with 14 wins, including Best Series and Best Actor for star Matthew Rhys. Jean Smart won her fifth Emmy. 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
13: Well,
29: I was in a wreck. I need a check.
30: 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I need a check.
29: 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I need a check.
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32: Lerner and Rowe is the way to go.
23: Good morning, New Mexico. It's 6:02 on this Tuesday, the 15th of September, 2026. From your New Mexico Honda Dealers News Desk, I'm Sultan Chani Salcedo, 96.3 News Radio KKOB. Right now in Albuquerque, 64 degrees at the airport, 63 degrees here in downtown. The high today, 84. Up in Santa Fe at 60 and looking for a high today of 74 degrees. Two men are now charged with murder for an incident that happened back in 2020 in West Albuquerque. 32-year-old Angelo Cuellar Salazar and 39-year-old Ryan Mathis are charged with the murder of Genoveva Pais in July of 2020. Mathis was already in prison for another case. The murder was related to a scam to get $10,000 in a COVID-19 business loan and lured the victim to participate in the scam. After the shooting, the body was wrapped with electrical cord and a swamp cooler cover and then stuffed inside a piece of furniture. The two men had been identified initially for the homicide but weren't able to be filed murder charges until a new detective took over the case, not until this year. Down in Las Cruces, a Las Cruces man has been sentenced to 37 months in federal prison for robbing a Pioneer Bank branch in August of last year and then fleeing with more than $3,500. According to court records, in August of 2025, Jacob Ezekiel Martinez entered Pioneer Bank on University Avenue in Las Cruces wearing dark clothing and a mask, and then approached the teller, handing her a note, and then took off with over $3,500 in cash, leaving the bank with the money. And then afterwards, he was arrested thanks to operations by Las Cruces police investigators. Another man, meanwhile, has been sentenced to 63 months in federal prison, also for attempting a local bank robbery in Las Cruces. According to court records, this happened in February earlier this year. Zachary Michael Clay entered the First New Mexico Bank in Deming with a hatchet around his waist and handed a teller a handwritten note demanding large bills. The teller told Clay to wait and walked away under the pretense of retrieving the money, and then was able to call 911. New from overnight, a man is now in custody this hour. APD SWAT officers making the arrest in the apartment that was on the or is in the Tramway Boulevard area. The incident began about 3:30 yesterday afternoon at the apartment complex on the 900 block of Tramway. They were trying to make contact with the man. Officers learned that the person had a felony warrant for aggravated assault against a household member, so the SWAT team had to be called out. They were able to convince the man to turn himself in without incident. Micah Shaw, the program director for UNM's Physician Assistant Program, says about 90% of the program students are remaining in the state to practice after graduation, which is great news for healthcare. Here's more from KKOB's Mike Aba.
8: Since it was launched in 1997, the program has seen 399 graduates. 92% of current students are New Mexico residents, and 31% are first-generation college graduates. In New Mexico, physicians' assistants practice under the authority of a physician, but typically have considerable latitude in terms of diagnosing and treating patients. They often serve as primary care providers, especially in rural areas. Shaw adds that along with nurse practitioners, PAs are helping to meet the critical need for practitioners in New Mexico because they can be trained much more quickly than MD students. Mike Aba, News Radio, KKOB.
23: 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Traffic is next with Candy. Right now in Rio Rancho at 64 degrees, Santa Fe at 60, and it's 63 degrees here in downtown Albuquerque. At 6:06, you're up to date. I'm Sultan Chani Salcedo, 96.3 News Radio, KKOB.
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0: 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So who won the State Fair's coveted crown? Best Green Chili Cheeseburger. It's a first-time winner. Find out who coming up in just a moment. But first, let's get an update on traffic and weather together every 10 minutes here on 96.3 News Radio KKOB. How's rush hour looking right now, Candy?
26: So far, so good. No crashes to worry about. You've got a minor slowdown at northbound Coors approaching Central, also eastbound Central at 98th Street. I'm Candy Cruz with KKOB Traffic every 10 minutes on the 7s.
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1: Good morning, New Mexico. 83 the high today in Santa Fe with a low of 59 degrees. 87 the high in Albuquerque with a low of 63. More on your extended forecast on KOAT.com.
0: Here in Albuquerque, we do have cloudy skies this morning. The temperature is 64 degrees. It's 60 in Rio Rancho and 57 right now is the temperature up in Santa Fe.
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0: Let it rain.
26: Thank you, sweet, merciful Lord.
0: Bob Clark along with Dale Cornelius, Zoltan in the newsroom, Candy Cruz traffic, 96.3 News Radio, KKOB. Oh, that was the soak of the year. And there's more to come.
23: Thank goodness.
0: Yesterday. In fact, at times over where I live in Ventana Ranch, I was able to actually use, I believe for the first time this monsoon season, gully washer.
26: Oh, there you go.
0: It was definitely a gully washer. And then it just sort of settled into a nice soaking rain for like 3 hours.
23: Wow.
0: Oh, it was nice as these storms swept across the Albuquerque metro yesterday afternoon and into the early evening. You didn't get any rain where you live?
26: No, we got tons. Oh, I was already in bed.
0: Okay, Candy.
26: It
0: was pouring at 4:30. How can you possibly be in bed at 4:30?
26: I was in bed early.
0: What?
26: My body was cranky. It had enough of the day, and it was ready for bed.
0: So, Todd, I've got to assume you've got a lot of rain, right?
23: Yes.
0: And you weren't in bed yet. You got to see it and smell it and experience it.
23: Actually, I was still on the road coming back from El Paso.
0: Oh, at what point along the way did you start getting the rain?
23: Socorro.
0: Oh, okay.
23: Yeah.
0: Very nice. Yeah. So you got to enjoy that rain on your final hour into Albuquerque.
23: And then I got some rain as up I-25, not so much, but then as soon as I hit I-40, there was some rain still coming down.
0: Well, and D.C., if I was enjoying the soak of the year in Ventana Ranch, I would assume that's the same for you over in Rio Rancho, too.
19: Oh, indeed. It was excellent.
0: Yeah.
23: Nice.
0: Although there is sometimes a storm dividing line between Northwest Albuquerque and Rio Rancho.
19: There can be.
0: To where it's like one street's getting soaked, and just down the road, it's like, what rain?
23: Yeah.
0: But anyway, we actually had flash flood warnings issued for Bernalillo, parts of Bernalillo County, until 8 o'clock last night over in Gallup. They had flash floods as well yesterday afternoon, and that's something they dealt with, especially earlier in the monsoon season. And they got walloped again yesterday, but those flash flood warnings, they expired, I think, around 5.

0: En garde!
1: U.S. Olympians do it, and so does your college-bound neighbor Jane. Fencing. 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
2: The Weather Service says we could easily have record rainfall this week for mid-September. In many parts of New Mexico, but especially here in the Albuquerque area. So the forecast is calling for a 50% chance of rain today. That ramps up. So, I mean, that's a pretty good chance of rain for Albuquerque, but it really ramps up Wednesday and Thursday when we're looking at 70% chances of rain and temperatures in the low 80s and upper 70s.
3: Delicious.
2: This week. And then on Friday, 40% chance. And then the chances start to diminish throughout the weekend coming up on Saturday and Sunday, but really nice, normal temperatures for this time of the year. The normal high is about 83 degrees, so we're in that ballpark most of the week.
4: And cool mornings.
2: Yes, and much cooler mornings as well. So there's no question, this isn't saying much, because up to before yesterday's rain, we were sitting at potentially finishing up with the driest monsoon season on record.
3: Yeah, it was embarrassing.
2: Here in Albuquerque. So hopefully the Sunport is going to be getting a lot of this rain as well to help with those official measurements. But we have definitely need it, and this is by far going to be the wettest week of the monsoon season. No doubt about that.
4: Let's hope it continues into the winter.
2: We've got that super El Nino.
4: Yeah.
2: But let's just do it one week at a time, Zoltan.
5: Right. Yeah.
4: Sure.
3: And you haven't seen the drivers. So
4: oh no, I have.
3: It's pretty.
4: Oh, I have.
2: Oh, I'm not. I'm certainly not going to wish us to have a dry winter just so people don't have to worry about driving on wintry roads. I mean, that's on them.
4: Bring it on, man.
3: I feel like we could use the practice, but selfishly, I'm a little hesitant.
2: To be honest with you, it might be too late for
4: practice. Yeah, I think so. I agree.
2: Some people are just going to be some people.
3: Yeah, it's going to be a bloodbath, everyone. Buckle up.
2: Well, now, Steph.
3: Sorry, I only have two moves.
2: And it did rain at the State Fair yesterday. Of course, there was some light rain in the afternoon, but there was some light, because we got a lot of thunder and lightning. As well. I mean, really loud claps of thunder.
4: Really?
3: Wow. Yes. Blue. Wow.
2: At least where we live, over in northwest Albuquerque. In fact, I can tell with Honey getting older, her hearing, she's starting to lose a little bit of her hearing. It's not as sharp as it was, because while she was... You know, she didn't just freak out yesterday when the thunder was happening. It caught her attention a little bit. She perked her ears up, but she didn't like run and hide under the desk or anything like she used to do. Oh. So that's always a positive, I guess, to when your dog gets older and they lose their hearing. They don't get as freaked out.
3: Oh, good.
2: By the thunder and lightning. How old's Baloo?
3: We don't know. Oh, he's a rescue. So.
2: Well, he still must be sort of young because he has good hearing. And they had to shut down some of the rides yesterday for a little while, too, because there was thunder in the area, or lightning in the area. So some of the rides were shut down yesterday. You'd hate to see a really, really wet week disrupt things at the State Fair, but it's September and it's the State Fair.
3: And we need the rain more.
2: Yeah, absolutely. So the big attraction at the State Fair on Monday was the Green Chili Cheeseburger Challenge. And just to refresh your memory, there were 8 restaurants who participated in this competition. Fuego 505, the Effing Bar, Sparky's down in Hatch, a 3-time winner, Stacker's Burger Company in Albuquerque, Badlands Burgers and Brews in Aztec, Fat Sats, F-A-T-S-A-T-S, down in Berlin, La Via Burgers and Boba in Santa Rosa, and then the Smash and Shake. I still need you to start working that little phrase into rush hour traffic when we have a lot of crashes going on.
3: I look forward to it, Bob.
2: Yes.
3: Sounds like something I would say.
2: Yes, exactly. And, of course, you had the local – there were some local media folks who were part of the blind judging panel, and then they had the People's Choice Awards, where 100 fairgoers ultimately won the opportunity to sample all of the green chili cheeseburgers and then nominate the one that they thought was best. So we did have 2 winners. The winners are from yesterday. The blind judging award went to Fuego 505 Northwest Albuquerque.
3: Good for you.
2: And
3: nice.
2: Then the People's Choice Awards. So this made the drive from Aztec worth it, because Badlands Burgers and Brew from Aztec, they ended up winning the People's Choice Award. So congratulations to Fuego and Badlands
4: Good
2: as well.
4: Job.
2: I actually happen to know the owner of Fuego 505. Raulito is what we call him. So congratulations to him. They do a pretty damn good green chili cheeseburger, and obviously that was

0: on display yesterday as well, but his restaurant is in the area of Unser and McMahon in northwest Albuquerque.
1: Okay.
0: And Fuego 505 is right next to his other restaurant, which they just opened about 2 months ago, Ohana Hut, which is a sushi place.
1: Oh.
0: And they also have some, they have a pretty extensive menu, but sushi is their specialty. So he can make a really good, he's known to make a really good sushi roll and also a green chili cheeseburger.
2: Does he do a green chili sushi?
3: That's a lot of range.
0: Oh, I'm
3: right
0: sure.
3: There.
0: Yeah, well, I'm sure he has. I'm not a sushi person, so.
4: Okay. Oh, I'd love to try that.
0: I get one. I get their ramen bowls. I can almost guarantee you there's a green chili sushi roll somewhere on that menu, and not just there.
4: Most sushi places do have one.
0: Yeah, you would think.
4: Everywhere I've been does.
2: I can imagine right now a deep fried green chili sushi.
0: Okay.
3: Yes.
2: Yeah.
3: Yes, indeed.
0: Mm-hmm. Would it be sushi though if it's deep fried and cooked?
2: Yeah, well, there's some sushi.
0: No, I know. There are those options.
2: Yeah. Yeah.
0: Absolutely. I stick with the ramen bowls.
4: God, I'm getting hungry.
0: Especially with the pork.
2: I think so.
0: Especially with the pork belly.
4: You guys suck.
0: The egg. Oh, fantastic.
4: I've got is this chia seed drink that tastes like crunchy boogers.
0: It's not like I have it sitting here right in front of me. Oh. I mean... I don't have one of Raulito's ramen bowls here this morning.
2: I know they didn't win, but I did stop at the Owl Cafe in San Antonio.
0: There you go.
2: New Mexico. On my way back.
0: Well, that's a classic. Yes. That's an absolute classic. Okay. And before we get to traffic, just want to remind you, today at the State Fair is Military Appreciation Day. So active duty and veterans, free admission with your military ID. For everyone else, you can get $5 admission if you purchase your ticket online. It will be full price at the gate. And then tomorrow... because as we know, the State Fair can get a little pricey, especially with some of the food. Mm-hmm. Tomorrow's Dollar Day.
2: Oh, that's right.
0: $1 admission and $1 rides. So you can save a lot of money to get in and to ride the rides if that's what you want to do.
2: I think you have
0: a little extra money to buy the turkey legs.
2: Head out there tomorrow.
0: Which apparently are like $23 this year. For a turkey leg.
2: Whoa.
0: All right, let's get an update on at least according to one of the menu price lists that I saw from a friend who was at the State Fair yesterday.
4: I hope they kissed you first.
0: Well, he didn't buy one.
4: Oh, my
0: he just
4: goodness.
0: Took a, he just took, he saw those prices on the at the barbecue joint with the turkey legs and then moved on to Rex's Burgers. All right, let's get an update on traffic. Here's Katie Cruz.
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4: Well, all we have is tiny little slow spots. Northbound Coors busy at Odd and All and eastbound Rio Bravo at Broadway. Everything else does still look good. I'm Candy Cruz with KKOB Traffic every 10 minutes on the 7s. If you see an accident, call the Traffic Tracker Hotline, 505-767-9167. I'm Candy Cruz from the 96.3 News Radio KKOB Traffic Center.
7: Good morning, New Mexico. 83 the high today in Santa Fe with a low of 59 degrees. 87 the high in Albuquerque with a low of 63. More on your extended forecast on KOAT.com.
0: You're in Albuquerque right now. We do have cloudy skies this morning. The temperature is 64 degrees. It's 60 in Rio Rancho and 56 right now is the temperature up in Santa Fe. Burger Week rolls on. We have another brand new sweet deal for you. Yesterday, Rex's sweet deal sold out. No surprise there. Today, it's Burger Bros here in Albuquerque, and you can get $60 worth of gift certificates for $30. 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And speaking of the State Fair, our giveaway every morning this week, tickets, four of them for both Saturday and Sunday coming up this weekend, the final 2 days of the State Fair. And we'll give those away this morning at around 8:54. In our news headlines for you this morning at 6:22, the Pentagon watchdog says Iran war has led to munitions shortages in its first public report since the war started last February. Supreme Court rules Trump administration cannot enforce the mail-in ballot order ahead of the midterm elections. The final primary before the November election is being held today in Delaware. California Governor Gavin Newsom says he will not run for president in 2028 if former Vice President Kamala Harris decides to run again. A group of Texas landowners sue to try to block the Big Bend border wall construction. Former APD officer Justin Hunt is scheduled to be the first person sentenced in the DWI bribery scandal today in federal court here in Albuquerque. Two suspects were charged for a COVID scam-related murder that happened in 2020 near West Mesa High School. An Albuquerque man is resentenced to 15 years in prison for second-degree murder after the New Mexico Supreme Court reversed his first-degree murder conviction earlier this year, and a serial shoplifter is sentenced to 3 years in prison. In sports, NFL Monday Night Football last night in KC, Chiefs thumped the Broncos 31-10. UNM football, Lobo Talk with head coach Jason Eck tonight at Sandia Resort and Casino, 7 o'clock here on News Radio KKOB. And baseball, the Isotopes open their final homestand of the season tonight versus Salt Lake, 6:30 over on The Sports Animal. Those are your headlines right now on 96.3 News Radio KKOB.
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0: .626 is the time this morning. The stock market was down a little bit to start the week on Monday afternoon. Yesterday, the Dow was down 152 points, S&P was down 37, and NASDAQ was down 147 points. The futures this morning are down a little bit. Right now, Dow futures are down 138 points, S&P are down just 11, and NASDAQ down 23 points. And we'll have those opening numbers for you next hour at 7:43. We'll do our stock and business update. And the opening bell is sponsored by Sandia Area Federal Credit Union. Bob Clark, along with Dale Cornelius Zoltan in the newsroom, Candy Cruz Traffic, 96.3 News Radio, KKOB. Our buddy Darren White is going to be stopping by. He'll be on the show with us today in the 9 o'clock hour. Well, rest assured, that will not be saved into a hotkey, Candy Cruz.
4: That was the worst woo ever.
0: Yeah, it was.
4: Woo!
0: There you go. That's much better. Yeah. Although that file does sound like it's maybe corrupted a little bit with that little horn sound. I don't know where that comes from.
4: I'm easily corrupt.
0: Let's try it again. Yeah, I don't know what's happening there. Hopefully our page isn't going to disappear again.
4: Can't be woo-less.
0: No, let's see here. Let's see if that happens on any of the other hotkeys. Nope. Okay. It's just Candy who's corrupted.
4: That sounds about right.
0: Apparently.
4: That tracks. It's all tracks.
0: Let's see if there's another corrupted Candy Cruise hotkey.
4: Well, shark fart.
0: Nope. That's regular Candy. So Darren's going to hang out with us today. We're going to talk to him about the days after 9/11 with the 25th anniversary and the leadership of W. Also, the first of the former APD officers charged in the APD DWI bribery scandal scheduled to be sentenced today in federal court in downtown Albuquerque, plus the latest on the race for governor, polls, and more debate news that's out there. That and more with Darren will be in studio at 9 o'clock. Plus, it's 1 month until go time for the New Mexico Goat Heads.
4: Oh, yeah.
0: He's part of the ownership team of the Goat Heads. So.
4: Super awesome.
0: And they made some news a couple of weeks ago selling out their very first game, the home opener on October 16th. So we'll get an update on that from Darren as well. We'll have fun with Darren coming up today at 9 o'clock. Here's Candy with traffic.
4: Well, we don't really have much to worry about. Northbound Broadway, a little busy at Sunport. Also, southbound Coors picking up at Paseo. Everything else looks good. I'm Candy Cruz with KKOB Traffic every 10 minutes on the 7s. If you see an accident, call the Traffic Tracker Hotline, 505-767-9167. I'm Candy Cruz from the 96.3 News Radio KKOB Traffic Center.
7: Good morning, New Mexico. 83 the high today in Santa Fe with a low of 59 degrees. 87 the high in Albuquerque with a low of 63. More on your extended forecast on KOAT.com.
0: You're in Albuquerque right now. We do have a temperature this morning of 64 degrees. It's 60 in Rio Rancho and 56 right now in Santa Fe. 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
19: 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Here's the latest news from 96.3 News Radio KKOB. Right now in Albuquerque, we have a temperature of 63 degrees at the Sunport. It's now 54 degrees down in up in Santa Fe. Right now, the high today at 74 in the capital city and 84 degrees here in Albuquerque. We do have a chance of some rain again, once again today, but cool temperatures this morning in Albuquerque and Santa Fe. The New Mexico Forward Party has filed an appeal in its case against the state's minor party signature rules to be on the ballot here in New Mexico. And they've got some support from New Mexico Attorney General Raul Torres. He's now siding with the party in its legal challenge to the ballot access laws. The Forward Party, which is a centrist party founded by former 2020 presidential candidate Andrew Yang, had sued the state and the office of the Secretary of State in July after two of the candidates for statewide office were disqualified from the ballot for failing to meet the signature requirements. A U.S. district judge also denied the Forward Party's request to join the ballot access requirements earlier this month, and the party is now appealing. Well, the Attorney General has filed an amicus brief in the appeal last week in the Forward to support the Forward Party's, arguing the state's signature requirements for minor party and independent candidates are plainly unconstitutional. New Mexico, new state testing data here in New Albuquerque shows that APS students held steady academically during the 2025-2026 school year. Among students in grades 3 through 8, proficiency rates reached 43% in reading and 26.6% in math. District officials say those marks are among the highest recorded since New Mexico adopted its current testing system in 2022. Several schools also reported notable gains, including Eugene Field Elementary in reading and La Mesa Elementary in math. While the rains that hit New Mexico, particularly the western part of the state yesterday afternoon, causing some damage to homes and some businesses, especially in the Gallup area. Gallup streets were severely flooded during the flash warning period that happened yesterday afternoon. And now they're going to be doing some cleanup, having to do some cleanup today there in that area. We still are going to be seeing some chances of some more rain, especially on the western part of the state today. A Northeast Albuquerque Park has a new look after city leaders unveiled major playground improvements at Grant Middle School. Here's more from KKOB's Natasha Leyva.
12: $159,000 project funded jointly by the City of Albuquerque and the Bernalillo County replaced aging playground equipment and added new features designed to serve a wider range of children. City officials say the upgrades have doubled the amount of playground equipment available at the park, which sits next to Grant Middle School. The improvements are intended to make the park more usable both during and after school hours. According to the Parks and Recreations Director, Dave Simon, the expanded playground now serves children ranging from toddlers to age 12, providing more opportunities for families and students who use the neighborhood park. Natasha Leiba, News Radio, KKOB.
19: We're talking about this earlier in the show about the rains and hopefully continuing with the monsoon season and the super El Nino developing as the months progress into the winter. And New Mexico ski resorts are also cautiously optimistic. Here's Mike Gaba with more.
20: Forecasters say a developing El Nino could increase the odds of a wetter than normal winter, thus raising hopes for better snow conditions across the state. At Ski Santa Fe, officials say snowmaking will remain a key part of their operations regardless of the forecast. The resort is also seeking approval for improvements to its snowmaking infrastructure, while other ski areas continue investing in projects aimed at strengthening future operations. Last season, several New Mexico resorts closed early because of low snow totals and warm weather. Mike Gaben, News Radio, KKOB.
19: Well, stay tuned for another news update in about 30 minutes. 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You can do that going to your Apple or Google Play Store. The Morning Show with Bob continues. Traffic is also next with Candy. And the news was brought to you by your New Mexico Honda dealers. Right now in Belen, we have a temperature of 64 degrees. Rio Rancho right now, 65. Down up in Santa Fe, it's 56 degrees at the moment. And here in Albuquerque, also 64 degrees at the airport. At 6:35, you're up to date. I'm Sultan Chani Salcedo, 96.3 News Radio, KKOB.
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0: Hut, hut, Bob Clark along with Dale Cornelius, Zoltan in the newsroom, Candy Cruise Traffic, 96.3 News Radio KKOB. You know, the World Cup, that really was an added boost in the summer. For a lot of Albuquerque area sports bars, a lot of fans showing up for watch parties.
19: Oh, yeah.
0: During the 5 weeks of the World Cup. And of course, not just sports bars, but other venues were hosting sort of World Cup watch parties as well. Well, now that football season is underway, Albuquerque area sports bars, of course, benefiting once again from the big watch parties and a lot of people who show up on Sundays to watch their favorite team on the tubes. Here's that story from KOB TV Channel 4.
21: 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On Sundays, it doesn't really matter. At local sports bars, football fans are finding their people.
22: We meet so many people. We meet a lot of people from Pittsburgh. Just people to get together and come have a good time, you know?
21: And sometimes football is the excuse to celebrate something even bigger.
23: Yeah, it's my 30th birthday, and my wife had a surprise party, so she planned it, and I showed up, and all my friends were here.
0: Nice wife.
21: All that fun also means people buying food and drinks, money going right back into local businesses. And for Nohilani Ader, that boost comes right on time.
24: Oh, absolutely. We really thrive on NFL season. We prey on it, honestly, during the summer because we're not, New Mexico isn't really a destination area. So people are really leaving to going other places. So during the summer, It's hard.
21: She says some college watch parties alone can bring in 30 to 50 people. But getting all those fans, their game isn't cheap.
24: People don't understand that. Like, why aren't you showing this game? I'm like, it costs a lot of money to run commercial license because they have to charge per screen and how big the area is.
21: And she's not the only local owner making that investment. The Lobo Theater is turning to sports for the first time, opening its doors 6 days out of the week and adding sports subscriptions to draw more people into Nob Hill.
1: Yeah, I mean, we have the full package, so we invested in that. We hope people will invest back into us trying to do the right things for the neighborhood.
21: And fans say that support can be as simple as grabbing a bite to eat, a drink, and watching the game with friends.
23: Maybe we can't afford to do it every week, but you know, every now and then go out and hang out and support local.
0: All right, that's the story there from Channel 4. I didn't realize that. Lobo Theater turning itself into a sort of a sports bar venue.
19: I was just going to say.
0: During the football season?
19: Wow.
0: That's pretty cool.
19: That is cool.
0: Yeah.
4: Interesting.
2: It looks like they also have a Saturday NCAA buffet.
0: Oh, yeah. A lot of these sports. I mean, obviously, they were focusing a lot on NFL watch parties, but Saturday, too. I mean, for college football, a lot of fans show up at these places, too. So, and a lot of these, and if, like, I know we have a lot of Packers fans, and we have a lot of Steelers fans here in the Albuquerque area. So there are bars that certainly, I think, cater to more specific fan bases. They become known as, like, hey, this is the official bar of Steelers fans, or this is the official bar of Packers fans. Or,
19: yeah, Broncos.
0: Yeah,
19: Raiders.
0: Raiders, yeah, because they're not on local TV that often. But right. Broncos and Cowboys are on local TV every week, so I don't know how many of those fans actually go out other than...
19: Oh, you'd be surprised.
0: Oh, really?
19: Yeah. Oh, yeah.
0: I'm sure they were hooting and hollering Sunday night there, Zoltan.
19: Oh, yeah. What, they actually played on Sunday?
0: Yeah, they were scheduled to.
19: They were scheduled to, that's for sure. I don't know if they showed... They certainly didn't show up, especially the defense. The new and improved defense.
0: It's just week one, everybody.
19: Oh, brother.
0: Especially considering teams don't play their starters during the preseason. September's almost like the preseason.
19: But it was a division game.
0: Yes,
19: that's
0: it will.
19: That's the problem.
0: Raiders looked pretty good.
19: Yeah, they did, actually.
0: Now, they played one of the worst teams in the league, Miami, but the Raiders aren't supposed to be
4: that's
0: very
4: how we
0: good
4: do
0: either.
4: It, baby.
0: So it's two suck teams facing off against each other.
4: The
0: Raiders were slightly less sucky, as Candy put it. Yes, that's perfect. All right, let's get enough.
4: Way to go, champs! Yeah!
0: Where's Jim Plunkett?
4: One down.
0: Here's Candy Cruz with traffic.
4: Well, right now we do have our first accident to report. This crash is going to be at Lomas and Wyoming with delays north, south, and eastbound approaching the intersection. I'm Candy Cruz with KKOB Traffic every 10 minutes on the 7s. If you see an accident, call the Traffic Tracker Hotline 505-767-9167. I'm Candy Cruz from the 96.3 News Radio KKOB Traffic Center.
7: Good morning, New Mexico. 83 the high today in Santa Fe with a low of 59 degrees. 87 the high in Albuquerque with a low of 63. More on your extended forecast on KOAT.com.
0: Here in Albuquerque right now, we do have a temperature this morning of 64 degrees. It's 60 in Rio Rancho and 56 is the temperature right now in Santa Fe. This morning's news headlines are coming up next. Plus, how much do we spend on Halloween costumes? 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
0: 6:45 is the time this morning. In our news headlines, the Pentagon watchdog says the Iran war has led to munitions shortages for the U.S. government in its first public report since the war started last February. Supreme Court rules the Trump administration cannot enforce its mail-in ballot order ahead of the midterm elections. The final primary before the November election is being held today in Delaware. California Governor Gavin Newsom says he will not run for president in 2028 if former Vice President Kamala Harris decides to run again. A group of Texas landowners sue to try to block the Big Bend border wall construction. Former APD officer Justin Hunt, scheduled to be the first person sentenced in the DWI bribery scandal today in federal court here in downtown Albuquerque. Two suspects are charged for a COVID scam-related murder that happened in 2020 near the West Mesa High School. An Albuquerque man is resentenced to 15 years in prison for second-degree murder after the New Mexico Supreme Court reversed his first-degree murder conviction earlier this year, and a serial shoplifter is sentenced to 3 years in prison, accused of being a member of one of those retail shoplifting organizations. In sports, NFL Monday Night Football in Kansas City, Chiefs thumped the Broncos 31-10. UNM football, Lobo Talk with head coach Jason Eck tonight at Sandia Resort. That'll start at 7 o'clock. You can listen right here on News Radio KKOB. And baseball, the Isotopes open their final homestand of the season tonight versus Salt Lake, 6:30. Coverage here on over on The Sports Animal. We welcome the Bees to Albuquerque.
10: Albuquerque Isotopes.
0: And if the Topes can win 5 out of 6 to wrap up the season, they'll finish with a winning record for the first time since 2013. 13 years. Anyway, Bob Clark along with D.C. Zoltan in the newsroom, Candy Cruz Traffic, 96.3 News Radio, KKOB. Do you even want to venture to guess how much people spend on Halloween costumes for their pets?
4: $18 million.
0: 18?
4: Yeah.
0: Okay, you're off just a little bit.
4: Okay.
0: Try, according to the National Retail Federation, try $860 million.
4: Oh, so close.
0: Oh, my. Wow.
4: Jeez.
0: Candy, I would have thought you'd come close to $18 million just by yourself or your pets over the years.
4: I do have like a dozen for each of them.
0: Yeah.
4: That they all refuse to wear, so it's money well spent.
0: Yes, and that's based on the 2025 numbers, and that was a 23% increase from the amount of money people spent in 2024, so they're anticipating spending even more this year. Yeah. I mean, we're going to probably hit $1 billion at some point in the next year or two.
4: I'm going to go into debt.
0: On Halloween costumes for our pets. Now, don't get me wrong.
4: They're so
0: they can be
4: cute.
0: Very adorable.
4: They're so cute, Bob.
0: There's no question about it.
4: It's ridiculous.
0: I mean, Carol one year tried to get Honey into a Halloween costume, and that was a hard no. Oh, my goodness.
4: Honey seems like Honey would be very
0: nope.
4: amenable
0: she
4: to
0: had
4: that.
0: No, she had absolutely no interest in it whatsoever.
4: I've sent you some ideas for Assie this morning.
0: Oh, Astrid's, I don't know if this is a Halloween costume, but Astrid showed up at the house last week with Mackenzie wearing an Eagles jersey.
2: Oh, wow. Very festive.
0: I think Kenzie's trying to, I think that's very strategic on Kenzie's part. She's like, oh, I know how I can get
4: Smart
0: Dad to
4: kid,
0: really love Astrid more than ever before.
4: Can't kick her out now.
0: Well,
4: wearing an Eagles jersey.
0: I saw it. I'm like, you're joking, right?
4: Oh, that's hilarious.
0: She had this disgruntled look on her face, like a lot of Eagles fans do. So, I mean, I guess it fit. But anyway, based on CertaPet, which they use Google searches, the most popular Halloween pet costumes at the top of the list is dinosaur, followed by pumpkin, hot dog, shark.
4: Yeah!
0: There you go, Candy Woo! Cruz.
4: Shark and dinosaur.
11: Well, shark farts.
0: Let's see here. Ghosts is number five. I don't know if you've ever seen a little, especially like a little dog in a Chucky costume.
4: Yes, those are so funny.
0: That's number six on the
4: those
0: list, but that should be a lot higher. Because it's hysterical.
4: It is priceless because the little arms move. Yeah, little arms
0: holding a knife, you know.
4: It's ridiculous. Oh, it's so funny.
19: Oh, I've never seen that.
0: Oh, you got to look it up.
4: Oh, wow.
0: Chucky dog costume.
4: Yeah, the bulldog ones especially on those are so funny.
0: Number seven is lion, and then followed by Ewok, Scooby-Doo, and then the Grinch. Coming in at number 10. I would say of all of those, if Honey were open to wearing a Halloween costume, a Chucky costume would just be absolutely fantastic.
4: I've got the Ewok one, and I keep trying to force my dog into it, but it's just not going well. Mm. They're not good clothes wearers.
0: Yeah?
4: I'm very disappointed.
0: Well,
4: the only one who did, Putz will do like the hat, because I got him that Walter Matthau hat, his namesake.
0: Which is perfect.
4: Which is perfect, and he'll wear it for like 14 seconds, like long enough to get a picture at least, which is better than anybody else has done so far. Baloo just tries to eat everything, and Pookie just shakes it off. So.
0: You know, Putz only wears that hat 6 seconds longer than a professional bull rider has to stay on a bull.
4: That's all you get.
0: All right, here's Candy with traffic.
4: He's so cute.
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4: We have one accident to report at Lomas and Wyoming, where we are seeing some slight delays forming north, south, and eastbound approaching the intersection. I'm Candy Cruz with KKOB Traffic every 10 minutes on the 7s. If you see an accident, call the Traffic Tracker Hotline, 505-767-9167. I'm Candy Cruz from the 96.3 News Radio KKOB Traffic Center.
7: Good morning, New Mexico. 83 the high today in Santa Fe with a low of 59 degrees. 87 the high in Albuquerque with a low of 63. More on your extended forecast on KOAT.com.
0: You're in Albuquerque right now. We do have a temperature this morning of 64 degrees. It's 60 in Rio Rancho, and 56 is the temperature right now in Santa Fe. 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
0: Well, the stock market was down a little bit to start the week yesterday afternoon. On Monday at the closing bell, the Dow was down 152 points. S&P was down 37 and NASDAQ was down 146 points. The futures are down a little bit right now. In fact, Dow futures are only down about 40 points. S&P futures are down 8, and NASDAQ futures down 25 points. And we'll have those opening numbers for you next hour when we do our stock and business update. And the opening bell is sponsored by Sandia Area Federal Credit Union. Bob Clark, along with Dale Cornelius, Zoltan of the Newsroom, Candy Cruz Traffic, 96.3 News Radio KKOB. How about this? Absentee in some early voting, in-person early voting, starts 3 weeks from today. That's just 3 weeks from today, Tuesday, October 6th.
4: I feel like this year is just flying by.
0: That's when the absentee ballots that are being requested will be being sent out by county clerks. And then, of course, they'll have a limit. Like here in Bernalillo County, it's one location where you'll be able to start that day voting in person. That's the clerk's annex office at 15th and Lomas. Today is National Voter Registration Day, and the Bernalillo County clerk is hosting a series of events later today. We'll talk about that with the clerk, Michelle Cavanaugh. She'll join us over the phone after the news at 8 o'clock. Hey, D.C., I know you're a little, you know, perturbed at the Broncos' performance last night in Kansas City. Here's a Broncos fan who really has a positive attitude about the loss last night. Says Broncos just got their loss out of the way early. Now they don't have to have that week-to-week, season-long pressure of going undefeated hanging over them. That certainly is, that's a positive way to look at it.
2: It's one way to look at it. Sure. Indeed.
0: And plus, the other thing is your game at Kansas City now is out of the way.
2: That's another way to look at it.
0: It's not like you're playing there in the final weekend or the final game of the year where, you know, where everything will be on the line. Now you get the Chiefs at home next time. later this season.
2: We found the silver lining.
0: See?
2: Yes.
0: Just leave it to Bob to be Mr. Optimism when it comes to football.
19: Well, I could say the same thing about the Cowboys, too.
0: You were playing the Giants, though.
19: Well, did you see the Giants?
0: Oh, yeah.
19: Not the same Giants?
0: No.
19: John Harbaugh now is their coach and stuff?
0: We thought we were going to see not the same Cowboys either, but that didn't work out.
19: But that's,
0: this is going to be a long
19: season. We got that one out of the way.
0: This is going to be a long season, Zoltan, between you and me.
19: Yes, it
0: Eagles
19: is.
0: Eagles versus Cowboys. All right, let's get an update on traffic. Let's not. Here's Candy.
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4: We have one accident to report at Lomas and Wyoming, where we do have delays north, south, and eastbound approaching the intersection. I'm Candy Cruz with KKOB Traffic every 10 minutes on the 7s. 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
0: Here in Albuquerque, we're expecting strong chances for rain once again throughout the day. High temperature of 80 degrees in Albuquerque right now at 64. 60 in Rio Rancho and 56 in Santa Fe.
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1: From ABC News, I'm Sherry Preston. The Supreme Court blocking President Trump's efforts to change how mail-in ballots are counted. The court voting 7-2 not to allow the president's executive order, saying only allowing ballots to those on approved lists will be allowed. Here's ABC's Mary Bruce.
3: States will now be able to send out mail-in ballots using the same system that they have for years, which accounts for about a third of votes cast. Now, this caps a flurry of last-minute legal activity, with voting now already underway in some areas. The court's majority writing that the administration's push to make changes this year was likely to lose in court, though the emergency order didn't explain their reasoning.
1: As President Trump says, tech leaders' warnings about the dangers of AI are just a hoax. Former President Obama says AI is advancing so fast that standards set by a handful of tech companies won't be enough.
3: At an event later here in Washington, Senator Bernie Sanders will appear right before former Trump aide Steve Bannon to talk about guardrails on AI, a testament to how this moment is bridging ideologies.
1: That's ABC's Elizabeth Schulze. An investigation by ProPublica shows Russian oligarch Omar Omar paid for lavish celebrations on a private island during the wedding of Donald Trump Jr. and his new wife, ProPublica's Justin Elliott.
5: He's not just a random businessman. He's somebody that has very public and close ties to President Vladimir Putin of Russia and the Russian government.
1: ABC Chief Washington Correspondent Jonathan Carl.
6: In a statement put out by the White House, President Trump said he has no idea who Umar Kremlev is, but he added it was an after party given in their honor, not a big deal. First Lady Melania Trump, however, put out a statement saying Mrs. Trump played no role whatsoever in organizing the wedding event and was not privy to any aspect of its financial planning.
1: Federal Reserve begins its two-day meeting on interest rates today. This is ABC News.
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19: 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It's now 7:02. Here's the latest news from 96.3 News Radio KKOB. Right now in Albuquerque, we have a temperature of 64 degrees at the airport and downtown. The high today, 84. Up in Santa Fe, it's 59 and looking for a high today of 74 degrees. Two men are now charged with murder for an incident that happened back in 2020 in West Albuquerque. 32-year-old Angelo Cuellar Salazar and 39-year-old Ryan Mathis are charged with the murder of Genoveva Pais in July of 2020. Mathis was already in prison for another case. The murder was related to a scam to get $10,000 in a COVID-19 business loan, and they lured the victim to participate in the scam. After the shooting, the body was wrapped with electrical cord and a swamp cooler cover and then stuffed inside a piece of furniture. The two men had been identified initially for the homicide, but weren't able to be murder charges weren't able to be filed until this year after a new detective took over the case. The first former Albuquerque PD officer to face sentencing in the DWI corruption scheme is scheduled for sentencing today. Former APD Lieutenant Justin Hunt is scheduled for sentencing in federal court. He was the 10th officer to plead guilty for his role in the bribery scheme, admitting to targeting drunk drivers and conspiring with former defense attorney Thomas Clear III and his paralegal Ricardo Rick Mendez. Hunt admits he received gifts such as free wheels, tires, and a lift kit for his Jeep in exchange for failing to appear at required court hearings for Clear's clients arrested for DWI. New Mexico's Forward Party has filed an appeal in its case against the state's minor party signature rules to be on the ballot in the state. And New Mexico Attorney General Raul Torres is siding with the Forward Party in its legal challenge. The Forward Party, which is a party that was formed by 2020 presidential candidate Andrew Yang, sued the state of New Mexico's Secretary of State office in July after two of the statewide candidates were disqualified from the ballot for failing to meet the signature requirements. A district court judge, federal judge, denied the Forward Party's request to enjoin the ballot access requirements earlier this month, and now the party is appealing. And now the Attorney General, Raul Torres, has filed an amicus brief in the appeal last week in support of the Forward Party, arguing that the state's signature requirements for a minor party and independent candidates are plainly unconstitutional. New Mexico health officials are seeking an organization to oversee a new statewide effort aimed at improving healthcare data in rural communities. More from Natasha Leva.
8: Authority says the administrator would help coordinate the Rural Health Data Hub, the project designed to improve information sharing among rural providers, tribal communities, and healthcare partnerships. Well, the selected organization would help identify healthcare data needs, manage funding, and develop an implementation plan. State officials say the goal is to improve access to timely health information and support better care in rural New Mexico. Natasha Laban, News Radio, KKOB.
19: And finally, great news for the TV and film industry here in New Mexico. Pluribus won 6 Emmy Awards, bringing a high-profile boost to New Mexico's industry here in the state. Before the Emmys, Pluribus had 18 nominations and had already won 4 awards. The show, which is on Apple TV, was filmed here in Albuquerque on a custom-built set and reached audiences across the country. And for that first season, they had employed actually 1,400 New Mexicans. So congratulations to everyone involved in the show Pluribus here in New Mexico. Coming up, more of the morning show with Bob Clark. The news brought to you by your New Mexico Honda dealers. Traffic is also next with Candy. Right now in Belen, it's 64 degrees. Rio Rancho, also 64. Santa Fe right now, 59. And it's 64 here in downtown Albuquerque. At 7:06, you're up to date. I'm Sultan Chani Salcedo, 96.3 News Radio, KKOB.
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0: Hi, everybody. Good morning. Bob Clark with you here on 96.3 News Radio KKOB, who won the State Fair's coveted crown Best Green Chili Cheeseburger. There were actually two winners, both first-time winners at this prestigious event. And we'll tell you who they are coming up in just a moment. But first, let's get an update on traffic and weather together every 10 minutes here on News Radio KKOB. Hey there, Candy Cruz. How's rush hour looking?
11: Well, we have two accidents to report. You got a crash on eastbound I-40 just east of 4th Street. It looks like that's already on the shoulder. We are not seeing any big delays there. You also have crash cleanup at Lomas in Wyoming, where we still see a southbound backup. I'm Candy Cruz with KKOB traffic every 10 minutes on the 7s. If you see an accident, call the Traffic Tracker Hotline, 505-767-9167. I'm Candy Cruz from the 96.3 News Radio KKOB Traffic Center.
12: Good morning, New Mexico. 83 the high today in Santa Fe with a low of 59 degrees. 87 the high in Albuquerque with a low of 63. More on your extended forecast on KOAT.com.
0: We do have cloudy skies this morning here in Albuquerque. The temperature right now is 64 degrees at 60 in Rio Rancho, and 57 is the temperature right now in Santa Fe.
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0: Gully Washer, Bob Clark, along with Dale Cornelius. Zoltan in the newsroom, Candy Cruz Traffic, 96.3 News Radio, KKOB. That's the first
11: fun
0: time.
11: To say.
0: Well, and it took a while to be able to say it.
11: It's the L's.
0: This lame monsoon season here in Albuquerque, again, at least based on the official measurements kept at the National Weather Service over at the Sunport. And before the storms rolled in yesterday, we were basically sitting and trending toward becoming the driest monsoon season ever in Albuquerque. So hopefully the rains we got yesterday were falling over at the Sunport at the National Weather Service so they can count those in their measurements and stuff. But man, oh man, those storms rolled across the Albuquerque metro coming in from the west, and we just got hammered in Ventana Ranch. And for the first time this year, I basically got to use, I'm looking out the patio door, standing outside under the balcony, and it's like, this is a gully washer, man. This is nice. And then it just kept, even when it lightened up a little bit, it may have stopped briefly, and then it just starts raining again. We had a good soaking rain for probably about three and a half hours. It was still raining at 7:30. Yeah, it started about 4:15 or 4:30, somewhere in that time range. Mm. And then it was still raining pretty good at 7:30, 8 o'clock.
19: Wow.
0: Last night. I can't speak to whether there was any rain overnight or not, but we're just getting started this week based on the forecast. But lots of thunder and lightning and heavy rain.
11: Yep.
0: Across the metro yesterday, and it really, we weren't going to hit 90 degrees. We're hopefully, fingers crossed, done with 90 degrees for the season now, but these storms rolling in really cooled things down. The temperature in Albuquerque at 5:30 yesterday afternoon was 65 degrees.
19: Wow.
11: It's very sexy.
19: So that's nice.
0: You got to drive through a lot of this rain on your way home from El Paso, didn't you there, Zoltan, once you got to the Albuquerque area?
19: Once it started raining, so I stopped at the Owl Cafe, got me a green chili cheeseburger, and right as I got out of the restaurant, it was starting to rain. But as I was driving up I-25, I could see all these dark clouds coming in from the west. Hmm. So I couldn't really tell where it was going to happen. And then as soon as I got out of the restaurant there in San Antonio, New Mexico, it was raining pretty much all the way up to Albuquerque.
11: Delicious.
0: Stopped at the
19: not very hard, but it was raining pretty good consistently.
0: Stopped at the let me check my text messages here to see if I have one from Zoltan saying, "Hey, I'm stopping at the Al. Do you want me to get you one? You can heat it up Tuesday morning." No, I don't see a text like that.
11: See my dollar on the wall.
0: Did you get one, Candy Cruz?
11: Nope.
0: Did you, Zoltan? DC? Did you get a text from Zoltan about that?
2: No Hater. Text.
0: Quick little stop at the Al Cafe and. On the way home from El Paso?
11: It's very rude.
19: Okay, next time I go down.
0: Don't make any promises.
19: No.
11: I'll give you a baggie right now.
19: Some chili, green chili.

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2: Looking at very strong chances of rain throughout the rest of this week. About 50% chance of showers today, yes. But then especially Wednesday and Thursday with 70% chances for rain. And then on Friday and then into Saturday, the rain chances start to diminish a little bit. But the National Weather Service is saying that we could end up this week with record rainfall for this time of the year. Nice. In mid-September. So hopefully it's going to be falling over at the Sunport. Because that's where those measurements... Because, well, sure, but I mean, everywhere.
3: Sunport be damned.
2: Well, okay. The point I'm making is we want the rain widespread, but if it's not falling at the Sunport, it doesn't go into the official record for the measurements.
3: It's almost like it didn't happen.
2: Exactly.
4: Yeah.
2: So that's the point I'm making. I do want it to rain everywhere. I just don't want it to miss the Sunport.
3: Yeah, I got some trees that are just about dead.
2: Well, it's too late now then.
3: No. I still got a couple greens. As long as I have a couple green leaves left, I feel like I can still save it.
2: I'm no arborist. But once I think a tree gets to the point where it's 75% dead and you just have a little green, it's too late.
3: Oh, no. I've brought them back with more dead than that. I've brought them back with like...
2: You've brought them back?
3: 85% dead before.
2: Why do you let them get to that point?
3: It's not my fault.
2: It isn't?
3: I'm
2: you can't water them?
3: I'm watering the hell out of these things. I don't know why they don't like me and they're dying every day, but I'm watering the bejesus out of them.
5: Maybe that's it. Too much water.
3: I buried some, you know...
2: Once again, I'm going to say is, for someone in your position that has access to Rick Hobson at Jericho Nursery, and the fact that you do not avail, the fact that you don't reach out to him and ask him these kinds of questions, he could help you.
3: And I feel guilty.
2: Guilty?
3: What?
5: That's part of the deal of working here.
2: He doesn't want to... anybody...
3: I feel like my issues are so, like, next level...
2: What, dead trees?
3: But it's almost...
2: Or dying trees?
3: Well, because, like...
2: You're far from alone in that.
3: You've got to look past, like, 46 other dying things just to get to that dying tree. So I feel like he would be overwhelmed. I just feel like it's overwhelming to anybody I would ask for help. I feel like it's my fault, and I have to fix it.
2: No, I've joked that if Rick ever showed up at your house one afternoon...
3: He'd have an aneurysm.
2: He'd walk in the... He'd walk into the backyard and turn around and run away screaming.
3: 100%.
2: I get it.
3: That's what my money's on.
2: But I don't know, especially when it comes to trees. It's one thing not to have your pumpkins growing, but it's another thing to have a dying tree, multiple dying trees in your backyard.
3: Yeah, the plum tree's looking the worst.
2: All right, the Green Chili Cheeseburger Challenge yesterday at the State Fair. The eight restaurants vying for the crown. Fuego 505, Effing Bar, both of Albuquerque. Sparky's, a three-time winner down in Hatch. Stacker's Burger Company here in Albuquerque. Badlands from Aztec. Fat Sats down in Berlin, La Via Burgers and Boba in Santa Rosa, and Smash and Shake here in Albuquerque. And, of course, there are two winners. The blind judging, that's done by the local panel, usually of local media folks that do the judging there. And then 100 local or 100 fairgoers get the opportunity to be the judges for the People's Choice Award. And we had two winners yesterday. The winner of the blind judging championship was Fuego 505, and then Badlands Burgers. The drive down from Aztec was worth it.
3: I love that.
2: They took home the crown of the People's Choice champion as well. So congratulations to both.
5: That's awesome.
3: You're champs.
2: La Via Burgers and Boba out of Santa Rosa came in second in the blind judging, and then Fat Sats of Berlin, they took home third. So I actually know the owner and chef over at Fuego 505, Raul. He's a great guy. So congratulations to him. His restaurant's located in the area of Unser and McMahon in northwest Albuquerque. And now just a couple of months ago, his sister restaurant, which he used to have over the marble West Side Tap Room, Ohana Hut, that's now open right next to Fuego 505. So he is a great sushi chef and also... can obviously make a pretty damn good green chili cheeseburger.
3: Nice.
2: As well. That's versatility. That's what they call versatility.
6: Oh, yes.
5: That's a very wide versatility.
2: Isn't it, though? He's a talented guy. All right. And today, I do want to let you know at the State Fair, Military Appreciation Day. So active duty military and veterans, you get free admission today with your military.

0: military ID. 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It'll just be $5. And then tomorrow is the biggest discount day of them all at the State Fair every year. On that Wednesday, they do Dollar Day. So you can get $1 admission and $1 rides in the Midway. Let's get an update on traffic. Here's Candy Cruz.
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3: Well, we got three crashes right now. One on I-40 eastbound, a little bit east of 4th Street. That's been moved to the shoulder. It is not causing any major delays. You also have crash cleanup, Lomas in Wyoming. Still showing a little bit of a north and southbound delay there. And then in Rio Rancho, there's a new crash reported at Unser and Southern Boulevard. You've got north and southbound backups forming. I'm Candy Cruz with KKOB Traffic every 10 minutes on the 7s. If you see an accident, call the Traffic Tracker Hotline, 505-767-9167. I'm Candy Cruz from the 96.3 News Radio KKOB Traffic Center.
4: Good morning, New Mexico. 83 the high today in Santa Fe with a low of 59 degrees. 87 the high in Albuquerque with a low of 63. More on your extended forecast on KOAT.com.
0: We do have mostly cloudy skies this morning here in Albuquerque. Right now, the temperature is 61 degrees. It's 60 in Rio Rancho, and 57 is the temperature this morning up in Santa Fe. Just got a text from a listener who lives over in Taylor Ranch, and their rain gauge that they have at the house measured 3.5 inches of rain yesterday afternoon when it was coming down hot and heavy over in northwest Albuquerque and many other parts of Albuquerque as well. The State Fair this weekend, Saturday and Sunday, the final 2 days of the State Fair. You'll have a chance to win 4 tickets to both of those days, and we'll give those away this morning coming up at 8:54. Plus, Burger Week rolls on, and today we feature Burger Bros. 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Pentagon watchdog says the Iran war has led to munitions shortages for the U.S. in its first public report since the war with Iran started last February. Supreme Court rules the Trump administration cannot enforce the mail-in ballot order ahead of the midterm elections. The final primary before the November election is being held today in Delaware. California Governor Gavin Newsom says he will not run for president in 2028 if former Vice President Kamala Harris decides to run again. A group of Texas landowners suing to try to block the Big Bend border wall construction. Former APD officer Justin Hunt is scheduled to be the first person sentenced in the DWI bribery scandal today in federal court here in downtown Albuquerque. Two suspects are charged with a COVID scam-related murder that happened in 2020 near West Mesa High School in a neighborhood in that area. An Albuquerque man is resentenced to 15 years in prison for second-degree murder after the New Mexico Supreme Court reversed his first-degree murder conviction earlier this year. And a serial shoplifter, part of a retail theft organization ring, is sentenced to 3 years in prison. In sports, NFL Monday Night Football in Kansas City last night, Chiefs beat the Broncos 31-10. UNM football, Lobo Talk tonight with head coach Jason Eck at Sandia Resort, 7 p.m., here on News Radio KKOB. And baseball, the Isotopes will open their final homestand of the season versus Salt Lake tonight at 6:30. You can follow the action over on The Sports Animal. 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
0: Well, this is an interesting question. Bob Clark, along with Dale Cornelius, Zoltan in the newsroom, Candy Cruz, traffic, 96.3 News Radio KKOB. So the Emmy Award show was last night, I guess. And as Zoltan mentioned in the news, Pluribus, which is filmed here in Albuquerque, won 8 Emmys?
13: Six.
0: Okay, close. Mm-hmm. But 6 Emmys.
13: Yeah.
0: That's a pretty good haul.
13: That's a good one.
0: For one night.
13: They were nominated for 13.
0: Did Rae Seahorn win Best Actress?
13: Yes.
0: Oh, thank goodness. It's about time.
3: Oh, she, from Deadwood.
0: And also Better Call Saul. And she deserved to win an Emmy for Better Call Saul.
13: Yes.
0: For at least supporting actress.
13: Right.
0: At least she won an Emmy this time around for Pluribus. But a listener poses an interesting question. And that is, since Pluribus, one of the episodes at least, featured Mayor Tim Keller, does that mean moving forward we have to refer to him as Emmy Award-winning Albuquerque Mayor Tim Keller?
3: I'm sure he'd prefer it.
0: Well, it's better than some of the other names he's called.
13: Yeah.
0: I'm going to say no.
3: Oh, my God, that's funny.
0: But if we can ever get him back on the show again, maybe I'll just ask him.
3: Oh, mama.
0: Hey, welcome to the show, Albuquerque Mayor Tim Keller, or should I say, Emmy Award-winning Albuquerque Mayor Tim Keller.
3: Oh, he would love that.
0: I'm surprised he wasn't actually at the celebration at the Emmys last night, sitting at the table
3: with white gloves and
0: yes, and his Rolex, and then muscling his way up on stage.
3: Oh my God!
0: Elbowing other people, Rae Seahorn out of the way, and
3: right.
13: That is crazy.
0: But yeah, I'm going to say no for the most part. He may, because he loves going by the Metal Mayor, since, of course, He has to, every time he gets the opportunity, we have to know that he's a big metalhead. Whatever. Grow up at some point, I guess. But Emmy award-winning mayor, I'm going to stop short of that. I'll stick with some of the other names we've been calling him. Here's Candy Cruz with traffic.
3: We have four accidents right now. One on I-40 eastbound, east of 4th Street. That's on the shoulder with no big delays. You've got crash cleanup at Lomas in Wyoming. Still showing slight delays north and southbound. In Rio Rancho, there's a crash at Unser and Southern. You've got north and southbound backups there. And now in Bernalillo, a crash eastbound on Highway 550. Right as you're approaching the river, looks like we have a backup past Sheriff's Posse Road. I'm Candy Cruz with KKOB Traffic every 10 minutes on the 7s. If you see an accident, call the Traffic Tracker Hotline, 505-767-9167. I'm Candy Cruz from the 96.3 News Radio KKOB Traffic Center.
4: Good morning, New Mexico. 83 the high today in Santa Fe with a low of 59 degrees. 87 the high in Albuquerque with a low of 63. More on your extended forecast on KOAT.com.
0: Here in Albuquerque right now, we do have cloudy skies. The temperature is 61 degrees at 61 in Rio Rancho and 57 right now. Up in Santa Fe. Zoltan has the latest news next here on 96.3 News Radio KKOB.
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13: 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Here's the latest news from 96.3 News Radio KKOB. From your New Mexico Honda Dealers News Desk, I'm Sultan Chani Salcedo. Right now in Albuquerque, we have a temperature of 64 degrees here in the downtown area. Meanwhile, in the airport, we have a temperature currently of 60, also 64 degrees right now at the airport. Up in Santa Fe, it's 59 at the Santa Fe airport. The high today in Albuquerque, 84, 74 up in the capital city. In 2008, Jeffrey Epstein was required to register as a sex offender in the states of New York and Florida after he had pleaded guilty to procuring a minor for prostitution in the state of Florida. But apparently when that happened, he was not required to register here in New Mexico. In New Mexico, procuring a minor for prostitution was and still is only a registerable offense if the minor is under the age of 16. The minor included in Epstein's plea deal was 17, according to police reports reviewed by the New Mexico Department of Safety, so New Mexico's registration wasn't triggered. And now the state is state lawmakers are looking to change that law in their next session in January. And the efforts have so far had some resistance in the past, but may be getting some more support. And so the change is hopefully going to be taking effect in the starting the next legislative session in January. Meanwhile, the first former Albuquerque police officer to face sentencing in the DWI corruption scheme is scheduled for sentencing today. Former APD Lieutenant Justin Hunt is scheduled for sentencing in federal court. Hunt was the 10th officer to plead guilty for his role in the bribery scheme, admitting to targeting drunk drivers and conspiring with former defense attorney Thomas Clear III and his paralegal Ricardo Rick Mendez. Hunt admits he received gifts such as free wheels, tires, and a lift kit for his Jeep in exchange for failing to appear at required court hearings for Clear's clients who had been arrested for DWI. A Las Cruces man was sentenced to 37 months in federal prison for robbing a Pioneer Bank branch back in August of last year and taking off with more than $3,500 in cash. According to court records on August the 4th, of last year, Jacob Ezequiel Martinez entered the Pioneer Bank on University Avenue in Las Cruces wearing dark clothing and a mask, partially covering his face, handed the teller a note, and then took off with $3,513 in cash. Las Cruces police investigators identified Martinez from bank surveillance footage. Meanwhile, another man, Zachary Michael Clay, was also sentenced, this for an attempted robbery of the First New Mexico Bank in Deming with a hatchet around his waist and handed a teller a handwritten note. But in this case, the teller then said to wait for a few minutes, and she walked away and was able to call 911, and Clay was then arrested. Micah Shaw, the program director for UNM's Physician Assistant Program, says that about 90% of the program students remain here in New Mexico to practice after graduation, which is great news for the health opportunities here for patients around the state. KKOB's Mike Gaba tells us more.
16: Launched in 1997, the program has seen 399 graduates. 92% of current students are New Mexico residents, and 31% are first-generation college graduates. In New Mexico, physicians' assistants practice under the authority of a physician, but typically have considerable latitude in terms of diagnosing and treating patients. They often serve as primary care providers, especially in rural areas. Shaw adds that along with nurse practitioners, PAs are helping to meet the critical need for practitioners in New Mexico because they can be trained much more quickly than MD students. Mike Gaba, News Radio, KKOB.
13: KKOB News Time, 7:35. Well, an Albuquerque boy is being recognized on a worldwide stage. 8-year-old Bodie Candelaria was selected from more than 2,700 photo submissions to be featured in the National Down Syndrome Society's annual video presentation in Times Square. His photo was one of 500 images chosen to represent people with Down syndrome from all 50 states and 12 countries. Bodie's family says the recognition is about visibility and inclusion. The presentation helps kick off Buddy Walk events nationwide, including the New Mexico Buddy Walk next weekend at Expo New Mexico. Well, the morning show with Bob Clark continues. Candy has traffic coming up next. 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Right now in Los Lunas, it's 63 degrees. It's 65 in Belen. Rio Rancho coming in at 64, 59 in Santa Fe, and it's 64 here in Albuquerque. At 7:36, you're up to date. I'm Sultan Chani Salcedo, 96.3 News Radio, KKOB.
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0: Well, the time is 7:36. Bob Clark along with Dale Cornelius, Zoltan in the newsroom, Candy Cruz Traffic, 96.3 News Radio, KKOB. 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And joining us now to talk more about what this is all about, Lannis Middle, who's the Executive Vice President of the Home Builders Association of Central New Mexico. Lana, thank you very much for your time this morning. Now, as we know, the Home Builders Association, for many, many years, known for the Parade of Homes, which happens twice a year. So tell us about the Luxury Living Tour and what's different about this and how it's going to work.
18: Yes, thank you for having me. So this year, the Luxury Living Tour, this is our second year, and we have 8 wonderful homes, 5 exquisite custom builders, and 3 stunning realtor homes. And those realtor homes you can actually purchase. Okay. So it's a great time to go out, look at these homes that have, you know, very high features. They all are over $1 million, mm-hmm. With our highest at over 3.5. And that one you can purchase. So bring your checkbook.
0: Okay.
18: Be ready. So you're going to see some homes that you wouldn't normally see. These, we say, it's kind of this rare opportunity to tour homes that are otherwise hidden from public viewing. So this is your chance to get out and see some beautiful homes.
0: Okay, very nice. So, and is this a self-guided tour, much like the Parade of Homes always has been?
18: This is. It is self-guided. You can go on once you purchase your tickets. Then you'll be able to see the map and get all the directions and all the great features of the homes.
0: All right, so the tour is this weekend. Tell everyone about the days and times.
18: Sure. It is Friday and Saturday, so that's the 18th and 19th. On Friday, homes are open 3 to 7, kind of our evening, And Saturday, they're open from 11 to 3, and you can purchase tickets all the way through Thursday of this week.
0: Okay, so Thursday's the deadline. So I tell everyone where they can, so it's luxurylivingtournm.com. That's the website where they can purchase tickets, and then also all of the other information. And also a note here, too, that you do request that people taking the self-guided tour and buying tickets at least be 21 years or older, right?
18: Yes, we will have some food and drink featured in the home, so it is a 21 and over event. But once you purchase your ticket, you'll be able to see all of the luxury that's awaiting.
0: All right, very good. Hey, Lana, thank you so much, and best of luck with the Luxury Living Tour this weekend.
18: Thank you, Bob.
0: All right, let's get an update on traffic. Here's Candy Cruz.
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3: We have two accidents right now. You got one in Rio Rancho at Unser and Southern Boulevard, where we do have north and southbound delays. You've also got a new crash reported in Bernalillo, eastbound Highway 550. Just before you get to the river, expect to see a backup past Sheriff's Posse Road. I'm Candy Cruz with KKOB Traffic every 10 minutes on the 7s. If you see an accident, call the Traffic Tracker Hotline, 505-767-9167. I'm Candy Cruz from the 96.3 News Radio KKOB Traffic Center.
4: Good morning, New Mexico. 83 the high today in Santa Fe with a low of 59 degrees. 87 the high in Albuquerque with a low of 63. More on your extended forecast on KOAT.com.
0: Here in Albuquerque right now, we do have a temperature this morning with cloudy skies of 63 degrees. It's 62 in Rio Rancho, and 58 is the temperature in Santa Fe. We'll get you the opening numbers on Wall Street and our stock and business update next on 96.3 News Radio KKOB.
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0: Well, Opening bell on Wall Street. Now, the stock market yesterday was down a little bit to begin the week. On Monday afternoon, the Dow was down 152 points. S&P was down 37, and NASDAQ was down 147 points. This morning at the opening bell, the Dow is down right now nearly 300 points. S&P is down 12, and NASDAQ is down 38 points. 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And today, we're going to welcome Selena Zamora in for Pavlos Panagopoulos. She works for Pavlos' insurance agency. And Selena, good morning. Thanks for being with us today. And you wanted to talk about the seven pillars of insurance.
1: Yeah, good morning, Bob. So I like to think of these seven principles as the basic rules that help insurance work fairly. So the first is utmost good faith, which really just means honesty on both sides. So the insurance company needs to clearly explain the policy, and then the person buying it needs to share any important information as well. And if a relevant detail is left out, it could affect the coverage or a claim later on.
0: Absolutely. That definitely makes sense. Now, I've heard about insurable interest. Is that also a pillar?
1: Yeah, so insurable interest sounds technical, but it's actually pretty simple. So you can insure something only if you would experience a real loss if it were damaged or destroyed. So a homeowner, for example, has an insurable interest in their home because they would suffer a financial loss if something happened to it, right? And the same basic idea applies to life insurance. This principle helps prevent fraud and misuse of the insurance system.
0: Okay, so what's the principle that makes sure people don't make a profit off a claim?
1: So that would be indemnity. So insurance is designed to make you financially whole again and not leave you better off than you were before the loss. So the claim repayment is based on the coverage lost and the terms of the policy. So the goal is to replace what was lost, not create a profit.
0: So what's the fourth principle?
1: So the fourth is going to be subrogation. So basically, if your insurance company pays your claim and someone else caused the damage, your insurer can then seek repayment from the at-fault party or from their insurance company. So that way you don't have to chase the other party down yourself. But remember, you can't be paid twice for the same loss either.
0: All right. So what happens when there's more than one policy at the same time?
1: Okay, so then that would be called contribution. So if two policies cover the same loss, the insurance companies share the cost according to the terms of the policies. So you can't collect the full amount from both companies. And remember, the goal is to cover the loss and not allow somebody to profit from a claim.
0: So is there a principle that holds the policyholders responsible for controlling damage when there is an accident?
1: Yes, so that would be loss minimization. So after something happens, a policyholder is expected to take reasonable steps to keep the damage from getting worse. So, for example, let's say we have a pipe burst. You should turn off the water if it's safe to do so and then contact somebody right away. Now, it doesn't mean putting yourself in danger. It just means you shouldn't ignore the problem and let the loss grow.
0: All right. Now, I've counted six. So what's the last one? We still have one more.
1: So one more. So the last one is proximate cause. So that just means identifying the main direct cause of the loss. So the insurance company looks at what actually set the event in motion and whether that cause is covered by the policy. So let's say we have wind damage on a roof and the rain gets inside. So the adjuster would trace the damage back to the winds and then review the policy's coverage.
0: All right. So a lot of moving parts here, and you've covered a lot of great information for us. So for people who want to maybe talk with you more specifically about these principles or other insurance issues, what's the best way for them to contact you this morning?
1: Yeah, so they can call me at 505-828-4068, or they could visit our website at myinsurancesense.com.
0: Selena, thank you very much. We'll talk to you again real soon. Let's get an update now on traffic and weather together every 10 minutes here on News Radio KKOB. Candy Cruz.
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3: Well, we got two crashes left. We've got one in Rio Rancho at Uncertain Southern, where we do still show north and southbound backups approaching the intersection. Also in Bernalillo, you've got a crash on eastbound Highway 550 just before you get to the river. Really busy spot. We've got a very heavy backup that's already past Safelight. I'm Candy Cruz with KKOB Traffic every 10 minutes on the 7s. If you see an accident, call the Traffic Tracker Hotline, 505-767-9167. I'm Candy Cruz from the 96.3 News Radio KKOB Traffic Center.
4: Good morning, New Mexico. 83 the high today in Santa Fe with a low of 59 degrees. 87 the high in Albuquerque with a low of 63. More on your extended forecast on KOAT.com.
0: Here in Albuquerque right now, we do have cloudy skies still this morning. The temperature is 63 degrees. It's 62 in Rio Rancho, and 58 is the temperature this morning in Santa Fe. All right, Burger Week. Burger Week rolls on. We have another brand new sweet deal for you today on the show. This one, a first-timer, Burger Bros. You can get $60 worth of gift certificates for just $30. They do signature Mexican fusion burgers made from scratch every day. 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Plus, the New Mexico State Fair, that rolls on this week, and we have tickets to give away for the final 2 days of the fair coming up this Saturday and Sunday. You can win 4 tickets to both days this weekend, and we'll give those away at around 8:54. You can purchase tickets to the State Fair online and any of the other information you need to know. Just go to statefair.exponm.com. And our news headlines for you this morning at 7:50, the Pentagon watchdog says the Iran war has led to munitions shortages in its first public report since the war started last February. Supreme Court rules the Trump administration cannot enforce mail-in ballots, that order, ahead of the midterm elections. The final primary before the November election is being held today in Delaware. California Governor Gavin Newsom says he will not run for president in 2028 if former Vice President and former California AG and Senator Kamala Harris decides to run again. A group of Texas landowners sued the Trump administration to try to block the Big Bend border wall construction. Former APD officer Justin Hunt is scheduled to be the first person sentenced in the DWI bribery scandal. That'll happen today in federal court here in downtown Albuquerque. Two suspects are charged for a COVID scam-related murder that happened in 2020 in a neighborhood near West Mesa High School. An Albuquerque man is resentenced to 15 years in prison for second-degree murder after the New Mexico Supreme Court reversed his first-degree murder conviction earlier this year. And a serial shoplifter, part of a retail theft ring, is sentenced to 3 years in prison. In sports, NFL Monday Night Football in Kansas City last night, Chiefs thumped the Broncos 31-10. UNM football, Lobo Talk with head coach Jason Eck tonight at Sandia Resort. That'll start at 7 o'clock right here on News Radio KKOB. And baseball, the Isotopes, they'll open their final homestand of the season tonight versus Salt Lake. 6:30 coverage on the Sports Animal. Those are your headlines right now at 7:51 here on 96.3 News Radio KKOB.
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0: 7:54 is the time. Bob Clark along with Dale Cornelius, Zoltan in the newsroom, Candy Cruz traffic, 96.3 News Radio, KKOB. Absentee and some early voting actually begins 3 weeks from today for the November general election, October 6th. And that is the day that county clerks will start sending out absentee ballots for the requests they've received up to that point. And then also there will be limited in-person voting. That'll start that day as well. Here in Bernalillo County, it'll be at the Clerk's Annex office at 15th and Lomas. So starting that day, it'll be open Monday through Friday from 8 a.m. to 5 p.m. And that'll lead up to expanded early voting statewide October 17th through the 31st. Halloween? I might wait and vote. I might wait and vote early on Halloween Day.
3: Just for the hell of it. There's so much to do.
0: You know, that's gonna bring up an interesting... we'll have to figure out exactly what will be allowed and won't be allowed at the polling place on Halloween Day.
3: Costume-wise.
0: Yeah, costume-wise. We know nothing political.
21: That is true.
0: That leaves you with plenty of options, but... So anyway, today is National Voter Registration Day, so we're going to talk about the events planned for today here in Bernalillo County with the clerk, Michelle Cavanaugh. She will call in and join us after the news at 8 o'clock. Candy, before we get to traffic here, I've had a couple of people contact me through text messages regarding our conversation earlier this hour about your trees dying, despite the fact that you water them, according to you, on a regular basis. And, of course, we've had a pretty dry monsoon season, up at least until this week anyway. But if watering may not be the issue, whatever's dying could be just diseased and have bugs or something along those lines. You ever took that into consideration?
3: I haven't.
0: Okay. Because
3: I don't have any expired tree pills I can...
0: No, it doesn't work that way.
3: Yeah, I'm not sure how to fix that.
0: Okay, well, that's why you could reach out to our buddy Rick Hobson.
27: Yeah, you can't just go to the pharmacy and...
0: Yes.
3: It does have a lot of weird lumps. It's got like boobs growing all over it.
0: Whatever. I'm not going to be able to help you with that in terms of what disease your trees may have. But if it sounds just, again, the way you described it, watering, you water it, and then you hope all the rain we get this week helps too. It's obviously, I don't think it's a watering situation then.
3: It looks horrible.
0: Yeah.
3: It legit looks like a Tim Burton tree.
0: Then they're probably diseased.
27: And believe it or not, actually overwaters.
0: Sure, but I don't think that's the issue.
27: No?
0: No. Okay. I think your tree is probably diseased. Vegetation gets diseases too, Candy Cruz, and and bugs.
27: They do get sticky. They get sticky.
0: All right, let's get an update on traffic now. Here's Candy.
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18: I feel like you did that on purpose. We got two new accidents to report. One on I-40 westbound right near University. That's going to be on your right. You do have a slight delay starting to form. You also have a crash southbound on San Mateo approaching Candelaria, where you show a backup near Aztec. In Rio Rancho, there's a crash at Unser and Southern. That one's in the clearing stage. And then in Bernalillo, you've got an accident eastbound on Highway 550. Right as you get to the river, that's a really busy spot. We have a very heavy backup past Safelite. I'm Candy Cruz with KKOB Traffic every 10 minutes on the 7s.
19: Partly to mostly cloudy skies today. Pleasant temperatures, but it is humid. High 82 Albuquerque, 77 Santa Fe. Low for Albuquerque, 61. Santa Fe, 56. I'm meteorologist Eric Green with your forecast from KOAT Action 7 News.
0: It is mostly cloudy here in Albuquerque. The temperature is 66 degrees at 62 in Rio Rancho, and right now up in Santa Fe, the temperature in the capital is 58. News is next.
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24: From ABC News, I'm Sherry Preston. There's a big AI tech summit going on in Washington today, but this one isn't focusing on advancing the technology or holding it back. This one is focused on keeping humanity in AI models. And those on both sides of the ideological spectrum will be speaking. ABC's Karen Hua has more on that and what President Trump is saying.
25: Trump posted, "The only guardrails AI needs are a strong and smart, high IQ president." And he claimed the doomsday warnings are a sick conspiracy. But the fear is now crossing party lines. Today, Bernie Sanders and Steve Bannon, the Democratic Socialist senator and the longtime Trump ally, are expected to share a stage in Washington to call for limits on AI. Bannon saying, "The American people are not going to be applicants to these tech oligarchs."
24: President's son, Don Jr., describes the lavish party thrown for him and his bride after their wedding was simply a gift. Others question the Russian oligarch's gesture. ABC Chief Washington correspondent Jonathan Carl has that.
26: The president's son had described his wedding as a low-key affair on his podcast.
28: "We had an awesome small ceremony in the Bahamas. Was just absolutely cool."
26: But the parties that followed were anything but low-key. John Jr.'s new wife, Bettina, posted pictures of the festivities, including professional dancers and a large fireworks display. ProPublica says Umar Kremlev footed the bill. Kremlev is well-connected in Russia with Vladimir Putin.
24: The Supreme Court blocking President Trump's effort to change how mail-in ballots are counted. The court rejecting his push to restrict mail-in voting in this year's midterms. The president just now responding on social media saying, "These are not the people I interviewed to serve on the court. They are merely a shell of their original selves." Price of gas now hitting an average of $4.31 a gallon, according to Gas Buddy. That's $1.20 more than a year ago and a nickel higher than just last week. 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
1: Hey Albuquerque, it's Carly Nelson, the head coach of the Lobos soccer team. 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
2: Good morning, New Mexico. It's 8:02 on this Tuesday, the 15th of September, 2026. 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Right now in Albuquerque, 67 degrees at the Sunport, 65 downtown, the high today 84. Up in Santa Fe at 60 degrees, looking for a high today of 74 degrees. New from overnight, one man is now in custody this hour after being arrested by APD SWAT officers after they had arrived to an apartment complex on the Tramway Boulevard area, the 900 block of Tramway. Since yesterday afternoon, around 3:30 in the afternoon, they tried to make contact with the suspect. Officers then learned that the person had a felony warrant for aggravated assault against a household member. The person refused to get out, and so APD had to call the SWAT team out there to the apartment complex. He was taken into custody after several hours of negotiations. Two men are now charged with murder for an incident that happened back in 2020 in West Albuquerque. 32-year-old Angelo Cuellar Salazar and 39-year-old Ryan Mathis are charged with murder of Genoveva Pais in July of 2020. Mathis was already in prison for another case. The murder was related to a scam to get $10,000 in a COVID-19 business loan and then lured the victim to participate in the scam. After the shooting, the body was wrapped with electrical cord and a swamp cooler cover and then stuffed inside a piece of furniture. Two men that had been identified initially for the homicide, but they weren't able to file the charges against him until this year when a new detective took over the case. KKOB News Time 8:04. A former motel in Los Alamos is getting a new lease on life. Here's more from Michael Carlisle.
4: The Trinity Ridge Co-Living Group plans to convert the space into approximately 70 furnished studio and one-bedroom apartments, according to a news release, marketing them as extended-stay workforce accommodations. The units will be marketed as move-in ready housing for professionals and other white-collar workers in Los Alamos, which has long struggled to meet the housing needs of staff members at Los Alamos National Laboratory and other employers. Renovation of the property is expected to take 9 months, meaning the complex should be open for business by early summer of 2027. Michael Carlisle, News Radio KKOB.
2: 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Bernalillo County has received a $100,000 state grant to help reduce illegal tire dumping and expand recycling education efforts. County officials say the funding will support community outreach campaigns focused on proper tire disposal and rules limiting single-use plastic bags. The grant will also help promote Tire Amnesty Day's events, where residents can dispose of up to 9 tires free of charge. And the State Fair is offering a special buy one, get one free ticket deal for 2 upcoming concerts. The promotion applies to Everclear's performance Thursday and Tanya Tucker's show on Friday, both following the PRCA rodeo at Tingley Coliseum. Fair officials say fans can access the discount by selecting the BOGO option when purchasing tickets online and entering the promotional code. The State Fair continues through September 20th as part of this year's Route 66 Centennial Celebration. Well, more of the Morning Show with Bob is coming up. Traffic also with Candy is coming up. 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In Los Alamos right now, it's actually 58 degrees. Down in Belen, it's 65. It's 64 in Rio Rancho, 65 here in Albuquerque, and 60 up in Santa Fe. At 8:06, you're up to date. I'm Sultan Chani Salcedo, 96.3 News Radio, KKOB.
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0: Hi, everybody. Good morning. Bob Clark with you here on 96.3 News Radio KKOB. Today is National Voter Registration Day, and Bernalillo County has some special events planned coming up later today. We'll talk about those with the Bernalillo County Clerk, Michelle Cavanaugh. She joins us here in just a moment. But first, let's get an update on traffic and weather together every 10 minutes here on News Radio KKOB. Candy Cruz, how's rush hour looking?
18: We just got a new crash reported. I-40 eastbound, a little bit east of the river, but before you get to Rio Grande, looks like we've already got a backup past Coors, almost to Unser. You also have a crash southbound on San Mateo just before Candelaria with a backup near Aztec. In Rio Rancho, you have crash cleanup at Unser and Southern with north and southbound delays. And in Bernalillo, an accident eastbound on Highway 550 just before you get to the river. Expect to see a backup past Safe Light. I'm Candy Cruz with KKOB traffic every 10 minutes on the sevens.
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18: If you see an accident, call the Traffic Tracker Hotline, 505-767-9167. I'm Candy Cruz from the 96.3 News Radio KKOB Traffic Center.
19: Mild and humid with another chance at scattered showers and thunderstorms late this afternoon and this evening. High 82 Albuquerque, 77 Santa Fe. Most of the scattered storms and hit miss wet weather wraps up into the midnight hour. Into Wednesday morning, the low 61 for Albuquerque, Santa Fe 56. Wednesday afternoon and evening storm chances higher than today. Wednesday's high 81 for Albuquerque and 76 in Santa Fe. This is your forecast from KOAT Action 7 News. I'm meteorologist Derek Reen.
0: Here in Albuquerque right now, we do have cloudy skies this morning. The temperature is 66 degrees at 63 in Rio Rancho, and 59 is the temperature right now up in Santa Fe.
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0: 3 weeks, Bob Clark, along with Dale Cornelius Zoltan of the newsroom, Candy Cruz Traffic, 96.3 News Radio, KKOB. Hard to believe, but absentee and some early in-person voting will start 3 weeks from today on Tuesday, October 6th. That's when county clerks around the state of New Mexico who have received absentee ballot requests up to that point, they can start mailing out the absentee ballots on Tuesday, October 6th. And then also some limited locations will be open for in-person early voting, including here in Bernalillo County starting Tuesday, October 6th at 5th and Lomas, the clerk's annex office there. And today is actually National Voter Registration Day, and the Bernalillo County Clerk's Office has some special outreach events scheduled for it later today. And joining us now to talk about that is Bernalillo County Clerk Michelle Cavanaugh. Michelle, thank you very much for your time this morning. How you doing today?
10: Hi, good morning. I am feeling refreshed after our little rainstorm last night. It felt great.
0: Well, there might be more to come. It certainly sounds that way in the forecast. Hey, Michelle, before we talk specifically about today and the events that you've got on the schedule today, let's just talk about some things a little more broadly here in terms of voter registration, because even though we do have now, by state law, automatic voter registration for MVD when people go to the office there, or there's also same-day voter registration now available when people go to the polls, there are still some traditional deadlines in place, right? So talk a little bit about that, because I guess your thought is, you know, if people don't have to wait until Election Day until they show up to the polls, you'd rather see them get any changes made to their voter registration, or if they're a new time, first time voter registration, take care of it now before you have to do it at the polls, right?
10: Oh, my gosh. Absolutely. That is absolutely right. So anybody who is not registered right now or who needs to update their voter registration, change their party, do anything like that, you can still do that with a voter registration agent. You can do it online, by paper, all the way up until October 6th. Like you said, that's the first day of early voting at the Clerk's Annex, and that's the end of registering to vote kind of on your own. After that, you do have to register or make any changes at one of our polling locations.
0: And what's the process like if someone does find themselves in that situation where they do need to update things or they want to register there at the poll? The process is a little different, right? So talk a little bit about that.
10: Yeah, so if you do need to do that, you know, we do ask for initial voters to provide a government-issued ID and two pieces of mail that show your home address, like a utility bill, your pay stub, or like a tax return, that sort of thing. So we definitely want to make sure that people are prepared when they go in to register, especially this year, Bob, because we're going to have a really long ballot. Mm-hmm. So if you're going to need to update any of that information or register, please.

0: En garde!
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2: Spend in the polling location is as short as possible.
3: Okay, now, in terms of requesting an absentee ballot, are the portals now open, either at Bernalillo County or through the Secretary of State's office? Can people now, at this point, request an absentee ballot for the upcoming election?
2: Absolutely. Absolutely. So any requests that we receive between now and October 6th, we just kind of hang on to them. And at that point, that's when we mail out those absentee ballots. So feel free to request one at our website, burncoclerk.gov, at any time.
3: Okay. Now, the other thing I wanted to ask you about, because we have that now here in New Mexico, that permanent absentee ballot list. And I know in the weeks leading up to the primary, especially for those who are registered independents, you had to ask them whether they wanted an absentee ballot for either the Republican ballot or the Democratic ballot. Obviously, this is the general election coming up, so that's irrelevant. So will people just anticipate receiving the ballot in the mail, or will there be some kind of contact made before the mailing goes out for people, again, on the permanent absentee list?
2: Sure. So at this point, no, you're not going to receive anything asking for which ballot you want. If you're an independent voter, if you're on that permanent absentee list, then you will automatically be sent that ballot. You don't have to do anything else. But this week, we also sent out the notifications of election. So those are hitting people's mailboxes right now, if you haven't gotten it already, with your list of all of your polling locations and dates, important dates and times and that sort of thing. You're going to get that in the mail, but if you're on that permanent absentee list, that's all you got to do.
3: Yeah, we received ours in the mail yesterday. We got ours in the mail yesterday, Michelle, and you're right. I mean, it lists all of the locations for early voting and then also the voting centers that will be open in addition to those on Election Day coming up. So today is National Voter Registration Day, so you have some special events planned later today at various locations. Tell us about those.
2: You got it. So it's a national holiday across the country. Clerks are doing similar things, but here in Bernalillo County, we're going to have three locations where we'll have voter registration teams available. That's going to be downtown at the Bernalillo County building at 5th and Silver. We also are going to be set up at outside the sub at UNM and also outside the Student Resource Center at CNM. So come see us. If anybody wants to make any of those changes right now or register for the first time, come see us. We're going to have giveaways. We're going to have music. We're going to have radio stations doing their giveaway things. And so it's going to be a lot of fun. And look, the weather looks good. It's going to be nice and cool. Come on out. Come and register.
3: Okay. And again, if for people who can't get to one of these events or don't have time today to register, again, the deadline, if they want to make sure they're registered before, they have to do it at the either at an early voting location or on Election Day location. That is October 6th coming up. That's the deadline. It's like close of business that day at 5 p.m.?
2: I think it might be the day before.
3: Monday. Okay.
2: Early voting starts. So,
3: gotcha.
2: You know, technically October 5th.
3: Yeah.
2: Go ahead and you can do it online or send it in by paper. But after that, yes, you do have to do so at one of the locations.
3: Very good. Michelle, thank you very much for your time this morning. And we're getting close. So we'll be hearing from you a lot more here in the coming weeks.
2: We're getting close. Yes, absolutely. Thanks so much for spreading the word.
3: You bet. Bernalillo County Clerk Michelle Cavanaugh with us here on 96.3 News Radio KKOB. Let's get an update on traffic. Here's Candy Cruz.
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5: Okay, we got a new crash on eastbound I-40. It's a little bit east of the river, blocking your left lane and shoulder. We do have a backup now past Unser. In Rio Rancho, you've got a new crash, 528 and Ridgecrest, north and southbound congestion there. And out in Bernalillo, you've got that accident on eastbound Highway 550. Just before you get to the river, expect to see a backup past Safelight. I'm Candy Cruz with KKOB Traffic, every 10 minutes on the 7s. If you see an accident, call the Traffic Tracker Hotline, 505-767-9167. I'm Candy Cruz from the 96.

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1: Mild and humid with another chance at scattered showers and thunderstorms late this afternoon and this evening. High 82 Albuquerque, 77 Santa Fe. Most of the scattered storms and hit-and-miss wet weather wraps up into the midnight hour. Into Wednesday morning, the low 61 for Albuquerque, Santa Fe 56. Wednesday afternoon and evening storm chances higher than today. Wednesday's high 81 for Albuquerque and 76 in Santa Fe. This is your forecast from KOAT Action 7 News. I'm meteorologist Derek Green.
2: Here in Albuquerque with cloudy skies, we do have a temperature of 66 degrees. It is 63 in Rio Rancho and 59 right now is the temperature in Santa Fe. All right, it's 8:20. Our thanks again to Bernalillo County Clerk Michelle Cavanaugh for joining us here on 96.3 News Radio KKOB. Bob Clark along with Dale Cornelius, producer, Zoltan of the Newsroom. I'll explain in a minute. Candy Cruz Traffic, 96.3 News Radio, KKOB. All right, here's the issue. I know it sounded like I was sort of tippy-toeing through that. Tippy-toe. But here's what I was trying to do. I was going to make the point that it is so easy to, if you want to request an absentee ballot, it's so easy to do it through the Secretary of State's portal that I was able to complete and submit my request while you were doing traffic that quickly. Yeah. And I got to the point where, but I needed to confirm a few things. I wanted to make sure I double checked everything before I hit submit. So it's sort of, I kind of ran out of time before it was time for the temperatures. And then next thing you know, I'm coming back and I'm sitting here looking at the form, making sure everything's right before I hit submit. And I find myself introducing Dale Cornelius.
3: Yeah, I was wondering about
0: it's just
3: that.
0: Dale.
2: Zoltan. Zoltan in the newsroom. Let's see here. Candy Cruz. Yeah. Traffic 96.3 News Radio KKOB.
3: While you're checking your address.
2: While I'm just checking, I'm making sure everything is correct, and I've hit submit.
3: There you go.
2: All right. So it takes a little bit longer than a Candy Cruz traffic report. I guess that would depend, too, on how busy the rush hour is.
3: That's true.
0: Yeah, at the same time you were doing that, I was requesting a sample ballot, but I guess they're not ready yet. So.
2: No.
0: But I did have time to request it, so you're right.
2: Sure, yeah. I'm not sure exactly when those will be. Well, the ballots don't even have to be. The deadline to have the ballots printed, I believe, is this Friday. So I'm assuming, obviously, the sample ballots can't be available until the real ballots are printed.
0: Oh.
3: Well, you never know.
2: Or finalized.
3: Some new candidate is going to pop up again and then try to get on the ballot at the last minute.
2: No, I think because the Democrats were rebuffed with extreme prejudice by the Supreme Court trying to add two candidates to races in the House after the deadline. But there is apparently the Reform Party of New Mexico. Their appeal might be heard this week.
3: The Forward Party.
2: The Forward Party of New Mexico, not the Reform Party. Forward Party of New Mexico. Right. Their appeal in federal court might be heard this week.
3: And they got some support from Raul Torres.
2: Yeah, he filed a brief on their behalf to get their statewide candidates on the ballot for this election. So we'll see how that plays out. But I do remember them mentioning in their news release that obviously this appeal will have to be heard in the coming days because the deadline for the ballot printing will be this Friday.
3: Okay.
2: So September 18th. So anyway, but okay. How about all that? I got my absentee ballot request in. It's a shame it wasn't a busier rush hour right now, or else maybe I would have been able to get it completed. Why do you people have to drive so well when I'm trying to make a point?
0: Are you kidding me? This is the only day we haven't had 46 crashes in the last 2 weeks, and you just jinxed it.
2: Candy Cruz, rhetorical question. Are you kidding me? Yes, I was just kidding.
0: It's still going to work. I'm still going to jinx, though.
2: We'll see.
0: Kidding be damned.
2: Well, hopefully
3: point is it took less than 5 minutes.
2: Yes, it did. Much less. All right, it's 8:23 here on News Radio KKOB.
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0: I don't know because I already closed it.
2: Okay. Well, and it's not really a request. 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Right. You can just print it. But nmvote.gov is where you'll go when you're ready for a sample ballot. But those aren't available yet. But you can, as we mentioned, the portal is open on the New Mexico State website, Secretary of State's website, to request an absentee ballot. All right, the final weekend of the, well, it's the final days, final week of the New Mexico State Fair, and we have tickets to give away for the final 2 days this weekend, Saturday and Sunday. You can win 4 tickets to each of those days to the State Fair, and we'll give those away later this hour, coming up at 8:54, plus our buddy, Darren White. He'll be our guest today, coming up in studio at 9 o'clock. A lot of topics to discuss with him, so we look forward to having Darren on the show at 9 o'clock this morning. Right now, let's get an update on traffic. Here's Candy Cruz.
0: Okay, we got a brand new accident just reported at Eagle Ranch Road and Nunzio Avenue, which is a little bit south of Paradise. You've got a very slight backup forming there. You also have that crash on I-40 eastbound east of the river, blocking your left lane and shoulder with a backup past Unser. There's a crash in Rio Rancho at 528 and Ridgecrest with north and southbound congestion. And then in Bernalillo, a crash eastbound on Highway 550 just before you get to the river. Watch for a backup past Safe Light. I'm Candy Cruz with KKOB Traffic every 10 minutes on the sevens. If you see an accident, call the Traffic Tracker Hotline, 505-767-9167. I'm Candy Cruz from the 96.3 News Radio KKOB Traffic Center.
1: Partly to mostly cloudy skies today. Pleasant temperatures, but it is humid. High 82 Albuquerque, 77 Santa Fe. Low for Albuquerque, 61 Santa Fe, 56. I'm meteorologist Eric Green with your forecast from KOAT Action 7 News.
2: Here in Albuquerque, we have Cloudy skies still this morning. The temperature is 66 degrees at 64 in Rio Rancho, and 60 is the temperature this morning up in Santa Fe. Stay tuned for the news. 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
3: 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It's 8:30 on this Tuesday, the 15th of September, 2026. 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Right now in Albuquerque at the Sunport, it's 67 degrees. Here in downtown, it's 65. The high today, 84. Up in Santa Fe, 60 right now, and the high today of 74 degrees. We are looking at some light rain that's been going on for quite a while now in the Los Lunas area, and heavy showers coming down in the Socorro, New Mexico area right now. In 2008, Jeffrey Epstein was required to register as a sex offender in New York and Florida after he had pled guilty to procuring a minor for prostitution, but not in New Mexico. In New Mexico, the procuring of a minor for prostitution was and still is only a registerable offense if the minor is under the age of 16. The minor included in Epstein's controversial plea was 17, according to police reports reviewed by the New Mexico Department of Safety. So now lawmakers up in Santa Fe are going to be looking to change the law in the upcoming session, although efforts to do so apparently have had some resistance in previous years. But now the effort is catching fire, a little bit more interest this time. So it'll be one of the issues that'll be taken up in the session this coming January. The first former Albuquerque police officer to face sentencing in the DWI corruption scheme is scheduled for sentencing today. Former APD Lieutenant Justin Hunt is scheduled for sentencing in federal court. Hunt was the 10th officer to plead guilty for his role in the bribery scheme, admitting to targeting drunk drivers and conspiring with former defense attorney Thomas Clear III and his paralegal Ricardo Rick Mendez. Hunt admits he received gifts such as free wheels, tires, and a lift kit for his Jeep in exchange for failing to appear at required court hearings for Clear's clients arrested for DWI. A Northeast Albuquerque park has a new look after city leaders unveiled major playground improvements at Grant Middle School Park. Here's more from KKOB's Natasha Leyva.
14: The $359,000 project, funded jointly by the City of Albuquerque and the Bernalillo County, replaced aging playground equipment and added new features designed to serve a wider range of children. City officials say the upgrades have doubled the amount of playground equipment available at the park, which sits next to Grant Middle School. The improvements are intended to make the park more usable both during and after school hours. According to the Parks and Recreations Director, Dave Simon, the expanded playground now serves children ranging from toddlers to age 12, providing more opportunities for families and students who use the neighborhood park. Natasha Leben, News Radio, KKOB.
3: KKOB News Time, 8:33. New state testing data shows APS students held steady academically during the 25-26 school year. Among students in grades 3 through 8, proficiency rates reached 43% in reading and 26.6% in math. District officials say those marks are among the highest recorded since New Mexico adopted its current testing system in 2022. Several schools also reported notable gains, including Eugene Field Elementary in reading and La Mesa Elementary in math. Well, it was a scene out of the wild, wild west up in Santa Fe over the weekend, as Santa Fe PD had to chase a horse through city streets just before the Fiesta de Santa Fe parade on Sunday. Santa Fe Police Department saying the horse participating in the parade was able to get away from parade staging area and then took off on the streets, being chased by drones and motorcycle officers, and even some cowboys were out there trying to corral the horse. Finally, they caught up with him on Canyon Road and returned him to the parade, and then the horse was able to participate in the Desfile de la Gente parade there up in Santa Fe on Sunday. Well, time for sports right now, and here's Jeff from the Sports Animal.
15: 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NFL Week 1 came to an end last night, Monday Night Football in Kansas City. Oh, the Chiefs are back. Remember them? Patrick Mahomes and those guys, they put it on the Broncos last night, 31-10. Kenneth Walker, the running back who was the MVP of the Super Bowl, then playing for Seattle, he's now a Chief. He ran for 173 yards and a touchdown. He scored a touchdown through the air. Patrick Mahomes threw for 184 yards. Chiefs over the Broncos, 31-10. Out of the ballpark, the Albuquerque Isotopes open up their final homestand of the season tonight. They host Salt Lake City. Just six games left. They need only 8,184 fans to come through the gates, and Albuquerque will lead the PCL in attendance for the fourth straight season. Want more? We're talking sports. Over on 95.9 FM and AM 610, the Sports Animal, I'm Jeff Symbieta.
3: Okay, Jeff, thanks a lot. 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The morning show with Bob continues. Traffic is also next with Candy. Right now in Los Alamos, it's 58 degrees. In Los Lunas right now, it's 63. A little bit of rain had been coming down in the Los Lunas area. And we are showing the radar with heavy rain in the Socorro, New Mexico area, and also in Magdalena right now. In Albuquerque, it's 65 downtown, 60 up in Santa Fe. At 8:36, you're up to date. I'm Sultan Chani Salcedo, 96.3 News Radio, KKOB.
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2: 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You can get $60 worth of gift certificates for $30 to Burger Bros. And joining us now on the program is the owner, Jonathan Chavez. Jonathan, thank you very much for your time this morning. Thanks for being a first-time Sweet Deal with us. How you doing today?
17: Oh, yeah, that's no problem. Thank you guys for having me today.
2: All right, so since you're new to our Sweet Deals, let's just talk a little bit about your restaurant. And you're known for Mexican fusion burgers. So tell us about those, what those are.
17: Yeah, so basically what they are is just a beef patty burger. We add avocado, ham, cheese, bacon, French, you know, like good Mexicans, adding more stuff to the good stuff.
2: Absolutely. And you make these from scratch, fresh every day, right?
17: Oh, yeah, we make them. They're handmade and they're fresh every day. We never freeze them.
2: Okay, where are you located?
17: We are at 4615 Menal. We're basically right in between, and right in the middle between San Mateo and Carlisle.
2: Okay, Menal between San Mateo and Carlisle. And how long have you been open? How long has the restaurant been gone?
17: You know, we've been there for 4.5 years, almost 5 years. We've been working there. It's a family owned business.
2: Yeah.
17: So yeah, 4.5 years.
2: Very good. Well, congratulations on the success of the business so far. And again, we really appreciate you being part of Burger Week. And Jonathan, thanks for your time this morning. And we'll hopefully see you again.
17: Yeah, my pleasure. Thank you for having me.
2: You bet. Again, 9 o'clock this morning, go to our website, newsradiokkob.com, and click on the Sweet Deal logo, and you can get $60 worth of gift certificates to Burger Bros. For $30. They also have on the menu beyond the burgers, they have tortas, tacos, burritos, hot dogs, and some vegetarian options as well. Let's get an update on traffic. Here's Candy Cruz.
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0: Well, we got a crash on eastbound I-40. It's going to be a little bit east of the river blocking off your left lane and shoulder. We do still show a backup near Unser. You've got a crash at Eagle Ranch Road and Nunzio's, which is a little bit south of Paradise. You've got a slight southbound delay there. In Rio Rancho, there's a crash at 528 in Ridgecrest with north and southbound congestion. And out in Bernalillo, you have an accident on Highway 550 right near the river. Looks like that has now been moved to the shoulder. Those big backups are gone. I'm Candy Cruz with KKOB traffic every 10 minutes on the 7s. 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
1: Mild and humid with another chance at scattered showers and thunderstorms late this afternoon and this evening. High 82 Albuquerque, 77 Santa Fe. Most of the scattered storms and hit miss wet weather wraps up into the midnight hour. Into Wednesday morning, the low 61 for Albuquerque, Santa Fe 56. Wednesday afternoon and evening storm chances higher than today. Wednesday's high 81 for Albuquerque and 76 in Santa Fe. This is your forecast from KOAT Action 7 News. I'm meteorologist Derek Green.
2: Cloudy skies here in Albuquerque this morning. We have a temperature of 67 degrees right now. It is 64 in Rio Rancho, and 60 is the temperature right now up in Santa Fe. 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
2: 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Hazy, humid skies, smoke from wildfires, all trapped over New Mexico all summer long, like a dome, keeping it very hot even overnight. 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
2: 844, Bob Clark, along with Dale Cornelius Zoltan in the newsroom. 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Whew, that was a relief when we walked in this morning. Because, you know, yesterday, it was Monday, but still. That was a dreaded Monday that I don't want to experience again. When we walked in and saw our hotkeys for the morning show, were just the whole page was just wiped out. And BV's hotkey page was also gone. Everybody else was fine. But the morning show and BV, they're back. Somehow, magically, they reappeared. I'm sure somebody who knows something about a cloud somewhere was able to retrieve them for us. But I'll tell you what, yesterday, I didn't have a whole lot of confidence that we would be able to retrieve the hotkeys, because BV knows what he's doing, and so does DC. These two, they're tech wizards. They know the equipment around here.
0: Yeah, they're not working on Windows 95.
2: No, unlike you at home. But anyway, they found a way to bring him back with a little help from some Cumulus tech somewhere out there. I don't know what city
0: probably
2: he was
0: AI.
2: In. He helped to bring it back from the dead. So I know, Candy, you were not pleased with the concept of the morning show losing all of our hotkeys, because we have a lot of really good ones. But you weren't necessarily going to miss these if we couldn't get them back.
0: Paseo also. Sorry, eastbound. Bravo at Broadway.
2: But they're back. Thank goodness.
0: I feel like those were enhanced a bit.
2: No, they were not.
0: I don't remember snorting like that.
2: Oh, you snorted like that. You don't believe
0: shameful.
2: Me? Yeah.
0: So embarrassing.
3: That's because I wasn't here yesterday. So everything.
2: Yeah, you being back today might have been the good luck charm that we needed.
3: Yeah.
2: But thank goodness, because we got...
0: So maddening. Oh, it makes me insane. I'm Candy. Oops. That one I like.
2: Let's see. Oh, there's the Zober growl. What we have done without that.
0: Thank you, sweet, merciful Lord.
2: One of our new favorites.
3: That's the best. That's one of the good ones.
0: Well, shark farts.
2: There you go. We did tick out the because it just wasn't working.
0: I didn't
2: for
0: like
2: me.
0: That one, too, because it wasn't
3: natural.
2: Yeah. Well, it was. She did it the first time. It was natural, but I laughed before she was finished, so we had her do it again.
0: It never sounds as good when I do it again. I just...
2: No, I know.
0: I'm opposed to doing things when I'm asked as well.
2: Yeah.
0: Just kind of
2: it wasn't organic.
0: No.
2: So we just got rid of it. We'll figure it out.
0: I'll say something else.
3: There'll be another one.
0: I never shut up, so there's plenty.
2: Oh, Zoltan, you speak the truth right there. Said, there'll be another hotkey from Candy. Oh, yeah. There'll be another one.
3: There'll be another one.
2: Oh, make no mistake.
0: It's never quiet.
2: There's going to be another one. Oh, and by the way, with all of the rain we're expecting, all of the rain we got Sunday night, at least in some parts of the metro, and then pretty much widespread across the metro yesterday, and then more rain expected, might be a good reminder to turn off your sprinklers. I don't think you're going to need those this week.
5: So nice horrible. To turn that off.
2: That might be
3: one. That would be a good idea.
2: That my water sprinkler impression might be the best one I've ever done. Because that's actually me. That is not a real water sprinkler.
3: Oh, really?
2: Yeah,
0: very
2: listen.
0: Impressive.
3: Yeah. That is really good.
2: Isn't it? All right, let's get an update on traffic. Here's Candy Cruz.
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0: Three crashes left, one at Eagle Ranch and Nunzio, which is a little south of Paradise. You've got a slight southbound backup there. You also have a crash on I-40 eastbound, a little east of the river, blocking off your left lane and shoulder with a backup near Unser. And out in Rio Rancho, there's an accident at 528 and Ridgecrest. Looks like that's on the shoulder. We're just seeing some very slight congestion. I'm Candy Cruz with KKOB traffic every 10 minutes on the 7s.
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1: Partly to mostly cloudy skies today. Pleasant temperatures, but it is humid. High 82 Albuquerque, 77 Santa Fe. Low for Albuquerque, 61. Santa Fe, 56. I'm meteorologist Eric Green with your forecast from KOAT Action 7 News.
2: Here in Albuquerque with cloudy skies, we do have a temperature this morning of 67 degrees at 65 in Rio Rancho and 61 in Santa Fe. Hey, Georges. Hey, Jared, we got our hotkeys back.
8: Very good.
2: Oh, no, that one's corrupted. Oh. Let's see. Hopefully he isn't.
9: Buddy!
2: Ah, there we go.
0: Oh, thank goodness.
2: Yeah, it's these two up here. It's the very, it's Jurgis's and then Candy's Happy Woo. They got that little.
5: I need to find those.
3: Yeah.
2: Yeah, we gotta clean those up, baby.
5: Oh, we have to. That Jurgis hotkey is one of my favorites.
2: Yeah. Mm-hmm. Sometimes when Jurgis and I are talking, he makes me screech like that, but I don't want that in the hotkey.
0: That's adorable. I would love that hotkey.
2: All right, so the Albuquerque Isotopes, they're playing the Salt Lake Bees this week. Oh, I just love having this board back. Without having it yesterday, I felt like I was doing the show with my hands tied behind my back.
0: No, right.
2: Yeah.
23: Come on. Albuquerque Isotopes.
2: So if the Topes can win 5 of 6 against Salt Lake, that won't be easy. But if they can win 5 of 6, they'll finish with a winning record for the first time since 2013. They finished up their road portion of the schedule on Sunday in Reno, and they won 4 out of 6 that weekend. So they finished with a winning road record for the first time. Well, for the first time ever for the Topes. You got to go back to the 2000 Albuquerque Dukes, the last time a AAA team here in Albuquerque had a winning road record. However, I didn't realize until Jeff had it in his sports report that Zoltan played at the bottom of the hour that all they need in these 6 games is a total of 8,200 people to walk through the gates, not even quite that. And for a 4th straight year, Albuquerque Isotopes fans, you will have taken the Topes to the top of the attendance list for all of PCL baseball. Now that's
3: amazing.
2: Is something to cheer about.
0: Yeah. Nice work.
3: Good job.
2: All right, 8:52 here on 96.3 News Radio, KKOB.
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2: 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The New Mexico State Fair rolls on this week, and we have tickets to give away for the final 2 days coming up this weekend, Saturday and Sunday. 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I need to clarify something here, too, because I want to make sure I'm not selling the Isotopes short here. I had mentioned that the Isotopes finished with a winning record for the first time since the Dukes last season in 2000. That is not the case. The 39 road wins this year are the most road victories for an Albuquerque AAA team since the year 2000, when the Dukes won 39. They won 39 this year. So, gotcha. But they've had winning road records in the past, including in 2005 and in 2009 as well. So just want to make sure I'm giving the Isotopes their due. Plus, it gives me one more chance to play this. All right, Darren White will be in studio with us coming up in the 9 o'clock hour. First, though, here is one final check of traffic with Candy at 8:57.
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0: We just got a new accident at the Wantabo exit ramp from westbound I-40. Watch for northbound and westbound delays there. There's also a new crash at University and Flightway Avenue, which is a little north of Sunport. No delay. So crash at Eagle Ranch and Nunzio, which is just south of Paradise. Slight southbound delay. And a crash on I-40 eastbound, a little east of the river. That's blocking off your left lane and shoulder with delays near Unser. I'm Candy Cruz with KKOB Traffic every 10 minutes on the 7s. If you see an accident, call the Traffic Tracker Hotline, 505-767-9167. I'm Candy Cruz from the 96.3 News Radio KKOB Traffic Center.
1: Partly to mostly cloudy skies today. Pleasant temperatures, but it is humid. High 82 Albuquerque, 77 Santa Fe. Low for Albuquerque, 61 Santa Fe, 56. I'm meteorologist Eric Green with your forecast from KOAT Action 7 News.
2: And here in Albuquerque, we do have cloudy skies at 68 degrees, 66 in Rio Rancho, and 61 up in Santa Fe. And congratulations to Crystal from Edgewood. 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You'll have another chance to win tomorrow. 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
12: From ABC News, I'm Sherry Preston. States can continue or begin sending out mail-in ballots just like they have in the past. President Trump tried to limit the practice, letting only those on approved lists be allowed to vote by mail. The Supreme Court, however, this week struck down his executive order limiting it. ABC White House correspondent Karen Travers has more on the president's reaction.
13: The president calls it a bad decision. He says it is a big loss for Republicans and America itself. He goes on to say that the Supreme Court really let our country down. He accuses certain justices, as he puts it, of being petrified of Democrats.
12: The president also says these are not the people I interviewed to serve on the court. They are merely a shell of their original selves. On Capitol Hill, FBI Director Kash Patel has been testifying before the Senate Judiciary Committee, including ranking member Democrat Dick Durbin.
14: He's accusing Kash Patel of protecting Donald Trump personally, highlighting the fact that Kash Patel has effectively purged the department of folks involved in those previous investigations of Donald Trump, purging folks who he perceived to be allies of those previous FBI directors.
12: ABC's Peter Haralambos. The Kennedy Center Board is meeting today and is reportedly preparing to close the iconic fine arts performance space in Washington, D.C., due to what the board says are structural concerns.
15: Commerce Secretary Howard Lutnick released new video which shows what appears to be security footage of a hole basically falling in the roof, the tiling that appears to fall on the ground there. They said that a security guard was stationed there and missed that debris falling on him by a matter of minutes.
12: ABC's Alex Prichet. Board members say the Kennedy Center could be saved through donations if President Trump's name were on the building. There's a big hearing in Washington today on AI focused on keeping the humanity in it. This is ABC News.
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3: 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Right now in Albuquerque, we have a temperature of 67 degrees, looking for a high today of 84. Up in Santa Fe at 65, looking for a high of 74 degrees. The first former Albuquerque police officer to face sentencing in the DWI corruption scandal is scheduled for sentencing today. Former APD Lieutenant Justin Hunt is scheduled for sentencing today in federal court here in Albuquerque. Hunt was the 10th officer to plead guilty for his role in the bribery scheme admitting to targeting drunk drivers and conspiring with the former defense attorney Thomas Clear III and his paralegal Ricardo Rick Mendez. Hunt admits he received gifts such as free wheels, tires, and a lift kit for his Jeep in exchange for not appearing at the required court hearings for Clear's clients arrested for DWI. A Las Cruces man was sentenced to 37 months in federal prison for robbing a Pioneer Bank branch in Las Cruces in August of 2025 and fleeing with more than $3,500. According to court records, in August of 2025, 32-year-old Jacob Ezekiel Martinez entered the Pioneer Bank in Las Cruces wearing dark clothing and a mask partially covering his face, approached a teller handing her a note threatening violence if his demands weren't followed, and took off from the bank with $3,513 in cash. Las Cruces PD investigators identified Martinez from bank surveillance footage, and the following morning they found him in the back seat of a vehicle parked outside a Las Cruces residence and arrested. Another Las Cruces man pleaded guilty and was sentenced to 63 months in federal prison for trying to rob a local bank. That's February 26 of this year. 42-year-old Zachary Michael Clay entered the First New Mexico Bank in Deming with a hatchet around his waist and handed a teller a handwritten note demanding large bills. The teller then told Clay to wait, walked away under the pretense of retrieving the money, and then another employee called 911. The man was arrested by Luna County Sheriff's Office deputies immediately after he got out of the bank. Micah Shaw, the program director for UNM's Physician Assistant Program, says that about 90% of the program students remain in the state to practice after graduation, which is great news for healthcare here in New Mexico. More from Mike Aba.
5: Since it was launched in 1997, the program has seen 399 graduates. 92% of current students are New Mexico residents, and 31% are first-generation college graduates. In New Mexico, physicians' assistants practice under the authority of a physician, but typically have considerable latitude in terms of diagnosing and treating patients. They often serve as primary care providers, especially in rural areas. Shaw adds that along with nurse practitioners, PAs are helping to meet the critical need for practitioners in New Mexico because they can be trained much more quickly than MD students. Mike Gaba, News Radio, KKOB.
6: 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NFL Week 1 came to an end last night, Monday Night Football in Kansas City. Oh, the Chiefs are back. Remember them? Patrick Mahomes and those guys? They put it on the Broncos last night, 31-10. Kenneth Walker, the running back who was the MVP of the Super Bowl, then playing for Seattle, he's now a Chief. He ran for 173 yards and a touchdown. He scored a touchdown through the air. Patrick Mahomes threw for 184 yards. Chiefs over the Broncos, 31-10. Out of the ballpark, the Albuquerque Isotopes open up their final homestand of the season tonight. They host Salt Lake City. Just six games left. They need only 8,184 fans to come through the gates, and Albuquerque will lead the PCL in attendance for the fourth straight season. Want more? We're talking sports. 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
3: Okay, Jeff, thanks a lot. The forecast for today, high in Albuquerque, right now in Albuquerque, 67, and in Santa Fe, it's 65, Las Vegas coming in at 68. And here's more weather for you from our friends at KOAT, Action 7 News.
1: Mild and humid with another chance at scattered showers and thunderstorms late this afternoon and this evening. High 82 Albuquerque, 77 Santa Fe. Most of the scattered storms and hit and miss wet weather wraps up into the midnight hour. Into Wednesday morning, the low 61 for Albuquerque, Santa Fe 56. Wednesday afternoon and evening storm chances higher than today. Wednesday's high 81 for Albuquerque and 76 in Santa Fe. This is your forecast from KOAT Action 7 News. I'm meteorologist Derek Reen.
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2: The days after, Bob Clark, along with our producer, Dale Cornelius, here on 96.3 News Radio, KKOB. The days after 9/11 and the leadership of W. That's one of the topics we'll be discussing with our friend and colleague, KKOB public safety analyst Darren White, who is in studio with us here in the 9 o'clock hour. Also, the first of the former officers now charged in the APD DWI bribery scandal scheduled to be sentenced today in federal court here in downtown Albuquerque. What kind of sentence should we be anticipating? Plus, the latest on the race for governor. Polling and more debate news. That and more with Darren in studio with us. Plus, hard to believe, D, but it's 1 month until go time for the New Mexico Goatheads.
23: Go Goatheads.
2: Yeah, so
23: it's exciting.
2: And you're part of that ownership group.
23: My son and I both. We were 5 years ago. We started on this quest to try to bring professional hockey back to New Mexico, and went through some investor groups that didn't pan out. And then hooked up with Rev Entertainment, which is the Texas Rangers, and it all came together.
2: Good.
23: And here we are.
2: And we'll talk more about that, too, because big news for the opening weekend for you. Plus, since that's sort of in the genre of sports, it'll give me an opportunity to let you crow about your Giants and their big win over the Dallas Cowboys on Sunday night.
23: Yes.
2: You've been traveling recently, so welcome back to Albuquerque, but you spent several days up in Winnipeg, Manitoba for a family wedding. Is that the first time you've ever been to Winnipeg?
23: Yeah. Oh, yeah. I've been to Canada, but never to Winnipeg.
2: That's mostly way up there.
23: Because, from Niagara Falls, we would go across.
2: Sure.
23: But, it was really nice because this is the time of year to be in Winnipeg because they basically, so my granddaughter got married. Mm-hmm. A wonderful young man, and
2: how did she end up in Winnipeg? Just because of her relationship
23: skiing.
2: With him?
23: Oh, yeah. Okay. She met him skiing about 2 years ago, and she's been going to law school. And he kind of convinced her that to come to school in Winnipeg, and so she transferred. And then they just decided, he had already proposed to her, and so that they just went ahead and did it. I called it the illegal immigration wedding because there are some ramifications there, but so we had a little bit of fun with that, but. Yeah, but sweet family, just wonderful family, and and that's all you ask for. But boy, I tell you what,
2: Bob, is that where they're going to settle?
23: Yeah, they're going to settle in Winnipeg, and for 4 months out of the year, zero or below.
2: I know,
23: zero or below.
2: Well, when you text me that weekend to share some pictures, a beautiful couple, by the way.
23: Oh yes.
2: But I said you ought to thank her immediately for having a September wedding and not a January wedding.
23: But very humid.
2: Really?
23: Very humid. It was sticky. But apparently that's kind of the weather pattern up there. But the young man's name is Riley. His mom told me, by Halloween, snow on the ground. And that's it. That starts where they basically embed in their homes. We went to this mall. We were shopping. We went to this mall, and it was packed. And I said to Riley, that's his name. I said, man, this is busy for a Sunday. He's like, "Pah, child's play."
2: Yeah,
23: he said, wait till it gets below zero. He goes, it's literally elbow to elbow in here because there's nothing else to do.
2: No,
23: you're not going outside.
2: You want to get out of the house, but don't want to be outside.
23: Yeah. He said, you'll die. He said, so you get out of your car and you run to the front door of the mall and then you just walk around.
2: So did she share with you how cold it could or can get on a winter's morning?
23: Oh, way below zero.
2: Like
23: 35 40? Below zero. Yeah.
2: Oh, my goodness.
23: Yeah. Yeah. 20, 30 below zero. And that's just a fact of life. And that is a fact of life I don't want a part of.
2: No.
23: I don't like the cold, but a beautiful town. It really is. And, and of course, they called
2: Manitoba God's country.
23: Yeah. I sent you the picture. I found a hockey store. And I thought it was a sporting goods store with just promoting hockey. Mm-hmm. Oh, no. Mm-hmm. It was bigger than Dick's Sporting Goods, and it was nothing but hockey. Mm-hmm. I was like, wow. This is a way of life up here, that's for sure.
2: Yeah, no, so, no question
23: about
2: it.
23: It's a good time. We enjoyed it.
2: Darren White with us here in studio on 96.3 News Radio KKOB. And, of course, Darren, I know you posted some other social media pictures last week, too, with the 25th anniversary of the terrorist attacks on our nation, September 11th of 2001. And I know you were in between your law enforcement career and your time as
23: sheriff. Yeah.
2: In 2001.
23: Mm-hmm.
2: And as a member of the news team at Channel 13, you actually traveled back to New York in the weeks after 9/11. So we'll get to that in a moment. But you posted, and this picture even struck me because I could tell you were feeling the same way many of us were feeling on the 25th anniversary. And that is, it's seared into our mind like it happened yesterday, but yet it's a quarter of a century ago. You posted a picture of little Darren at the time.
23: Yeah,
2: he was

0: En garde!
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2: Walked around them. I don't think we went in. I don't recall if we went in or not, but we walked around the towers, and it struck him. I could tell he was not upset just by the fact that we were attacked, but also that he was just there and he was able to see up close what those towers really were. That was the identity of New York City, and they're gone.
3: And then this is where the quarter century time passing comes in. He's an accomplished young man, husband, yes. Father.
2: Two kids, married, and
3: very successful.
2: Yeah, he's doing
3: working
2: great.
3: With pops on some things, yeah. As we just mentioned.
2: Exactly. You know, it's great. I just adore him. And yeah, you know, it's just, boy, so much has changed in 25 years.
3: No question about that. And you know, we played yesterday because, all right, so Friday, obviously we talked a lot about the 25th yeah. anniversary of 9/11. Yesterday was the 25th anniversary of the famous Bullhorn speech by yeah. President George W. Bush. Talk a little bit about, because you know the Bush family.
2: Yep.
3: You're very close with both President Bushes in terms of being around them from time to time. Talk a little bit about your thoughts on the leadership in the days after 9/11 by W.
2: We were so blessed to have that man in office at the time. You know, it tragedy is, you know, it defines, right? That's the measure of a man in power. And he stepped up. And he knew that our country, one, we needed to get serious about what was happening. We were attacked. It was a terrorist attack, and we had to hold people responsible for it. And he made did not mince words about that. And of course, that's what the Bullhorn speech is, yeah. Just a few days later. But he also needed to comfort a nation. The one thing I remember when I was driving around out at the emergency management offices and covering what the city was doing for Channel 13, I just remember the sense of uncertainty. My brother was a volunteer fire chief in our town, and they got called. Mutual Aid sent them. And so I couldn't get a hold of them. The cell phones didn't work in New York. And so I just remember that sense of uncertainty. You know, I knew my brother wasn't there, but I knew my brother was going to be responding to help. And I finally got a hold of him later in the day, and I felt better. And they actually staged on the George Washington Bridge, but they at that point they had enough, and they just kept people on standby. But the uncertainty of everything that was happening. But George Bush, I did get to know him. I was very blessed to know who he was, and he comforted this nation at a time that it needed just that. You know, they always say it's like we remember 9/11, but we should remember 9/12, because that was the day that we came together as a nation. And I attribute a lot of that to President Bush, because he knew all of us were scared, Bob.
3: Sure.
2: We were scared. It's okay to say it. We were scared. We didn't know what was going on. Was it over? Was that it? Was it one day? And I think President Bush, when he went on that night and gave us that reassurance that we needed. And I don't care what you think of President Bush. One, I know him as a damn good man. He's just a good human being. But he was the right man at the right time to face this challenge. And man, I'm just grateful that I got to know him.
3: Well, and that the address to the nation, certainly. But that Bullhorn speech was, because everyone at Ground Zero at that point, they were there basically for three straight days. Maybe a few opportunities to take a quick nap. But I have to believe his being at Ground Zero and then standing up on the rubble next to the chief, one of the fire chiefs down there, one of the commanders, And
2: he pulled him back up. He's like, where are you going?
3: Yeah,
2: get up here with me.
3: And then delivering that speech, and they got re-energized.
2: Yeah, somebody yelled out from the crowd, we can't hear you.
3: Yeah.
2: That's all that started that exchange. And, you know, he just, wherever it came from, man, it was just, I remember watching it and just thinking, hell yes, that's right. That's what this is about. You know, we may have been shaken, but we did not fall. Mm-hmm. And that's what the president was telling us. And those people are going to pay for what they did. And, man, I'll tell you what, I was a little too old by then, but if I could have, I'd have joined back up. I'd have gone back in.
3: Absolutely. And we've also talked about that moment with the great Eric Draper, who lives in Rio Rancho,
2: yes.
3: Who spent 8 years as President Bush, George W. Bush's White House photographer. Yeah. And we've talked about that moment and how
2: he's right there.
3: He was right there snapping all
2: picture.
3: Of the pictures.
2: Yep.
3: And when the Ground Zero first responders and rescue

0: workers start chanting USA, yeah. USA. It is just, you get chills just thinking about it. And it also sort of symbolized that as a nation, it was time now to move forward from the shock and awe of the moment of what happened on that tragic Tuesday to now, okay, the recovery is well underway. We're going to rebuild right here in Ground Zero. And as a nation, we're going to respond to the people who attacked us.
1: Amen. And that's the type of leadership that we needed at that point. Just God bless him for being there. And he really, maybe the last time it ever happened, Bob, right? I mean, have we been really united as a nation since then? No. And that's sad. It's saddening that that's where we're at. But I just sure as hell hope, not to make this super political, but I hope it doesn't take another attack to bring us back together, because, man, our nation needs it. We need to have some semblance of decency.
0: And we'll talk a little bit about what your experience was like when you went back there as a member of the media at that time with Channel 13 to cover what happened in New York City at Ground Zero. That's next with Darren White here on News Radio KKOB.
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0: All right, we got a lot of rain yesterday. 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
0: It is 9:26. Bob Clark, we continue now with Darren White here on News Radio KKOB. So Darren, before we get to the news here, and then we'll move on to some other topics, but talk a little bit about your experience on a personal level. Again, when 9/11 happened 25 years ago, you were in between your law enforcement career with APD. You had not become sheriff yet. So you were actually the crime reporter, if you will.
1: That's what I was.
0: At Channel 13, and they sent you back to New York. So tell us about that experience and everything you did.
1: Went back for several days and reported live from CBS News. And I, that evening, the first night that I got there, I knew some folks there. And so I was able to get in. Somebody let me come in. And we actually went into the pit. They took us down there and said, you know, we've not let anybody else in here. And I can tell you that for sure, because when I took the video back to CBS News, they asked me, like, how did you get this?
0: Oh, wow.
1: I was like, I was escorted down.
0: They're like, and how far removed from the actual attack night on September 11th were we when you were there? Was it a couple of weeks or?
1: Oh, it was like a month. It was a month. And they were still in the heart.
0: Exactly.
1: Yeah, absolutely. I mean, it was, and they were knocking buildings down. I actually have the video of my first report, and I got to get it transferred over to a hard drive.
0: Yeah.
1: But, you know, it was heartbreaking for me. I mean, it was so sad. But, yeah, and they were using a big, giant, the ball, you know, to knock down the other buildings. And then, of course, with the silence, when anybody thought that they've discovered something, absolute silence, and you could hear a pin drop. And then they'd go back to work, and it was tough. It was tough to look at. It was tough to see. But what captures you is, I mean, it was filled with firefighters, mm-hmm. police officers, all in there working. And what we now know, Bob, is that thousands of them are dying.
0: Yes.
1: My brother is good friends with Billy Butler, and Billy is the one that, when they were coming down, they were coming out of the building nobody knows how this happened, but they were in the building when it collapsed. And for some reason, a stairwell protected them. There was four or five of them, and there was a woman with them that they were trying to evacuate, and she lived as well. Billy is the only one that's alive. All of the other firefighters and the woman that they were rescuing died from breathing in the carcinogens. And Billy is not well. He lives in Maryland now, but my brother talks to him regularly. There's documentaries about it. Just, you know, look it up, Billy Butler. Well, but it was a miracle that they survived.
0: What's interesting, too, is that this year, for the first time at the Ground Zero ceremony every year on September 11th, they had six moments of silence along the way to mark the planes into the tower. And they added a seventh this year for the estimated 9,200 people who have died post 9/11 from 9/11 related illnesses, and for the very thing that you're talking about.
1: And God bless John Stewart. I mean, he was the guy that made it so they're now covered. The government is now covering all of the first responders who have suffered from breathing in that nastiness. And it was I'll never forget being there and just watching all these men working diligently through the night. trying to find their brothers and sisters.
0: All right, we'll take a break for the news, then more with Darren White next here on News Radio KQB.
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14: Good morning, New Mexico. It's 9:31. Here's the latest news from 96.3 News Radio KKOB. Right now in Albuquerque, 68 degrees at the Sunport, 67 here in downtown. The high today, it's 84. And up in Santa Fe right now, it's 65, looking for a high of 74. Now, we are getting quite a bit of rain south of Albuquerque between Belen and Socorro. It's been raining for quite a while now, so heavy downpours if you're driving down south on I-25. Do be careful right now. New Mexico's Forward Party has filed an appeal in its case against the state's minor party signature rules to be on the ballot here in the state, and the New Mexico Attorney General, Raul Torres, is now siding with the political party, the Forward Party of New Mexico, in its legal challenge to the New Mexico State Ballot Access Laws and the New Mexico Secretary of State's office. The Forward Party, which is a centrist third party founded by former 2020 presidential candidate Andrew Yang, sued the Secretary of State's office in July after two of the statewide candidates were disqualified from the ballot for failing to meet the signature requirement. A U.S. District Court judge then denied the Forward Party's request to enjoin the ballot access requirements earlier this month, and now they are appealing to the appeals court up in Denver. Now the Attorney General for New Mexico has filed an amicus brief in the appeal since last week in support of the Forward Party, arguing that the state's signature requirements for minor party and independent candidates is plainly unconstitutional. Two men are now charged with murder for an incident that happened back in 2020 in West Albuquerque. 32-year-old Angelo Cuellar Salazar and 39-year-old Ryan Mathis are charged with the murder of Genoveva Pais in July of 2020. Mathis was already in prison for another case. The murder was related to a scam to get $10,000 in COVID business loans and lured the victim to participate. After the shooting, the body was wrapped with electrical cord and a swamp cooler cover and then stuffed inside a piece of furniture. The two men had been identified initially for the homicide but weren't receiving any charges until a new detective took over the case earlier this year. KKOB News Time, 9:33. PNM is reminding customers about programs available to help manage higher electric bills during the summer heat. The utility says increased air conditioning use can drive up monthly energy costs, but customers have several options for assistance. Those include budget billing, which spreads costs over more evenly throughout the year, payment arrangements for customers with overdue balances, and the Good Neighbor Fund, which provides emergency bill assistance to qualifying households. PNM says customers concerned about their bills should contact the utility to learn more about these available programs. Well, as cooler weather begins to arrive, the Albuquerque Bernalillo County Water Utility Authority is encouraging residents to scale back on outdoor watering, especially now that we're getting some rain. Under its voluntary Water by the Numbers program, the authority recommends limiting sprinkler irrigation to 2 days per week during the fall season. Officials say shorter days and cooler nights mean lawns require less water. While overall water use is running about 4% higher than last year, the authority says Albuquerque remains on track to meet its annual conservation goals. Well, stand by for another news update in about 30 minutes with Natasha Leyva for News 24/7. Download our News Radio KKOB app from your Apple or Google store. Right now, taking a look at temperatures in Las Vegas at 68, Los Alamos coming in at 65, and it's 68 also in Belen right now. Like I said, some showers between Belen and Socorro, and it's 65 up in Santa Fe, 67 here in downtown Albuquerque. Now take a look at more weather for you. Let's go to our friends at KOAT, Action 7 News.
15: Mild and humid with another chance at scattered showers and thunderstorms late this afternoon and this evening. High 82 Albuquerque, 77 Santa Fe. Most of the scattered storms and hit and miss wet weather wraps up into the midnight hour. Into Wednesday morning, the low 61 for Albuquerque, Santa Fe 56. Wednesday afternoon and evening storm chances higher than today. Wednesday's high 81 for Albuquerque and 76 in Santa Fe. This is your forecast from KOAT Action 7 News. I'm meteorologist Derek Green.
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0: It is 9:36 this morning. Bob Clark, we continue now with our producer, Dale Cornelius, Darren White, in studio with us. And Darren, today, finally, the first former Albuquerque police officer who has pled guilty in connection with the DWI bribery scandal, Justin Hunt. He is scheduled to be sentenced today in federal court here in Albuquerque. Then tomorrow, Nelson Ortiz, another former APD officer, is scheduled to be sentenced. And then Joshua Montano coming up on September 29th. And then we have one sentencing scheduled so far for October, then two for November. And then one of the three attorneys implicated in this, Rudy Chavez, he's scheduled to be sentenced coming up in December. We're still waiting on a sentencing date for the ringleaders of this bribery scheme, and that's Thomas Clear, the attorney, and his paralegal, Ricardo Rick Mendez. Now, this might be kind of a difficult question to answer or even speculate about. We'll find out the sentence for Justin Hunt when we find out the sentence later today. Yeah. But the question is, how much should we expect? And it may vary from each officer because it depends on how much information they provided to the feds as part of their plea agreement, how accurate that information turned out to be. But what are kind of some of the time frames you're hearing out there?
1: 5 years.
0: Okay.
1: I think we're looking at 5 years. I think that, you know, obviously they don't have criminal past, but, you know, this is Judge Browning, I believe, right?
0: Yeah.
1: It's Judge Browning. And
0: he's down to his final months here.
1: And I think there will be some room for compassion. Look, they didn't go to trial. And as we know in the federal system, if you go to trial and you're found guilty, they basically, the joke is that they charge you rent for the court by adding on to your sentence.
0: Yeah.
1: So they were smart that way. But I think when you look at it, it's that, you know, they not only took these bribes, but they also corrupted the system. Mm-hmm. And knowing Judge Browning, I think he has a compassionate heart, but I think he's going to be stiff because of what this entails, that they violated the integrity of the entire system, which is a big part of who we are as a country. And so, yeah, I expect them to, you know.
0: Some people might think, well, under the way you just described it, maybe 5 years isn't enough, maybe 10.
1: But I think you're looking at there were other players that were involved that got involved in recruiting officers.
0: Okay.
1: I don't think Hunt was involved in that. I think he was just involved in taking the bribes, which is just think about that, right? I mean, there's just, to even say that, for me to even say that. And let me tell you, Bob, we still get together, the old timers. I we get together a couple of times a year. And there's 25 of us, and we get together and talk and tell war stories, and some of them should be begin with Once Upon a Time. But I can tell you across the board, they want these guys punished. They need to be held accountable, which means, look, they should get more than the average person because of the position that they hold. And there also has to be a message sent that this will never be tolerated again. Bob, I'm still in shock that this has gone on for all these years.
0: 30 years it went on before.
1: And it was never revealed.
0: Yeah.
1: I mean, cops are the worst. We're like old ladies. I mean, we talk about everything. And how they kept this on, because when it first came out, they were talking about that there could be as many as 20. And I was like, no way. There's no way they had did this for all these years and never talked about it. Well, I was wrong. Mm-hmm. And it was. And now we have six more
0: officers. That's the other thing. So whatever information these officers who've been awaiting a trial, or for especially Thomas Clear or Rick Mendez, whatever information they've been providing to the feds, you have to wonder, since this scheme went on for 30 years, how many more either current officers or perhaps even former officers. I mean, I have to think if there's a player out there, let's say there's a former APD officer who up to this point, but they have to be looking over their shoulder.
1: Oh yeah.
0: Just waiting for the door knock, because it's like they have to be providing an awful lot of information to the feds.
1: A couple of things real quick. That's why Clear has not been sentenced yet.
0: Yeah.
1: Because he is still
0: apparently providing
1: information. And he will be the last person that gets tried. And you know, I going back to this, Bob, I really want Judge Browning to make it very clear this will never be tolerated again. And the way you do that is you send a message today. And I think I speak for law enforcement officers, retired and active both, that, this, you know, I'm sorry, man, you did this. You made us all look bad, because I still get it from people on social media. They're like, hey, you know, making reference to this. All cops are dirty. Well, you know what? We're not. This is the exception, not the rule. And one of the ways that you set the table here is that I want Judge Browning to make sure this is a firm sentence that sends a message. This will not be tolerated.
0: You've got to imagine other law enforcement agencies around the country, because, I mean, the depth of the corruption in this bribery scheme and the fact that it went on for 30 years before it was busted by the FBI. There have to be people, old timers in Chicago, sitting there going, now that's corruption.
1: And let me tell you something. The one thing about the FBI, this is what they do.
0: Yeah.
1: This is their bread and butter. This white collar crimes type stuff. Believe me, and they won't stop. I mean, they'll use, you know, Tom Clear was smart. You know, he took that plea right away, rolled like a fat seal, and he was smart. But the FBI is good at this, and they will not stop until they find everyone who was involved.
0: Which is one of the reasons why they're pursuing this and prosecuting this as a RICO case, because there are no statute of limitations. And it is, the way the operation worked, very mob-like.
1: And this is just speculation. I don't have any time. I think they're also trying to see how far this went up the chain.
0: Sure.
1: I mean, no question. A lieutenant? I think there's probably a feeling amongst them that this may have gone a little further up the chain than we think, and we need to root that out.
0: You know, the other thing, too, quickly, as we wrap this up, what you were mentioning earlier about how the federal court system works in terms of guilty pleas versus if you fight this and you go to trial and you lose. That's what Cheryl Williams Stapleton has to be thinking right now, because they fought her case every step of the way. 5 years it took to finally go to trial. Her defense attorneys, I don't know how much she paid them over the last 5 years, but they came up with an absolutely lame defense.
1: It was a dollar too much. It was the worst.
0: And she's found guilty in a matter of 4 hours of deliberation. I mean, Judge Browning must be thinking, okay, we waited 5 years for a trial, and this is your defense?
1: Yeah.
0: She's got to be thinking, at least she's looking at 20 years in federal prison. And the other thing is, she's 69 years of age now.
1: She's very likely
0: will spend the rest of her life in federal prison.
1: And she should.
0: Yeah.
1: She should. I will tell you, I don't know her personally, but and not that this makes a huge difference, but she's not a very friendly person. And I will tell you, when this all went down originally, even on my friends on the Dem side, we were like, oh, well, because she's just not a friendly person. She didn't have a lot of support from a lot of folks who were up there, because she was very brash And but, you know, good for her. I hope she spends the rest of her life in jail. She took money from our students. She literally stole money from school kids.
0: And used her position at APS and up in Santa Fe to just sort of bookend it all.
1: Exactly.
0: And did the, and pulled this off for 8 years. It's 9:44. More with Darren next here on News Radio KKOB.
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2: All right, 9:48 is the time. Bob Clark, we continue now with Darren White. And Darren, a little on politics, especially debates, since you have a lot of experience debating.
4: Yes, I've done that.
2: Based on what we know right now, Deb Haaland did agree to have a debate with Channel 4. Channel 4 sent out not too long ago information that it's going to be on Thursday, October 8th at 6 p.m. She and Greg Hall have both committed. Then we hear from Haaland's campaign in the days after that no, not so fast. We haven't kissed. So we don't really know what the status of that debate is at this point. At this point, they have not agreed, or I shouldn't say they. Greg's willing to debate anytime, anywhere. Yeah. Her campaign hasn't agreed to anything with Channel 7 and also Channel 13. The other debate news out the other day was that on October 16th on Channel 13, Gabe Vasquez has agreed to debate Greg Cunningham. And based on the surveys we're seeing out there, they're locked in a statistical dead heat for CD2.
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2: In terms of debates, especially when you're talking about a general election, Darren, I mean, you have to... the idea that we're still back and forth here, they're agreeing to one debate, if any at all. I mean, after what you and Mayor... Say what you want about Mayor Keller.
4: We did it, man.
2: And each of the times he has run, he's like... Yeah. I think they've done at least three debates, each one of his campaigns. And, of course, you got to debate him last year.
4: And we debated before the election, and then we debated in the runoff. And we did all three stations in the runoff within a month. And there was never a question whether we were going to do that or not. We argue maybe about some of the way we're sitting, little tiny stuff. But the concept of doing debate, look, man, if you can't put yourself out there to the voters and tell them what you believe and how your opinion differs from your opponent, then you don't you don't deserve to be running. Whether she's good or bad at this, it's not, look, you have to put in the time. Keller will tell you the same thing. We work for days in advance preparing for those debates. And it sucks. There's no question about it. They're long days and long nights, but you're prepared and you go out and do it because you know, as a candidate for office, the voters have a right to hear from you. Mm-hmm. And most importantly, kind of in that arena. And as you know, the mayor and I had some pretty saucy debates at times.
2: Oh, absolutely. And especially the first one.
4: And literally when we were both done the first one, we laughed and we went, well, that was fun.
2: Yeah.
4: And so, but it was only 30 minutes. And that wasn't our doing. That was the station. And so we would have gone longer. But no, Deb Haaland needs to get out there. She's got a gigantic financial advantage now, raising $3.5 million to...
2: Now, she's over for the total fundraising now for the primary and into the general election campaign. She has raised almost $18 million.
4: Staggering. And she has $3.5 in the bank, and Greg has $500,000.
2: Yeah.
4: And so don't think that that's not playing in her mind as well, because she realizes that she can bury him in advertisements, which is her crafted message that she wants people to hear. But it really irritates me that you would even think about running for office and then have your handler say, you're not very good at this, so we're not going to debate. And people say, well, we should make it. You can't make it a law. No. But you should think about that when you're voting.
2: Yes. Absolutely.
4: That's really where it matters. It doesn't need to be a law. We have enough laws.
2: And it should be multiple debates for a general election. Yes. And one of them should definitely be before early voting and absentee voting
4: starts.
2: For
4: something as important as our governor of our state. Yeah. Bob, I'm still of the opinion she doesn't debate. When I saw those numbers this morning, I went, I think she's really thinking about just saying to hell with it. I'll just run. I'll bury him. I'll take him out to the deep water and bury him in advertisements.
2: That would be a shame. Yep. All right, come back and wrap things up with Darren next here on News Radio KKOB.
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5: Here's a big question about a small device. Is your phone helping you build a meaningful life or quietly getting in the way? Social scientist Arthur Brooks, who wrote a book on exactly this, says the phone itself isn't the enemy. The trouble starts when we use our phones to escape the very things that give life meaning. Deep relationships, creativity, even a little healthy boredom. And that boredom matters more than you think. It's when your mind wanders, daydreams, and stumbles onto your best ideas. So Brooks offers three simple rules he says will change your life. Number one, don't pick up your phone for the first hour after you wake up. Two, put it away at meals. That time belongs to the people you're with. Three, set it aside for the last hour before bedtime. Try doing that for a week and see if it changes how you feel. I'm Dr. Sanjay Gupta, helping you live a better life.
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15: From ABC News, I'm Wayne Cabot. Losses on Wall Street are accelerating after the 10-year Treasury yield hit levels not seen since 2007, putting pressure on prices and on the Fed, which is meeting right now to consider raising interest rates. The Dow down more than 500 points. A meeting of the minds today on AI in Washington. Sam Altman of OpenAI is there. So is the Anthropic CEO, Dario Amodei, whose essay on out-of-control intelligence has become the national conversation. AI leader Stephen Witt, writing in the New York Times on the need for a pause and telling ABC News.
16: These risks are being seen by the creators. So guys like Dario Amodei and Sam Altman and Elon Musk, they're building these systems and they're actually a little afraid of what they've built. And so they're calling themselves for the government to come regulate them. It's a very unusual situation where a company is asking the government to regulate it.
15: Also meeting today, Senator Bernie Sanders and Steve Bannon sharing the goal to keep humanity in AI. The death penalty is off the table for Nick Reiner. The LADA saying the Reiner family's wishes are being taken into account. Reiner's parents, Rob and Michelle, opposed capital punishment. Max sentence, if convicted, would be life in prison. No parole. President Trump slamming the Supreme Court for blocking his move to change mail-in voting rules so close to the election, saying, these are not the people I interviewed. ABC's Mary Bruce.
17: Democratic-led states and voting rights groups had argued that the president's attempt to have the Postal Service screen ballots would create chaos and confusion so close to the midterms. And while this is a big setback for the president, who has long argued without evidence that mail-in voting leads to widespread fraud, the president is expected to keep up this fight, even as President Trump himself has voted by mail.
15: Oil hitting the highest mark since May today, diesel at $6.27 a gallon. 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
18: Good morning. Here's your latest news from 96.3 News Radio KKOB. I'm Natasha Leba. Now, the first former Albuquerque police officer is facing sentencing in the federal DWI corruption case is due in court today. Here's KKOB's Zoltan Jenny Sacero.
19: Former APD Lieutenant Justin Hunt previously pleaded guilty, admitting he conspired with defense attorney Thomas Lear III and paralegal Ricardo Mendez in a scheme involving DWI cases. According to court records, Hunt accepted items, including vehicle accessories, in exchange for failing to appear at court hearings involving some of Clear's clients. Federal investigators described the case as part of a broader bribery scheme that has led to charges against multiple current and former law enforcement officers. Sultan Chani Salcedo, News Radio, KKOB.
18: A Rio Rancho food pantry is expanding its services to help families with another everyday necessity. Well, the St. Felix Pantry is launching a new diaper pantry that will provide eligible families with a week's supply of diapers in addition to the regular food assistance beginning in October. The program is being introduced with a ribbon-cutting ceremony today in the partnership with a Rio Rancho Regional Chamber of Commerce. Organizers say the goal is to help families facing difficult choices between essentials like food, housing, childcare, and diapers. A former Motel 6 in Los Alamos is getting a new lease on life. Here's KKOB's Michael Carlisle.
20: The Trinity Ridge Co-Living Group plans to convert the space into approximately 70 furnished studio and one-bedroom apartments, according to a news release, marketing them as extended-stay workforce accommodations. The units will be marketed as move-in ready housing for professionals and other white-collar workers in Los Alamos, which has long struggled to meet the housing needs of staff members at Los Alamos National Laboratory and other employers. Renovation of the property is expected to take 9 months, meaning the complex should be open for business by early summer of 2027. Michael Carlisle, News Radio KKOB.
18: Coming up, let's look at that ski report. Should we get excited? Your KKOB news time is 10:04.
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18: Well, the New Mexico ski resorts are cautiously optimistic about the upcoming winter season. Mike Gaba has this story.
22: Forecasters say a developing El Nino could increase the odds of a wetter than normal winter, thus raising hopes for better snow conditions across the state. At Ski Santa Fe, officials say snowmaking will remain a key part of their operations regardless of the forecast. The resort is also seeking approval for improvements to its snowmaking infrastructure, while other ski areas continue investing in projects aimed at strengthening future operations. Last season, several New Mexico resorts closed early because of low snow totals and warm weather. Mike Gaben, News Radio, KKOB.
18: And a series filmed in Albuquerque, Pluribus, won 6 Emmys, including a lead actress for the main character. Well, stay tuned. Another news update is in 30 minutes. Here's your KYT Action 7 News forecast.
23: Mild and humid with another chance at scattered showers and thunderstorms late this afternoon and this evening. High 82 Albuquerque, 77 Santa Fe. Most of the scattered storms and hit and miss wet weather wraps up into the midnight hour. Into Wednesday morning, the low 61 for Albuquerque, Santa Fe 56. Wednesday afternoon and evening storm chances higher than today. Wednesday's high 81 for Albuquerque and 76 in Santa Fe. This is your forecast from KOAT Action 7 News. I'm meteorologist Derek Green.
24: From the heart of the swamp, a beacon of truth is casting its light. 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
25: Okay, 844-484-3872, 844 for the USA. That's the way to join us today. 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Get in here on the program. As always, great to be with you, America. We've got a big decision from the United States Supreme Court overnight, a frustrating one, as they say, no, we just don't have time to protect America's mail-in ballots, that Americans can't be certain that the ballots that are arriving through the mail were actually only sent by Americans. Isn't that crazy? Isn't that nuts? Now, this is a thing that the president has been working on for a long time. He's been trying to make this work with the United States Postal Service. He didn't want the Postal Service in the business of handling ballots that didn't belong to Americans. And he sought to protect America's mail-in ballots, which makes a lot of sense. If you go back to the Carter-Baker Commission of the early 2000s, Jimmy Carter, the late Democrat president, was saying, you know, the the use of mail-in ballots. That's the single biggest vector for fraud. We should do more to safeguard that. And President Trump said, you know what? He's right about that. Let's do it. And now the United States Supreme Court, after a long litigation process that played its way out through a whole bunch of lawsuits by the left and a whole bunch of courts trying to make a stink about this, the Supreme Court now saying, we're just out of time. We just don't have enough time to fix America's elections. Maybe in a future election, but not right now. What do you mean, not right now? What do you mean we don't have enough time? How did that happen? Here's the New York Times today. You ready? With a series of lies in every single sentence in this piece, but you'll get the gist of it. The Supreme Court on Monday blocked a Trump administration plan to dramatically change how Americans vote by mail in the lead up to the midterm elections. Not a change at all, by the way. Not a change. It would be the same thing. You put it in the mail. It's the same process as always. It would dramatically change how illegals participate in our elections. Not at all is what the president intended to do. The New York Times lies to you in the first words. A major loss for President Trump. Yeah, and the whole country. President Trump has long claimed without evidence that fraud is rampant in mail voting. I just pointed to the evidence. Jimmy Carter said this. The New York Times said this. Wait, didn't Adam Liptak say this back in the day, Jim? That the New York Times had written back in the early 2010s that mail-in balloting was a massive, massive vulnerability for fraud. The New York Times wrote that, but they've memory-holed that ever since. The Orwellian newspaper that they are. The ruling was a resounding win for Democrats. Democrat-led states and voting rights groups, so-called voting rights groups, which had argued that the plan was unconstitutional and an existential threat to the democratic process. What a fun and demented sentence that is. It's a resounding win for Democrats. Why would it be a win for Democrats to not protect mail-in ballots? The president wasn't trying to protect Republican votes. He was protecting all votes, whatever party you're voting for. Democrat, Republican, Independent, Green, whatever. Every one of these ballots would be protected by this move. It was a resounding win for Democrats. Why? Because they benefit from fraud. The Trump administration's efforts, they said, would introduce chaos and confusion as early voting gears up in many states. Not so. It would introduce clarity. It would introduce confidence. It would make voters more likely to believe the results of the election. But the New York Times lies to you. That's a lie. That's a lie per paragraph, Jim. Every sentence, every paragraph, a lie from the New York Times. Here's another one. Still, the weeks-long legal tussle over the issue may have sown its own kind of confusion. A victory of sorts for Mr. Trump as he seeks to cast doubt on the integrity of the vote in an election his party might lose. That's what he's seeking to do, to cast doubt? Because last I checked, he was the guy who was trying to bring clarity to the freaking process. Not to cast doubt, to get rid of all doubt. Another lie. Okay, let's try sentence five. Maybe they start to tell the truth at some point in this piece. In a one-paragraph explanation, the court's majority wrote that the government was, quote, unlikely to succeed on the merits at the conclusion of additional litigation on the issue. Okay, a flat assessment of the majority's opinion here. The majority's order was unsigned, as that is typical in emergency rulings. It gave no vote count. Now, Justice Brett Kavanaugh was one of the people who joined the majority, but he wrote a one-paragraph concurrence here, meaning he's got a different opinion he'd like to share. Writing for himself alone, he said that there was, quote, at least a fair prospect that new mail ballot rules issued by the Postal Service fell within its purview under federal statutes, but that allowing those changes so close to the midterms would be arbitrary and capricious. State and local elections officials, he wrote, would not have sufficient time to reasonably implement the changes. Okay. Now, let's go with that for a moment. Why is it that states would not have sufficient time to establish protections for mail-in ballots by American citizens? Why is that? The answer is obvious. It's the left. It's the left. President Trump put this forward many months ago, more than enough time to protect America's ballots. The left filed suit. This was an act of lawfare. That's the expression. Lawfare. To grind all of this to a halt, found favorable judges who would play ball with them in order to slow this down up until now. And now you've got Supreme Court justices saying, we just don't have enough time. Not enough time. And these courts were part of this. This is what Supreme Court Justice Samuel Alito and Supreme Court Justice Clarence Thomas, the two greatest justices on the Supreme Court, have just assessed. Justice Alito, in his opinion last night, said the following. The plaintiff states, these would be the Democrat states, cannot claim the timing of the rule tilts the equities in their favor when they and courts hearing their claims are responsible for the delay. Not only was the government subject to months of premature litigation and a series of injunctions that this court later determined were likely issued without jurisdiction, the government had to wait nearly another full month for this court to issue its decision so holding. The district court issued a nationwide injunction based on claims asserted by several plaintiff organizations that likely lack standing, meaning the case could not have been brought anyway. The district court entered several injunctions months later prohibiting the government from undertaking that rulemaking. So Alito's got words for everybody. He's smacking everybody involved here. It's like, what are you doing? It's these left-wing plaintiffs. They don't even have standing to bring this case. And then you've got these left-wing courts completely out of control. They're treating the case as if it's legitimate against the security of American mail-in ballots. And then it gets to the Supreme Court, and this court dragged its feet to get an answer on it. So now when we finally get one, the majority is claiming we're just out of time. There's just no way we can protect these elections. Bullcrap. It should never have reached this level, and it did. I warned you about this. Remember, Ketanji Brown Jackson indicated that she wanted responses from all of the interested parties, and she was in no hurry to get them. She extended the deadline beyond any sense of emergency whatsoever. Just get it to me eventually. Eventually ain't going to cut it. Not when the election is this close. And so we

0: En garde!
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2: Highly political ruling. It's a big loss for Republicans and America itself, and it makes cheating by the radical left Democrats on mail-in ballots a much easier thing to do. And now they've got an open field to do it. The Supreme Court has really let our country down. Certain justices are petrified of these crazed and depraved Democrats and are totally unable to show the courage necessary to save our America. Their horrible decision on tariffs will cost the United States for many years to come, trillions and trillions of dollars. They didn't even state that money paid does not have to be paid back, much to the benefit of entities that truly hate our country and have been ripping it off for years, unnecessarily costing us immediately billions of dollars. Likewise, the Supreme Court's decision on birthright citizenship is a complete and total disaster for America. And it's already led to massive corruption with respect to citizenship in our country. The damage done to the country is incalculable, and they know this, just as everyone else does. It is an irreparable and unrecoverable harm. The court's inability and unwillingness to do the right thing for our country will go down in a very negative way in the annals of history. This Supreme Court is bullied and cajoled by the radical left into making decisions that have set America back at least 100 years. These are not the people I interviewed to serve on the United States Supreme Court. Yeah, think about it. He wasn't joined by his own justices, the guys he picked. He wasn't joined by Gorsuch. He wasn't joined by Kavanaugh. He wasn't joined by Amy Coney Barrett. Justice Alito, Justice Thomas. Isn't it interesting? They adhere to the Constitution. They adhere to the rule of law. And they see what's going on. And they have the courage to say it. They are demonstrating a Trump-like courage. This has been one of these. This is as always, I tell you, the Trump era is a very revealing era. It's a clarifying era in American politics. It teaches you who has testicular fortitude and who does not. Who has courage and who does not. Who is fighting on your side and who is not. Who is weak in the face of threats to our country and its sovereignty, and who is not. We're learning a lot, aren't we? We're learning a tremendous amount. Some of it's disappointing, but it's very clarifying. Very. The president says that these are merely a shell of their original selves, a court that is costing the United States trillions of dollars with shockingly bad rulings that are of such magnitude that it won't be easily possible for our country to recover or heal. It is a court that will go down as having rendered some of the most destructive, hurtful, and damaging decisions in our country's history. It's not easy for me to write this criticism of the United States Supreme Court, says the president. It will likely cost me dearly for years to come. But I feel it my obligation and duty as president to do so for the America we love. Thank you for your attention to this very important matter. God bless the United States of America. President Donald J. Trump. This election integrity fight is the most important fight in our country. Because if the people don't have a say over their governance, everything else collapses. That's why we have to stay in this fight. And we have to win. More ahead on The Vince Show.
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11: 300 days of sunshine, and somehow the one afternoon you leave your windows down, monsoon. Traffic and weather on the 7s. 96.3 News Radio KKOB.
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12: You know, do we have evidence of mail-in ballot fraud? Is there any evidence out there of that? The New York Times says there's no evidence. Did you hear that? They said without evidence. There's no evidence of this. Really? Here's the Attorney General of the United States.
13: What evidence does the Department of Justice have that the new mail ballot rules, which are obviously in legal contention right now, prevent fraud?
14: Well, there's a lot of evidence. I mean, well, by the way, it almost answers the question. By definition, if you're using mail-in voting, the potential for fraud is greater than in-person voting with ID. Okay, yep. So there can be no dispute that
15: what is the evidence for that?
12: Oh God.
14: Well, it's
12: who
14: common.
12: Is this child doing the interview? Who is this person? Don't you have to know something about the subject before you engage in the interview? She said, what is the evidence for that? How many times do I have to cite the freaking Carter Baker Commission? How about the New York Times and Adam Liptak? How about the use of mail-in ballots to commit fraud in American elections? How much? So this person knows nothing. What's the evidence for this?
14: I mean, first of all, there's documented proof of in multiple places, red and blue states, of envelopes coming in that clearly were not from somebody who should be who was authorized to use mail-in voting. Different rules have different states have different rules on when mail-in voting is allowed. So every state, every auditor in every single state has uncovered evidence of mail-in voting where there was potential fraud.
12: Every state.
14: And so what President Trump is doing, and what the executive order of the President Trump signed wants to do is make sure that we're eliminating fraud in our elections. And so and any honest broker will concede that mail-in voting, even though there are benefits, especially for people in the military, people who can't go to the polling stations, the potential for fraud is obvious. Because
13: you mentioned states. What states are you looking at?
14: Well, we're looking at multiple states, and we have been. I don't want to say all 50, but certainly multiple states we are looking at. And by we, I don't just mean the Department of Justice. I mean the entire executive branch.
12: You know, I think the president has brought up the Jimmy Carter thing before. Almost certain I've heard him talk about this. It would be advisable for Todd Blanche to wield this in the face of these sorts of adversarial interviews. President Carter. What's your evidence? President Carter. It's not that hard. Feels like that's the kind of thing J.D. Vance would whip out. You know what I mean? If J.D. Vance was seated with the New York Times, what's your evidence? About President Carter? And then what do they say? Their mouths just hang agape as they stare at you, drool hanging down, not sure what to say. Bring receipts to these conversations for sure, but it still doesn't change the fact that he's right, she's wrong, and this needs to be fixed.
16: She is Nicole Saganga, Sganga.
12: Never heard
16: from CBS News.
12: CBS News. I haven't heard of her. I don't know what she knows. She's not demonstrating that she has knowledge on this subject. Maybe she does. Maybe this is just kind of that business routine, you know, kind of a Leslie Stahl-esque interview where she pretends she doesn't know anything at all. There's no evidence for that, sir. There's lots of evidence. You're just involved in a cover-up. I've got a lot more to get to on The Vince Show.
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17: The midterms are almost here, and Republicans could be in deep trouble. Polls show Democrats leading in key races. Tonight, Rob Finnerty on Newsmax reveals the growing threat from the DSA and the radical left. With less than 60 days to go, Finnerty says it's time for the GOP to hit the panic button. The House may go, and control of the Senate is up for grabs. Gas prices, mortgage rates, health care, and out-of-control national debt. Americans are angry. And Newsmax shows you how the progressive left wants total control of Congress. Tallarico, El Sayed, AOC, Bernie Sanders. Finnerty reveals President Trump's secret plan to fight back. Don't miss Finnerty tonight at 8 p.m. Eastern on Newsmax. 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
18: 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There's nowhere else quite like home. 96.3 News Radio KKOB.
19: Here's the latest news from 96.3 News Radio KKOB. I'm Natasha Leba. A vehicle crash in northeast Albuquerque Saturday has left one person dead and another in critical condition. The APD spokesperson says the crash occurred near Wantabo and Eubank. One car was traveling west on Wantabo, taking a left turn onto Eubank when it collided with another traveling northbound. The driver of the first vehicle was pronounced dead on the scene, and police continue to investigate the crash. A judge sentenced Gustavo Dominguez to three consecutive life sentences plus 90 years in prison for his role in the Young Park mass shooting in Las Cruces. Here's KKOB's Francina Walker with more on that.
20: Dominguez was convicted of first-degree murder in connection with the 2025 shooting that killed three teenagers and wounded more than a dozen others. He was 17 years old at the time of the attack, but was prosecuted as an adult. Following Friday's sentencing, District Attorney Fernando Macias said Dominguez showed no remorse and acted with blatant disregard for human life. The remaining two defendants in the case, Josiah Ontiveros and Nathan Rivas, are expected to be sentenced later this month and in October. Francina Walker, News Radio, KKOB.
19: Another year of crazy food at the New Mexico State Fair. The Unique Foods Contest had entries like pickle pizza, hot honey Cheeto sweet corn, and churro wrap corn dogs. More on that comes from KKOB's Mike Gaba.
21: Taking the crown this year was the hot honey sweet corn. Lyle Pino, the owner of Cornfield Corn, said, quote, "This is very exciting. We've submitted a few things in the past, but this is the first time we've been selected for the top winners, and we actually won it all. The corn booth has been here for 36 years, and we've been going strong, but this is the first year we've done something like this." Mike Gaba, News Radio, KKOB.
19: 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Another news update is in 30 minutes. I'm Natasha Leba, 96.3 News Radio, KKOB.
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12: Okay. Hey, you know, we're getting audio in from Cash Patel's hearing today, testifying before a Senate committee. Chuck Grassley is the chairman. And just to give you a sense of how all of this is going, Look, I get the value of congressional oversight. I get that it's important. I get that members of the executive branch should go and testify. But this is a circus. It is a complete circus. The Democrats are not interested in legitimate congressional oversight. They're interested in smearing the FBI director. and trying to scandalize the Trump administration. It's nothing more than a scandal-mongering event. And it's honestly a gigantic waste of the American people's time. But here's an example. This is not even Kash Patel. This is Chuck Grassley and Cory Booker going at each other. Chuck Grassley, remember, 92 years old, having to put Cory Booker in line. Listen,
0: you're going to interfere with Senator Graham asking her questions, too?
2: I certainly will not.
0: Too, as well? Or are you done now? Are you ready to shut up?
2: I am done, sir.
0: Senator Graham.
3: Thank you, Mr. Chairman. And thank you, Director Patel, for being here today and for your continued service to this country.
12: Are you going to shut up? Is this Chuck Grassley? Oh, that's a classic.
3: Shut up.
12: It's time to shut up. Cory Booker, finally, someone told him. Somebody told him. Then you had like crazy Maisie Hirono today. When are you going to respond to my letter? And Kash Patel's like, we did respond to your letter, lady. You have access to the internet?
3: Patel, when can we expect your response to our letter?
4: I actually provided for the first time ever, no director did before, a full analysis of not only my travel records, but Director Comey and Ray's as well. And when
3: so
4: you look at that.
3: Is there a date anywhere in there for when you're going to respond to us?
12: It's all. By the way, he just posted this recently, this letter. Did you see this, Jim? It's pretty comprehensive. Cash goes over how he is really limiting his travel. The FBI director is required by statute to use government jets in order to move about. And so Cash has made a concerted effort to limit his travel, as well as to not use Reagan National Airport as the airport of his departures and arrivals, because it costs a lot more money to do it from Reagan, apparently. So he is instead going to Andrews Air Force Base instead to do these flights. And so he's been conscientious of the expenses that are involved with flying. He also compares himself to Christopher Wray and James Comey. And in that comparison, he comes out looking great, because both of those guys spent a crap ton of American taxpayer dollars, not to be conscientious, but instead to fly like crazy out of Reagan National at tremendous expense to the American people. So Cash does come out looking really good here. Crazy Maisie has, I don't know, it could just be her idiocy that accounts for this. She has no idea that Kash Patel responded.
4: This of not only my travel records, but Director Comey and Ray's as well. And when
3: so
4: you look at that.
3: Is there a date anywhere in there for when you're going to respond to us?
4: It's already been responded to.
3: What was that?
4: It's already been responded to. That letter is public.
3: I don't have the response. Do you have it right there with you? Maybe you can hand it to me.
4: You can look it up.
3: The reason I asked that is I had a director who said that there was a report that he had right then and there, and it didn't come to me until a lot later. So if you have a response, give it to me right now, please.
4: It's public. Go look it up.
3: I assume that there is no response. I'm not going to be holding my breath that you're going to provide that response. So anyway,
12: she just barrels on. Maybe he needs to, like, do a finger painting for her or something. It's possible that she's just illiterate. Like, even if they did print it out and put it in front of her, she wouldn't be able to read it. She's a whack job. What is it with her? You know, she asks all those questions. She's like, tell me about your sex life. You notice that? Maisie Hirono always wants to know about the sex lives of every single nominee. Like, really? Is that how you get your chuckles? You waste time in these Senate hearings? Kind of gross. And then there's Kash Patel today with Senator Peter Welch. Who, a Democrat, and it went down this way. Listen to this.
4: Pete, do you believe that? What I believe in is the rule of law. What I will always believe
6: the rule
4: in
6: of law is
4: executing
6: the president
4: the rule of law.
6: Saying in advance that
4: are you
6: he
4: done
6: loses
4: with your campaign
6: election,
4: ad? By the way,
6: it's been rigged.
4: I want to know how your wealth increased 4,000% since you became a United States Senator. That's a magic act all Americans should be about.
6: Mr. Patel.
7: Let's knock it off. Senator Welch, proceed to ask your questions, and the witness will answer the questions.
6: Thank you very much, Mr. Chairman.
12: That wasn't Chuck Grassley. I don't know who that was. That was Cornyn? Oh. Oh. It was. You're right. I suspected it was Cornyn. I didn't want to declare it, but thank you for confirming it. Yeah, it's Cornyn. Of course. What a phenomenal dunk by Kash Patel, and then John freaking Cornyn jumps in front of it. I don't know how you got so rich. 4,000% increase in wealth? As a public servant? Do tell. Could that be the basis for an FBI investigation? I'm the guy that you may want to tell this about. What a dumpster fire. Now, meanwhile, Cash did bring some very interesting information to the hearing. You know that the FBI has captured 10 of their top 10 most wanted fugitives. Now, you might say, well, then they've cleared the list. No, the way it works is every time you catch one, they add somebody else to the list. So it just keeps being popular. But so far, this FBI, led by Cash, they've caught 10.
8: In 2025, according to the Uniform Crime Report, we delivered the largest reduction in the murder rate in the history of America. We, the FBI, captured more than 2.5 times the number of the top 10 most wanted fugitives on the FBI's list from the prior administration. In fact, Mr. Chairman, I'm proud to announce today, and I hate to correct you, we haven't captured 9 of the top 10 most individuals on our list. We've captured 10. Just this past weekend, we captured a thug down in Venezuela who is on our most wanted list and on the run for years. He has been captured, apprehended, and is on his way back to the United States of America. That's 10 of 10. Nobody in the FBI history has done that. This year is just another example of how this FBI is capturing literally the worst of the worst all around the world. On top of that, we've captured 6 of the most wanted fraudsters.
12: That's a big list, too. You know, the fraudster list is a J.D. Vance special. J.D. Vance, he woke up one day and he goes, why don't we have a list of the top 10 fraudsters who are wanted in the United States? And he called Cash, and Cash said, you know what? You're totally right about that. We should have a list of fraudsters. In fact, this is from Kansas City yesterday. Cash Patel talking about all of the fraudsters who've been arrested, which is great. This is separate and distinct from the top 10 most wanted among all of the fugitives.
8: Thanks to the vice president, we put together the most wanted fraudsters list. And in just the last 3 months, Mr. Vice President, as you know, we have captured 5 of the most wanted fraudsters. They were on the run for a collective 4,000 days. We went to 3 separate continents and captured fraud totaling value of $2 billion, 5 in just 3 short months. But Mr. Vice President, we have even more good news for you today and for the American people, and a message to the world that we will manhunt these fraudsters on every corner of the planet. Just this past weekend, the Federal Bureau of Investigation, along with our international law enforcement partners, captured Emily Tai, a most wanted fraudster on our most wanted fraudster list in Vietnam, who had been there hiding since at least 2023. She herself was responsible for more than $100 million of Medicaid fraud. So as a result of the Vice President's most wanted fraudsters list, this FBI and our state and local partners, along with our international law enforcement partners, have captured 6 of the most wanted fraudsters on planet Earth, spanning almost every continent in the world and totaling over $2 billion in just 3 short months. And I hope to bring the same resolve that we did with the FBI's top 10 most wanted list to this most wanted fraudsters list and double that number by the end of the year.
12: That'd be amazing. That would be amazing. They were offering a $150,000 reward for her arrest and conviction. And apparently she was charged a couple of years back. It was 2022. She was charged by indictment with conspiracy to commit health care fraud. Yet she's been running free on planet Earth until this FBI hunted her down. She was hit with an indictment, conspiracy to commit health care fraud, conspiracy to defraud the United States and pay and receive health care kickbacks and payment of kickbacks in connection with a federal health care program. The indictment alleged that beginning around 2019, she contracted with marketers to refer signed doctor's orders and beneficiary DNA samples to her laboratory in exchange for a percentage of the reimbursements. She was saying, send it to me and we'll give you a cut. The genetic testing, for which Medicare often paid several thousands of dollars per beneficiary, was not medically necessary and often was not used in a beneficiary's medical treatment at all. During this time period, her lab billed Medicare approximately, you ready for the number? $142 million. Medicare, that's money out of your paycheck to her for genetic testing. She was paid approximately $95 million on those claims. Yep. She escaped the country, and then she's been found. She's been found, hauled in on that top most wanted fraudsters list. Great job by the FBI here as these guys get her back into custody, which is good. Keep hunting them down. Yeah, we've had a good testimony today from Cash. I imagine he woke up this morning and he was like, crap, I got to go talk to these guys. I've got to have a conversation with them. He did have a lot to say also about the FBI's ability to protect these events. You know, the reality is we've had a lot of big events in the United States this year. A lot. The IndyCar races, the America 250 events, the World Cup. We have a lot. Listen to FBI Director Cash Patel explaining what it's taken to protect each of those events.
9: While doing all this great work for the American people and the world, the FBI prepared for the largest influx of tourists between the Club World Cup, two F1 races, protected 300,000 Americans in the Olympics, and then across six America 250 events and this year's World Cup alone, we welcomed over 12 million visitors to the United States to attend these events. Not one single security incident occurred at any single one of these events. No major security incidents. With our partners, this is how we keep America safe. This is what happens when we back the blue, and this new FBI has been rebuilt to crush violent crime and defend the homeland. While doing all this great work for the American people.
12: Look, isn't that great? So anyway, good rundown for them. It's miserable, though. You got to go before these hearings and deal with, like, crazy Maisie Hirono and Peter Welch and Sheldon Whitehouse. Ugh, that guy. What a punk that dude is. Sheldon Whiteclub? He's going after Cash Patel, and he's doing this, like, Jeffrey Epstein nonsense. He's doing the Epstein thing again. It's all about Epstein. Meanwhile, of course, like, the left owns the entire Epstein scandal. That's their thing. And I saw today that I think it was Cash Patel shared this, and the FBI did as well, that they just tweeted out a list of all of Sheldon Whitehouse's club memberships and how he's a member of an all-white club. This is true. There's no minorities allowed in Sheldon Whitehouse's club. That's a big thing. And he's embarrassed by it, which is why it's hilarious to constantly remind people of it. And the FBI is absolutely dunking on him today. Well-deserved. Very well-deserved. If you're busting fraudsters and catching everybody on the top 10 most wanted list and protecting all the major events in the country, and the cherry on top is that you get to dunk on Sheldon Whitehouse, you're doing a great job. More ahead on The Vince Show.
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1: Meanwhile, over in the House of Representatives today, House Judiciary hearings going on about sanctuary cities. The left keeps allowing criminals to destroy American communities and get away with it, foreign criminals. And one of the guys who is defending that scheme is the Levi Strauss heir, Dan Goldman, the congressman. He's a scumbag. He's up on the dais today, and he started bringing up dirt that he thinks he surfaced about one of the sheriffs from the state of New York who was seated in front of him. He's trying to dirty up the sheriff. Now, remember, there are angel families, people who have lost loved ones, seated there listening to all of this as Dan Goldman turns this hearing into a circus.
2: Sheriff Abshaw, you said in your opening statement that you go to work every day to protect victims and their families like these witnesses next to you. Is that right?
3: Yes.
2: And part of that responsibility is to work with victims' families to investigate the crimes like the murders that their loved ones suffered. Right?
3: Yes.
2: In fact, in your opening statement, you said your job, that every day you wake up to stand up for families whose children have been murdered. Correct?
3: Yes.
2: Now, in the spring of 2015, you had sexual relations with a woman named Mirella Mascarelli at the Turning Point Resort Casino, correct?
3: Only a degenerate politician like you would bring this
2: yes
3: up.
2: Yes or no, did you?
3: Only a degenerate politician
2: okay, well,
3: like you would
2: you previously, Sheriff Akshar, you previously acknowledged, quote, having a brief consensual relationship with Miss Mascarella. Who is Miss Mascarella? How did you meet her?
3: You really should be ashamed of yourself to bring something like this up at
2: well,
3: a hearing
2: sir,
3: like
2: I think
3: this.
2: It's very relevant to your credibility because Miss Mascarella was the mother of a murder victim, correct?
3: You're a degenerate.
2: And you supervised that case when you were a captain in the same sheriff's office that you now run, correct?
3: You're a degenerate.
2: All right. Well, you're not going to answer the question.
1: By the way, the sheriff speaks for all of us as he says this.
2: All of this is part of the public record. And in fact, the victim, the perpetrator, the defendant, was convicted in 2014, and you testified surrounding that first trial. You then got intoxicated with Miss Mascarella in 2015, about 2 years after this occurred, admitted yourself having sexual relations with her, and then, this was 2 years later, the case was overturned on appeal and it had to be retried, correct?
3: I'm sorry to the angel families that are here that you have to.
2: Well, you know what, sir? I'm sorry.
3: Mr. Goldman,
2: I am
3: too,
2: sorry
3: Governor
2: as well
3: thing.
2: That my Republican colleagues have brought you here to try to represent law enforcement as somebody who stands up for the families of victims like this. And yet you would prey and take advantage of a woman who says that the sexual relations you had was not consensual.
1: What a tool.
4: Gentlemen's time.
2: That
4: gentle lady's
2: is a shame.
4: Time has expired.
3: Governor Hochul will be
4: Sheriff,
3: proud of you.
4: Sheriff Akshar, I want to apologize on behalf of the committee for that obvious smear attempt I can say that the gentleman from New York has now lived down to all of my expectations.
5: Sir,
1: I'm telling you, I don't know what the value is in having Democrats attend these hearings. Republicans should just do field hearings or something. Just exclude them. They're useless. They turn all of this into a spectacle. I mean, it's fun that they get thrown into the dunk tank immediately by both the witnesses and the Republicans on the dais, except for John Cornyn, of course. People like Cornyn. Cornyn rolls over for the Dems. But everybody else, you know, takes turns dunking on Dan Goldman. That's fine. But what a waste of time. More ahead on The Vince Show.
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8: From ABC News, I'm Wayne Cabot. Fed up with filling up? Well, buckle up. Prices hit an all-time high today. AAA reporting diesel at $6.27. Global oil back up near 108 a barrel. That number will get more real as the weather gets cooler.
9: Families that use oil to heat their homes could see a more than 30% increase in their bills this fall as war with Iran continues to drive up prices. Those using electricity for heat could pay 9% more. Nationwide, gas is now averaging $4.29 a gallon.
8: ABC's Hannah Batah. Truckers say every dollar increase in diesel adds $400 to each tank, and diesel's up $2.50 from last year. President Trump today is tearing into the justices that he appointed who voted against his executive order, limiting vote by mail so close to the election. He calls it a big loss for America. But ABC News contributor James Sample says,
10: certainly it's a win for voters because we at least finally have clarity, and the clarity is that they can continue to vote by mail if their states allowed them to vote by mail before the ruling. It's a win for the Constitution because Article 1, Section 4 of the Constitution, known as the Elections Clause, expressly gives power to state legislatures and Congress over elections.
8: To Los Angeles, the DA, Nathan Hochman, explaining why Nick Reiner will not be facing death in the murders of his parents, Rob and Michelle.
11: We did speak with Nick Reiner's siblings. They made their views very clear. We took their views into consideration in ultimately deciding not to seek the death penalty.
8: Nick Reiner will now face a maximum sentence of life in prison without parole if he's found guilty. Donald Trump's name cannot appear on the facade of the Kennedy Center, a federal judge blocking that tribute to Trump. Less than an hour before the board of the center was to meet, Judge Christopher Cooper saying that any move like that would need Congress's blessing. 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
5: Well, from 96.3 News Radio KKOB, I'm Natasha Leba. New Mexico's film and television industry received a major boost at the Emmy Awards last night. Well, that's Apple TV series Pluribus, filmed here in Albuquerque. It took home 6 Emmys after entering the ceremony with 18 nominations. The show's first season employed more than 1,400 New Mexicans, including crew members, actors, and background performers. Industry leaders say the recognition comes at an important time as local crews report fewer job opportunities than during New Mexico's production boom just a few years ago. Well, New Mexico lawmakers are expecting to revisit a state's sexual offender registration law after questions are being raised about why Jeffrey Epstein was never required to register in New Mexico. Here's KKOB's Zoltan Chani Salcedo. He has the details.
12: Epstein was required to register as a sex offender in Florida and New York after pleading guilty in 2008 to procuring a minor for prostitution. However, state officials say New Mexico's law only requires sex offender registration for that offense when the victim is under the age of 16. According to records reviewed by the New Mexico Department of Public Safety, the victim connected to Epstein's plea agreement in Florida was 17 years old, meaning the state's registration requirement was not triggered. Lawmakers are now considering whether the age threshold should be changed during the upcoming legislative session. Similar proposals have been introduced in the past, but have faced opposition and failed to become law. Sultan Chani Salcedo, News Radio, KKOB.
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5: New Mexico ski resorts are cautiously optimistic about the upcoming winter season. KKOB's Mike Gaba has this story.
14: Forecasters say a developing El Nino could increase the odds of a wetter than normal winter, thus raising hopes for better snow conditions across the state. At Ski Santa Fe, officials say snowmaking will remain a key part of their operations regardless of the forecast. The resort is also seeking approval for improvements to its snowmaking infrastructure, while other ski areas continue investing in projects aimed at strengthening future operations. Last season, several New Mexico resorts closed early because of low snow totals and warm weather. Mike Gaben, News Radio, KKOB.
5: 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Another news update is in 30 minutes. 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
17: Rising from the heart of the swamp, a beacon of truth is casting its light. 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
1: All right, 844-484-3872, 844-4 the USA. That's the way to join us today from coast to coast, from sea to shining sea. Jim, you see this video with Gavin Newsom and Jake Tapper out in a... They're out in a stream. They're waiting. They're fly fishing together. I should say not well. Not well. I'm not going to pretend I'm like a master fly fisherman, master angler or anything, but boy, I know how to cast better than Jake Tapper and Gavin Newsom. I don't even think they've ever done it before. They were flicking their wrists like they were, you know, throwing a spin rod or something. It's a very different cast when you're throwing a fly rod. You know, depending on how much space you have. If you have, you ever see those beautiful shots when you're fly fishing, they'll take pictures of it, of all that line whipping behind you. It's an overhead cast. You're not breaking your wrist during the throw. And they have a bunch of space behind them, and they're not using it well. They're just kind of lazily, like, wrist flicking the line. And I don't think they're concentrating on fish at all. They're just running their mouths. Also, there's the roll cast. I got to tighten up my roll cast. It's easy. Like, so if you don't have a lot of space behind you, you can, you know, quickly get the line out. Boy, I've got to go fly fishing again, Jim. We should do that sometime. It is a therapeutic event. But not when you're watching these two idiots. So they're on the water. They're fly fishing, allegedly. And as they're doing it, they're yammering on about whether Gavin Newsom's going to run for president. Now, the answer to that is obviously yes. I don't know why they're wasting oxygen on this, scaring the fish. You know, what are they doing? But here's what they said. It involves Kamala Harris. Listen to this.
18: Yeah, it's a lot of Democrats.
19: 31 you know, flavors. And,
18: you're not even the only Californian.
19: No, right. Yeah.
18: You got Rokana,
19: yeah.
18: Kamala.
19: Yeah, I don't know if she runs, but we'll see.
18: I know she's called around.
19: Yeah, but I wouldn't run if she ran.
18: If she runs, you will not?
19: Of course not. Why would I? I wouldn't do that to her. I wouldn't do it to me. Why would I? I wouldn't do that to you. I wouldn't waste everyone's time. Who needs that?
18: What do you mean? That doesn't even make sense to me.
19: I wouldn't. But first of all, electorally, it's a gift from God for everybody else. They enjoy the hell out of it. Mutual assured destruction. It services no greater good.
18: I mean, you do whatever you want. I don't care. But like, but like, counter argument would be like, you know, she had a shot.
19: Yeah.
18: And you've never run, and she's run twice.
19: Yeah. That'd be the approach to the campaign, certainly. That would be the case you'd make. Pretty good one, actually. You know, that's objectively true. But I know what that means. I know her base of supporters. I know her friends. The Venn diagram on that is just pure what? Crossover.
1: Wait.
19: It's not, I wouldn't do that.
1: I'm sorry. Did you hear the end of that? Did you hear what he said? I know her supporters. I know her friends. Yeah, the Venn diagram on that. The Zen diagram? Who ever heard of a Zen diagram? It's not even a thing. It's a Venn diagram, you over-greased whack job. It's the Zen diagram.
20: It's just a really peaceful diagram.
1: It's a peaceful diagram. What is he talking about?
19: Like, that would be the case you'd make. Pretty good one, actually. You know, that's objectively true. But I know what that means. I know her base of supporters. I know her friends. The Zen diagram on that is just pure crossover.
1: Oh, my gosh. I hope they run against each other. Two idiots, neither of whom know what a Venn diagram even is. I don't know. How is it possible that both of them have Venn diagram obsessions? So he doesn't know what a Zen. He says it's a Zen. And then there's Kamala. You remember Kamala? She doesn't even know what a Venn diagram is. She thinks the minimum number of circles you need are three.
21: Through the lens of something I love, which is to always think about complex issues through the frame of a Venn diagram. I love Venn diagrams. I do. I love Venn diagrams. So,
22: see what I'm saying? It's nerdy. I'm just saying.
21: So the three circles, and you can do more. Nobody says a Venn diagram has to only be three circles, right?
1: What? Has she ever made a Venn diagram in her life? What are you talking? Usually, you can start with two. You don't have to have three. These people have no idea about anything. The only thing they care about is power. It's the only thing. They will lie to you about everything, even simple things that school children know. Venn diagrams require three circles. You can have more. And then you've got Gavin Newsom. The Venn diagram. It's a lot of intersection there. These people know nothing. Gavin Newsom lied to a voter as she desperately tried to figure out a way out of her situation. Her house burns down. She approaches Gavin Newsom and says, What can you do about this? Can you tell the president? I'm literally on the phone with him right now. Remember that? And she says, oh, can I talk to him? You're on the phone. Can I speak to the president? He's like, I can't reach him. I don't have a signal. Well, then how are you literally on the phone with him, you greasy liar? But what are we to make of this audio? Now, first and foremost, he's running. But secondly, do you get the impression that Kamala has already... So there's one of two other ways to view this. Kamala has ruled out that she's going to run for president of the United States. The Gavin Newsom is speaking about this with a degree of confidence already. Hear him early in that clip. He's like, I don't think she's going to do it. I don't think so. And then the threat. You hear the threat, Jim? He goes, if she does, it's mutually assured destruction. Mutually, what does that mean? So he's got the goods on Kamala Harris. He didn't want to share them with you before. He wasn't directly involved. So for the good of the country, he didn't want you to know. But now that if she runs for president against him, then he will deploy his destructive weaponry against her. Only if it benefits him. It's mutually assured destruction. Now, imagine if these were two normal, functioning, and decent people. Then they would just say, hey, may the best person win. You know, you would just run against each other, try and make the better case. You wouldn't have to destroy the other person. Gavin Newsom is promising, I will destroy Kamala Harris. That's in this clip. I'm going to destroy Kamala should she run. That's who these people are. You know, Kamala is, as of this moment, allegedly the front runner. The front runner. Democrats saw her lose in spectacular fashion, and they thought to themselves, more of that, please. Let's have Kamala Harris back. Now, for Republicans, that would be great. I think that would be wonderful. Kamala, the nominee, again, that could be very excellent. That would be wonderful. I think you'll have Democrats who are dissuaded from showing up. They're not impressed by her to begin with. They won't be impressed by a second attempt. It would be amazing. It would be the ultimate comeuppance for the Democrats to have Kamala Harris thrust upon them again. It would be pretty great. But the chatter is beginning. I saw people earlier this week saying that that John Ossoff looks like he's presidential too down in Georgia. They think John Ossoff is the guy. They think he's the white Obama. That he's very compelling. Listen to him as they film all these videos of him where they're doing camera changing. They're doing all these angle changes as he's speaking. He'll be speaking and reading off of a teleprompter like Obama, by the way, reading off of his teleprompter. And the angles keep cutting back and forth, back and forth, back and forth. And they have a lot of depth of field. They're like, you know how the NFL now uses these cameras in the end zone? Anytime somebody scores a touchdown, they run a Steadicam out into the end zone. And it's got this incredible depth of field where you can only see the player and everything else behind them is blurred. That's what they're doing with John Ossoff. There's a lot of lights and cameras, and they're trying to convince you that he's the real deal. I happen to think that a great candidate doesn't need Hollywood-style effects to sell the quality of their candidacy. You know, that's a bonus. If you're a great candidate and you can be theatrically awesome,

0: En garde!
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2: The 2024 election was done. 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Very easily dominate. You seeing these idiots? Gavin Newsom wants to run against Kamala, and he's promising he's going to destroy her? I know we have midterms to get through, but I can't wait to see what that looks like. That's going to be hilarious. 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
1: Yes. I've got some stories that I want to hit with you today. By the way, for those of you in Kansas City, I'll be headed to Kansas City tomorrow. We've got the big KCMO talk radio event. Although I think the tickets are now officially sold out, which is a fun thing. It's going to be at Boulevard Brewery. We're going to be hanging out tomorrow night. Can't wait to do that. I'm going to be joining the whole crew there. Pete Mundo and his team. Very exciting at KCMO. Super excited to get there and do our shows from there over the next 2 days. It's going to be really nice to do that. One thing I want to hit with you today is that our relationship with the government, it's sometimes you see these stories that where people are being abused, and you have to dwell on them because this is a way for us to correct the injustices that are going on. And one of the big ones is in the state of Massachusetts right now, there is a Catholic family who have had their daughter kidnapped from them by the Democrats who run the state of Massachusetts. And you might think, Vince, this sounds like overstatement. It is not overstatement. This is precisely what has occurred. The Democrats, the Child Protective Services people in Massachusetts, have kidnapped the daughter of a Catholic family because the daughter has been led to believe by her school that she's a boy. And because the parents refuse to play along with that kind of abuse, the child has been kidnapped by the state. This is crazy. And this is obviously the natural conclusion to the left's insanity here when it comes to gender issues. Listen to, here's a Fox News report on the subject, on the Catholic family. This sounds like a good couple. I did a little bit of research in them. Turns out they're very busy and active in their church. They spend a lot of time assisting their church and helping the faithful. And this is the kind of treatment they're getting from the state of Massachusetts. Listen.
3: Joseph and Arlene Kutzko haven't spoken to their daughter since the end of 2024 after the Department of Children and Family Services removed her from their home. Family claims it was because of their Catholic faith that would not allow them to affirm their daughter as a boy. An emotional Joseph Kutzko reading the birthday card his daughter Sophie gave him in October of 2024.
4: Without you, I would have nothing. So wholeheartedly, fully, sincerely, I love you with no end. Oh.
3: Less than 3 months later, Child Services removed Sophie from their home and accused them of abuse. The Kutzkos say their daughter's school, Algonquin Regional High School in Southborough, Massachusetts, exposed Sophie to a culture steeped in gender ideology and blame a school counselor for socially transitioning their daughter to becoming a boy without their knowledge or permission.
1: You know, there's a full-blown war on children going on in the state of Massachusetts led by Democrats. This is typified revealed by this kind of story where a child needs to be abused or else the state will kidnap the child from the parents. It's also demonstrated, exemplified in the Lindsey Clancy saga, where Lindsey Clancy strangles her children and the prevailing sentiment, at least in some places in Massachusetts, is that she should get away with it. It's fine. It happens. Women just snap sometimes and kill their kids. Boy, talk about a sexist assessment. That's going on in Massachusetts. Massachusetts this very year, just over a month ago, eliminated the previous 24-week limit on abortions. And now, thanks to Massachusetts Governor Mara Healey, a child can be killed up until the moment of birth. That's their attitude towards kids. A full-blown war on children in the state of Massachusetts, led by Democrats.
3: They claimed the counselor contacted Child Services. The school had no comment regarding the allegations.
5: You start with school policies that refuse to inform parents when a child rejects their sex and claims another identity. That's part of a system that starts everything down the rabbit hole. Now, in this case, the school then reported these parents to DCF. So there was a direct school to DCF pipeline in this case, as we have seen elsewhere.
3: Now, DCF has assumed guardianship of their daughter. A permanent restraining order remains against Arlene and Joseph and Sophie's older brother. Her father and mother are distraught.
6: Mama miss you. Please come home. Mama miss you. Please. I'm begging you, please.
3: Now, we reached out to DCF for comment, but they have not yet responded. Last Friday, a judge temporarily blocked the state from giving Sophie a high-dose testosterone, and the next court date is October 29th.
1: A judge blocked them from injecting her full of a cross-sex hormone. A small mercy in a nightmare of a story. DCF is the Massachusetts Department of Children and Families, apparently dedicated to destroying both. What a tragedy this is. What an atrocity this is. It's leading to this question for me. What kind of support is this family getting? Obviously, now this is getting national attention. It should. But what kind of support are they getting? You know, they're a Catholic family. Is their church doing much for them? They might be. I haven't heard anything to that effect. I didn't see anything to that effect. Is their priest standing alongside them? Is their bishop speaking out about this? Is the community rallying to their defense? Are we going to reunify this family? Or are we going to be content with American families being separated for this demonic ideology? I've got more on this, more in ahead and on The Vince Show.
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9: Here's the latest news from 96.3 News Radio KKOB. I'm Natasha Leba. Two men have been sentenced in separate federal bank robbery cases in southern New Mexico. Here's KKOB's Zoltan Tani Salcedo with the details.
10: Jacob Martinez of Las Cruces was sentenced to 37 months in prison after admitting to robbing a Pioneer Bank branch in August of 2025. Investigators say he used a note threatening violence before leaving with more than $3,500 in cash. In a separate incident, Zachary Clay was sentenced to 63 months in prison for attempting to rob First New Mexico Bank in Deming. Prosecutors say Clay entered the bank with a hatchet and handed a teller a note demanding money. Clay will also serve 3 years of supervised release after completing his sentence. Sultan Chani Salcedo, News Radio, KKOB.
9: Mika Shah, the program director for UNM's Physician Assistant Program, says that about 90% of the program's students remain in the state to practice after graduation. Here's KKOB's Mike Gaba.
8: Since it was launched in 1997, the program has seen 399 graduates. 92% of current students are New Mexico residents, and 31% are first-generation college graduates. In New Mexico, physician's assistants practice under the authority of a physician, but typically have considerable latitude in terms of diagnosing and treating patients. They often serve as primary care providers, especially in rural areas. Shaw adds that along with nurse practitioners, PAs are helping to meet the critical need for practitioners in New Mexico because they can be trained much more quickly than MD students. Mike Gaba, News Radio, KKOB.
9: 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Today's going to be 81 degrees with a low of 65. I'm Natasha Leiba, 96.3 News Radio, KKOB.
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1: 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And tell us what you think. The Vince Show.
2: So we have a family in Massachusetts that's been separated by the Democrats. They have separated the child from the parents. It is a grotesque act of child separation of an American family. And the daughter has been removed from the house, not because she's being abused, but because the parents refuse to abuse her. The parents said, we're not going to call her a boy. We believe in God. We believe in God's word. We believe in the book of Genesis. We believe that man and woman is what he made them, that these are discrete categories. And this would be a violation of eternal truth for us to lie to our daughter in this way. It would be an abuse of our child. So the state of Massachusetts takes her away. And this has been long simmering. Apparently, they took her away 2 years ago. 2 years ago. And they are in an ongoing and very emotional battle to try and get their daughter back. They are desperate to get their child home. And so it leads me to ask, well, where is their church? Has their church spoken up about this? Has their bishop spoken up about this? Now, one of the reasons I ask this is because, you know, remember, we all lived through COVID. We all went through the COVID era. And one of the most disappointing features of the COVID era was the relative silence of so-called faith leaders in the face of the government shutting down your ability to worship across our country, shutting down the ability of people to worship as they please in violation of their First Amendment rights, the ability to go to their churches, to celebrate a service, a mass. This was all shut down by the forces of government, as if the government is more important than God above. That was the attitude during COVID. And it was incumbent upon faith leaders to speak out about this, to fight back against it. Some did, not enough. Not enough. It was a disappointing feature of that crazy moment that we all lived through. And so now here we are yet again in another very important fight, as children are being attacked in this way, as families are being separated, as we watch as good Christians are begging in public to be reunited with their daughter, who they love. And it just leads me to wonder, where's the church? The church should be there for them. There should be protests outside of this child services operation in Massachusetts, composed of the faithful who are praying, singing church hymns. Now, what has that done in the past? The left does prosecute people for doing that. When Joe Biden, an alleged devout Catholic, was in charge of the White House, they were persecuting Christians who sang church hymns outside of abortion mills. So there could be costs that come along with speaking up in the face of this injustice. But if we don't, who will? If faith leaders don't, who will? Now, this week, I was encouraged to see in the state of Virginia, the Commonwealth of Virginia, I shared some of this with you yesterday, that the bishop for the Arlington Diocese, representing nearly 500,000 Catholics at 70 different parishes, had all of the priests read a letter this past weekend during the homily, during the sermon in the middle of Mass. I got to hear it when I was at church, and I was enthused by it because it was such a breath of fresh air. First of all, I love church in general, but it was a breath of fresh air in terms of the cultural battle being engaged, the political battle being engaged here. Bishop Michael Burbidge had never before asked every priest in his diocese to do this. He had them read a letter condemning these two amendments the Democrats are putting forward right now in Virginia for consideration by ballot referendum here in November in Virginia. And those two ballot initiatives, those referendums, would amend the state constitution to okay what Massachusetts has, an abortion up until the moment of birth. That, by the way, is the most radical position on planet Earth, that a child can be killed all the way up until the moment of birth. That is as radical as it gets. Those abortion positions are more, if not similarly radical to North Korea, China, Those are the positions that Democrats are taking in the United States. Most of the essentially civilized world, although that's becoming less and less so with each passing year, most of the rest of the world doesn't have accommodations to kill children all the way until birth. This is unusually radical. Democrats are advancing it wherever they have power. And they want to do it in Virginia. So that's an amendment. That's the first one that's being pushed, this ballot initiative. The second one that's being pushed is to say that marriage is not between a man and a woman. It's just a nonsensical category. It can be for anyone, any gender. You can swap genders. It can be between people of the same sex. It is a full frontal attack on the understanding of marriage as a sacrament, a government-led attack on marriage as a sacrament. In order to amend a great state constitution, have you ever looked at the Virginia Constitution? The Virginia Declaration of Rights? It formed the basis of our Bill of Rights in the United States Constitution. It is an amazing thing. George Mason drafting it. And what do they write in the Virginia Declaration of Rights? Well, among the rights that are enshrined there is an even more robust and declarative right for gun ownership in the United States of America. In fact, I think the Second Amendment would do well to look even more like the Virginia Declaration of Rights on that subject. And the Virginia Declaration of Rights makes reference to Christian temperance, not just religious liberty, but specifically Christian temperance, with an acknowledgement, of course, that the founding of our country was a Christian founding. That's true. Vince, you sound like some sort of Christian nationalist, like a radical. I'm just telling you what the founders said. I'm telling you what George Mason said. I'm just telling you these are the founding documents of an essential state in the essential country on this planet. And there's an attack being led on all of it right now. And so you've got the Bishop of Arlington who just came out and said, hell no. But he didn't use those words. But he said, vote no. Catholics need to vote no. And not just Catholics. Decent people everywhere should vote no on these destructive amendments. And I got to be honest, this is wonderful. It is wonderful to see a church leader, a faith leader, standing up in this way, using his voice, using his power to say, enough, we are fighting back. More of this. Now, Bishop Burbidge does point out in his statement this week, he says, look, we're not in the business of telling you which candidates or parties to vote for. Now, by the way, that does to me, it sounds kind of implied. Like, if you can't figure that out, I don't know what to tell you. He said, I'm not in the business. We're not up there telling you which candidates and parties to vote for. But when it comes to these types of attacks on faith, on virtue, we will speak, he says. Now, it's good, and I hope they do it a lot more, because there's a lot of these attacks. They're all over the place. This is just one of them. But it is very encouraging, and it should be encouraging to every other faith leader across the country who's been kind of sitting back and saying, I don't know if I want to engage in this. Now, why do faith leaders do this? Well, you can see why. But some of it is that they're just trying to be the most welcoming and accommodating place imaginable. Like, we want to welcome all. You know, everyone's welcome here. No matter your opinion on anything, we just want you inside the doors so you can hear scripture. And that makes sense. I get the starting impulse there. But if that impulse leads you to conform your services to the world rather than conforming the world to eternity, you've made a mistake. You've made a mistake. These battles really matter. And you have a very important voice for engaging in them. Use it. Use it. Just tell the truth. That's all you're asked to do. That's the whole job, is truth telling. Just tell it, baby. Let the chips fall where they may. And as an eternal matter, you know, we know God wins in the end. So don't be ashamed. Tell the truth. Down in Texas, James Talafrico is pushing child abuse. He says that any parent who doesn't want to affirm that their child was born in the wrong body should be charged, that you should face criminal consequences if you don't abuse your child. This man is running for United States Senate in Texas. Listen to him. Again, he's referred, Jim, he calls himself, I believe, a Presbyterian minister or something. Listen to this.
3: There are some folks that would think that if you deny your child's gender identity, that that's incredibly harmful. And whether or not we label it with the term abuse, I mean, it's abusive for sure. And so that's where I think some of us have concerns. And I don't want to speak for other members.
4: Should it say, are you suggesting it ought to say that it should include a person's willingness or unwillingness to acknowledge a child's gender? Or should it be silent as to whether that is abuse, whether it needs it at all?
3: My just concern is ruling it out as not being abuse, I think, is dangerous and could certainly harm some of our most vulnerable kids.
2: This is disgusting. This is an inversion of the truth. This is what Satan desires. This kind of perversion of language to say that abusing a child is actually caring for a child, and caring for a child is actually abuse. It's a perfect inversion of reality.
3: The only thing I'll just say, just for my colleagues, I think to help crystallize the disagreement, or at least the concerns, is that some of us, I think, really do consider this abusive behavior. So when we talk about neutrality or privacy,
5: can you clarify the abusive behavior?
3: Sorry, an unwillingness to identify or to acknowledge a child's gender identity. We consider that
5: to the
3: abusive
5: child.
3: To the child, abusive and destructive. And I don't mean, I'm not trying to use legal terms, but I say that because if that's our belief, a foundational belief, then the idea of being neutral on any kind of abuse seems worrisome to us at the very least.
2: Look, obviously this is outrageous. It fills me with rage to hear this kind of treatment of children. It also breaks my heart. It breaks my heart that there are people out there looking to claim power in our country, looking to advance this kind of perverted, demented ideology. If they get power, it's going to be at the expense of children. Can you imagine? You vote for a guy like this and hurt kids? These are the stakes. It's not a small thing. This is these are massive, massive stakes. And I place a lot of faith in the people of Texas. I'm encouraged by the people of Texas. I know there are a lot of good Christians in Texas, people who will work very hard to stop this. But what's critical, what's absolutely critical, is that people know this. A lot of the problem right now in Texas is ignorance. Ignorance. I don't mean people being stupid. That's not the way I'm using the word ignorance. I mean they don't even know the depth of this guy's vile opinions and how he intends to use power. They just don't know. Why don't they know? Because a lot of it is like the ad campaign that everybody in Texas is being assaulted by includes dressing up James Talafrico as if he's like a decent person and construing Ken Paxton as if he's the bad guy in this, just as a matter of like decency and virtue. Ken Paxton's evil. Talarico is wonderful. That's kind of the messaging campaign that everybody's getting hit with. I mean, Jim, you live in Texas. It's a full frontal assault in all of this advertising. And the Republicans have finally stepped up to the plate lately. They're starting to spend some money in order to really demonstrate just how vile Talarico is and how great Ken Paxton is. But that information campaign needs to continue. If Texas voters have the wool pulled over their eyes here, then they can make a catastrophic mistake. The key, if you're in Texas or if you just know people in Texas, you have to tell them what's going on. You have to. Talarico, this guy Talarico, has said that he hates Christianity. He's referred to himself as a Christian who hates Christianity. He says that abusing children is preferable. He says it's actually child abuse not to abuse the child. He's got a favorite drag queen that he can cite reflexively. He was just asked this week who his favorite drag queen is. And he instantly answered the question. I don't know. Would you even be able to answer that? I couldn't even name a drag. RuPaul, maybe. Listen to this. This is Talafrico asked about his favorite drag queen. He instantly has an answer.
6: Mr. Talarico, so nice to meet you. Sorry, I broke my hip. I was there when you defended the drag. Who's your favorite drag queen in Texas?
7: Oh, my gosh. Probably Alyssa Edwards.
6: Alyssa Edwards? Yes. I love Marky Mays. Thank you so much. Thank you.
2: Alyssa Edwards. I love Marky Mays. I don't know who any of these people are. I did see libs of TikTok share a picture of so-called Alyssa Edwards, which, of course, is a guy. His skin is all painted yellow. He's dressed in, like, like barely any clothing, all these yellow fur, and he just looks like a freak. And then, of course, in the picture that Libs and TikTok shared, he's holding a little girl's head and he's combing her hair. It's really creepy. The whole thing is creepy. And Talafrico instantly names him. That's my favorite. He's my favorite. He said this at a campaign event. It's not even like he's trying to hide it. He's just like, yeah, I've got a favorite. He needs to lose. And we need to do everything to make sure that that happens. More ahead on The Vince Show.
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2: Should I play more of Cash Patel smacking Democrats around today? Yeah, why not? Here's Adam Schiff. What'd she say, Jeff? Yes, he says yes, enthusiastically. All right, good. Here's Adam Schiff. And FBI Director Cash Patel going back and forth.
20: I want to read you a statement that you made about the press. This was in 2024, when you said that the mainstream media was, quote, the most powerful enemy that the United States has ever seen. You stand by that?
21: Your colleagues put that on full display here today.
20: Do you stand by that?
21: I'm answering the question. Your colleagues put that on full display by hacking around the same lies and
20: personal attacks. This is your comment.
21: That's what makes the majority of the mainstream
20: media. I don't want to have to go over my time as other colleagues have.
21: I've answered the question.
20: If you could answer the question, do you stand by this statement?
21: That's a great picture. You should post it.
20: Do you stand by your statement?
2: The picture, by the way, is right behind Adam Schiff. He's got an idiot staffer holding it up. And it's a phenomenal photo of Cash Patel with the quote, the mainstream media is the most powerful enemy that the United States has ever seen. By the way, the words the mainstream media is in brackets, meaning it's not precisely what Cash said. They summarized his sentiment inside of the brackets. But he said the photo looks great. I hope you share it.
21: I always do.
20: So is it your view then that the media is a greater enemy than Iran?
21: That's not what I said. I said the media that participates in lying like you do and the baseless attacks on me and my personnel and my loved ones is the most harmful institution to the United States of America because you don't want to tell the truth.
20: By this mainstream media that you're accusing of lying, you're talking about the New York Times? Are they part of the enemy?
2: Yes.
21: I mean, I'm talking about the ones that you said
20: Are you talking about the New York Times?
21: Aren't you and them the ones that look for Russia collusion?
20: Did you find Russia collusion?
21: In that envelope that you held up?
20: We need an extra minute and maybe continuing as long as he...
21: Or what about those illegal FISA warrants when we were on the House Select Committee together?
20: I'll stipulate for the record all the insults he wants to make later, but...
2: They're insults now.
20: Why the insults?
2: I thought you found the collusion. He's helping you tell the story. Tell us, Senator. Tell us about your victories. Oh, wait. You were full of crap the whole time. More ahead on The Vince Show.
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24: From ABC News, I'm Wayne Cabot. With no time to spare, a judge stopped the Kennedy Center board from adding a tribute to President Trump. The ruling less than an hour before the board was set to act.
25: Judge Christopher Cooper Tuesday issued a written order blocking the attempt to add President Trump's name to the Kennedy Center, concluding that it violated a previous court order and congressional statute. The order says, quote, simply put, defendants cannot install memorials for President Trump or anyone or anything else at the Kennedy Center without Congress's blessing. The board resolution bucks a federal court order and a statute Congress enacted. Judge Cooper had previously blocked the president from renaming the Kennedy Center after himself, but the board voted last month to add the president's name to the bill to recognize him as the person who, quote, renovated and restored the center. Karen Travers, ABC News, The White House.
24: What American wouldn't want money in their pocket? Most say no to Trump's $5,000 if the voters keep Republicans in control of Congress. 63% disapprove in the Reuters Ipsos poll, including 37% of Republicans. And while Trump has lost in the Supreme Court to impose mail-in voting limits before the election, FBI Director Kash Patel says he is sending agents to election sites this year.
21: Election integrity is of paramount importance. This FBI is not going to shy away from that effort.
24: Sparring there with Vermont Democratic Senator Peter Welch, Patel refusing to comment if there's an ongoing investigation into the wedding bash for Donald Trump Jr. and his new wife, paid for at least in part by a Russian oligarch who has close ties to Vladimir Putin. Senator Bernie Sanders says, yes, of course we need AI regulation.
26: The speed and scope of AI development in just the last 4 years has been almost beyond human comprehension.
24: Joining his call, longtime Trump confidant Steve Bannon. Trump himself calls AI concerns a hoax. The Dow is down 430 points right now. 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
28: 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New Mexico's film and television industry received a major boost at the Emmy Awards last night. Well, that's Apple TV series Pluribus, filmed here in Albuquerque. It took home 6 Emmys after entering the ceremony with 18 nominations. The show's first season employed more than 1,400 New Mexicans, including crew members, actors, and background performers. Industry leaders say the recognition comes at an important time as local crews report fewer job opportunities than during New Mexico's production boom just a few years ago. Well, New Mexico lawmakers are expecting to revisit a state's sexual offender registration law after questions are being raised about why Jeffrey Epstein was never required to register in New Mexico. Here's KKOB's Zoltan Chani Salcedo. He has the details.
29: Epstein was required to register as a sex offender in Florida and New York after pleading guilty in 2008 to procuring a minor for prostitution. However, state officials say New Mexico's law only requires sex offender registration for that offense when the victim is under the age of 16. According to records reviewed by the New Mexico Department of Public Safety, the victim connected to Epstein's plea agreement in Florida was 17 years old, meaning the state's registration requirement was not triggered. Lawmakers are now considering whether the age threshold should be changed during the upcoming legislative session. Similar proposals have been introduced in the past, but have faced opposition and failed to become law. Sultan Chani Salcedo, News Radio, KKOB.
28: The city of Albuquerque is asking residents to help clean up the city before thousands of visitors arrive for the Albuquerque International Balloon Fiesta. Here's KKOB's Francina Walker.
3: The annual Fiesta Fanatics cleanup is set for Saturday, September 26th from 9 a.m. until noon. Volunteers will fan out across Albuquerque to pick up litter and help beautify neighborhoods, parks, and public spaces ahead of Fiesta. The city's Solid Waste Management Department and Keep Albuquerque Beautiful will provide trash bags, gloves, litter pickers, and safety vests. Neighborhood groups organizing their own cleanup efforts can also receive a free pickup for collected trash. Volunteers are encouraged to register online, though walk-ins will be accepted at Balloon Fiesta Park on the day of the event. This year's Balloon Fiesta runs from October 3rd through the 11th. Francina Walker, News Radio, KKOB.
28: New Mexico ski resorts are cautiously optimistic about the upcoming winter season. KKOB's Mike Gaba has this story.
5: Forecasters say a developing El Nino could increase the odds of a wetter than normal winter, thus raising hopes for better snow conditions across the state. At Ski Santa Fe, officials say snowmaking will remain a key part of their operations regardless of the forecast. The resort is also seeking approval for improvements to its snowmaking infrastructure, while other ski areas continue investing in projects aimed at strengthening future operations. Last season, several New Mexico resorts closed early because of low snow totals and warm weather. Mike Gaben, News Radio, KKOB.
28: 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Another news update is in 30 minutes. I'm Natasha Leyba, 96.3 News Radio, KKOB.
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7: 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Rising from the heart of the swamp, a beacon of truth is casting its light. 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Here's Vince Colonnaise.
8: All right, 844-484-3872, 844-4-THE-USA. That's the way to join us today. From coast to coast, from sea to shining sea, there's a lot going on. We await a White House press briefing from the Attorney General of the United States today, Todd Blanche. Set to give the briefing without Caroline Leavitt. We don't have a White House press secretary exactly, so they're rotating through various officials to conduct the press briefing. It's a beautiful day in Washington, D.C., so they've decided to do this in the Rose Garden, which is just feet away from that incredible new helipad on the South Lawn. Have you seen this, Jim? Have you seen how beautiful that thing? It's gorgeous. It's a gigantic presidential seal that's kind of been engraved into the stone that they put back there. It just looks amazing. I tweeted about it. If you want to check it out, you can see it on my Vince Colonnaise X account. I just said, it looks really, really nice. And especially because that area of the South Lawn, that's where Marine One would have to land on the grass. And especially if things were wet, and it would just constantly be turfing up the lawn. It's just kind of a mess back there. And the president said, it's a mess. What are we doing? Why don't we just fix this up? And so they did, and it looks gorgeous. And now they've got a great White House press briefing about to be conducted in the Rose Garden today with Todd Blanche. Look forward to his answers. I've got my White House correspondent there. Reagan Reese is in the building. We were chatting this morning about all the various questions for the Justice Department, so we'll see what that yields. But before we get to any of that, I do want to share something, an update for you on the Lindsey Clancy trial.
2: because you know the lone holdout juror, the one guy who found that Lindsay Clancy was guilty. He was convinced of it, you know, because she murdered her children. He said she murdered her children. I'm not backing off of that position. I don't think she should get away with it. Well, we found out a lot about him. We found out that he's a black man. This has really upset the left. They didn't know that a black man was allowed to have a different opinion than they have. But he definitely does. He's a great man, it turns out. And now his family's being tormented. His family's being harassed on a constant basis. Listen to this report. Today on Fox, they say the family can't even leave the house. They're being tormented like crazy.
9: Hey, Harris, yeah, we're still waiting on word from the Plymouth County DA on plans on how they intend to move forward. But as you mentioned, the breaking report here is from the New York Post describing this juror as a Haitian Catholic and the brother of that juror telling the New York Post that his brother's Catholic faith did not cloud his judgment at all in his deliberations.
2: Oh, now he's Catholic, too. Now he's Uh-oh. So now we got another round of anti-Christian bigotry aimed at him. His Catholic faith didn't cloud his judgment. No, it would have enhanced his judgment.
9: In this trial, the brother said the family's life has been turned upside down, saying that they're getting hounded by reporters and true crime fanatics. The brother says, quote, we just had some of them from the New York Post article, if you want to pull them back up, Harris. My family cannot leave the house. They are leaving notes at my mother's house. They won't leave us alone, and we don't know anything. People have been calling me like crazy. It's crazy. The brother also says that the family didn't even know that he was serving on the jury, so it was all a surprise to them. Judge William Sullivan has sealed the jurors' names, citing safety concerns. He's impounding all of those names until further notice. As for where we go from here, Clancy is due back in court 2 weeks from today on September 29th for a status hearing. And again, we are still waiting on the plans from the Plymouth County DA to retry the case. We'll send it back to you, Harris.
10: I see a lot of ground for fodder there. I mean, for some debate, your faith, it says do not kill in the Ten Commandments.
2: That's
10: this
2: right.
10: is going to ignite a debate. Nate Foy on the break.
2: Yeah, okay, so this is also he's Haitian. I should have emphasized that detail, too. The left, 4 seconds ago, they were telling us, if you're Haitian, this is your nation, baby. Stay here. Stay here and contribute. If you're Haitian, you are going to contribute something great to America. Wasn't that the position that... Jim, help me out. What didn't the left tell me that every Haitian should be here? Because they can't go back to Haiti. Now, I don't know if this guy's an American citizen, if he's Haitian by birth or Haitian by ancestry. I don't know what the detail is. All I know is that he had the right judgment on the jury. That's what I know. And now he's being tormented. Now he's being tormented. They're attacking him. They want to go after the Haitian Catholic black guy and destroy his life for rendering a judgment in his capacity as a juror. Their only principle really is power. It's the only thing. Todd Blanche has indeed stepped up to the microphone. We can dip into this. This is Todd Blanche at the White House right now. He's talking about the, as I understand it, the crime rate being the lowest in American history. The media not often telling this story, so he figures, why don't I tell them from the White House lectern in the Rose Garden today? Listen to this.
11: Just between June, mid-June, and September 1st of this year, we worked with the Small Business Administration and their Office of Inspector General, or the FBI, our federal prosecutors, and 40 U.S. attorneys' offices to obtain these charges. Between newly charged defendants, approximately 43 defendants have already pleaded guilty to SBA-related COVID fraud. With nearly $50 million in intended loss.
2: Wow.
11: And one more highlight on fraud. This is just today. Our great U.S. attorney in the Southern District of California, Adam Gordon, just held a press conference and announced just about an hour ago that there were 12 daycare fraudsters who were arrested this morning for funneling more than $10 million intended to help low-income families pay for childcare to what were really just completely bogus daycare facilities. Now, all 12 of these individuals were naturalized citizens from Syria, Afghanistan, Sudan, Iraq, and Somalia. When it comes to unlawful voting, which I expect there may be a question about in a moment.
2: There should be.
11: The DOJ and DHS are working together to prioritize unlawful voting in our elections.
2: Tell us.
11: Election integrity should not be a partisan issue. Those who are not legally allowed to vote shouldn't. And if you knowingly break the law, you will be held accountable. In just the past 10 days, the Department of Justice has announced charges against 11 individuals for illegally voting in 2024 and 2022.
8: What?
11: Or fraudulently registering to vote. What we are seeing is illegal aliens voting, non-citizens who are not eligible to vote voting, or those fraudulently registering to voters who are not eligible to vote.
8: That thing that never happens just keeps happening.
11: Point on this. In under 2 years, this administration has charged nearly four times as many non-citizen voting cases as the last administration brought in 4 years. And we're currently investigating hundreds of cases across the country, and our great U.S. Attorney Ryan Raybould in the Northern District of Texas will be announcing a big development on this topic in about an hour, so shortly after this briefing.
8: Yeah, baby.
11: So with that, I will take questions if there are any.
8: Yeah.
11: And I know it's a different environment than before.
8: The New York Times just told us today there is no evidence of voter fraud. And, of course, here you have Todd Blanche laying it out.
11: We'll start out with Caroline Downey from the National. They give you a list, guys. Everybody calm down. Caroline Downey from the National Review.
1: Sorry. Does the Supreme Court's ruling on the mail-in ballot executive order present an obstacle to future ballot fraud prosecution in your view? And as we look to 2028, do you foresee a future legal battle for the Postal Service when it comes to preventing non-citizens from voting?
11: The Supreme Court's decision today or yesterday doesn't affect ongoing criminal investigations into illegal voting. No. I mean, look, I think President Trump, there's nothing, there should be nothing surprising about what we're trying to do when it comes to mail-in voting, which is we want to make sure that there is safe voting and that there is integrity, free and fair elections, and that there is one person placing one vote and that person's eligible to vote. And so you saw part of the decision was the timing and that we ran out of time because of the litigation in part.
8: That's right.
11: And so our efforts and President Trump's efforts to make sure that we have free and fair elections are not going to stop just in November or after or thereafter. So I expect you're going to see that work continue.
8: They dragged it out on purpose.
11: Mary Margaret?
8: That's Mary Margaret Olihan, Daily Wire. Give her the microphone. She's great.
12: Hello. Thank you, sir. I had two questions for you, if that's okay. The first, Tom Homan said on Sunday that Homeland Security Investigations is actively investigating Ilhan Omar. If she's found a committed immigration fraud, would the Trump administration deport her? And then

0: En garde!
1: U.S. Olympians do it, and so does your college-bound neighbor Jane. 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
2: Exactly what you're referring to, except for just generally, but one of the things that Director Patel has been doing and that I've been doing and other cabinet secretaries have been doing is making sure that everybody that works in this administration, whether you're a career or a political, are doing work that's consistent with the president's agenda. And that's what you have to do if you're going to work in the executive. That's what Article 2 says. And yeah. So it's not something that I quote worry about, unquote, but when we and if we learn about that happening, we'll do whatever we can to stop it.
3: You saw there was a report today that an FBI official was trying to launch a criminal investigation into Elon Musk because Elon had demanded that every federal government employee provide a list of five things they did today. And he was, I want to launch a criminal investigation. Yeah, we don't do that. We don't do that. Cash Patel's been cracking down on that crap. Good. Great question from Mary Margaret. More ahead on The Vince Show.
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4: We got a question about Joe DiGenova leaving from the administration. Leaving, he was in the South Florida case, the grand conspiracy investigation. So we have a grand conspiracy update for you in just a moment from Todd Blanche, the Attorney General of the United States. 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
4: Why did Joe go? What should we know? Here's Todd Blanche with the answer to that question. Listen.
5: Did you ask for Joe DiGenova's resignation? And did he tell you that he felt there wasn't enough evidence to move forward with the grand conspiracy investigation?
6: So I don't want to talk about communications I have with prosecutors. It's not fair to them. It's not fair to the process. He resigned last week. He came out of retirement to help the president and to help us, and we're very appreciative of the work that he did. Beyond that, there's been a few news stories about he said some different things to different outlets, which is is fine. I'm just going to leave it. I very much appreciate the work that he did for us and for the administration. Any investigations that he's working on, of course, continue like they do, like any investigation does when somebody leaves. And we're not going to slow down just because somebody leaves.
4: Notice how not bitter this is. Notice how adult this is. And by the way, Joe is also being very adult about this. They just had a difference of opinion. And it wasn't, despite the way the reporter worded it, it wasn't that Joe disagreed with bringing charges. Joe's never said anything to that effect at all. And the news outlets that he spoke with over the last few days, all print outlets, he's only done print interviews. Trust me, I've asked him. I wanted him to come on the program. He's not doing these kinds of appearances, not yet at least. Eager to talk to him again at some point. The guy's, he's loquacious. He loves talking. He loves chatting. He would love to share. But right now, he's staying on ice when it comes to these kinds of interviews. But in his print interviews, he straight up said, look, I think we've got everything to bring a great case. Sometimes there are people in the Justice Department who want to go faster than we should. And it sounded like Joe just wanted to be deliberative about it, that they've got a case to bring. So the reporter made it seem like, oh, he doesn't think there's anything worth charging here. That's not Joe's position. You can read his public statements on the subject. He does think that there's a great case to bring. And there's Todd Blanche going, he's a great guy. We just have differences. I'm not going to spell them all out here for you. But you can read his comments, and he's more than welcome to say whatever he wants in public on this subject. That, again, a very adult approach. I'll remind you that John Brennan is supposed to appear before this grand jury in the middle of next month. October 15th is what his attorneys say was the subpoena date to appear before that grand jury. That's a big deal because you don't get to John Brennan unless you've gotten to everything else. John Brennan would be the end of the process. So could we see a prosecution before the midterms? If they haul him in on October 15th for a grand jury subpoena, what are the chances that he appears in an indictment prior to or just around the midterms? We'll see. Remember, when we started this year, I had been hearing that this prosecution could have come as early as, I think it was February. And we've been unfortunately disappointed that it hadn't come more quickly. But it's not for a lack of professionals being involved. Joe DeGeneva's professional. Todd Blanche has proven himself as Attorney General of the United States. There are clearly some killers, in the best sense, working on this. That's the good news. Because, look, we have to bring accountability. These guys violated the public trust. They took oaths of office. They violated the public trust. They abused their power. They tried to rig elections. They failed big time in the case of the 2024 election. But it doesn't just mean we just give up on it. Well, we beat them in the election, and so it's fine. No, we're not even. We're not even. You broke the law. Now you deserve to be held accountable. In fact, coming up, you're going to hear from the incredible Victor Davis Hanson on this subject because VDH stops by. We love VDH. Love calling him VDH. I think that's a great way to refer to him. He's a very, very brilliant man. And he just wrote a new book assessing all of this. His assessment is basically looking back at history. How did President Trump defeat the forces of evil? How did that even happen? How did he come back from that prison they built for him? Not allowed to communicate, could barely get out of a courtroom, under attack from everybody, including people in his own party. How did he do it? Victor Davis Hanson breaks it down. That's next on The Vince Show.
7: The midterms are almost here, and Republicans could be in deep trouble. Polls show Democrats leading in key races. Tonight, Rob Finnerty on Newsmax reveals the growing threat from the DSA and the radical left. With less than 60 days to go, Finnerty says it's time for the GOP to hit the panic button. The House may go, and control of the Senate is up for grabs. 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Tallarico, El Sayed, AOC, Bernie Sanders. Finnerty reveals President Trump's secret plan to fight back. Don't miss Finnerty tonight at 8 p.m. Eastern on Newsmax. 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
4: Few people understand President Trump and where he came from and why he's even in office better than my next guest. He's Victor Davis Hanson, the author of The Counter Revolution, which is the fall and rise of Donald Trump and the MAGA movement. He's also written a whole bunch of other New York Times bestselling books on the subject as well. Good to see you, sir. Thank you very much, as always, for spending some time with me.
19: Thank you for having me, Ben.
4: The new book, The Counter Revolution, you're taking a close look at a man who has absolutely defied political gravity. I think by any conventional standard, you really can't come back from the kind of the prison that the left and the media had created for President Trump. And yet he did anyway. Can you walk us through, just remind people of how distant President Trump was from ever coming back to office?
19: Well, that's one of the reasons I wrote the book, because I don't think there were two things we'd never seen. I don't think we ever saw an effort, not just by a political party, but by the institutions of the government, state, local, federal, and this so-called system, to destroy an ex-president and a political candidate. And I mean that in the holistic sense of psychologically, physically, financially, spiritually. And so any conceivable thing that you could imagine, legal or not, they employed. They tried to get him off almost 25 state ballots, so we would have no choice, we the American people. They raided his home and they found 102 classified documents out of somewhere between 11 and 14,000. And at the same time, Joe Biden had four different locations where he had over at least 30 or 40 classified with no prerogative at the time they were removed as president to declassify them. So we had that. Then we had that came on top of the fact that he was the first and only president to be impeached twice, the first and only president to be tried as a private citizen, first president to have his home raided. Then we had, as I said, five civil and criminal suits, and all of them, I think, will be eventually overturned. Some of them already have been. Jack Smith, he wanted to charge him with insurrection. Even he couldn't do that. And of course, Jack Smith had ethical issues of his own. He had free legal services he didn't report.
11: Yep.
19: He tried to rush his indictment ahead of the court calendar just to coincide with the election. Fannie Willis and her paramour imploded into a whole ball of improprieties. Letitia James herself had real estate problems, and she was saying that Mar-a-Lago couldn't be worth $17 million as Trump listed it. Just the other day, I think Forbes said it was worth $650 million.
11: Yes.
19: They had a bill of attainder in the E. Jean Carroll case, a special law that had to be passed by the New York legislature to say that all sexual harassment charges would have no statute limitation, just for 1 year, just so Donald Trump could be charged by her. And of course, Alvin Bragg was told by federal prosecutors there was no there there. He tried to bootstrap that into a state case and said that the non-disclosure form had nothing to do with protecting his name or his family's, which
11: yes.
19: is the point of it. So we went through all of that. And then he's the only president in history that the Secret Service has returned fire on four separate occasions at a would-be assassin. Twice in Florida, once in Pennsylvania, once in Washington. I could go on, but we've never seen anything like that. So obviously no one could recover from that, especially
11: right.
19: someone who was a septuagenarian.
11: Yeah.
19: And yet he not only recovered, he became stronger and stronger. Each one of those things I detailed, his polls went up.
11: Yeah.
19: It wasn't like he had no opposition. At the time, I start the book at his nadir after January 6th, where he was called a traitor, an insurrectionist, a rebel, a Confederate, a Nazi. And Ron DeSantis, who was really a superb governor, had just come off his great win in Florida, and he was considered the head of the basically the future of the Republican Party. Nikki Haley was a strong candidate, and he crushed both of those within, 3 weeks of when he declared his candidacy in 2022 on November 17th.
4: Yes, and much of his own party attempted to write his political obituary after January 6th. I mean, Lindsey Graham, who, of course, the president just honored at his passing and is thought fondly of, Lindsey Graham was among those who was ready to write off President Trump after January 6th. Yeah, and there were many Republicans attempting to do that,
19: including the Senate Majority Leader. Mitch McConnell said, and I'm quoting him verbatim, "It couldn't have happened," meaning his destruction, "to a nicer SOB." That's what he said about Donald Trump. Even people like Kevin McCarthy, everybody was, if they didn't criticize him overtly, they were separating themselves.
11: Mm-hmm. Yes.
19: And they were buying into the narrative that five law officers had been killed. In fact, none of them had been killed that
11: right.
19: day. One died the next day, Brian Sicknick, from a stroke. The other five or four committed suicide for various reasons on into the next 2 years. The only person who died was Ashley Babbitt, and she was 105-pound, 13-year military veteran who was lethally shot for the misdemeanor of going through a broken window.
4: Yes. And also Roseanne Boyland was the
19: yes.
4: other. She was a Trump supporter who was
19: crushed in the crowd. Or we don't quite know what happened to her.
4: Yes. But the only Trump supporters, in other words, died
19: yes.
4: on January 6th.
19: Yes.
4: So
19: and Officer Byrd, who shot Miss Babbitt.
4: Yes.
19: He had any time in America you shoot an unarmed suspect, that officer's name is released. We know that. His name was suppressed for almost 6 months. He played the victim, and then we found out that he had a dubious record of mishandling firearms, leaving a revolver in a bathroom, shooting at somebody in a neighborhood. So the whole thing, I wanted to chronicle all of that, show how hard it would be for anybody to survive and recover, but also as a chapter in American history when people really did think that they had a right, a moral and legal right to destroy our institutions for the greater good of destroying Donald Trump, as they argued.
4: So one more element of the depths that he was in. He had very few means to communicate with the public during this period.
19: He did.
4: He was removed entirely from social media. The legacy media outlets refused to show you anything he said in an unfiltered way. And so he devised Truth Social. It was kind of like the only vehicle that he could communicate to the public through.
19: Yes. And the one, he had a slight chance with this new social media platform, Parler, whichever way we want to pronounce the French word. And immediately when that was identified as a conservative resort for Trump, they destroyed that. They deplatformed it. It had no app ability, and they crushed that. And not only that, he was essentially debanked. Even Jamie Dimon finally confessed that the major banks had debanked him. He couldn't write a check. He couldn't do banking. And his wife's account, his son's account were canceled. So he was a persona non grata in every sense of the word. He couldn't communicate with his people. He was under these indictments.
4: Yes.
19: They were trying to find out, they were going to break him. They were thinking of things that are, I mean, the idea that you would list a piece of property and the bank would accept your valuation of it. You would pay the loan back with interest ahead of time, and then they would come back and the government would say, we're going to indict you because the bank is wrong and we think that property wasn't worth what you said it was. And by the way, that's going to cost you almost $500 million with fines and interest in the case of Letitia James. That was just unheard of. And
4: How did this happen then? So given all of the impediments, all of the things that were thrown in front of his ability to return to power, how did he do that?
19: Well, he did it. First of all, I think they had underestimated his resilience that was demonstrable from early on. He had written Art of the Deal, and then he had been completely humiliated with the casino collapse in New Jersey. And he went into a room of bankers, essentially, and he had zero net worth, but probably more like he owed $1 billion. And he said to them, you're never going to get your money unless we work out a deal of graduated payment and reduction of debt. And every time that something had happened to him, he had a record that it didn't faze him. I think any of us, if you had been called the names and the embarrassment that they had tried to incur on his family and the viciousness. And remember, this was a time when Madonna, Snoop Dogg, Kathy Griffin, they were talking about beheading him, burning him, stabbing him, shooting him, every type of destruction. Personal destruction. Peter Fonda was saying, I want to put Melania and Barron and Melania in a cage. I wanted to get this straight and then have everybody look at them as animals and then light it on fire. It was a very crazy time, and he never gave up. He didn't seem to phase him. I think part of the reason why is he understood that there was a huge middle class out there.
4: Yes.
19: It wasn't just the middle class white worker. It was black males, Hispanic males, that they really felt that no one cared about them, that the institutions and the proverbial system were rigged against them, and that our bicoastal elites wanted to make money with China against our national interest and their interest, and all of these new phenomena, the Green New Deal, no cash bail, DEI, mass amnesty, open borders, were all violations of either the traditions of America or the laws of America, and they were usually the victims of these ideologies, whether it was affirmative action or open borders or people in the military being drummed out because they wouldn't get vaccinated while illegal aliens were coming in at 10,000. It just, I think all of that kept him going, that he knew that he always had a large group, maybe 35% of the population, that would be stick with him no matter what.
4: The great Victor Davis Hanson. He's extraordinary. If you want to hear the rest of that interview, if you want to see the interview, you should check it out, rumble.com/Vince. We had a great conversation with him. He's phenomenal. You really should check that out. Subscribe while you're there. And coming up, I want to talk to you about the another victory for the president. Ever since he changed the name of what we used to call the Gulf of Mexico to now the Gulf of America, hurricanes have disappeared. How did that happen? The New York Times is very confused. We'll get into it in a moment on The Vince Show.
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4: Is the left downplaying how wonderful the hurricane season has been so far? Quiet. It's been super quiet. Got the details on that in just a moment. 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
4: Well, the New York Times is very confused today because they're saying that, you know, the hurricane season and what President Trump wants to call the American Ocean, I think it's the Atlantic Ocean right now, we may change that, has been very quiet. And that also includes the Gulf of America, which has had its name changed. It's been very quiet this year. The Times writes, this is 3 days ago now, they say traditionally this week is the peak of the Atlantic hurricane season, the busiest time of year for storms to spin up and barrel west into North America. Instead, nearly 4 months into the season and with two more to go, not a single hurricane has formed. A drought not seen in more than eight decades. In more than eight, not since 1941 has the Atlantic gone this far into a season without a hurricane. There have been five systems that grew strong enough to become named tropical storms, but none had the time or the right conditions to intensify into hurricanes. Somebody should tell AOC. I think she told us the world was going to end a few years ago because of all these climate disasters, which have appeared to have abated ever since President Trump came back into office. And yes, of course, those two things are connected. President Trump being in the Oval Office, hurricanes settle down. Clearly, that's real. There's a former climate reporter. Her name's Lucy Biggers. She's at the Free Press these days. And she said back in the day when she would do this climate coverage, this is the kind of story that she would bury on purpose. Listen to this.
22: So we are currently living through the quietest hurricane season on the East Coast since 1941, and definitely since 1966 when the satellite era began. We've never had a hurricane season without any storms forming by this late of a date, September 15th. This is really positive news, but it's not plastered over every news companies, websites, there's no headlines and memes talking about this. And why is that? And I actually have an understanding of why, because if you don't know, I was a climate activist slash climate reporter for 5 years, my 20s.
4: Yeah, those two things go together.
22: Every time I would see a positive environmental story. I would never cover it because I did not want to muddy the message that climate change was an existential threat that was burning the planet. And so I never reported positive news about the weather or the planet because I didn't want not want to get people to think that we were being like giving fuel to the fire of climate change deniers or that the planet wasn't past saving. Like,
4: okay, so what she's describing, I've used this expression before, it's a conspiracy of instinct. It's a conspiracy of instinct. It doesn't require notes going out from the DNC. You don't have to have George Soros call you and, hey, you better not cover that story. They know instinctively not to elevate that story to national attention.
22: We needed everyone to buy into the fact that climate change is an existential threat. And so if there was positive news, I would not highlight it because that might fuel climate change denial or people not taking climate action seriously. And so I would only cover stories that made the climate look worse.
4: And that's not science, by the way. Science involves all of the evidence, whether or not they support your hypotheses.
22: That was me from 2015 to 2021. Today, news outlets have reporters like me that are in the newsrooms. They're very agenda driven. They think that they're reporting the truth, but they're fully bought into climate catastrophe. And so they're probably have the same minds that I had, where like wildfire is proof of climate catastrophe. Every heat wave is proof of climate catastrophe.
4: Yes.
22: But when you have a quiet hurricane season, no, don't bring it up. How about Antarctica gaining ice cover this year?
4: Yep.
22: No, don't bring that up. It muddies the water.
4: You're not allowed to talk about that. You know, it's funny. You ever notice like when we get like a ton of snow somewhere and then the classic joke, you know, people pull it out. They say, man, I could use some of that global warming right about now. And you just say that. And that has the left respond. With condemnation. They say, you're so silly. Weather is not climate. A single weather event is not climate, they will say. But the second you get one heat wave, they tell you it's climate change. It's climate change. I thought you told me weather wasn't climate. And now we're not getting any hurricanes in the Atlantic, in the Gulf of America. That's great news. May it hold. I hope it holds. Because I think humans deserve to have great lives and would like to see natural disasters avoided. That would be good. Meanwhile, the left is rooting on the hurricanes. We're not the same at all. I'll be back with you tomorrow. Our live broadcast from our affiliate KCMO in Kansas City. Can't wait to do it. That's tomorrow on The Vince Show.
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14: From ABC News, I'm Wayne Cabin. America's National Cultural Center, the John F. Kennedy Center for the Performing Arts, is closing for good. Sources tell ABC News. The order coming from the Kennedy Center board of Trump appointees moments after a judge stopped them from putting Trump's name on the center.
15: Judge Christopher Cooper said the Trump administration was engaging in word games and linguistic gymnastics when it sought to argue that adding Trump's name to the building facade didn't violate the Kennedy Center's governing statute that said no additional memorials or plaques should be publicly installed at the Performing Arts Center. Trump's allies initially sought to rename the center after the president. When that was blocked by Judge Cooper earlier this year, the board pivoted to an inscription that said the center was, quote, renovated and restored by President Trump. But in today's ruling, Judge Cooper said adding that inscription still violates the law against new memorials at the Kennedy Center. Peter Harlambous, ABC News.
14: Republican strategist Steve Bannon and Democratic socialist Bernie Sanders can agree on at least one thing, that the government needs to safeguard us from artificial intelligence.
23: Go to the internet right now, and with sophisticated deepfakes, you will find it increasingly difficult to determine truth from fiction.
14: Bannon agrees, despite President Trump's calling of AI concerns a hoax.
24: States can continue, as some have already started, sending out those ballots as they have done in previous election cycles. Almost a third of votes cast are done in this way. The president, though, has accused this whole system of having widespread fraud.
14: That's ABC's Karen Travers. President Trump skewering the Supreme Court after the justices stopped his move to limit those mail-in votes so close to Election Day. Today on Capitol Hill, the FBI director, Kash Patel, said the FBI agents are going to polling places this November to be what he called crisis coordinators. 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
25: 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A man is dead following a deputy-involved shooting Monday night in Kirtland.
26: The San Juan County Sheriff's Office says deputies were called to a reported domestic violence disturbance at the Dollar General around 8:30 p.m. While deputies were speaking with the alleged victim, authorities say the suspect returned to the store carrying a knife. According to the sheriff's office, the man approached deputies with a knife raised above his head and ignored repeated commands to stop and drop the weapon. A deputy then fired his service weapon, striking the suspect. The man died at the scene. The deputy involved has been placed on administrative leave, and the Farmington Police Department is leading the investigation. Natasha Leben, News Radio, KKOB.
25: Former U.S. Interior Secretary and Democratic gubernatorial candidate Deb Haaland's latest campaign filing show she has raised roughly $3.4 million over the last several months. That's nearly four times as much as her Republican opponent, Greg Hull. Still, Hull, a former Rio Rancho mayor, has seen increased donations in recent weeks, including after a poll late last month, suggesting that the race is closer than expected. Holland's campaign contributions reported in a voluminous Monday filing to the New Mexico Secretary of State's office show she has maintained her fundraising advantage with 50 days remaining until the November 3rd election. The most recent reporting period captured activity between June 28th and September 7th. And New Mexico drivers are seeing the effects of rising oil prices at the gas pump. AAA says the statewide average for regular gasoline is now about $4.44 per gallon. That is, of course, up significantly from a week ago. Albuquerque drivers are paying around $4.49 a gallon, while Farmington, as usual, has some of the highest prices in the state. Experts say international tensions and higher crude oil prices are contributing to that recent increase, with some New Mexico counties now seeing gas prices above $5 a gallon. And William McGee Jr. of Las Cruces facing several charges, including child abuse, after he allegedly urinated on a toddler on Sunday. Officers went to a home on Spith Street for a domestic disturbance. Upon arrival, they spoke with a woman and her 3-year-old son. The woman allegedly told officers she woke up to the sound of running water and saw William McGee Jr. urinating on her son. McGee stayed inside the home and allegedly refused to speak with officers. Officers checked the toddler's bed and saw it was wet with a strong urine smell. Investigators state that McGee had a strong smell of an intoxicating beverage and had to be placed in a wrap restraint to prevent injury to himself or others. McGee has been charged with battery of a household member, battery upon a peace officer, resisting arrest, child abuse, and a local warrant. Now for a look at your KOAT Action 7 News forecast.
0: Partly to mostly cloudy skies today. Pleasant temperatures, but it is humid. High 82 Albuquerque, 77 Santa Fe. Low for Albuquerque, 61. Santa Fe, 56. I'm meteorologist Eric Green with your forecast from KOAT Action 7 News.
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17: Now we had Pete Buttigieg here in New Mexico. What's he doing in New Mexico?
19: Well, they say he's drumming up support for Democrats here. I think he is going to be running for president in 2028.
17: We got Republicans in New Mexico running away from President Trump, and that always backfires.
19: We'll talk about that. And we'll start with what's going on with the money race as we are getting closer and closer to the election, 2026. In fact, early voting starts in about 3 weeks, October 6th. Thanks for being with us here on News Radio KKOB. Brandon Vogt with you this afternoon. J.J. Buck producing. We have Mike Gabe in the newsroom. Also, Art Alizakis from Everclear. They're going to be playing the New Mexico State Fair on Thursday. And we'll talk to him about that coming up here on News Radio KKOB. But first, we'll talk about the governor's race as it's starting to wind down. And in fact, this is probably the last financial report we're going to get until after the election. And to say that there's a disparity here between these two candidates is an understatement for sure. So we'll get your thoughts on this. 505-243-3333. That's also the same number for the text line as well. And, you know, we knew it would be bad for Greg Hull, but this bad? And it doesn't matter because the polling shows that this thing was in striking distance or is in striking distance for Greg Hull. And I do think there's a major reason. This is one of the reasons why Deb Haaland is not going to commit to a debate. We'll get to that as well. But Deb Haaland's financial report was 15,000 pages. In fact, it was so large, it overwhelmed the Secretary of State's system. Yes, it overwhelmed Maggie Toulouse Oliver. The financial report was so robust. And in fact, we really don't know what's all in it at this point. We have some of the key stuff. She has reportedly raised $3.4 million in the latest reporting period, which ended September 7th, about a week ago. Greg Hull, on the other hand, reportedly raised more than $943,000 in that same period, and he has about $500,000 on hand. And I would maybe that was part of the plan, was to hang on to a substantial sum. And let me tell you, $500,000 in New Mexico does go a long way. Not as long as, Deb Holland's millions of dollars. That goes a really long way. But $500,000 can make an impact in a campaign, for sure, in the state of New Mexico, especially with 3 weeks before early voting. Now, for Deb Holland, though, so she's got a closing balance of $3.4 million. Her total fundraising was $17.3 million. There was almost 500,000 campaign contributors. And yes, a lot of them came from out of state. And that is also something to keep in mind. And I have the numbers for you. Greg Hull's numbers almost entirely came from the state of New Mexico, his donations. And it is the exact opposite of Deb Holland. A lot of people look at her as some sort of historic figure. She has a national profile, and there were people all over the country sending checks. Greg Hull doesn't have that. He has had to rely on the mechanisms within the state of New Mexico, people he has met, connections he has made over the years, being the mayor of a very successful U.S. city, not just in New Mexico. I mean, it's obviously the most successful city in the state, but it's one of the more successful cities in the whole country. And when you think it's located in this progressive utopia that is the state of New Mexico, it's incredible what he's been able to do there. But he's had to rely on those relationships and fundraise really at a basic level, like old school campaigning and fundraising, door to door, handshake to handshake, baby kiss to baby kissed. I mean, that's the kind of campaign Greg Hull's been running. He had no choice. I mean, Deb Holland can run a campaign from 30,000 feet because she has the resources to do so. Heck, she raised $17.3 million. And I don't even think she tried. I think if she really would have tried, I think she could have doubled that. I think she could have got $34 million raised. I really, really do. She had all the money she needed. Now, for Greg Hull, 9 out of every $10, so 90% of his money raised came from New Mexicans and came from contributions $100 or less. That's a real grassroots campaign. Heck, there ain't a lot of money in New Mexico, period. Especially New Mexico political dollars or dollars that people set aside in New Mexico for politics. Not many people do. And for him to get 90% of his million raised, close to a million raised, here in the state of New Mexico is very impressive. Meanwhile, Deb Holland, most of hers, a majority of hers were out-of-state contributors. Money did not come from New Mexicans. There was 500,000 of them. 500,000. I mean, that's a quarter of the population. That's how many people that are in New Mexico that are still on benefits. That's about right. Yeah.
2: I have depended on those benefits since the 1990s.
19: That's right. That's about 500,000 people in the state of New Mexico. That's everybody that contributed to Deb Holland on the whole throughout the entire country. It's pretty amazing. So her campaign highlighted more than 13,000 contributions from New Mexicans. And that's about 18% in the previous reporting period were from New Mexico. Greg Hull raised 90% of his contributions from New Mexicans. Deb Holland raised 18% of her contributions from New Mexicans. 82% of it was out of state. What does that tell you about what a administration of Deb Holland's would be like? It tells me that all of these people, a lot of these donors, the coastal elites, the people around the country that have no idea about New Mexico, they're going to want their something back. And that is going to be continuing all of these progressive policies and New Mexico to be kind of the guinea pig. It's New Mexico and Illinois because they have legislatures that are dominated by Democrats. They let this happen to Illinois years and years ago. You only let this happen to New Mexico a few years ago. But as far as the total control goes, the legislature has been controlled for quite some time. And they're able to get away with it. That's why we get these crazy gun bills. And they're going to try it again. That's why you're going to get universal health care. I mean, 82% of the campaign contributions from Deb Haaland came from somewhere other than New Mexico. This isn't even your state anymore. You have given it up. And it will be complete in November if Deb Haaland is elected governor. That you just kind of live here. You don't care. You let other people make decisions, political decisions for you. And this has been going on for a while, but I do think

0: En garde!
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2: The most important election of your lifetime. We hear that every presidential election for sure. But here in New Mexico, that's not hyperbole. And I've never used that language here in New Mexico. But I will now. I mean, this is the most important election in New Mexico's history. Because at this point, with Deb Haaland elected in November, we are Oregon, we're Illinois, we're California, we're Washington, we're Hawaii. I mean, there's no coming back at that point. That's just it. I mean, I've been working on a theory about maybe if she was elected in 2030, maybe that would actually be rock bottom for New Mexico. And then at that point, but then I'm like, 4 years from now, hell, they couldn't get a Republican to run for a U.S. Senate seat. They barely got one on the ballot. And candidates in the statewide election, they barely got enough people on for a statewide election. Do you think in 4 years, there's going to be the appetite for Republicans that can win to be on the ballot? So that's kind of where I've kind of thrown that theory out. I think this is rock bottom because I think in 2030, it's going to be too late. We'll get your thoughts on this. 505-243-3333 on some of these fundraising numbers. Also, boy, I tell you what, Republicans here in the state of New Mexico, and I'm talking about elected Republicans, always tend to step in the trap. And they did again with this whole New America thing. And we'll talk about that too coming up.
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6: All right, we're expecting Michael Perry. He is candidate for land commissioner, GOP nominee. That was one. He was ready for it. The Republicans didn't have to go and chase somebody down and put him in a hammer lock and make them run for office like they did in some of the other places on the ballot. Michael Perry really wanted this job. And land commissioner, and he'll be with us next hour here on News Radio KKOB. All right, now I want to talk about the debate or lack thereof. Because what has happened now between Greg Hull and Deb Haaland is she's decided the only thing that was kind of mutually agreed to was a KOB debate sometime in October. Everybody, I think he told me, what was it, five or six debates Greg Hull has accepted. And the only one that Deb accepted was the KOB debate. And now that one may be in jeopardy as well. And I'll tell you, so KOB TV continue to work on a gubernatorial debate. Deb and Greg, Michelle Donaldson of KOB said this comes after KOB TV announced late Friday last week a gubernatorial debate between Deb and Greg Hull would set for October 8th. Dylan MacArthur, Holland's campaign manager, said, "That's news to me." No, I mean, it's been talked about for a very long time, and now she's waffling on it. And I'll tell you the reason why. And it's because these polls are right. The Albuquerque Journal poll, which came out not too long ago, had Haaland at just a 6-point lead over Greg Hull, 49% to 43%, 8% still undecided. That's right, and I bet Deb Haaland's internal polls show the same thing. Because if it was like a 15-point lead or a 20-point lead, like they want us to believe that it is, Deb Haaland would go out there and debate. She wouldn't have any qualms about it. If her polling showed what it was with Sam Bregman, Mr. 28%, yeah, she'd go out there and debate him, because it wouldn't matter. She could, you know, look like a loon in front of God and everybody. It wouldn't matter if she had a 20-point lead in the polls, especially something that close, less than a month away from Election Day, after early voting at Ari started. She'd be like, yeah, I'll take a flyer on this. Sure, I'll go debate this guy. It might hurt her a little bit, but she'd still win. But that tells me why she won't debate is because I bet her internal polling is pretty close to what the Albuquerque Journal has. And yes, if you go walk out there on that debate stage and be a total space cadet, that will hurt you, and you might lose the election. Even in New Mexico, you might lose the election over it. Because, you know, they've got so many people that are just stuck in the mud, 43, and I believe these polls are pretty close. 43%, 48%, 49% just stuck in the mud. And then you got 8 or 10% that could go either way. They could go either way or not even vote. But if you go out there on the debate stage and fall flat on your face, pull a Biden, a June 2024 Joe Biden, maybe that would motivate those 8% to vote for Greg Hull. And I don't think that is a game that the Deb Haaland campaign wants to play. So I definitely think that that's why she won't commit to this debate. And I bet she won't. She won't do it. Because, I mean, just rely on the Albuquerque, New Mexico voter. If he doesn't debate, I mean, there'll be a few people pointing it out and thinking about it, but most people, whatever. And that 8% of undecideds, they always break for the Democrats. How many times have we seen this? They broke for the Democrats with MLG and Pierce, MLG and Ron Ketty. They'll do it again for Haaland and Greg Hull, if there's not a reason. And that's why she's got to debate. She's got to go out there and do it. But she won't. She's a coward. She won't do it. And it's because her internal polling has it pretty close. All right, Sarah, you're on News Radio KQOB. Hi, Sarah.
7: Oh, yes, hi.
6: Yes.
7: I don't want to tell you what I did today.
6: Sure. Start at the beginning. What do you have for breakfast?
7: Table at UNIM. Mm-hmm. So I got a Michelle S. Kavanaugh clear bag. It says, "Be the vote."
6: Clear.
7: Bernie County of New Mexico for that they had a giveaway.
6: Okay, good.
7: So I ran around and talked to 30 students about that sub's going to be open on October 17th for 2 weeks and also the next election day.
6: All right. Were they nice to you? Were they? I mean, kids can be cruel, Sarah. So, I mean, were they okay?
7: The kids, at first, they're like...
6: Were they like real kids? Like, you never know, Sarah, you never know on a college campus. Like, I mean, we kind of think of like college kids, like 18 to, you know, 22, 23. But, I mean, you got some like 50-year-olds walking around there, right? The non-traditionals.
7: Five of the students? You go, I did not know that. I guess they were freshmen.
6: Okay, freshmen.
7: They did not know that they had a polling place on campus and the sub on the first floor.
6: You let them know.
7: And they're
6: like,
7: really? And then like, no, we got a tent with three voter registrars registering people today. Look at the tent. But I guess they have to be freshmen. If they're there, if they've been there like a couple of years, they know that they have a polling place. They're like, well, thanks for telling me that. So,
6: okay, good.
7: Yeah, right, I know. We're just going to get the voters, bring them all out. And, you know, Holland does not have to vote debate at all.
6: I know. She doesn't have to. She doesn't want to. She doesn't want to. And
7: it doesn't matter because she's got to win anyways. Because our state, we need EBT. She's going to give us EBT. We need food stamps.
6: That's all right.
7: That's a conversation.
6: That is very correct. We are that state. We're that dependent state. People want that. So
7: 243 vote, and I told them that they have phone number, and they're like, they have two phone numbers? And it's like, live people will pick up the phone and answer your voter registration questions.
6: Yeah.
7: You know, they'll tell you to come down to 415 Silver South Whip, bring a photo ID, and you can register, walk it in.
6: Right.
7: So 243 vote, 243-8683.
6: I got it. Thank you, Sarah. Appreciate that. Sarah walking around the college. Oh, dang it. I was going to ask her about, remember a couple of weeks ago she told us about the computer classes she was taking? I want to learn more about that. I want to learn more.
8: Tickle the kids.
6: No, nobody's going to tickle the kids. It was college kids. We weren't talking about like young kids.
8: Tickle the kids.
6: Sorry, Busfield. Easy there. All right. From Everclear, Art Alasakis is going to be with us. They're going to be playing the New Mexico State Fair Thursday night, and he'll
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15: From 96.3 News Radio KKOB, I'm Mike Gaba. The first former Albuquerque police officer to face sentencing in the federal DWI corruption case is due in court today. We get more with KKOB's Zoltan Chani Salcedo.
16: Former APD Lieutenant Justin Hunt previously pleaded guilty, admitting he conspired with defense attorney Thomas Clear III and paralegal Ricardo Mendez in a scheme involving DWI cases. According to court records, Hunt accepted items, including vehicle accessories, in exchange for failing to appear at court hearings involving some of Clear's clients. Federal investigators describe the case as part of a broader bribery scheme that has led to charges against multiple current and former law enforcement officers. Sultan Chani Salcedo, News Radio, KKOB.
15: The New Mexico Forward Party is continuing its court challenge against the state's ballot access laws after a federal judge rejected its request to ease signature requirements for candidates. We get inside on that with KQB's Natasha Leyba.
17: The lawsuit was filed after two Forward Party candidates were kept off the ballot for failing to collect enough qualifying signatures. The case has drawn attention because Attorney General Raul Torres is siding with the party rather than the Secretary of State's office, which is defending the law. Torres argues New Mexico's requirements for minor parties and independent candidates are unconditional and should be reconsidered by the courts. Natasha Leyba, News Radio, KKOB.
15: A New Mexico law could soon be back before lawmakers after questions were raised about why Jeffrey Epstein was not required to register as a sex offender in the state. Under current law, procuring a minor for prostitution is only a registrable offense when the victim is younger than 16. State officials say the victim connected to Epstein's 2008 Florida plea deal was 17, meaning the registration requirement did not apply in New Mexico. Previous efforts to change the law have faced opposition, but lawmakers may take up that issue again next session. This summer, 74-year-old Richard Greenwood of Albuquerque proved it's never too late to take flight.
18: On June 5th, he broke the Guinness World Record for being the oldest person to complete a wingsuit jump. He's been skydiving since his first jump on April 1st, 1970, and says his passion for flying began as a child. Over the years, he skydived across the world, including Israel, the Netherlands, and the United Kingdom. Greenwood told the Albuquerque Journal that he jumped regularly until 2016 before having his knees replaced, gaining weight, and then being diagnosed with cancer. Following an 8-year layoff, he beat the cancer, lost 80 pounds, and took to the sky again. He now jumps once or twice a week and hopes to make 4,000 jumps before retiring from jumping. Michael Carlisle, News Radio KKOB.
15: New state testing data shows APS students held steady academically during the 2025-26 school year. Among students in grades 3 through 8, proficiency rates reached 43% in reading and 26.6% in math. District officials say those marks are among the highest recorded since New Mexico adopted its current testing system in 2022. Several schools also reported notable gains, including Eugene Field Elementary in reading and La Mesa Elementary in math. Outdoors right now in Albuquerque, 79 degrees in Santa Fe, 71. Next news update, 2 o'clock. I'm Mike Gaba, 96.3 News Radio, KKOB.
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6: All right, it's Brandon Vogt with Art Alasakis from Everclear. They're going to be in Albuquerque September 17th at the New Mexico State Fair. Art, thanks for being with us.
20: Well, thanks for having us, man.
6: All right. So, I'm sure you guys have been through New Mexico before, right?
20: Oh, yeah, many, many, many times. We like to tell people we've been touring. I've been touring off and on for like 40 years.
6: Tell me about some of the projects you guys are working on for the future with Everclear, what we can see coming up soon.
20: Well, thanks, man. Thanks for asking. Well, we got a bunch of dates for business and upcoming to Albuquerque, which we're super excited to play the state fair. And then in about 3 weeks, we start Lucky Seven Tour. Mm-hmm. And it's basically, we're doing seven for, if you buy the ticket, seven requests don't normally play. Yeah. So we've been going deep into the catalog with some of these songs, learning some songs we didn't play for a while. So that would be fun.
6: Yeah. And that's interesting because there's probably some of these songs that you guys played years ago and have never picked them back up again, huh?
20: Absolutely. And there's a couple songs we've never played. So that's going to be fun.
6: Yeah.
20: And interesting. So yeah, we're you know, we got that going on. We're working on a new record that hopefully will either be out next year or the year after. And next year is going to be the 30th anniversary of our biggest album, So Much for the Afterglow.
6: Yeah.
20: And we're looking forward to doing that and putting out like Sparkle and Fade, like we did last year, 30th anniversary version with songs from the Vaults and Masters. And you know, that was really cool. So yeah, we're busy, man. And just personally, I just took my daughter to college, and me and my wife are empty nesters now. So
6: oh wow,
20: we're going to Hawaii.
6: Well, that's the thing. You'll probably have a lot more free time on your hands now that you got the kids out of the house, huh?
20: Yeah, buddy. She's smart. She got a lot of scholarships. So yeah, man, we're gonna go. Hey, baby, you want to go to France for the week? Sure, why not? The only problem with that is I'm working so much, so yeah. I don't know how that's gonna happen.
6: Yeah.
20: You know, but that's a good problem to have.
6: Yeah,
20: for sure.
6: And you, as a father, I mean, you got a lot to live up to. I mean, the song "Father of Mine," right? I mean, did your kids ever throw that in your face?
20: Nah, no. Yeah. No, my daughters. No, they know that. You know, I for one thing, I was there.
6: Yes.
20: You know, yeah. One thing when you're not there, not just there physically, that's important, but there emotionally, mm-hmm. and financially, and just everything, because it takes a lot to raise a child.
6: Yeah.
20: You know, it definitely takes two people, if not more. Mm-hmm. So they always had that. Did we always agree on everything? Of course not. I wouldn't be that wouldn't be right. That's just not the way it is. when you're a teenager, you disagree with everything,
6: yeah,
20: whether you do or not. But and that's a good question. But no, my kids know where I'm at. No,
6: that's great. I got to tell you that Father of Mine is the most deeply personal rock song that's probably ever been made.
20: I don't know about that, but there's some good ones out there. But I appreciate you saying that.
6: Yeah. Yeah, and Everclear is going to be at the New Mexico State Fair on September 17th. And I know you've been very open about your sobriety, too, and you have helped so many people over the years, talking about it. Kind of tell me about your journey and where you're at now.
20: Well, as of June 15th of this year, I hit 37 years of clean and sober, 100%. And it's been a blessing, and it's been a lot of work, but at the same time, it's been the best thing that ever happened to me in my life.
6: Yeah.
20: And just working a program and just building a fellowship of sober men who are like brothers to me, it's just been, a blessing, and we help each other. And it's something that I try to impart as a life coach. I'm a life coach for people as well.
6: Wow.
20: And certified life coach. And I work with people, sober people, people in recovery, people with MS, because I'm sure I got diagnosed with MS about 10 years ago.
6: Yeah.
20: So that's something I deal with.
6: Well, that's wonderful. It's got to be rewarding for you, too, to be out there and helping people and seeing them move on with their lives in a positive way.
20: Absolutely. I don't know if I'm sure you've seen the Alcohol Anonymous symbol. It's a circle with a triangle, with a pyramid in the middle. And one of those sides of the pyramid is service, to be a service of people. Mm-hmm. And that's one of the ways that I'm not just people in recovery. I think all people, being of service to other people, makes your life better. It really does. It sounds like it's a Hallmark card statement to say that, but being involved, making a difference in a positive way with other people in this world and other communities, there's nothing like it. It really is. You got to experience it to understand it, I think.
6: Yeah, and you can learn more. EverclearMusic.com. That's where you can find out all the information and these exciting projects coming up for Everclear. And, of course, they're going to be in Albuquerque September 17th at the New Mexico State Fair. And Art, I know a lot of people like an update on your MS diagnosis and how you're doing.
20: It is what it is. It's not going to get better, but I do everything in my power to slow it down. I take, I get medication once a month from my neurologist. I try to keep my diet clean, which was really hard sometimes when you're on the road. Mm-hmm. But exercise, I swim in my pool every day. Everything's, I do everything I can, and when I work with people, I try to impart that on them. It's not something that will kill you. This disease won't kill you, but you will definitely die with it. It's not going anywhere. Yeah. So it's doing okay,
6: Yeah.
20: I've been having back issues lately, but I think that's just getting older.
6: Well, we can't wait to see you here in Albuquerque on September 17th. And again, everclearmusic.com. It's where you can catch up with everybody and see these new projects coming up. Art, thank you so much for being with us today.
20: Thanks, man. Thanks for having me. I appreciate it.
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6: 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All right, Republicans do this quite a bit, and I've noticed this in New Mexico. It happens a lot, and that is running away from President Trump, okay, here in the state of New Mexico. And they did it again. They did it again. The House Minority Leader, Gail Armstrong, and Representative Stephanie Lord, Sandia Park area, East Mountains. She's my state rep. So in what it comes down to is the situation with New Mexico and New America. All right. I mean, it's, don't buy into it. It's just for funds, okay? And there's too many people that take it way too seriously. And then you've got a couple of Republicans, elected Republicans, Armstrong and Lord, you know, not understanding that this is just a kind of a goof. Obviously, the president cannot change the name. It has to come through the New Mexico State Legislature. That obviously would never happen, okay? I mean, if they really wanted to go to the mat, like the federal government really wanted to go to the mat on this, they could. They could. Federal government has weapons. I mean, it's goofy to think about, but that's you. The federal government can make a state do something. We've seen it over and over again. But Gail Armstrong, in a statement, New Mexico's name and identity are not up for negotiation, not by this president or any other. No political party owns New Mexico pride. What does that even mean? She continued. So when I see New Mexican Democrats manufacturing outrage over a social media post, I have to ask what they're really trying to accomplish. They know as well as I do that the post is not policy. They know the president has no constitutional authority to rename a state. What they're hoping for is that you yell loud enough about a troll post out of the White House and you won't notice what's happening here in the Roundhouse. And that's from Gail Armstrong, and that's well said. But Republicans should have just either played into the joke or not even bothered with it. Probably if I was elected Republican, I wouldn't even have bothered with it. I mean, for her to start with the New Mexico's name and identity are not up for a negotiation. Okay, no, but you sound like a Democrat, okay? And then Stephanie Lord, she wrote on Facebook, whatever point is being made with New America, whether joking or meant to troll and provoke a reaction, Washington doesn't have the constitutional power to rename a state by executive decree. Oh, Stephanie, I thought you were you read into things a little better than that. She continued, many people suggested changing the name of New Mexico, one of the great vote cheating states of all time. This is Trump. This is what Trump wrote. Pardon me. That's what he said. One of the great cheating states of all time to New America. So much more prestigious and beautiful for the people of that potentially incredible state. Wow, I love it. Potentially incredible state. Like I continue to say, the once great state of New Mexico. But you have let progressive and far left socialist policies hurt it. Let me get James real quick. Hey, James, you're on News Radio, KQOB.
3: Yeah, we haven't elected a Republican in this state for I don't know how many years, and we're a lost cause. It's just we need help from the federal government. I don't know if you've got the message to them. Someone help us, but yeah. Either way, ABV on these midterms, you know, I've never fallen for the lies and the numbers and, you know, Republicans stay home and they don't vote at midterms. You mean to tell me with these numbers they put out and they, I'd like to know who these Republicans are, because the all the people that voted for Donald Trump in 24 all of a sudden decided, and for the Republican Congress to say, oh, you know what, I just want to go back to where we were a couple of years ago. Yeah. Open borders, you know,
6: that's what they want.
3: You know, defund the police, all these bad things. You mean to tell me that people are just going to say, oh, no, I'm not going to vote?
6: Yeah.
3: It's unbelievable. The numbers are fixed. The lies are out there for midterms. I've never believed in the midterms of what they say about it. Oh, it's a change of the guard. You know, oh, all of a sudden when a Republican's in there, the Democrats automatically get in there. It's a scam.
6: Mm-hmm.
3: And I think the politicians in Washington are behind it.
6: Yeah. I got to run. I got to run, James. Okay. Thank you, sir. Have a great day. All right. Michael Perry, he is a candidate for land commissioner. He's going to join.
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6: Man, I lost three Prize Picks lineups last night because of your Denver Broncos, JJ Buck. There's more. I'm going to recover next week. Hey, I want to let you know about Better Together New Mexico, along with the New Mexico Business Coalition, is doing their 2026 Heroes Banquet. No, I won't be honored as a hero, but I will be there, along with Lieutenant Colonel Alan West, former U.S. Congressman. Great speaker. This is going to be a great show. Walt Benson? What?
30: Oh, my.
6: Yes, Walt Benson's going to be there, too. It's Friday night, starts at 6 o'clock at the Marriott Uptown on Louisiana. So if you want to get involved, call this number, 505-836-4223. 505-836-4223. All right, news is next. 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
31: From ABC News, I'm Wayne Cabot. Global crude concerns. ABC News confirming crude loadings at Yanbu, Saudi Arabia's Red Sea port are now stopped. This refinery is the region's largest exporter of diesel. Diesel futures hit a record high today. Diesel at the pump as well, averaging $6.28, says AAA. One longtime analyst tells ABC News heating oil customers are going to really have a sticker shock this year, paying more than $2 a gallon more compared to a year ago. The war with Iran has cost the U.S. at least $38 billion and is expected to further push inflation higher for American households. That from the nonpartisan Congressional Budget Office, warning also that depleted weapon stocks could take a half a decade or longer to rebuild. Sources tell ABC News the board of the Kennedy Center voted today to shut down the center entirely after a federal judge blocked them from adding a tribute to President Trump on the building or on the site. ABC News White House correspondent Karen Travers with the latest from President Trump himself.
32: President Trump said the Justice Department will appeal the judge's ruling today, blocking his name from being added to the Kennedy Center. The president writing on social media that if the case does not go his way, including if it makes its way up to the Supreme Court, then the reconstruction and renovation of the Kennedy Center will not take place. Democratic Congresswoman Joyce Beatty, who's filed a lawsuit challenging the planned closure and renaming, today accused President Trump of, quote, holding the Kennedy Center hostage unless he can put his name on this sacred memorial. Karen Travers, ABC News. News, the White House.
31: Speaker Mike Johnson says AI concerns are a fictional claim designed to sway voters ahead of November.
0: We've all seen this movie before, okay? We're 49 days out from an election. A catastrophe is created. The media gets spun up. Social media gets spun up. Everybody says we're all going to be, they literally said we're all going to be dead in 10 years.
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1: 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I'm Mike Gabum. A man is deceased following a deputy-involved shooting Monday night in Kirtland. KKOB's Natasha Leba has the story.
11: The San Juan County Sheriff's Office says deputies were called to a reported domestic violence disturbance at the Dollar General around 8:30 p.m. While deputies were speaking with the alleged victim, authorities say the suspect returned to the store carrying a knife. According to the sheriff's office, the man approached deputies with the knife raised above his head and ignored repeated commands to stop and drop the weapon. A deputy then fired his service weapon, striking the suspect. The man died at the scene. The deputy involved has been placed on administrative leave, and the Farmington Police Department is leading the investigation. Natasha Leba, News Radio, KKOB.
1: The first former Albuquerque police officer to face sentencing in the federal DWI corruption case is due in court today. We turn to KQB's Zoltan Chani Salcedo.
12: Former APD Lieutenant Justin Hunt previously pleaded guilty, admitting he conspired with defense attorney Thomas Lear III and paralegal Ricardo Mendez in a scheme involving DWI cases. According to court records, Hunt accepted items, including vehicle accessories, in exchange for failing to appear at court hearings involving some of Clear's clients. Federal investigators describe the case as part of a broader bribery scheme that has led to charges against multiple current and former law enforcement officers. Sultan Chani Salcedo, News Radio, KKOB.
1: The New Mexico Railrunner Express is helping to fight hunger with two upcoming Stuff the Train food drive events. Community members can bring non-perishable food donations to the Montaño Railrunner Station on September 16th or September 23rd between 8:30 a.m. and 10 a.m. Each donation earns a free Railrunner Day Pass, while food collected will support the Roadrunner Food Bank and its network of hunger relief programs across the state. Organizers say the effort highlights the ongoing need for food assistance throughout New Mexico. And as cooler weather begins to arrive, the Albuquerque Bernalillo County Water Utility Authority is encouraging residents to scale back that outdoor watering under its voluntary Water by the Numbers program. The authority recommends limiting sprinkler irrigation to 2 days per week during the fall season. Officials say shorter days and cooler nights means lawns require less water. While overall water use is running about 4% higher than last year, the authority says Albuquerque remains on track to meet its annual conservation goals. Now for your KOAT Action 7 News forecast.
13: Partly to mostly cloudy skies today. Pleasant temperatures, but it is humid. High 82 Albuquerque, 77 Santa Fe. Low for Albuquerque, 61. Santa Fe, 56. I'm meteorologist Eric Green with your forecast from KOAT Action 7 News.
1: And those closing bell numbers brought to you by Sotero Wealth Services. On Wall Street today, the Dow closing down 328 points. The NASDAQ carrying the same tune, closing down 204 points. 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
14: I was in a wreck. I need a check.
15: Turner and Rose is the way to go.
16: I was in a wreck. I need a check.
15: Turner and Rose is the way to go.
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15: Turner and Rose is the way to go.
10: I'm attorney Kevin Rowe, and we've been servicing New Mexico for years. 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
15: 444-4444. 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
6: Hey, has anybody noticed that they changed the Project Jupiter Girl? They did. The TV and the digital commercials, they had one young gal doing it for a while, and in the last couple of weeks, they moved her out. She got dumped. It's like the modern-day two Darrens on Bewitched. You know, they switched out Darrens. They switched out Beckys on Roseanne, too. Like nobody would know. And now Oracle has switched out the girls playing the Project Jupiter lady. Like we wouldn't notice. You had to be in a focus group, right? They were like, I don't know. I think the Project Jupiter lady's got to go. They moved in another one. I just wanted to point that out because I'm sure I'm not the only one that's noticed that. Thanks for being with us here on this Tuesday afternoon here on News Radio KKOB. Brandon Vogt, J.J. Buck, got Mike Gabe in the newsroom. We'll take your calls, 505-243-3333. I want to get into some of the things going on in education as we have some numbers from student performance scores. And there's a little bit of waffling going on from some of our school districts. But on the text line, as we were talking about the final financial numbers coming into this election, 49 days away now from Election Day. I think that's the number on the text line. BB, Greg Hull should have a commercial asking, Deb, why won't you debate? Why does he have a commercial with the other Project Jupiter girl? I want to find the original Project Jupiter girl. You know, there's a story there. Why did she get dumped in favor of the new Project Jupiter girl? Maybe Greg Hull could hire her to do his commercials. That was one of the goofiest things ever. Like when they started running these ads, and I remember somebody told me, I don't know whether it was here, I don't know if somebody called in or somebody just told me in person, but they were like, you know, that those people don't even live here. Like that was just an actress. Like, no kidding. No kidding, it was just an actress. I think it was somebody in private told me that. I was like, listen, yeah, she's an actress for hire. But I'm going to make that my mission in life. One of my missions in life. I want to find MLG's wedding album. We're looking for that. We're looking for Deb Haaland's mugshot. There's two of them. And now I want to know the whereabouts of the first Project Jupiter girl. What happened to her, Oracle? I'm looking at you. We got to figure out what's going on here.
3: I will be going to terminate him.
6: Oh, I hope it's not that bad. I hope it's not that bad for sure. Maybe she was just AI generated. Ooh, maybe they fired the first Project Jupiter girl because they had to pay her. She's a real actress. Maybe this new Project Jupiter girl is some sort of AI concoction that they don't have to pay. What about that? I'll get to the bottom of it on the text line. Greg Hull should have a commercial asking, Deb, why don't you debate, or a billboard on I-40 and I-25 asking the same thing. Get people wondering, why won't she debate? And maybe they aren't aware. And I think that's the case. I think there's a lot of people who just aren't aware. By the way, I was also talking about the New America thing. Again, you know, I went to the GOP convention in Dallas, so I was coming back through New Mexico, and I get to the state line, and as I put this up on Facebook, you know, months ago, the middle of the Welcome to New Mexico sign is gone, like as you enter across the interstate. So it says, Welcome to New Mexico. So I'm thinking maybe they were prepared for the whole New America thing. Just take off the rest of those slats and put, you know, America there where it says Mexico, because half of Mexico is gone anyway. from that sign that has been in disrepair, much like our state, for many months. Also on the text line, I would hope that New Mexicans, Republicans, Democrats, Independents, would actually take the 3 minutes to compare track records. Hull successful in Rio Rancho. Holland failed the bar. DUI, two DUIs. Worst Secretary of the Interior ever. Member of the worst presidential administration in history. And along with her cronies, will take New Mexico to the point of no return if she's elected. That's why when Greg Hull did his own polling that he released it several months ago, and it was very close. And it was because it was what's called an informed ballot. It said the issues and what Deb Haaland is in favor of, issues and what Greg Hull is in favor of. And then people made their decisions based on that, not just R versus D, Hull versus Haaland. And an informed ballot, you know, Greg Hull does very, very well. On the text line from Anna, hi, BV, I'm sorry, but I can't stand to listen to Sarah every day. Please do not enjoy her as a regular feature on your show. I have to change the state. What? Change the state? That's pretty rash. You went from 0 to 100 there, Anna. I have to change the station, and I don't want to because you're awesome. Well, thank you. I appreciate that. I don't ban people from calling, and I welcome people to call. So that's the catch 22 here, Anna, is, you know, I could do a show like a lot of other people do around the country now where they don't take any calls. They don't do any topics that are driven by callers. And I'm not talking about anything going on here or not, but this is what's going on around the country. Talk radio, the one thing that sets talk radio apart from many other mediums or types of media, and especially podcasts, is the fact that this is live, this is happening now, and I'm going to give you something to comment on. And we throw a phone number out, 505-243-3333. And I know listening habits have changed and all that sort of thing, but because I open it up to everybody, you know, you're going to get some people that, you know, there's better callers than others, right?
4: Yes, sir.
6: Indeed there is. So, but Sarah, since she's been on probation most of the summer, I think she's gotten better. Now, this last call last hour, you know, wasn't her best, you know. Some of that's my fault, too. I should have jumped in earlier and asked her about the computer classes she's taking, which I really want to know about. Maybe that would have saved the call. I don't know. But Anna, hang in there. Also, we got a bunch of Team Annas coming in now. 2466. I understand what Anna's saying. I don't like listening to Sarah either. She really just wants people to go out and vote the way she wants. And she tells everybody where to go. All right. Well, let me tell you. So Sarah is, she's got to do her little PSA. But, you don't have to listen to her. You don't have to listen to her. Let's see here. Oh, from Anna. I know I can hear you. I know I hear you, but you can cut her off. You're too nice and give her too much time. Be like Strauss. And interrupt and say, I got to go. Is Strauss meaner than I am when it comes to Sarah? I don't know. I'm just a nice guy. All right. 505-243-3333. Number to get in. I do think we might hear from the land commissioner candidate, Michael Perry, coming up next here on News Radio KQOB.
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9: All right, BV today, News Radio KKOB. Thanks for being with us on this Tuesday. 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All right, joining us is Michael Perry. He is the GOP nominee for land commissioner. Michael, thanks for being with us today.
10: Hey, well, thanks for having me, man. It's good to be here. It was a nice drive up. Actually, the grass is starting to turn a little green in some spots.
9: That's welcome news. And I'll tell you, I wish it was June or July that this was happening. It's September. I'll take it. But
10: you got to take what you can get. We got a little growing season left, so hopefully we'll get a little growth.
9: Where did you come up from? Today?
10: So I currently reside in Roswell.
9: Okay.
10: I've been there since I retired, so it is a nice drive up. And it definitely was greener than it has been.
9: Okay. Sure. Yeah, and we were talking about the campaign trail, so you've been out there in the thick of it.

0: Kind of tell me about what that's been like and what you're hearing from your constituents, because land commissioner, of course, that's a statewide race. Right. So you've been everywhere.
1: Man, we have been everywhere. And when I say everywhere, my wife and I look at each other and don't remember what town we're in. We're on the road so much, but we're working hard, and we're trying very, very hard to make the constituents proud of our efforts because we're going to leave it all on the table.
0: Mm-hmm.
1: And it's been a long road to hoe, but we're in it, and we're in it to win it. We're trying very, very hard. But, you know, you talk about what have we heard on the campaign trail, and, you know, we spent a lot of time the last 14 months in rural America, I guess you'd call it, a rural New Mexico. And we're hearing some very positive things, very good things from northern New Mexicans, and the constituents are just kind of coming at us with that standpoint that even though they are Democrat, that they say the party has left them.
0: Yeah.
1: They have really, there's just too much a divide between normalcy and the progressive.
0: I promise you. Like, if we could take a group of 10 just rank and file Democrats and show them what their party stands for, and not nationally, what the New Mexico Democratic Party stands for and what the Republican Party stands for, every one of them, I'd say at least 9 out of the 10 would turn their back on it. But they just don't know. They're not. They haven't educated themselves enough about it, and don't know really what's going on.
1: I don't think you're wrong there. I think, you know, what we really need to do is start thinking about getting back towards the middle on everything. People are a little polarized on either end.
0: Which New Mexico used to be. It used to be a purple state. It used to be a pretty moderate state, and I still believe that. I still believe the citizens are like that. But the people governing us are on the fringe at this point, and especially with land commissioner.
1: I think you're right. It's got a little hectic of late, and it shows in some of the productions and some of the ongoings in the current state land office right now. But all we can do is hope for the best and prepare for the worst, and that's what we're doing every day. And like I said, I think the middle of the road is where we need to be, and that's where we've always kept our campaign, tried to be that middle ground, so to speak, try to be that candidate most people can support and get behind and say, hey, I like this guy. The big thing I got going for me is my resume and my experience.
0: Yeah.
1: The depth in my experience is what's really getting me a lot of looks.
0: Mm-hmm. Yeah. So let's talk about that experience, because you're retired, but you're still a pretty young dude, right?
1: Well, I retired once. Yeah. I retired. Well, you got a lot of retirements in life, right?
0: Okay.
1: One day you retire from high school football, and the next day you retire from college. And, I did get it. I got a degree from New Mexico State in 95, and it's a specific degree that is synonymous with habitat and wildlife work that's going to be good for this agency.
0: Mm-hmm.
1: I worked as a game warden for 22 years in this state.
0: Yeah.
1: And, I mean, everywhere from Cuesta to Eunice. I've been on both corners and seen it all, and I absolutely loved it. I said it a million times. I saw this state from a helicopter, an airplane, ATV, horseback, footback. Yeah. I mean, you name it, I've been it, I've done it. And it was a great career, but after 22 years, the table was kind of set at the game department. So I got offered a position as assistant commissioner at the state land office over there, what they call their field or their resource or surface, they call it now.
0: And
1: absolutely loved it. I was over the reclamation, the remediation, over the field staff, and it was a phenomenal and fantastic job. And that's where I ended up retiring from the state land office. So I am a state land office retiree, and I know where the building is. I know
0: where the doors are. You can get there. Yep.
1: Yeah, I could. Yeah. I think I could find it again. Not a big deal. And now I'm a county commissioner in Chavez County. I'm the vice chair, and I've been doing, this is my fourth year doing that.
0: Okay.
1: Absolutely
0: good.
1: Loved it. It's been a great. Every layer of my life has just stacked on top of each other, and it's given me a good sounding board for right now.
0: Yeah, and what are some of the things? You came up from Roswell today, so are you going to be here in Albuquerque and in this area this week?
1: Yes, we'll be here for the rest of the week. Mm-hmm. It sounds funny enough, but I showed you looking out the window there.
0: Yeah, you got a whole trailer out there.
1: Got my camper and my trailer. It's just a lot nicer to have your own bed at night.
0: Yeah.
1: So when we come up this part of the state, I'll come up and leave my camper for a It'll be up here till the election's over, honestly.
0: Yeah, yeah.
1: And we just kind of spoke out of that location. We call it headquarters.
0: Yeah, well, that's good. You got to do it, especially when you're going across a state. And of course, a state as big as New Mexico.
1: It is. Well, it's nice to know where your toothbrush is at.
0: So. So you can go to Perry 4, number 4, NM Land. Perry4NMLand.com. That's where you can find out a lot more about Michael Perry running for land commissioner, and also to donate to his campaign. These things aren't cheap to do, especially as many miles as you got to carry.
1: Yeah. Hamburgers have gone up. So it's not as easy to find the pocket change to buy a gallon of gas like it used to. So you got to dig a little deeper for that stuff.
0: Yeah.
1: But you can also go to my Facebook page, Michael Perry for Land Commissioner. There's a lot of great information on that.
0: Okay. Yeah. Michael Perry, find him on Facebook as well. All right. Coming up next, we'll talk more with Michael about some of the priorities for Land Commissioner. And also, we're trying to get a debate with both you guys. And I think tentatively we do have one. We just don't have a date set yet.
1: I'll believe it when I see it.
0: Okay. Well, hopefully it happens.
1: I'm here. I'm right here.
0: Yes.
1: I'll do it at your mama's house, the alley, your elementary school, in front of your preacher, wherever you want to do it. I'll do it. I'm ready.
0: In the trailer, out of the trailer.
1: I don't have to search for answers. They're all in my breadth of resume.
0: Good deal. All right. Michael Perry, joining us, candidate for land commissioner. News is.
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6: 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The New Mexico Forward Party is continuing its court challenge against the state's ballot access laws after a federal judge rejected its request to ease signature requirements for candidates.
7: The lawsuit was filed after two Forward Party candidates were kept off the ballot for failing to collect enough qualifying signatures. The case has drawn attention because Attorney General Raul Torres is siding with the party rather than the Secretary of State's office, which is defending the law. Torres argues New Mexico's requirements for minor parties and independent candidates are unconditional and should be reconsidered by the courts. Natasha Laban, News Radio, KKOB.
6: Two men have been sentenced in separate federal bank robbery cases in southern New Mexico, and KKOB's Zoltan Chani Salcedo has that story.
8: Jacob Martinez of Las Cruces was sentenced to 37 months in prison after admitting to robbing a Pioneer Bank branch in August of 2025. Investigators say he used a note threatening violence before leaving with more than $3,500 in cash. In a separate incident, Zachary Clay was sentenced to 63 months in prison for attempting to rob First New Mexico Bank in Deming. Prosecutors say Clay entered the bank with a hatchet and handed a teller a note demanding money. Clay will also serve 3 years of supervised release after completing his sentence. Sultan Chani Salcedo, News Radio, KKOB.
6: A series filmed in Albuquerque is bringing national attention to New Mexico's film industry.
9: Hey, you know everything. Whatever happened to music in elevators? Huh? When did they stop doing that?
6: Pluribus won 6 Emmy Awards, including a lead actress win for Rhea Seehorn, after earning 18 nominations. The Apple TV production was shot on a custom-built set in Albuquerque and employed more than 1,400 New Mexicans during its first season. State officials say film and television production remains active, with 20 projects already approved this fiscal year. And New Mexico drivers are seeing the effects of rising oil prices at the gas pump. AAA says the statewide average for regular gasoline is now about $4.44 per gallon. That's up significantly from a week ago. Albuquerque drivers paying around $4.49 a gallon, while Farmington has some of the highest prices in the state. Experts say international tensions and higher crude oil prices are contributing to the recent increase, with some New Mexico communities now seeing gas prices above $5 a gallon. William McGee Jr. of Las Cruces faces several charges, including child abuse, after he allegedly urinated on a toddler on Sunday. Officers went to home on Spitz Street for a domestic disturbance. Upon arrival, they spoke with a woman and her 3-year-old son. The woman allegedly told officers she woke up to the sound of running water and saw William McGee Jr. urinating on her son. McGee stayed inside the home and allegedly refused to leave to speak with officers. Officers did check the toddler's bed and saw that it was wet with a strong urine smell. Investigators state that McGee had a strong smell of an intoxicating beverage and had to be placed in a wrap restraint to prevent injuries to himself or others. McGee has been charged with battery of a household member, battery upon a peace officer, resisting arrest, child abuse, and a local warrant. Your next news update at 3 o'clock. I'm Mike Gabe, 96.3 News Radio, KKOB.
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0: All right, BV Today, News Radio, KKOB, thanks for being with us. GOP Land Commissioner candidate Michael Perry is joining us. And kind of tell me about your priorities, Michael, in office, and maybe I know these kind of mirror some things that may have been neglected throughout the last few years in the land office, right?
1: Well, that's a good question. You know, there's a lot of directions you could go with that, and I've said it 100 times. And as a state land commissioner, there's a lot of things you could do, but there's two things you're ultimately supposed to do.
0: Yeah,
1: and that's make money from the land. To finance the beneficiaries, right, which is the schools and the public hospitals. And then, of course, the second prong of that, which is huge to me and a very, very critical and important, and it should be to New Mexicans, is taking care of the land for the future generations. And that sounds easy, but it's not easy because you still got to make a little dough to pay for schools. So we kind of come to the point of, can you have both?
0: Yeah.
1: Can you make money from the land, and can you take care of the land? And I say you can. And I just think we need to get a little better at prioritizing some of the projects and programs that we perform on state land to give it a little bit of a conservation-minded twist that also helps our watershed and our wildlife and our and our cattle and our agricultural uses and things that are environmentally sound and safe.
0: What would be some of those things?
1: Well, a good example would be, you know, like you look at the wind farms, for example. Even you can even look at the oil and gas infrastructure. if we have some management goals within those, and I call them conservation corridors, for example. So if we got lessees that are stacked on top of other lessees, mm-hmm. like you have a wind lessee, and there's also a grazing lessee, and then you have a game and fish hunting easement, those are all stacked and layered right on top of the same property. And I think what would be a good idea is if we got with those, like those producer components, we'll call it, you can call it oil and gas, or you can call it wind and solar, and say, hey, mm-hmm. thank you for building, thank you for putting this infrastructure on our property, but now we want you to start helping us take care of the land.
0: Yeah.
1: Now we want you to enter into a contractual obligation with us that's going to increase our fire resiliency or mm-hmm. our watershed management. Or
0: yeah.
1: We want to decrease some woody vegetation components in this certain area.
0: Yeah.
1: And I think you ask them to help you with it under a contractual obligation.
0: Mm-hmm.
1: And in my county commissioner terms, I think yeah. you would call that like a PILT, like uh-huh. a payment in lieu of tax payment.
0: So yeah.
1: you don't have to pay me money, even though you're paying me we're making a revenue off of you. But when you start taking care of the land on top of that, I don't think we're utilizing that like we should.
0: Oh, yeah. Yeah, definitely. Michael Perry with us. You can learn more on his website, Michael Perry, 4NM Land.com, and Facebook, Michael Perry Land Commissioner. Was that?
1: Yes, sir. Michael Perry for Land Commissioner.
0: Now, I'm glad you mentioned fires, too, because that's something we had over the last few years, some historically bad fires here in the state of New Mexico. What's something from the land office that that may help mitigate that in the future?
1: Well, there's a couple of things we could do, and there's several things we should be doing. And, you know, the first and foremost, you got to take care of the lands. Right now, I think our forests and a lot of our landscapes are just a little bit out of shape.
0: Yeah,
1: and when I say out of shape, they haven't. They're not in working condition in some focuses. We all been there, right? After yeah. Christmas, after Thanksgiving, we get a little out of shape, and mm-hmm. That's a no fault of anybody. But we need to pay attention and get the watershed back in shape. And when I say that, we got to first take care of that timber management. We got to take down some of that invasive brush that's growing
0: yeah.
1: so we can decrease the propensity for catastrophic wildfire because mm-hmm. that's very hurtful to the economy.
0: Yeah. Yeah.
1: You know, the FEMA numbers say that for every $1 you spend on conservation-minded practices on the landscape, you'll save yeah. 10 FEMA dollars.
0: Oh, wow.
1: That's a lot of money. Uh-huh. When you think of Las Vegas and then you think of Ruidoso, you know, Ruidoso right now is taking a hit
0: yeah.
1: on the economy for mm-hmm. the village of Ruidoso and the city and probably Capitan
0: yeah.
1: Because they don't have the tourism that they had because of yes. that fire.
0: Uh-huh.
1: I mean, they lost their racetrack,
0: mm-hmm.
1: which, you know, you lose your racetrack, you're losing a lot of economy.
0: Oh, yeah.
1: And then that has a trickle-down effect. And I see that as a county commissioner, all of a sudden your gross receipts taxes decrease mm-hmm. a little bit.
0: Yeah.
1: And so, you know, the county still has to provide all those goods and services to all its constituents,
0: yeah.
1: but they're having to do that on severely reduced funding because of mm-hmm. economic decline. But
0: yeah.
1: that's number one reason for that is mm-hmm. we didn't take care of our conservation and our timber management like we should have. So
0: yeah.
1: it's important to some of the communities that we absolutely have to do that.
0: Mm-hmm.
1: And, you know, Las Vegas is no different. Look what mm-hmm. they've lost.
0: Yeah.
1: Homes, people, livestock, forage, range production,
0: yeah.
1: fences. I mean, I was talking to one landowner that had like $3 million worth of fences go up
0: wow.
1: just in the fire. Well, that's yeah. a huge hit.
0: Yes, it is.
1: It's
0: yeah.
1: just in fences. Uh-huh. That include a house or water yeah. infrastructure or mm-hmm. any of that. I mean, that's incredible.
0: Yeah, yeah. Now, tell me about with land commissioner, a lot of these things you talked about, you can implement because you're working kind of independently from the roundhouse, from the governor's office. Kind of tell me about how that kind of works in the land with the land office.
1: Well, you are independent. That office is independent and answers uh-huh. to only the state land commissioner, and the state land commissioner answers only to the people.
0: Mm-hmm.
1: So it's very, very important that we have that stopgap in there between legislative bodies so you
0: yeah.
1: can do what needs to be done instead of working with in concert with activism, so mm-hmm. to speak. Or,
0: yeah.
1: you know, right now I think it's fair to say that there's a sentiment that's against oil and gas production on the state, and that comes from the legislative body and from the state land office.
0: Yeah.
1: And if I'm wrong, why has there been a 20% reduction in production?
0: Yeah, there has been.
1: This administration. Now, the numbers don't say that because the price per barrel and barrels produced is up, but the money is up, but the production's actually down. And there's 50% less producers on state land that have migrated over the BLM. So I think one of those things we need to do is start reevaluating the efficiencies and the effectiveness, because the ultimate line, the ultimate goal is to produce money for the school children. And if you have 20% less production, you could be 20% better.
0: Or 50th ranked schools.
1: Or we need to throw more money at our schools right now.
0: These producers that have left, they're obviously not coming back if things stay the same, and we're going to end up losing even more, right?
1: Probably so. But when I say they've left, a lot of them have migrated onto private Texas or performing services on Bureau of Land Management, because a lot of times they're just lines on a map to some people. But that line on the other side of the map, if it's a 25% royalty on state land and a 12.5% royalty on BLM, well, that business-wise, you're going to migrate over there. The other thing that we can do is we can work collectively and start having some larger scale habitat projects with other land use agencies.
0: Yeah.
1: And I primarily mean Forest Service and the Bureau of Land Management, and start working extensively with the soil and water conservation districts. Because when you look at, can I develop a plan on state land, or is there a plan on state land? And yes, there currently is one. And the state land employees are working very hard to accommodate some of those goals. But I would like to work with the Bureau of Land Management, instead of just fixing a section or two of the blue on the map. Let's go ahead and get this whole drainage. Let's go ahead and work on this, restore this whole watershed that might run 10 or 12 miles up this canyon, but it goes across three different land use agencies. But if we can correct that watershed, we can get more water down the river. And right now, the river doesn't look good.
0: Okay.
1: It doesn't look good right now.
0: Yeah, yeah. And that's coming from a guy that would know. you spent your whole life doing this.
1: I mean, I've said it before. There are indicators.
0: Yeah.
1: Obviously, the indicator is there's no water in the river. That's obviously an indicator. But when you look upstream, some things need to be done to get water flowing back into its normal regime.
0: Yeah.
1: And one of those, the greatest impacts, is the increase in the number of tree species over the last 50 years on the watershed.
0: Yeah.
1: There's simply too many trees.
0: Yeah.
1: And again, if I'm wrong, why do we have a term now called catastrophic wildfire?
0: Yes. Yeah.
1: Because that wasn't a term in 1995 when I was a senior at New Mexico State studying wildlife science.
0: Yeah.
1: It wasn't a term.
0: Yeah. Michael Perry with us, perry4nm.com. Find him on Facebook. Michael Perry, Land Commissioner. What are some things that you want New Mexicans to know about the Land Commissioner's office that may fly under the radar from what you do there?
1: I think the biggest thing right now, that to me, as I'm traveling across the state and talking to constituents, is I understand it is a political position, because you have to go politic and you have to get votes, but it absolutely should not be.
0: Yeah,
1: this isn't a political position. It should be the best person with the best resume that has the best intentions for the future land of New Mexico, and that's what I got. I got a tout on my resume for that. But it has nothing to do with politics, and everything to do with taking care of the land for the next generation.
0: Yeah,
1: and I think people don't realize that it's a standalone office. They kind of think it just gets lumped in with the rest of state government, that it's part of that.
0: Because it has been, frankly.
1: It has been.
0: Yeah, yeah. And that's, you know, people, New Mexicans aren't really paying attention to that sort of thing, and they just think it's another arm of the governor or the legislature.
1: And I guess I would call this, I think this particular time, I think I'm the right candidate at the right time, because New Mexico is very much... They haven't said it yet, but we're very much having that aha moment. And what I mean by, there's no water in the Rio Grande right now, and we're having the increase of catastrophic wildfires, and we're having communities that are threatened and watersheds that are devastated. That's an aha moment, folks.
0: Yeah.
1: That's when you look around and going, the last 50, 60 years, we haven't been doing what we needed to do to take care of our towns, communities, and our watersheds.
0: Mm-hmm.
1: So it's not all about money to me.
0: Yeah.
1: It really is not all about money. It's about taking care of the land for the next generation. And, you know, I kind of laugh when I say it, but when I was in college, if somebody called you an environmentalist, it was almost a fighting word.
0: Yeah.
1: It really was.
0: Well, I bet it in New Mexico State,
1: In New Mexico State, it was
0: some tree-hugging poet or something like that, right?
1: Yeah, it was a pretty bad deal when they called you an environmentalist. But nowadays, we are environmentalists.
0: And I'll tell you, ag people and farmers and ranchers are the original environmentalists. They want to take care of the land. That's how they make their money.
1: Absolutely.
0: So, and they have been pushed into, you're the one that is destroying it. No, they've been the ones that have been cultivating and saving it all these years.
1: I think you're absolutely right on that. And when you look at people that live off the land, there's a big difference than people that live on the land.
0: Yeah.
1: And there's a lot of people in this community that we're sitting in right now in downtown Albuquerque, that absolutely live on the land.
0: Mm-hmm.
1: They go to work, they go home, they go to work, they come home, they go to the grocery store, they go watch a baseball game, but they live on the land.
0: Mm-hmm.
1: But those people are deciding what happens and how the people that live off the land function, and I think that's horribly wrong.
0: Mm-hmm.
1: Because there's a whole set of producers, and you can say wind and solar, oil and gas, farmers, ranchers, people that pick piñones, people that cut firewood to heat their homes, people that go deer, elk hunting, those are people that live off the land.
0: Yeah.
1: And those are the people right now that don't have the say-so that they should or the foothold. And that's been my life. That's what I've lived. That's what I've tried to help. And that's all I'm about is let's try to make the land produce for us and protect the rural economies that live off the land.
0: 5 years ago, did you think you'd be doing this today? Running for land commissioner?
1: Yeah. 5 years ago, I was golfing twice a day. I was working my private job, wildlife and habitat prescription. I had 6 ranches I was working for.
0: Mm-hmm.
1: I'd work at one week, one the next week for a couple of days. I'd go golf a couple of days. My wife and I would go on a trip. I was living a great life.
0: That sounds pretty good. Where can I get a gig like that?
1: I
0: don't golf. I'd find something else instead of golf, but.
1: Well, you never know what you're going to end up doing. But to me, it was kind of being at the right place at the right time to get the opportunity to do this.
0: Mm-hmm.
1: And collectively, it sounds kind of funny, but I think some things have fallen in place to make me a great candidate. Because you look at where we are environmentally and the catastrophic fires that have happened and the no water in the rivers. And you look at my resume, and then all of a sudden, I was a county commissioner. I got that other level of experience. And they put me on the Public Lands Advisory Committee for the National Association of Counties. And I'd go to Washington and I'd lobby, and I just kept getting lucky and getting another layer to my resume that just was very, very good for me.
0: Yeah.
1: And
0: You're ready. You're ready, and this would be an excellent choice for the state of New Mexico. I just hope you can reach enough people to make that happen.
1: So you asked what would the one thing I'd want people to know, and that's I would challenge every constituent out there, no matter where you are in the state, go research your candidates.
0: Yeah.
1: Go look at resumes. Go look at what people have done. Don't look at what they tell you.
0: Yeah.
1: Evaluate the projects and the programs that they've implemented.
0: Yeah. Michael, we got to run, but thank you. Perry4nmland.com. Michael Perry, land commissioner on Facebook. Thanks for being with us. All right, news is next.
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0: All right, BV Today, News Radio KKOB. Michael Perry wasn't kidding. Like, right across the street from us here, and we can see it out the window at the DoubleTree. He's taken up about 19 parking spaces with this truck and trailer. Not 19. He's probably taken up 8. but he's just moving around New Mexico. Land commissioner, obviously, this is the choice for land commissioner. Obviously. Will enough New Mexicans wake up? We'll find out in about 49 days. Hey, I want to let you know about Prize Picks. Man, them Broncos. I'm going to rebound this week, though, with Prize Picks, because football's finally back, and Prize Picks is bringing their best offer yet. New users who sign up get $150 in lineups. If you win your first $5 lineup, man, all of the great wide receivers and the prop bets that you can find on Prize Picks for college or for college and the NFL. 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
21: Hey, what's going on, man? Did you enjoy the rain yesterday?
0: I did. I like the rain.
21: How much you get out east?
0: I don't know. Yeah. I mean, it rained, but I don't know how much. And it's September rain, which is nice, but, you know, there ain't a whole lot more that can grow now.
21: That's true.
0: This would have been better earlier this summer.
21: I agree 100%.
0: Well, what you got coming up today?
21: Well, we got historian Rob Martinez coming on today.
0: All right.
21: New Mexico historian.
0: Yes.
22: I was in
18: 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I need a check.
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17: 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I need a check.
2: Murder and Rome is the way to go.
16: I was in a wreck. I need a check.
2: Murder and Rome is the way to go.
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27: From ABC News, I'm Wayne Cabot. Sources say the Kennedy Center Board of Trustees has voted to close the Performing Arts Center's iconic building immediately after a major setback today in court. Here's ABC's Peter Haralambos.
28: The vote to immediately shutter the iconic building came about an hour after a federal judge blocked the Kennedy Center board from adding a tribute to President Donald Trump on the Performing Arts Center. The Kennedy Center board, filled with Trump's hand-picked appointees, tried to include a tribute to Trump on the building facade after the same judge in May blocked renaming the center after the president.
27: President Trump saying, "These are not the people I interviewed," slamming the Supreme Court for rejecting his attempt to change mail-in ballots so close to the election. ABC's Karen Travers.
29: The president calls it a bad decision. He says it is a big loss for Republicans and America itself. He goes on to say that the Supreme Court really let our country down. He accuses certain justices, as he puts it, of being petrified of Democrats.
27: Diesel now $2.50 a gallon, more than it was last year. Truckers say every dollar more adds $400 to each delivery. Rising prices could lead the Fed to raise interest rates tomorrow. The 10-year Treasury yield today hit levels not seen since 2007. Senator Bernie Sanders says there's no doubt we need AI regulation.
30: The speed and scope of AI development in just the last 4 years has been almost beyond human comprehension.
27: But Attorney General Todd Blanche is suggesting the sudden interest in AI is part of a Democratic effort to win in November.
31: Every Democrat senator suddenly races to a microphone to talk about AI after being eerily silent for months and months and months. So to talk about the timing of this as being nothing but an effort to influence the midterms.
27: The death penalty is off the table for Nick Reiner. Prosecutors saying it's the Reiner's family wish. 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
1: From 96.3 News Radio, KKOB, I'm Mike Gava. The first former APD officer to face sentencing in the federal DWI corruption case is due in court today.
3: Former APD Lieutenant Justin Hunt previously pleaded guilty, admitting he conspired with defense attorney Thomas Lear III and paralegal Ricardo Mendez in a scheme involving DWI cases. According to court records, Hunt accepted items including vehicle accessories in exchange for failing to appear at court hearings involving some of Clear's clients. Federal investigators described the case as part of a broader bribery scheme that has led to charges against multiple current and former law enforcement officers. Sultan Chani Salcedo, News Radio, KKOB.
1: A New Mexico law could soon be back before lawmakers after questions were raised about why Jeffrey Epstein was not required to register as a sex offender in the state. Under current law, procuring a minor for prostitution is only a registrable offense when the victim is younger than 16. State officials say the victim connected to Epstein's 2008 Florida plea deal was 17, meaning the registration requirement did not apply in New Mexico. Previous efforts to change the law faced opposition, but lawmakers may take up this issue again next session. Coming up, some broad spotlights for New Mexico. United 6.3 News Radio, KKOB News Time.
4: I'm Greg Hull, and I'm running for governor because I believe New Mexico's best days are still ahead of us. For the past 12 years, I've had the privilege of serving as mayor of Rio Rancho, where I've created jobs, strengthened public safety, improved our quality of life, and built one of the best-run cities in New Mexico. I've learned that when the government focuses on results instead of politics, people benefit. That's the kind of leadership I'll bring as your next governor. I'd be honored to earn your vote. I'm Greg Hull, and I approve this message. 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
5: Attorney, 11005 Spain Road, Northeast Albuquerque.
1: New Mexico's film and television industry received a major boost at the Emmy Awards last night. The Apple TV series Pluribus, filmed in Albuquerque, took home 6 Emmy Awards after entering the ceremony with 18 nominations. The show's first season employed more than 1,400 New Mexicans, including crew members, actors, and background performers. Industry leaders say the recognition comes at an important time, as local crews report fewer job opportunities than during New Mexico's production boom just a few years ago. Colorado Parks and Wildlife officials report that on Sunday morning, a bear entered the bedroom of a 17-year-old girl in Durango, Colorado, and attacked her while she was asleep. Officials say the bear ripped the window screen off and was able to open a cracked window and enter the room. Michael Carlisle continues the story.
6: The bear ripped down a curtain and woke up the sleeping teenager. The woman told officers she pulled blankets up and tried to hide when she saw the animal enter the room. The bear then started sniffing around the room. The teenager said she accidentally made a noise, and that's when the bear swiped at her and she felt the bear's paw hit her stomach. The animal then left the room after the teenager screamed and sat up. The bear then re-entered the room and exited after the teen continued to yell. The bear never returned. Wildlife managers said the teenager had 3 scratch marks and bruising on her stomach where the bear swiped at her. Officials are still searching for the bear. Michael Carlisle, News Radio, KKOB.
1: On Wall Street today, we found the bear. It seems the Dow has closed down 328 points. Traffic and weather together next on the 7s. I'm Mike Gaba, 96.
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2: .com.
10: Well, traffic right now. All in all, things moving well so far this afternoon here in the metro. You will see some slowdowns on I-25 both directions near the construction zone. Traffic also moving a bit slow westbound on I-40 near Louisiana. Paseo, Alameda, and Montaño, those river crossings are moving up to speed right now. I'm Michael Carlisle with KKOB Traffic every 10 minutes on the 7s.
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14: Watch for scattered showers and thunderstorms in the area this evening to produce frequent lightning strikes, gusty winds, and some locally heavy rainfall. Into and through the overnight, the rain chance decreases, but it never really goes away completely. Humid feel to Wednesday morning with that low at 61 for Albuquerque and 56 in Santa Fe. Then Wednesday afternoon and evening, scattered showers and thunderstorms look likely with a significant heavy rain threat. High 81 Albuquerque, 76 Santa Fe. On Thursday, skies still look ripe for scattered monsoon storms. The heavy rain threat will continue. Thursday's Albuquerque high 80, Santa Fe 75. This is your forecast from KOAT Action 7 News. I'm meteorologist Derek Green.
15: Currently in Albuquerque, it's 75 degrees on 96.3 News Radio, KKOB.
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1: Hey, so what's up? How y'all doing? Hey, so damn glad you decided to hang out this afternoon.
21: Holy crap, how about that rain yesterday? I remember the sky being that black and threatening. I mean, like it was dark at 5 o'clock in the afternoon yesterday downtown. So, it was nuts.
1: So, yeah, my garden enjoyed it. Oh, look who's back. You all right, man?
32: No. And I really mean it. No. Yeah.
1: See, it's funny because you mentioned, you know, being at the ghost, and we're going to talk about that in a second. But, you know, see, I'm feeling a little coldy today.
32: Yeah.
1: It's weird. It's like all up in here.
32: I don't think it's something going around. Yeah. I think it's allergies.
1: That could be.
32: I don't know, but I feel real run down.
1: Yeah.
32: But not like when you have COVID. You know, when you feel run down with that, you just want to.
1: Oh, COVID's awful.
32: Crash out, yeah, sure. You know, yeah. Or the flu. But.
1: Yeah, indeed. Well, glad you're back.
32: Yeah.
1: I would be remiss in my duties if I did not mention the fact the winners of the State Fair's Green Chili Cheeseburger Competition. Right. So this was a blind judging competition that pitted 8 restaurants against each other, those being Badlands Burgers and Brews in Aztec. Not a clue.
32: Badlands Burgers in Aztec.
1: I've driven through Aztec. That's about it.
32: Okay.
1: Effing Bar here.
32: Okay.
1: All right. Fat Sats in Berlin.
32: Okay. Is this the winner right here? Is it going to do a drum roll?
1: No, not yet. No, not the winner yet. No. Fuego 505 was just here. La Via Burgers and Boba in Santa Rosa.
32: Yeah.
1: Smash and Shake here. Sparky's and Hatch. And Stacker's Burger Company here.
32: Stacker's. There's a Stacker's in downtown 505, I think.
1: Is there?
32: Yeah. Because, see, there's two different Stacker's places. There's Fat Stacks.
1: Yeah.
32: And there's Stacker's. And Fat Stacks has a location in Nob Hill and, I believe, one up at the Heights.
1: Okay. I got to get out more, man.
32: Oh, they're good. Yeah, man. I'm surprised that they didn't win. They're really damn good.
1: Sure. I'm surprised the Laguna Burner's not in here either. But
32: I think they won last year.
1: Yeah, they might. Yeah, I think you're right. But the winners this year of the blind judging championship are, first place, Fuego 505.
32: Okay.
1: Fuego 505. Yeah. Second place, La Via Burgers and Boba in Santa Rosa. Third place, Fat Sats Bar and Grill in Berlin.
32: Okay.
1: Those are the top three winners of the winners of the People's Choice. It's just, you know, like if you and me voted.
2: It was, where is it here? Badlands Burgers and Brews and Aztec. So there you go. For you guys, congratulations. Congratulations, everybody that competed in the competition. So who was out there, man? Oh, I know who was out there. I know Gina Goodson from Albuquerque the Magazine is one of the judges. And you know who else was out there officiating?
32: Who's that?
2: Chris Goblet.
13: Oh, my.
2: Yeah, New Mexico Wine and the Wine Studio in Olto. Yeah, so
32: what does burger go with wine? What kind of wine would be good? Red wine?
2: Yeah, big red. Yeah, big fat red. Red beef. Would go with it. Yeah, it's got with beef. Yeah, that's what I do. Yeah, you do a cab, do a Zinfandel maybe. Mm. How's that?
32: All right. Boxed wine.
2: Sure.
32: Mad Dog.
2: we were just talking about that, weren't we?
32: Yeah.
2: Yeah. Oh God. Hey, if you happen to miss something on this show, go to the podcast. Yesterday, for instance, we talked with Greg Mullen from ABQIT yesterday, who knows all about all things AI, and we had him on to talk about, you know, all the news headlines and people saying that we need to slow down the AI thing because there's a chance it's going to kill us all. Well, he calmed us down a bit over that, but he did say that there is potential that bad players out there could certainly do us all harm, like to our banking system or, you know, our power grid or the water system. So he said, yeah, we got to watch out for that stuff. Also, we talked to Bernalillo County Clerk Michelle Cavanaugh. Nice lady, man. I like her. About today being National Voter Registration Day, trying to get everybody out to vote in a hugely important midterm election this year. We reiterated that New Mexico has one of the best run voting operations in the entire freaking country, and we should be proud of that. So, today is National Voter Registration Day. A myriad of ways you can register to vote. Also, we talked to author, Frank Abrams, about his upcoming book, The Slander of Billy the Kid and the Abrams Tintypes. Now, what are those? Well, Frank found some old tintypes, you know, photographs, one featuring both Pat Garrett and Billy the Kid. Interesting. Now, the authenticity of this was called into question, but he claims that he's had so many historians and scholars look at the photos. He said, that's both of them. Interesting stuff. Did you see the pictures?
32: I did not.
2: I can't tell. I mean, it's a bunch of old cowboy dudes, you know, like in front of a camera. I don't know.
32: You would think they had to have crossed paths at one point, right?
2: And well, they shot him to death. He killed him.
32: Well, I mean, but yeah, before that. And have, you know.
2: Yeah. Yeah. Yeah. It kind of makes sense. You know, so, and like the interesting thing we were talking about yesterday on the air is back then, good guys and bad guys often switch sides.
32: Yeah.
2: So if you're a good guy, you turn into a bad guy and vice versa.
32: Plus, you know, population not being that much. Yeah. So.
2: Yeah. But I looked at the photo. I couldn't tell. I have no idea. Hmm. You know, but yeah, anyway. Also talked with UNM Law Professor Josh Kasberg yesterday about Trump's $5,000 pledge to us all if the GOP wins the midterm elections. Whether it's legal or not, it is not legal. But as you recall, the Supreme Court issued a ruling giving Trump and any other president now immunity for most crimes while in office. So Josh says the legality of all of this may not matter.
32: Hmm.
2: He's
32: not going to give that money. I don't think he's going to get it.
2: And Josh says he highly doubts that we'll see any of this because, number one, it needs congressional approval. And based on Trump's other promises in the past to give us all tax rebate checks, tariff checks, all that, which never materialized, Josh thinks this is just a bunch of hooey.
32: Sounds like that lying jackass that's always in your life that's lying constantly about stuff. And you're like, oh, yeah, here we go, another lie.
2: Let's just get through this
32: 30 seconds.
2: Yeah, no kidding. Indeed. All right, boy, missing that, go to the podcast. You know this works. Go to newsradiokkb.com. Look for me, Kyle, we're going to my desk. Click. Look at that, man. The giant bigness of the TJ Trout Show rumbles out of your screen and smashes into your brain like an out-of-control Uber driver on meth.
32: Smash, smash, smash.
2: There you go. I think Control's already heard from him. That would be Mike Trujillo. So, hey. Good, fun time Saturday night.
32: Yeah, it was.
2: You were funny, and I'll tell you why you were funny. And let me bring Carlisle.
20: Yes.
2: Yeah. Welcome back.
20: Thank you.
2: At least for a couple days.
20: Yeah.
2: You know. But I mean,
21: when we started hearing what we were hearing on Saturday, you got really intent. Intense. You were intense. And you were getting all like lathered up over there, man. You needed to ask those questions.
32: I was buzzed. No, but that was crazy, man.
21: That was
32: really
21: crazy.
32: Really weird. And unless I was set up somehow or we all were made to look like fools, those responses were damn freaking weird.
21: It was scary. They were goosebumps moments, man.
32: They were real. Death yeah. metal voice and everything.
21: Oh, yeah. Yeah, I know.
32: Weird.
21: That's crazy. So, Carlisle, you bring anything back with you?
10: No. God, I hope not.
21: Yeah. I don't feel weird or anything.
10: No, I feel good, yeah.
32: Okay. Maybe that's why I got the cold.
21: Well, maybe that's it. Maybe it's manifesting itself in the form of a virus.
32: It was a, well, I'm not going to give anything away, so, but.
21: No, this stuff is too good. Yeah. I mean, we usually are happy if we get one money shot.
32: Oh, yeah. Yeah. Got what, like four or five?
21: Yeah, right. According to the porn industry. But yeah, we did. We got several.
32: Right.
21: And yes, it's really interesting. So you'll see. Halloween Ghost Hunt Show will be Friday, October 30th.

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2: Institution's dire financial and structural shape.
3: This is so stupid.
2: It needs help. What are you going to do?
3: Of course it needs help. It needs money.
2: And somebody's going to write a check.
3: And it ain't going to get money unless our fearless orange leader's name is put back on the building.
2: But that's not unusual. Like if you were open that crusty wallet of yours one day and you were actually to drop like, let's say, $1 million, which is pocket change to you, don't you think you'd expect this building to be named after you?
3: Let me tell you something.
2: Yeah.
3: Let me tell you something. Okay, can I tell you something? Can I explain this whole thing? Okay. The Kennedys and JFK and the family, who the center was named after, were huge supporters of the arts. I mean, huge supporters of the arts.
2: Sure, but that was back in the day. And they
3: fundraised themselves, personally fundraised, millions and millions of dollars to get it built and then to maintain it. Okay. So, all right, I'll tell you what. Okay, if Trump will donate $50 million of his own personal wealth,
2: all right,
3: put his damn name up there.
2: Ah, so you've got that out there, out in the air now. So we know. As long as he writes that check, you're like, okay.
3: Well, I mean, if he becomes a huge benefactor of the arts, which he's not going to do, huge benefactor of the Kennedy Center, which I don't think he's going to do, but if he did, then okay, then there could be an argument made to put his name on the Kennedy Center.
2: See, I knew you'd come around.
3: What was that?
2: I knew you'd come around.
3: Yeah, no, I did not come around. So, yeah. All right. You got anything else?
2: Real quickly, his son, Donald Trump Jr., got remarried in the Bahamas. And a large portion of support for that wedding, of course it was very expensive, came from a Russian, let's say, mafioso type?
3: Yeah, oligarch, I saw that, yeah. Well, we're going to talk more about this coming up.
2: You can't afford a wedding if you're
3: If you're Trump. A billionaire, you can't afford a wedding. What are you talking about? All right, we got to take a break. All right, we'll talk more about this, Gaba, I promise. All right, we got Carlisle with traffic, hold on.
4: Well, as we take a look at traffic right now, you do have a crash. It's westbound on I-40 near Louisiana. You will see some slowdowns in that area. Also, traffic moving a bit slow both directions of I-25 in the construction zone. Paseo, Alameda, and Montaño, those river crossings are moving up to speed right now. I'm Michael Carlisle with KKOB Traffic every 10 minutes on the 7s.
5: 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I'm Michael Carlisle from the 96.3 News Radio KKOB Traffic Center.
6: Watch for scattered storms with heavy rainfall this evening. The chance at showers does continue through the overnight. Waking up Wednesday morning with that very humid feel, low 61 Albuquerque, 56 Santa Fe. Wednesday afternoon and evening, scattered showers and thunderstorms look likely with a significant heavy rain threat. High at 81 for Albuquerque, 76 for Santa Fe. This is your forecast from KOAT Action 7 News. I'm meteorologist Eric Green.
7: Currently in Albuquerque, it's 75 degrees on...
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1: 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All right, Tuesday afternoon. What else going on? Today, coming up, by the way, we may have another email bag or two from you. So if you got something that needs to be on the air, just send it. TJ.Trout, News Radio, KQB.com. But at 4 o'clock today, we're going to get a river, water, and stream update from Harris Klein and Trout Unlimited. And also talk about, they have an event coming up too, so we'll hear about that too. Then at 5, man, we all know the noise that's been coming from the White House about New Mexico, with Trump saying that New Mexico should be New America. Well, yeah, dumb. We agree. It's all of us out here agree it's dumb. But we are having official New Mexico State historian Rob Martinez on with us, basically to talk about the history, not only the history of our name and why it can't be changed, but the history of the word Mexico, and where does that come from? So all that going on today. By the way, Friday, we got another Beer Friday coming up. We got Sidetrack Brewing coming in here. So we will be, you know what else we got coming up on Friday? We got New Mexico Fish and Wildlife.
2: Mm-hmm.
1: They want to talk about bears.
2: No.
1: I laugh because every time I hear the promo they got running on the air, mm-hmm, about it, all the rules that you should do if you are confronted by a bear. See, I should not find that funny because all those rules could quite possibly save somebody's life.
2: Yeah.
1: They very well could be, but.
2: Some kid.
1: Yeah, yeah.
2: They're the ones that listen to those things and take them seriously. Yeah. We don't. And then they're the ones that are saving old people's lives. Yeah. Yeah.
1: Stay calm.
2: Yeah.
1: Yeah. Talk to it calmly right before you crap your pants.
2: Right. When you turn away slowly, bear.
1: You always hear so many things about bears. Yeah, were you supposed to lay down and play dead? You're not supposed to run, because if you run, it's like the fight or flight.
2: Yeah.
1: So
2: they'll chase after you.
1: Yeah, then the game is on.
2: And then they're fast.
1: Yeah. So anyway, yeah, they're going to be coming Friday to talk to us about that.
2: Cool. Should bring a bear in. Give us a demonstration.
1: That's a great idea. They should bring a live adult bear in with them.
2: I'd be down for that.
1: In fact, they should ride it. Put a saddle on it. All right, Dave, we got a lot more coming up. We'll take a look at some of the world events going on as well. And this is a new Seed Sack. Oh, I'm sorry. Hey, Carlisle.
3: Yeah.
1: New Seed Sack info coming up. I'll tell you about it in a couple of minutes.
3: Yeah.
1: Yeah, I knew it. I knew you'd be excited.
3: Oh, yeah.
1: All right, news and traffic. Hold on.
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8: And traffic right now, you've got crash cleanup continuing westbound on I-40 near Louisiana. You will see slowdown starting back around Wyoming with that. Traffic also moving slow this afternoon, both directions of I-25 near the construction zone. Also southbound on Coors, right around Paseo. You'll see some slow-moving traffic in that area. I'm Michael Carlisle with KKOB Traffic every 10 minutes on the 7s.
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2: Currently in Albuquerque, it's 75 degrees on
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22: 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The first former APD officer to face sentencing in the federal DWI corruption case in court today.
23: Former APD Lieutenant Justin Hunt previously pleaded guilty, admitting he conspired with defense attorney Thomas Clearer III and paralegal Ricardo Mendez in a scheme involving DWI cases. According to court records, Hunt accepted items, including vehicle accessories, in exchange for failing to appear at court hearings involving some of Clear's clients. Federal investigators described the case as part of a broader bribery scheme that has led to charges against multiple current and former law enforcement officers. Sultan Chani Salcedo, News Radio, KKOB.
22: An Albuquerque man facing multiple felony charges after police say he sexually assaulted a motel employee Monday afternoon. Investigators say 23-year-old Abdul Vasilo was staying at a motel near Iliff and Coors when he allegedly followed an employee to her car after she finished her shift. According to court documents, the woman told police that Silo forced her into his motel room and sexually assaulted her. The woman later notified another employee who contacted security. Police arrested Silo on charges including kidnapping, criminal sexual penetration, and false imprisonment. The New Mexico Forward Party is continuing its court challenge against the state's ballot access laws. This after a federal judge rejected its request to ease signature requirements for candidates. KQB's Natasha Leiba has the story.
0: The lawsuit was filed after two Forward Party candidates were kept off the ballot for failing to collect enough qualifying signatures. The case has drawn attention because Attorney General Raul Torres is siding with the party rather than the Secretary of State's office, which is defending the law. Torres argues New Mexico's requirements for minor parties and independent candidates are unconditional and should be reconsidered by the courts. Natasha Laban, News Radio, KKOB.
22: A series filmed in Albuquerque, bringing national attention to New Mexico's film industry.
1: Hey, you know everything. Whatever happened to music in elevators? Huh? When did they stop doing that?
22: Pluribus won 6 Emmy Awards, including a lead actress win for Rhea Seehorn after earning 18 nominations. The Apple TV production shot on a custom-built set in Albuquerque and employed more than 1,400 New Mexicans during its first season. State officials say film and television production remains active, with 20 projects already approved this fiscal year. William McGee Jr. of Las Cruces faces several charges, including child abuse, after he allegedly urinated on a toddler on Sunday. Officers went to a home on Spitz Street for a domestic disturbance. Here's Michael Carlisle.
8: Upon arrival, they spoke with a woman and her 3-year-old son. The woman allegedly told officers she woke up to the sound of running water and saw William McGee Jr. urinating on her son. McGee stayed inside the home and allegedly refused to leave to speak with officers. Officers checked the toddler's bed and saw it was wet with a strong urine smell. Investigators state that McGee had a strong smell of an intoxicating beverage and had to be placed in a wrap restraint to prevent injury to himself and others. McGee has been charged with battery of a household member, battery upon a police officer, resisting arrest, child abuse, and a local warrant. Michael Carlisle, News Radio KKOB.
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6: Hi, thanks for listening. Glad you're here with us Tuesday afternoon. TJ Trout, we got Trujillo, Carlisle, Gaba.
2: Yes, that's me.
6: Yeah, we got everybody back. We're first team now, man.
2: Isn't this cozy?
6: Yeah, that's fantastic.
2: Yeah. Let's all take a trip together.
6: Yeah, that's a great idea. Where do you want to go?
2: Belen?
6: Hey, what's the burger place in Belen?
2: Well, there's a couple.
6: Yeah, no, the one that won. Fat Sats.
2: Oh, Fat Sats, yeah.
6: Fat Sats Bar and Grill in Belen came in third in the State Fair Green Chili Cheeseburger Competition.
2: Yeah, it's very accessible. It's just like right off the third exit.
6: Well, I'm going to have to try that.
2: I think you should.
6: Yeah, man, indeed. So I was listening to your news a little bit.
2: I love it when you do that. Give me something.
6: Thanks for the story about the urination. That's fantastic.
2: What are we supposed to do?
6: What are we supposed to do with somebody like that? What do you do with somebody like that?
2: You just dehydrate them, obviously.
6: Well, apparently, or, you know,
2: well, maybe it was an accident, TJ.
6: You know, I have been very drunk in my life.
2: Uh-oh, here we go.
6: No, I've been very drunk in my life.
2: You'll get the dumb button ready.
6: I've been high in my life and drunk in my life. No. Yeah, I've done a few substances.
2: I don't believe
6: But that. I've never been compelled to pee on a kid.
2: No.
5: I can't say that.
6: The thought of doing that, I couldn't even imagine it beginning to cross my mind.
5: No.
6: So.
5: No. I mean, I always believe in the power of people, so I'm always playing the devil's advocate. Like the kid just wandered across the path. It was just an accident. It happens with my dogs all the time.
6: Yeah.
5: Don't do that.
6: I've had animals pee on me, but not,
5: Right, right.
6: But that's just sick, man.
5: Yeah, so he's facing charges for that.
6: Hopefully he's facing prison time, I hope.
5: Yeah, I don't know if it's
6: For something like that, you either need prison time or you need to, require, psychological evaluation or something, alcohol treatment or something.
5: Probably. We don't have a background. I put a call out. I don't know what his previous arrest record is as far as if he's had problems with DWIs and that kind of thing, which may explain a lot of it.
6: Yeah. I have a confession to make, too.
5: I love it.
6: So,
5: confess to us.
6: Most red-blooded American males last night were watching Monday Night Football. And watching the Kansas City Chiefs dominate the Denver Broncos.
5: You know anybody here who likes the Chiefs? I can't think.
6: I can't think of a damn person in this whole building that likes the Chiefs. Mm-mm. Yeah. So, you want to say something or not?
5: Look at him.
2: I'm trying to eat my peach.
6: I see
2: but,
6: that.
2: Jealous?
6: Yeah. No, well, yeah, I am jealous. I wish I had a winning team, but Mahomes looked like Mahomes. Good job. But the point of the story was. I watched the Emmys.
5: What? For what?
6: Because Mrs. Trout, I was being nice. I wanted to be a good husband.
5: You're a smart husband.
6: And so I sat there on the sofa and I watched the Emmys with her.
5: You two act like you've got one bedroom and one TV. You've got 18 bedrooms and 19 TVs.
6: This little companionship goes a long way,
5: That's why she has cats.
6: Yeah.
5: She doesn't have to put up with you.
6: Both cats love her, too, man.
5: Of course they do. They got good taste.
6: Yeah. Hey, by the way, congrats to both Ree Seahorn and Vince Gilligan. Is it Ray or Ree? It's Ray. Is it Ray or Ree?
5: I always get thrown off by that, and I find myself, it's like Dan Champagne or Champagne. Yeah.
6: Anyway, Ms. Seahorn and Vince Gilligan both won Emmys for Pluribus. Pluribus did really well.
5: Yeah, it did.
6: You're the one that did really well. I mean, we knew The Pit was going to do well because it always does well.
5: Mm-hmm.
6: But then the Widow's Bay. I've been talking about Widow's Bay now for a while.
5: So you're watching it.
6: I'm done watching it. It was
5: worth
6: fun.
5: All the hoopla?
6: Yeah, it was fun. I mean, it's not the best thing I've ever seen in my life, but it was entertaining.
5: Okay.
6: Yeah, no.
5: As good as Ted Lasso?
6: There was decent. I don't know if there's going to be a follow-up season. I don't know if there will or not. I hope there will be.
5: Okay.
6: But I'll tell you one thing, then we got to take a break. I don't know why this bugs me. They need to define, this is, I'm talking the Emmys. They need to define what is and what is not a comedy.
5: Oh.
6: Because they got these shows in comedies, in the comedy category. I'm saying, what? For instance, the Widow's Bay, I don't consider, there's funny stuff in there. I don't think it was a comedy.
5: Do you think maybe it's a dark comedy?
6: Maybe.
5: Not meant to be slapstick like guffaw, more like,
6: Well, it's not what you would consider, it's not The Office. And the other one I'm talking about, too, is The Bear. The Bear is not a comedy. There's funny stuff, but it's intense and it's drama.
5: Okay.
6: So I think they're way off when they do that.
5: Hmm.
6: But what do I know?
5: People should listen to you. I've always said
6: that. People should always listen to me. All right, we got to go. Hey, good talking to you, though. All right, we'll talk to you soon. All right, we got Carlisle with traffic coming up, 96.3 News Radio, KQB. Hold on.
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10: Traffic right now. We still got crash cleanup westbound I-40 near Louisiana. It is off on the shoulder, but you do have slowdown starting back around Wyoming. Be careful going through there. Traffic also moving slow both directions of I-25 as you approach the construction zone. Headed west on I-40 near Coors. You're going to deal with a little bit of a slowdown in that area. Traffic also moving a bit slow right now. Headed west on Alameda near Rio Grande. I'm Michael Carlisle with KKOB Traffic every 10 minutes on the 7s.
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2: Currently in Albuquerque, it's 75 degrees on 96.3 News Radio KKOB.
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5: Check. 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
6: Hey, coming up, we got Harris Klein from Trout Unlimited. He wants to talk about the event they got coming up, but he also wants to talk about the condition of the water, even though we got all that rain. I want to hear what he has to say about the Rio Grande and also about some of the smaller streams here in New Mexico, too. And then we got New Mexico State of Story, and I always love having Rob Martinez on the air with us. I mean, great guy. He's always a great... He knows so much stuff. So, we got that going. Hey, Carlisle!
7: Hey, TJ.
6: Yeah, we kind of lost the CTAC alert, so I'm going to have to find that again. But, I just like to include you on these.
7: Oh, thank you.
6: Yeah, because it's so near and dear to your heart. You know, we got the contest, the growing and the carving contest, Saturday, October 17th at El Pinto. You know we're now part of the Great Pumpkin Commonwealth. You knew that, right?
7: Oh, I've heard tales of
6: that. Yeah, meaning huge pumpkins and thousands of dollars in cash prizes. Cash. And also our amazing carving contest. But that's actually the crowd favorite with huge prizes.
7: Yeah.
6: And a kids costume contest. Free taco bar.
7: Ooh, yeah.
6: Yeah. Band this year is the Watermelon Mountain Jug Band.
7: Yeah.
6: Just talk to those guys. And, yay, thanks to all our partners, man. Just mentioned El Pinto. Then, of course, Rick at Jericho Nursery, everybody else down there.
7: Yeah.
6: Yeah, Green Summit Landscape Management.
7: Yeah.
6: Soyolutions.
7: Yeah.
6: American Home Furniture and Mattress.
7: Yeah.
6: Dos Equis.
7: Yeah.
6: Window World.
7: Yeah.
6: And special thanks to the New Mexico Department of Agriculture who are helping us out this year.
7: Yeah.
6: Yeah, Saturday, October 17th, El Pinto.
7: And my ear, nose, and throat. Specialist who is going to help me after I've wrecked my throat.
6: Oh, for doing that?
7: Yeah,
6: it's great. Yeah. All you guys, so it's like the crawl is running across the screen in here. Now, H.E. Todd Blanche is echoing what Trump has been saying about the AI and about all the warnings that have come out about AI over the, the past week or so. And they were both calling the whole thing a scam. And but that is one of those things that why would a Nobel Prize winner and all these other scientists come out and say the same thing that we have danger we have to watch out for, and why would that be a scam? I mean, what possible reason would they have to scam all of us about that? I don't understand that.
7: Why would the CEOs of these AI companies come out and say this?
6: Yeah, I know.
7: You know, I don't.
6: Yeah,
7: I don't understand why people who know so little think they know so much more than the experts.
6: Exactly. So I mean, and what's wrong with telling us, okay, this may not happen, but it could happen, and we have to be cognizant of the fact that this could happen to us down the road. What is wrong with saying that? Just exercise caution. There's nothing wrong with that.
7: No.
6: Yeah. But apparently, we get people who think they know a lot more than they actually know, just bloviating on the subject, and they really don't know what the hell they're talking about. And I'm not talking about the scientists. So... Oh, I just thought I got one more story for you too about our current FBI director too that was just given to me. I think this is kind of interesting. It's not interesting. It's stupid, but it's coming up next. Carlisle with traffic. Hold on.
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7: Well, traffic right now, we do have that crash on westbound I-40 near Louisiana. It is off on the shoulder, but you do have some slowdowns as you make your way through there. Traffic also moving slow right now, I-25 in both directions near the construction zone. You've got congestion on westbound Alameda near Rio Grande. Also headed west on Paseo, right around the river, traffic moving a bit slow through there. I'm Michael Carlisle with KKOB Traffic, every 10 minutes on the 7s.
8: 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Call the Traffic Tracker hotline at 505-767-9167. I'm Michael Carlisle from the 96.3 News Radio KKOB Traffic Center.
6: All right. Back to what we were talking. I mean, these people who have come out in with their cautionary tales have not said ban AI or stop AI. They said this could happen. There is a potential 10 to 20% chance that this stuff could happen. That's all they're saying. To slow down a little bit, you know. All right, Carm, thank you very much for this one. Gentlemen, what do you think of this? Did you see that Kash Patel went up in front of Congress on... This happened today.
7: Yeah, today.
6: Yeah, and let me read this, the headline. Let me read the headline. Patel explains why the FBI no longer considers bestiality an automatic hiring disqualifier.
9: Why?
6: And you know who's confronting him on this is Louisiana Senator John Kennedy. John Kennedy, who could not be more MAGA-esque conservative. Mm-hmm. And he's confronting Patel on this. And so I'm reading here. Yeah, Kennedy confronted Patel today over charges in the agency's hiring, changes in the agency's hiring qualifications, particularly as they relate to bestiality, in an oversight hearing held by the Senate Judiciary Committee. What? Oh, great. I just got something thrown at me by Gable. So apparently he was going to talk about this.
9: Oh, okay.
6: Yeah,
9: he loves bestiality.
6: Oh, well, of course he does. Patel said the change allows applications from people who have been victims of these crimes to be considered. Before the shift, Patel said people who were on either side of crimes, including prostitution, bestiality, and trafficking, were automatically disqualified. So Kennedy goes, whose side of what? The bestiality. So you're disqualifying the animal?
9: Exactly. That's what that, according to that law.
7: Well, yeah. Hang on a second, guys.
6: Yeah.
7: There is one state that bestiality is not totally illegal.
6: Really?
7: So you would be disqualifying the fine folks, the fine law-abiding citizens of that state, if you make bestiality a disqualifier.
6: Yeah. Okay. Well, and Carla, which state might that be?
7: West Virginia.
6: Oh, well.
9: Ah, of course.
6: Well, you know, hey, that pig was looking at me, man.
9: The mountain mama.
6: Yeah, that pig was giving me that come hither look. So Patel said they're having a hard time attracting new agents. And Kennedy goes, why would you even get into bestiality? I mean, for instance, if Joe, using a name, participated in bestiality, not as an animal, but as a human, don't you think he ought to be disqualified? And then Patel goes, well, if he voluntarily did it, sure.
9: The hell?
6: So you're going to be, and then Patel added, though, here, that in some cases, human traffickers forced people into degrading acts of all kinds, including bestiality. What the hell? Anyway, that's what's going on in our government right now, folks.
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7: Traffic right now, dealing with those slowdowns. I-25 affecting both directions as you approach the construction zone. You've got crash cleanup continuing westbound I-40 near Louisiana. That crash is off on the shoulder, but you will see some slowdowns as you make your way through there. Also, westbound I-40 between the interchange and Coors, you've got some slow-moving traffic. And dealing with a bit of congestion headed west on Alameda as you approach Rio Grande. I'm Michael Gerlisle with KKOB Traffic every 10 minutes on the 7s.
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9: 75 degrees in Albuquerque.
6: That sheep made me do it. I swear.
9: Damn, man, what is next? What? How, where did we get this, you know, bestiality and, you know, child sexual molestation, all of this stuff under this administration, letting it just be weird and odd and...
6: I don't know, man. I do not understand what's going on right now.
9: How do we just not let this... Never mind.
6: What can you even say? It's almost like... It's just too weird to even talk about.
9: Disgusting, you know, and embarrassing. Indeed. Is what it is.
6: All right. What is not disgusting and embarrassing is Harris Klein from Trout Unlimited is going to be in here in a couple of minutes. Talk about our water condition here in the state. Then New Mexico State historian Rob Martinez will be on with us in the 5 o'clock hour. Talk about New Mexico, the name New Mexico. 96.3 News Radio, KKOB. Hope you're having a good afternoon.
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21: From ABC News, I'm Wayne Cabot. Ed Sheeran, one of the world's top five grossing acts, is seeing his tour in chaos. Four of his supporting acts abruptly quitting today in solidarity with the rapper Macklemore, who was dropped for making pro-Palestinian comments. Phineas, Billie Eilish's brother and musical collaborator, was supposed to tour with Sheeran in South America soon, but says he stands with Palestine and its people and is dropping out. Macklemore said that he was kicked off the Loop Tour after exclaiming Free Palestine at New Jersey's MetLife Stadium while introducing his protest song. Ed Sheeran says he chooses not to take political sides, including in the Gaza war. At a press briefing in the White House Rose Garden, Attorney General Todd Blanche defended the president after Trump ripped into the Supreme Court for blocking his efforts to restrict mail-in voting. ABC's Rachel Scott was there.
1: You got a number of questions on this recent decision by the Supreme Court as it comes to mail-in voting. And he was asked pretty directly whether or not the president's words about the Supreme Court justices essentially saying that they're unwilling to do what's, in his words, right for the country is even appropriate for the president to say. Todd Blanche, the attorney general defending President Trump, saying the president should be able to speak his mind. He dismissed that this is sowing any confusion for voters out there.
21: Trump saying of the justices who defied him, these are not the people I interviewed. Meantime, FBI Director Kash Patel says he is sending his agents to election sites in November. President Trump calls AI concerns a hoax, but Republican strategist Steve Bannon says
3: the liabilities here are real.
21: Agreeing with him, Senator Bernie Sanders saying the government needs to safeguard us.
22: Go to the internet right now. And with sophisticated deepfakes, you will find it increasingly difficult to determine truth from fiction.
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9: From 96.3 News Radio, KKOB, I'm Mike Gabum. A man is dead following a deputy-involved shooting Monday night in Kirtland. We turn to KKOB's Natasha Leyva for more on that.
23: The San Juan County Sheriff's Office says deputies were called to a reported domestic violence disturbance at the Dollar General around 8:30 p.m. While deputies were speaking with the alleged victim, authorities say the suspect returned to the store carrying a knife. According to the Sheriff's Office, the man approached deputies with the knife raised above his head and ignored repeated commands to stop and drop the weapon. A deputy then fired his service weapon, striking the suspect. The man died at the scene. The deputy involved has been placed on administrative leave, and the Farmington Police Department is leading the investigation. Natasha Leyva, News Radio, KKOB.
9: New Mexico's horse racing industry is asking lawmakers for more funding, this as it faces ongoing economic challenges. The New Mexico Racing Commission plans to request an $8.4 million budget during the next legislative session. Officials say while the commission collects millions of dollars through fees, much of that money is legally restricted and can only be used for specific purposes, like jockey insurance or drug testing. Industry leaders also pointed to a decline in horse breeding statewide. The number of thoroughbreds born in New Mexico dropped from more than 1,000 in 2008 to fewer than 300 in 2023, raising concerns about the future of racing in the state. Coming up, speaking of racing on two legs, your KKOB News Time is 4:04.
24: I was in a wreck. I need a check.
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9: Registration now open for Bernalillo County's 12th annual Sugar Skull Fun Run. That event takes place October 25th on Tingley Drive, and it includes a timed 5K race, along with a one-mile strut and stroll open to walkers, strollers, and pets. Organizers say the event celebrates Dia de los Muertos and encourages participants to wear themed attire. The day will also feature the Muerto Market with local vendors, artisans, and food trucks. The New Mexico Rail Runner Express is helping to fight hunger with two upcoming Stuff the Train food drive events. Community members can bring non-perishable food donations to the Montaño Rail Runner Station on September 16th or September 23rd between 8:30 and 10 a.m. Each donation earns a free Rail Runner Day Pass, while food collected will support the Roadrunner Food Bank and its network of hunger relief programs across New Mexico. Organizers say the effort highlights the ongoing need for food assistance throughout the state. I'll have your next news update at 4:30. For News 24/7, in the meantime, just download the News Radio.
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30: Well, taking a look at traffic right now, you're going to see slowdowns westbound on I-40 as you approach the interchange. They're going to last until Rio Grande. I-25 in both directions. The closer you get to the construction zone, the more slowdowns you're going to see there. You've also got some congestion headed west on Alameda near Coors. I'm Michael Carlisle with KKOB Traffic every 10 minutes on the 7s.
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34: Watch for scattered showers and thunderstorms in the area this evening to produce frequent lightning strikes, gusty winds, and some locally heavy rainfall. Into and through the overnight, the rain chance decreases, but it never really goes away completely. Humid feel to Wednesday morning with that low at 61 for Albuquerque and 56 in Santa Fe. Then Wednesday afternoon and evening, scattered showers and thunderstorms look likely with a significant heavy rain threat. High 81 Albuquerque, 76 Santa Fe. On Thursday, skies still look ripe for scattered monsoon storms. The heavy rain threat will continue. Thursday's Albuquerque high 80, Santa Fe 75. This is your forecast from KOAT Action 7 News. I'm meteorologist Derek Green.
9: Currently in Albuquerque, it's 76 degrees on 96.3 News Radio, KKOB.
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9: All right. Good afternoon, everybody. Glad you're here. Let me turn around and look out the window. It doesn't look like it did yesterday, man. It was like it looked like we were in hell. That's how dark it was. Where were you at 4 in the afternoon yesterday? None of your damn business. Okay. No, I saw you online, though. You went to the museum.
41: Yeah, went to the
9: Natural History
41: Museum. Yeah. Went to go check out that new wing. That thing is cool, man.
9: Oh, yeah. I love that place, man.
41: Yeah. They did a great job.
9: Yep. All right. Everybody else, hope you're doing well. TJ Trout, we got Trujillo back. We got Carlisle back, at least for a couple days. Gabe over there in the newsroom, and sitting across from me right now is Trout Unlimited's Harris Klein. Good to see you, man.
42: Good to be here.
9: What have you been up to?
42: Well, not enough fishing, unfortunately.
9: Yeah, well, the weather.
42: Well, and the water levels.
9: Yeah, and the water level, exactly. And we're going to get to that in a second, too, because that's, because I want to know, because, okay, we got the mid-September, and hopefully we'll start getting, we're getting cooler weather already, but we'll talk about that. First, did you see, and I had to start with this, did you see Gavin Newsom? I don't know what stream he was on in Montana, but he was on a Montana stream fly fishing with CNN's Jake Tapper. It's been all over the news.
42: I have not seen that. I've got to look it up.
9: All right. He looks like he does an okay job of casting.
42: Yeah.
9: But it looked like both of them were waiting the river.
0: they were waiting, looked like in street clothes.
42: Well, I do a lot of wet waiting, but I certainly don't go in the street clothes.
0: Well, he's got a shirt you'd walk up the street in, like a business casual shirt, and black pants on, wait, those aren't waiters.
42: No.
0: what are you doing?
42: Anyway. Well, he's with Jake Tapper. Who knows what Jake does?
0: Right, exactly. Yeah, I guess they were having a political discussion. They were talking about, well, look, if Kamala Harris runs for president, will you run for president?
42: He said no.
0: And he said no. Yeah, so anyway.
42: Which means he's running.
0: I would imagine so. I hope he does run. I hope they both run, actually.
42: Yeah.
0: I don't want to talk politics with
42: him. No, we're not. This is fishing today.
0: I do want to talk about fly fishing in the media, though, just for a second. And then we're going to move on to what you guys got going on. How come fly fishing is never properly portrayed, like in TV ads or especially in TV ads? Why? They look like idiots.
42: I don't know. Maybe they don't use fly fishermen as their models trying to portray it.
0: Just ask somebody. Yeah. Because, you know, there are millions of people in this country do it.
42: Oh, yeah.
0: Yeah.
42: I mean, one of the fastest growing sports out there.
0: Yeah. And Mrs. Trout, you know, she's, you know, if I'm screaming at the TV, this guy doesn't know what the hell he's doing, you know, just calm down. Calm down. It's not that important. It's important to me.
42: Yeah. We need to give them lessons for sure.
0: Well, yeah. Unbelievable. I love the one, and I don't want to mention names, and then we're going to get on what you want to talk about, is the one, the local one. I think it was done by Ford. You got these two good old boys standing in Sandia Lakes, fly fishing for catfish. It just doesn't make sense.
42: No, because I'm not seeing catfish going after flies.
0: No.
42: Unless they probably have a little hot dog on the dropper.
0: I caught a catfish once on a fly, on a brown woolly booger on the bottom.
42: Uh-huh.
0: I actually got one bite.
42: Wow, that's unusual.
0: Right. Hey, good to see you, though, man.
42: Good to be here.
0: Tell me about TU's quarterly speaker series. What's going on?
42: Well, we have a really great speaker tomorrow night, and it's at 6:30. We've got Ivan Valdez, who owns the Real Life Fly Shop.
0: Right.
42: And Ivan's going to come down and talk to us about where to fish and what to use. And, you know, Ivan's a big Chama fan.
0: There you are.
42: And Rio fan.
0: Mm-hmm.
42: And he actually said he did a few trips this year on the San Juan.
0: Yeah. Well, I mean, you look at fishing in the state right now.
42: Yeah.
0: I mean, specifically fly fishing, but other kinds of fishing too. Is there not enough water? Has it just been too hot?
42: There's actually now, there's very, very good fishing.
0: Okay. Well, good. You're going to have to tell me where.
42: Okay. So, anyhow, well, Ivan's going to be...
0: Anyway, Ivan. Yeah, let's talk about Ivan.
42: Yeah, we're going to be at the Marble Brewery at 9904 Montgomery Boulevard Northeast,
0: up
42: in the Heights.
0: That's where I did my thing with you guys.
42: Yeah, exactly. And so, you know, Ivan's going to come in and speak to us. There'll be a Q&A after, and we always want to know where to fish.
0: Yeah.
42: And we're giving out raffle tickets, and you know, one of the raffle items, you know, for free, and one of the raffle items we're giving is a stream thermometer, because everybody... You know, this whole summer, how hot the water got, and you cannot fish over 67 degrees water temp, because if you're catching, if you catch and keep, fine, but if you put them back, they're dead.
0: Yeah, yeah. So, yeah. I mean, when did it turn bad? About June?
42: It's been bad.
0: It's been bad. Right.
42: I mean, we had 100 degree days here in May.
0: Yeah, I know.
42: It's been a rough time.
0: Right. And how often do you hear Trout Unlimited discourage you from getting out there and fly fishing?
42: Well, we were promoting Hoot Owl fishing, which we were trying to get Department of Wildlife to support, but they didn't.
0: Say that again.
42: Hoot Owl. And what that is like 6 in the morning till 11 in the morning, and no fishing until nighttime again.
0: Oh, okay. Well, that makes sense.
42: Yeah. That's because when we go out there fishing and we're testing the water, you know, when it gets around 11 o'clock, and if it says, we're done.
0: Yeah. Well, specifically, I have not fished any. The only place I've been fishing here in the state has been the San Juan, because it makes sense, because the water's 42 degrees
42: all the time.
0: Yeah,
42: it comes from the bottom of the lake,
0: right. So it's cold the whole time. That's why all the fish are fat and happy out there.
42: And in the quality waters, they know that they fight a little bit and they get put back.
0: Yeah, yeah, so, indeed. Yeah, yeah. They're, okay, I'm hooked again.
42: I'm done.
0: Yeah, you just to get this over with. Exactly. So let me ask you a little bit about TU. Do you guys need volunteers or new members for that matter?
42: Well, we do need new members. And, you know, the economy, people are kind of looking at their finances, but their membership in New Mexico is been around 1,200 for the past couple of years, you know, in the whole state, of which Santa Fe and Albuquerque.
0: I mean, the number of people you get signed up.
42: Yeah. Who are actual TU members.
0: Yeah.
42: But we're always looking for new members. And, you know, this weekend, we're doing work on Chihuahueños Creek.
0: Where's that?
42: That's up in the Hemis.
0: Okay. Oh.
42: And
0: that's a new one on me, man.
42: Yeah, that's one of our targets. We're doing stream restoration up there, and people are going up there and camping out. Mm-hmm. We're providing dinner and breakfast and then lunch, you know, so you can go up there to work one day or go over and camp out. And if you want to, you know, participate in that, go to it's nmtu.org, which is the state website, and there's a sign up there.
0: Okay, that's fun stuff to do, though.
42: I love it. I mean, earlier this year, I planted 800 willows up, you know, in the Valles Caldera. And it's amazing when I went back later we were doing a trout, you know, catch study, to see those things sprouted.
0: Oh, yeah, that's
42: great. Which is like way cool.
0: Yeah, yeah. And it's not just good for the trout. It's good for the environment in general.
42: Well, yeah, it raises the water table. Yeah. With the trees there, it cools down the water.
0: Yeah.
42: With the willows there, you know, we've done the artificial beaver dams, but beavers are starting to move in. And they come in and say, you guys didn't do a good enough job, so we're going to take over and do a real beaver dam.
0: Yeah, well, sure, why not?
42: Yeah.
0: Anybody eat beaver? Don't.
42: I never did.
0: Don't. I'm just curious. Somebody asked me that the other day.
42: So. I've eaten a porcupine, but not beaver.
0: Oh, really? No kidding.
42: Yeah.
0: All right. So your event again is up at Marble, up on Montgomery, and that's tomorrow night, right?
42: Tomorrow night, and we are feeding everybody who comes in. We've got some pizzas from the Slice Parlor right next door, and come in and listen to Ivan talk. Yeah. You know, you'll learn something.
0: All right. I want to talk. We got to take a break. I want to talk to you about the state of our rivers right now.
42: Gotcha.
0: Obviously, we know what the reel's like here in town, but I'm more concerned about what's going on up north and what are some of the smaller streams? What are they looking like right now?
42: Yeah.
0: All right. We got Harris Klein in here. Trout Unlimited. Yep. We got Carlisle with traffic coming up. Hold on.
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30: Traffic right now, both directions of I-25, the closer you get to the construction zone, you've got slowdowns. Southbound on I-25, those slowdowns are going to start back around Paseo, northbound.

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3: All right, appreciate you listening. TJ Trout, Trujillo, Carlisle, Gaba. We got Harris Kleiner here, Trout Unlimited, talking about... Now we're going to talk a little bit about the environment, talk about the rivers and the water in here. Obviously, we've had a horrible summer.
4: It's been brutal.
3: Yeah.
4: It really is. A lot of the members of my club have decided not to even fish, you know, during the heat of the summer.
3: Yeah.
4: And now they're starting to go back out, and there is fish.
3: Yeah.
4: And the waters are getting better.
3: Okay, well, I'm interested right now in the Rio.
4: Right.
3: Tell me about the Rio Grande. We know what it's like here, so I don't care about here. I mean, we know what it's like here. I'm talking about up north, like around Pilar and Taos Junction Bridge and that area.
4: Yeah, if you go up north, I spoke with Nick Strait today at the Taos Fly Shop, and he said to say hello to you.
3: Oh, great. Hi, Nick.
4: Yeah. He told me that the Rio, you know, it's low and clear, although it's going to be a little muddy if they continue to get this rain, but he says it's fishing amazing right now.
3: Even for trout?
4: Even for trout.
3: Yeah, okay.
4: Yeah, and, you know, John Dunn Bridge and some of those areas are very good. He says the Red's fishing good. He said, you know, of course, you know, I was talking, and I called Ivan's shop too to find out.
3: No, yeah, of course.
4: And so they're saying that the Chama near Vado is amazing right now.
3: No, no kidding.
4: And the upper Pecos, you got to go up in the canyon.
3: So you got to hike.
4: There's good fishing. Mm-hmm. You know, the historical park is terrible fishing.
3: Oh, okay.
4: It's way too warm.
3: Yeah. Okay. So like in some of these small, even the Red and some of these smaller streams, it's okay now?
4: It's okay now. Yeah.
3: Okay.
4: And the Valles Caldera is fishing very good now.
3: Well, that's all spring.
4: Yeah.
3: Spring fish.
4: So they're not
3: affected. Yeah, for sure. So what about the Jemez? What's going on with the Jemez right now?
4: I don't know. I've heard it's okay.
3: Yeah.
4: But not,
3: obviously below the Valles Caldera is what talking about. Yeah. Like the Jemez, the Guadalupe and, right.
4: Yeah. I mean, you know, you can go into the Jemez, and fish the East Fork, which probably has some fish in it.
3: Yeah. Okay. But you would say now, okay, we're mid September. It's okay. It's safe enough to fish for trout.
4: Yeah. Yeah. There, you know, it's cooling off. I mean, you know, the mornings, even in Albuquerque, you're down finally in the 60s.
3: Yeah.
4: And so up north, like Taos was up down to the 40s.
3: Yeah. How about Cimarron? Have you heard anything from the Cimarron?
4: Nick said it was fair. It's still very low water. Okay.
3: All right. And you said the Red's doing well. Castilla, I would imagine, the Rio Castilla is probably like...
4: He said he doesn't know what's going on up there because there's just no water coming down.
3: Yeah, yeah. You know, let me ask you this. Like I said before, for those of you who fish or those of you who do not, whatever. But why is... I think I know why, but I'll ask you. Why Navajo... dam is blasting all that water out and sending it downstream?
4: Well, they have to, you know, there's a big silt buildup.
3: Yeah.
4: And so if, you know, I mean, you can even look at the Rio here when it used

0: to run free, it would blow out all the silt. And because we dam up these rivers, so they have to let a lot of that water out. Plus, Navajo Dam was at capacity with that huge storm up in Colorado that actually filled Navajo Lake up.
1: And when was that?
0: Really early in the spring.
1: Oh, okay.
0: I believe. Yeah. So it was the only lake that had capacity in the whole West, I think.
1: Wow, that's crazy.
0: Yeah. And, you know, so they gotta release it because the sediment will keep building up and you want to blow through and have those nutrients go downstream.
1: Yeah. I suspect also maybe something to do with Lake Mead, keeping Lake Mead viable. Is that something to do with it? Well, just you know.
0: They're in trouble.
1: They are in trouble, I know.
0: Yeah, it's almost where they're not going to get any hydroelectricity out of there.
1: I just read an article about that saying, which was actually hopeful. They said they think, okay, mid-September, they said they think Lake Mead is finally stabilized.
0: Well, you know, we're hoping for a big El Nino water event this year because they're in trouble.
1: I mean, a couple quick things before we throw you out of here.
0: Yeah.
1: So, I see a bunch of posts from New Mexico Lady Anglers. What's going on with those guys? Women.
0: Well, first of all, it's the largest growing segment of fly fishing.
1: Yeah.
0: And we have over 200 members.
1: That's crazy.
0: And, you know, there's the Taos Lady Fishers, and Santa Fe's starting their own version, but we have members from Taos, you know, down south. It's a group, and you know, it's free to join. You can get on their Facebook thing, and if lady wants to go fishing with some other ladies, or people post, hey, does anybody want to go you know, up to the Juan and go fishing? In fact, they're going up as a, you know, quite a few of them are going up to fish the Juan. Some are camping out, some are staying in some of the lodging up there, and they're going to go fishing. And so it's ladies fishing with ladies.
1: That's great. We need more women fly fishers.
0: Most
1: definitely. One more question, then we got to go. Wes Dyer, is he still doing a thing with the vets?
0: I haven't heard from him in a while. We're doing, you know, coffee and donuts with the vets. You know, the head of the Bosque chapter here is retired Air Force Colonel.
1: Sure.
0: And so he's been having coffee with the vets, and then we were doing it. We haven't, you know, we finished, but we were doing fly fishing 101, taking vets out, teaching them how to fly fish. Mm-hmm. And I haven't seen Wes, and I usually run into him at some of the events at Los Pinos Fly Shop, and I haven't seen him in a while.
1: Yeah, I'll reach out. So, very, very therapeutic for vets to fly fish.
0: Well, anytime, you know, and we also have, you know, Casting for Recovery, which is cancer, women cancer survivors. And they just had two camps up at the Philmont.
1: Oh, great.
0: That a lot of people went up and helped them out with that.
1: Fantastic. Okay, your event again is tomorrow night.
0: It's tomorrow night.
1: Marble up on Montgomery.
0: Yeah, 9904 Montgomery Avenue, Northeast. And 5:30 to 6:30 is meet and greet, social hour, free pizza, free raffle tickets. And then Ivan Valdez from the Real Life in Santa Fe is going to talk about fishing and where to fish and what to fish.
1: All right, there you go. Harris Klein, Trout Unlimited. Thank you very much.
0: Thank you, TJ.
1: I appreciate it, man. All right, we got news and traffic coming up. Hold on.
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9: Well, traffic right now, things continue to move very slow both directions of I-25 as you approach the construction zone. Headed west on I-40 right around Carlisle, you're going to see slowdowns. Those last until Coors. Westbound Paseo near 2nd Street, traffic's moving slow. You've also got that congestion headed west on Alameda near Rio Grande. I'm Michael Carlisle with KKOB Traffic every 10 minutes on the 7s.
10: See an accident? Call the Traffic Tracker hotline at 505-767-9167. I'm Michael Carlisle from the 96.3 News Radio KKOB Traffic Center.
11: Currently in Albuquerque, it's 79 degrees on night.
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15: From 96.3 News Radio KKOB, I'm Mike Gabel. An Albuquerque judge has sentenced Mark Burchett to 3 years in prison in connection with a series of shoplifting cases. Police arrested the 44-year-old last year after linking him to 23 thefts involving more than $8,000 worth of merchandise. Investigators say Burchett was identified through surveillance footage and a recurring pattern in the items stolen. Before sentencing, he expressed remorse and told the court he accepted responsibility for his actions. And two men have been sentenced in separate federal bank robbery cases in southern New Mexico. And we turn to KKOB's Zoltan Chani Salcedo for details.
16: Jacob Martinez of Las Cruces was sentenced to 37 months in prison after admitting to robbing a Pioneer Bank branch in August of 2025. Investigators say he used a note threatening violence before leaving with more than $3,500 in cash. In a separate incident, Zachary Clay was sentenced to 63 months in prison for attempting to rob First New Mexico Bank in Deming. Prosecutors say Clay entered the bank with a hatchet and handed a teller a note demanding money. Clay will also serve 3 years of supervised release after completing his sentence. Sultan Chani Salcedo, News Radio, KKOB.
15: After record heat over the weekend, New Mexico is preparing for a much wetter forecast. Meteorologists say a strong surge of monsoon moisture will bring increasing chances for showers and thunderstorms through the week. The greatest opportunity for widespread rain arrives Wednesday and Thursday, when some areas could see heavy rainfall and potential flash flooding. Rain chances continue into the weekend while temps gradually cool across the state. And a series filmed in Albuquerque is bringing national attention to New Mexico's film industry.
17: Hey, you know everything. Whatever happened to music in elevators? Huh? When did they stop doing that?
15: Pluribus won 6 Emmy Awards, including a lead actress win for Rhea Seehorn after earning 18 nominations. The Apple TV production was shot on a custom-built set in Albuquerque and employed more than 1,400 New Mexicans during its first season. State officials say film and television production remains active, with 20 projects already approved for this fiscal year. And New Mexico State Police are searching for an El Paso man wanted on a nationwide warrant in connection with an alleged sexual assault at the Inn of the Mountain Gods on the Mescalero Apache Reservation. Investigators say 24-year-old Danny Rivera is accused of criminal sexual penetration and distributing a drug commonly associated with date rape cases. According to court documents, the alleged victim was found unconscious at the resort in June and later treated at a hospital. Authorities say Rivera was identified through surveillance footage and witness interviews. That investigation remains ongoing. And the Albuquerque Biopark is giving one of the most popular attractions there a major makeover. City leaders broke ground today on renovations to the Children's Fantasy Garden, which will be transformed into a new experience called Dreamlands, exploring a mythical world. The redesigned space will feature themed attractions, including a sensory garden, a troll forest, a crystal geode, as well as interactive play areas. Officials say the project was shaped by feedback from more than 1,500 community members, and it's expected to take about 13 months to complete. Your next news update is expected at 5 o'clock. For News 24/7, just download the News Radio KKOB app. You can get it from your Apple or Google Play Store. 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I'm Mike Gabe, 96.3 News Radio KKOB.
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1: Hey, thanks for hanging. Appreciate it. TJ Trout, Trujillo, Carlisle, Gabe.
19: You know what? I actually listened to your show for a little bit.
1: Do tell, really.
19: Yeah. You're not half bad.
1: Yeah, we're really. No kidding.
19: Yeah.
1: Yeah.
19: You might have a future.
1: Yeah, what were you listening to?
19: Well, you know, in regards to the fish and the trout and their, you know, their acceptance of heat, et cetera, blah, blah, blah. So with climate control in mind, and supposedly we're going to be heating up, continue to heat up, what is the trout that can tolerate the most heat?
1: Brown trout.
19: The brown trout. Mm-hmm. And that's what we'd find, what, around Silver City and the Gila and all that?
1: Well, you find brown trout are literally all over the state. I mean, north to south. They're all over the place.
19: Okay.
1: Yeah. So they are the most prolific, I would say prolific, naturally reproducing trout in the state.
19: Okay.
1: Yeah. Now rainbows are pretty much all stocked. And rainbows actually are the most vulnerable to heat.
19: Right. Because I was wondering when they have to restock, if the heat keeps up, I wonder if there'd be more restocking of brown trout coming further north.
1: You see, it would make sense for the state to stock more brown trout.
19: Mm-hmm.
1: But apparently the fishing population of New Mexico prefers to catch rainbows.
19: Difference in taste or what?
1: Honestly, I prefer a brown trout. Oh. If I'm going to catch and kill a fish, I would rather catch and kill a brown trout.
19: And is it just because one fish is prettier than the other? What's the deal?
1: I don't have that. I would think the fight and the play might come into it. So the rainbow are rainbow trout are more spectacular. When they get hooked, they jump a lot. They're actually strong, very strong fish for their size. But brown trout are much more adaptable to different bottoms and different temperatures.
19: Okay.
1: Anything else you need to know?
19: Well, no. There's just a little. It piqued my interest, and I couldn't believe it. It was your show, and I was listening. I just had to follow up.
1: Yeah.
19: Hey, and speaking of animals, hey, did you hear about this? And we've been talking about bears.
1: Yeah.
19: So Colorado Parks and Wildlife report Sunday morning set the scene. A bear enters a bedroom of a 17-year-old girl in Durango.
1: Yeah.
19: He attacks her while she's asleep.
1: Mm.
19: Officials say the bear ripped the window screen off and was able to open a cracked window and enter the room.
1: Yeah.
19: It goes on. The bear rips down a curtain and wakes up the teenager who is sleeping. The woman tells officers she pulled her blankets up and tried to hide when she saw the animal enter the room. Of course, she didn't want to scream or anything to bring more attention.
1: Right.
19: So she's frozen. You can just imagine.
1: Yeah, of course.
19: So she tells officers she pulled those blankets up, tried to hide. The bear then started sniffing around the room.
1: Mm-hmm.
19: You know, that long play on things like, oh, my God, I'm going to die.
1: Yeah, of course. Yeah, the time slows down, man.
19: Yeah. So she said she accidentally made a noise. And if that was me, it's probably because I just pooped myself.
1: Yeah, just like passed gas or something. Yeah.
19: And that's when the bear swiped at her and she felt the bear's paw hit her stomach. So the animal leaves the room and the teenager panics. She screams and sat up. Well, that brings the bear back into the room. Oh, I mean, you can't win.
1: Yeah, no kidding.
19: So the bear exited after she kept yelling, and the bear never came back.
1: Yeah.
19: Anyway, wildlife manager said the teenager had 3 scratch marks and bruising on her stomach where the bear swiped at her. It was a good thing she had layered blankets. I guess it was cold in the morning.
1: Yeah, no kidding.
19: So officials are still searching for that bear.
1: Well, you wonder what you want. I would assume the bear was coming in because it wanted food. But
19: well, you would think, you know, or cocaine. You know, that cocaine,
1: cocaine bear.
19: Crazy.
1: You never know, man. You know.
19: Yes. I mean, once you get on that stuff, you can't get off.
1: Yeah. Hey, listen, again, I told you we're having New Mexico Fish and Wildlife in here on Friday.
19: Mm-hmm.
1: And you heard the spots they're running on the air, right? Yeah. Telling people what to do in case you encounter a bear attack, all that kind of stuff.
19: Mm-hmm.
1: Well, we're going to talk about that a little bit. Because I keep repeating to Trujillo, you know, you love the line. Okay, remain calm.
19: Oh, right. Yeah, your mom remain calm.
1: Yeah, exactly. Remain calm and talk to it in a calm, steady voice.
19: I wouldn't be able to speak. Now, the question is, I understand there's a difference between black bears and brown bears. Now, black bears, you're supposed to make yourself bigger. Yeah. If it's a grizzly, you basically sign your will.
1: Well, an Alaskan brown bear.
19: it's done.
1: Yeah.
19: You might just cry for mama.
1: Yeah, those bears are huge.
19: Oh, it's just right.
1: Yeah, I've encountered a couple of those up in Alaska.
19: Did you?
1: Oh, yeah. Yeah.
19: You got the marks to prove it?
1: My underwear did.
19: Ain't that the truth?
1: Yeah, no kidding, man. And that's just it. We got to take a break, but how in the world can you keep calm when there's a large carnivorous animal, you know, that is encountering you in the wild or coming into your house?
19: Yes, you're crying like Trujillo at the ghost thing last week.
1: Oh, except,
19: like a little girl.
1: Trujillo did not cry at
19: the ghost.
1: You
19: told me he cried like a little baby.
1: He did not cry at the ghost hunt. Why are you trying?
19: You're trying to back it up now. I don't know why you just can't admit it.
1: Why are you messing up?
19: You said he was a little girl.
1: All right, we got to. Don't believe a word he says.
20: It's too late.
1: All right, we got Carlisle with traffic. Hold on.
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9: Well, traffic right now, things continue to move slow both directions of I-25 as you approach the construction zone. Northbound on I-25, you're going to see those slowdowns start back around Gibson. Meanwhile, southbound on I-25, right around Paseo, is where the slowdowns start there. Westbound on I-40 between Carlisle and Coors, you got slow-moving traffic. Traffic also moving slow right now. Westbound on Paseo between Jefferson and the river. We continue to deal with that congestion headed west on Alameda near Rio Grande. I'm Michael Carlisle with KKOB Traffic every 10 minutes on the 7s.
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25: Currently in Albuquerque, it's 76 degrees on 96.3 News Radio KKOB.
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1: 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All right, I got a question for you.
20: All right.
1: And a question for Trujillo. Carlisle, you're Trujillo. Carlisle.
20: Yeah.
9: Is the question who's who?
1: Yeah, no kidding. Look, I'm getting old, man. Come on. Brain ain't what it used to be.
9: I feel you.
1: That sheep was winking at me. Oh, that's another story. Sorry.
20: So, the horse and the pig.
1: Exactly. So, are you guys familiar with Novig?
20: Novig?
1: Novig. It says it's a sports prediction market platform.
9: Oh, I know what you're talking about. Yes.
1: So what does that mean, a sports prediction market platform? What does that mean?
9: It's like it's a workaround where in states where you can't bet online on sports, it's you bet on predictions like Couchy or whatever it's called, stuff like that.
1: You bet on predictions. I still don't understand what the hell you're talking about.
9: Well, I mean, I can't help that. to be fair to you, I didn't do a good job of explaining it.
1: Well, I don't know my... Well, do you do much sports betting at all?
20: I know a little bit, but that I don't know.
1: Yeah, I've never heard of it.
20: Is it like... It's not like DraftKings or Prize Picks or nothing,
1: yeah.
20: Right?
1: Yeah.
9: No, because you're yes and no. That they will tell you no, absolutely not.
1: Yeah,
9: but it's and most of them now. I don't know this one specifically. You can bet on anything. If you recall, the teleprompter operator for the White House got fired.
1: Oh, that's right.
9: for using knowledge of speeches uploaded to bet on prediction apps and things.
1: Oh, okay. All right. Do you know where I'm going with this?
9: Sydney Swinney.
1: Have you seen the ads on TV?
9: Yes.
20: No.
9: I've seen them online. I haven't seen them on TV.
1: They're on TV. They're running them during the NFL. I'm surprised you didn't see them. They're running them during the game last night.
20: Oh, really? Okay.
1: Yeah, let me read that. Sydney Sweeney, Novig ad backlash.
20: Mm-hmm.
1: All right, I'm reading here. The advertising campaign featuring Sydney Sweeney has sparked widespread backlash from female athletes who say it is sexualizing women in sports. And in the ad for the sports prediction market platform, Novig, Sweeney... Yeah. Appears with little or no clothing on, covering parts of her body with strategically placed footballs and other sports apparel.
20: That ran last night?
1: Yep.
20: Oh, yeah. I didn't see it.
1: I saw it.
20: Thought you were watching the Emmys.
5: Well, I went back and forth a little.
20: Yeah, because I didn't see that, and I watched the entire game, pregame, everything.
1: I mean, it's soft core, man.
9: Trujillo, did you watch on ABC or on ESPN?
20: ABC.
9: That's probably why you didn't see it. My guess is they didn't run it on ABC.
1: Yeah, okay. I mean, if you agree, I mean, she is like naked.
9: It's very provocative.
1: Provocative. They're very, very provocative. Exactly. Great word choice. Hmm. And it says many female athletes criticized it, says it's disrespectful to women. And this is a four-time Olympic swimming gold medalist, Ariane Titmus. Is that her name? I can't just... I know. Don't even go there. Anyway, she's pissed. She's pissed about this.
9: You think she'd be mad about her name?
1: You would think I would change my name if I were her.
20: She's like, passed the Titmus test?
1: Thank you. Thank you very much. I can't describe how infuriated I feel after watching this, she said. How do we live in a world where monetizing a woman's body and sexualizing women's sports is still a thing? And there are like 50 other comments from all different female athletes.
20: Hmm.
1: But if you're a man or a lesbian or both, you immediately notice the ad because it just stands out because this is, I mean, she's like, you know.
20: So if you're a man or a lesbian.
1: Or both.
20: And your name is Titmus, you'll notice this ad.
1: Yeah, exactly.
20: So, we got to go.
1: I know. It's titillating.
20: Oh, my God.
1: All right, Carlisle with traffic. Hold on.
9: Well, traffic right now, you've got slowdowns headed west on I-40 as you approach the interchange. Those last until Coors. Things moving very slow, both directions of I-25 approaching the construction zone. You've got slowdowns westbound Paseo starting right around Jefferson. They last until the river. Also, congestion westbound Alameda right around Rio Grande. And you're going to see some slowdowns headed west on Montaño as you approach Coors. I'm Michael Carlisle with KKOB Traffic every 10 minutes on the 7s.
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1: You would have noticed the ad.
20: Yeah, I'm sure I would have, but I honestly did not see it. Yeah. I did watch the game on ABC.
1: Man, I've seen it like several times. Over and over and over again.
20: I saw a story about it, though.
1: Yeah, okay.
20: But,
1: well, she's a very attractive woman. Just saying. Hey, you got something?
20: Yes.
1: Hit it. What was that?
20: I don't know. Did you hear that?
1: There was a beat. Like,
20: yeah. I did hear that. Let me try that again. Oh. There's something corrupt in our files here on these topics.
1: I know. My seed sack thing went away, too.
20: Yeah, I'll have to talk to Manny.
1: A little inside there, folks.
20: Anyway.
1: Yeah, please.
20: Yeah, so this story is nowhere near as good as that last story. I don't know how I'm going to compete with that one.
1: Sorry.
20: Some of the ones that Gabe had, but a mystery marmot drinks radiator fluid and winds up in San Francisco.
1: A marmot?
20: A marmot.
1: Oh.
20: A marmot duke. Animal rescuers in San Francisco are trying to identify the origins of a mystery marmot believed to have hitched a ride to the city. The Ixdrell Urban Wildlife Rescue said on social media that the marmot, a rodent approximately the size of a house cat, was found this week in a Mission District backyard. Marmots are famous for climbing inside under car undercarriages, drinking radiator fluid, passing out, and waking up in faraway, weird places like San Francisco.
1: What, they get drunk on it?
20: Yes, it's weird. I mean, other animals die. Dogs die immediately when they drink that. Yeah. Lila Travis, founder and director of the rescue, said radiator fluid smells appealing to marmots. They have a missing electrolyte that they think is going to be satisfied by this radiator fluid, but it's not. Travis told KQED, it just makes them sick, and they will sometimes be transported to strange places because of the car being driven off.
1: Oh, my God.
20: Marmots typically live in high elevations, so the rescue group is trying to determine whether anyone living nearby where the rodent was found recently returned from Lake Tahoe or Burning Man. Huh. Travis said that information will help rescuers return the animals home. We're looking for someone who might recently have spent time in the Alpine High Sierras. in marmot territory and unwittingly brought this guy down. We just want to know where he came from originally so that we can take him back to his family.
1: Sure, why? His family probably misses him.
20: Probably, but that's hilarious. You're a drunk marmot.
1: Drunk marmot on antifreeze. Exactly.
20: It's so weird that they don't die instantly from that.
1: You would think. You're right. I think we got marmots up here in the Sandias. I think we do.
20: Stupid rodents.
1: Yeah, rodents.
20: Always get away with crap like that.
1: I know they do. Kill them all. No, I'm kidding. All right, 96.
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9: Well, traffic right now, things moving slow. I-40 westbound, those slowdowns are going to start right around Carlisle. They last until Coors. Both directions of I-25, the closer you get to the construction zone, the more slowdowns you'll see there. You've got some congestion westbound Montaño near Coors. Headed west on Paseo Jefferson until the river traffic's moving slow. You've also got congestion continuing headed west on Alameda near Rio Grande. I'm Michael Carlisle with KKOB Traffic every 10 minutes on the 7s.
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25: Currently in Albuquerque, it's 76 degrees on 96.3 News Radio KKOB.
1: 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All right, he's in here already. We got New Mexico State historian Rob Martinez. We got to take a break, but I almost invited you to the ghost hunt.
15: Oh, man.
1: And I should have done it because you would have enjoyed it. At least I think you would have enjoyed it.
15: I like ghosts.
1: Well, I know you do. You do that Halloween thing, you know, and everything. I don't know. Yeah, sure. Okay. But we're going to talk about New Mexico.
15: Yes.
1: I mean, the origin of the word Mexico, all that kind of stuff, why we're named New Mexico, et cetera, et cetera.
15: Yeah.
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18: From ABC News, I'm Dave Packer. The Kennedy Center Board of Trustees voting to shut the Performing Arts Center down. Vote coming directly after a federal judge blocked the center's board from putting the president's name on the building.
25: President Trump said the Justice Department will appeal the judge's ruling today, blocking his name from being added to the Kennedy Center. The president writing on social media that if the case does not go his way, including if it makes its way up to the Supreme Court, then the reconstruction and renovation of the Kennedy Center will not take place. Democratic Congresswoman Joyce Beatty, who's filed a lawsuit challenging the planned closure and renaming, today accused President Trump of, quote, holding the Kennedy Center hostage unless he can put his name on this sacred memorial. Karen Travers, ABC News, the White House.
18: Singer Ed Sheeran speaking out on the move to drop Macklemore from his tour. Macklemore was yanked from the tour days after making pro-Palestinian remarks at a show in New Jersey. Four of Sheeran's supporting acts abruptly quit in solidarity with Macklemore.
26: Phineas, Billie Eilish's brother and musical collaborator, was supposed to tour with Sheeran in South America soon, but says he stands with Palestine and its people and is dropping out.
18: ABC's Wayne Cabot, Sheeran posting that he tried to build a bridge, but several venues threatened to cancel shows if Macklemore remained on the lineup. In western Yemen, the conflict widening. Iran-backed Houthi forces claiming new territory, threatening critical shipping lanes in the Red Sea. Fuel prices skyrocketing here at home.
27: Gas is now averaging $4.29 a gallon, and diesel $6.19. If you're keeping track, that's up 32 cents in just the last week. Many families turned to big box stores for savings, but now Costco is rationing its Kirkland Signature motor oil.
18: Artificial intelligence is creating an unlikely political alliance. Bernie Sanders and Steve Bannon joining forces today to demand more human control over AI. But President Trump calling warnings that AI could destroy humanity, quote, a hoax. 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
19: Well, from 96.3 News Radio KKOB, I'm Mike Gabum. New Mexico lawmakers are expected to revisit the state's sex offender registration laws after questions were raised about why Jeffrey Epstein was never required to register in New Mexico.
21: Epstein was required to register as a sex offender in Florida and New York after pleading guilty in 2008 to procuring a minor for prostitution. However, state officials say New Mexico's law only requires sex offender registration for that offense when the victim is under the age of 16. According to records reviewed by the New Mexico Department of Public Safety, the victim connected to Epstein's plea agreement in Florida was 17 years old, meaning the state's registration requirement was not triggered. Lawmakers are now considering whether the age threshold should be changed during the upcoming legislative session. Similar proposals have been introduced in the past, but have faced opposition and failed to become law. Sultan Chani Salcedo, News Radio, KKOB.
19: Democratic-led states and cities filed lawsuits on Monday challenging a federal rule set to begin Friday that they say gives President Trump's administration broad discretion to deny green cards to immigrants who rely on public assistance for food, health care, housing, and other basic needs. New York Attorney General Letitia James, who is leading a coalition of 21 other states in one of those suits, said the rule would force needy immigrant families to choose between seeking assistance and seeking legal status in the country. California, Colorado, Hawaii, Massachusetts, Michigan, Nevada, New Mexico, and Wisconsin are among the states involved in that legal challenge. James said the rule unlawfully gives immigration officials broad discretion to consider a wide range of public benefits when making their decisions on immigrants seeking legal status in the country. Coming up, she just keeps raking it in. Your 96.3 News Radio KQOB time.
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19: Former U.S. Interior Secretary and Democratic gubernatorial candidate Deb Haaland's latest campaign filings, which captured activity between June 28th and September 7th, reveals she has raised roughly $3.4 million over the last several months, nearly four times as much as her Republican opponent, Greg Hull. KQB's Michael Carlisle breaks it down further.
3: In total, Haaland has raised more than $17.3 million from the 446,000 individual contributions and spent nearly $13.8 million on her campaign. Over the last 3 months, she spent roughly $2.3 million, according to her filings. Nonetheless, Hull, a former Rio Rancho mayor, has seen increased donations in recent weeks, including after a poll late last month suggested the race might be closer than expected. He reported a little over $930,000 in the most recent period, which represents roughly half of the approximately $1.9 million he's raised over the course of his campaign. Michael Carlisle, News Radio, KKOB.
19: Colorado Parks and Wildlife officials report that on Sunday morning, a bear entered the room of a 17-year-old girl in Durango, Colorado, and attacked her while she was asleep. Officials say that bear ripped the window screen off and was able to open a cracked window and then enter the room. The bear ripped down a curtain and woke up the teenager who was sleeping. The woman told officers she pulled blankets up and tried to hide when she saw the animal enter the room. The bear began sniffing around the area. The teenager said she accidentally made a noise, and that's when the bear swiped at her and she felt the bear's paw hit her stomach. The animal then left the room after the teenager screamed and sat up. However, it re-entered the room and exited after the teen continued to yell. That bear never returned, and wildlife managers said the teenager had three scratch marks and bruising on her stomach where the bear swiped at her. Officials are still searching for the animal. You can find your next news update at 5:30. For 96.3 News Radio, KQ.
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9: Well, traffic right now, things continue to move very slow both directions of I-25 as you approach the construction zone. Headed south on I-25 right around Paseo, you see the slowdowns. Northbound on I-25 back around Gibson is where you start to see the slowdowns there. Headed west on I-40 between Carlisle and Coors, we continue to deal with slow-moving traffic there. You've also got slowdowns headed west on Paseo between Jefferson and the river. Westbound Alameda as you approach Rio Grande, you've got some congestion. And headed west on Montaño near Coors, traffic's moving slow in that area. I'm Michael Carlisle with KKOB Traffic, every 10 minutes on the 7s. See an accident? Call the Traffic Tracker hotline at 505-767-9167.
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5: Watch for scattered showers and thunderstorms in the area this evening to produce frequent lightning strikes, gusty winds, and some locally heavy rainfall. Into and through the overnight, the rain chance decreases, but it never really goes away completely. Humid feel to Wednesday morning with that low at 61 for Albuquerque and 56 in Santa Fe. Then Wednesday afternoon and evening, scattered showers and thunderstorms look likely with a significant heavy rain threat. High 81 Albuquerque, 76 Santa Fe. On Thursday, skies still look ripe for scattered monsoon storms. The heavy rain threat will continue. Thursday's Albuquerque high 80, Santa Fe 75. This is your forecast from KOAT Action 7 News. I'm meteorologist Derek Green.
25: Currently in Albuquerque, it's 78 degrees on 96.3 News Radio, KKOB.
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1: All right, I've been looking forward to this conversation. To Mexico State Historian, and Rob Martinez is in here with us. But before we do that, I got to tell you about Green Summit Landscape Management. I want to thank Green Summit again for participating and being one of our majors on the Seed Sack Largest Pumpkin Growing and Carving Competition happening Saturday, October 17th at El Pinto, because they're giving a giant grand prize, like $1,000 worth of their services. So thank you very much for that. 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They come in, do what they got to do, go out. They clean up after themselves. It was like they were never there. And Green Summit constantly voted one of Albuquerque's best places to work. The crews are happy. They'd like to make you happy, too. So do what I do. Give these guys a call if you're having an issue. Green Summit Landscape Management. 505-990-5754 or look them up online at greensummitlandscapemanagement.com. We got New Mexico State historian Rob Martinez in here.
9: Yeah.
1: So I was going to invite you to Ghost Hunt. I was going to do it. I didn't. I regret not inviting you.
15: You ghosted me.
1: I did. And we were like kind of next door. We're at Ex Novo in Corrales.
15: Oh, I love that place.
1: Yeah. So I'm going to talk about that after we get done talking about what we're going to talk about, because I want some more of the history of the building and the area. And why is Corrales so weird? Corrales is weird. I love Corrales.
15: It's beautiful. It's one of my favorite New Mexico towns. Yeah. I don't know. It's just this great New Mexico place, kind of like latched onto Albuquerque. You just take a turn and all of a sudden you're in this beautiful small New Mexico town, and I don't know why ghosts love it. Maybe because of what I just said. They said this is a good place to be.
1: Apparently they love it. We got some scary stuff, man.
15: Oh yeah.
1: Anyway, good to see you.
15: Yeah, good to be here.
1: Now, you said that you were approached by how many media outlets? I mean,
15: well, I was called on by the New York Times, Reuters, The Guardian, and the Socorro Chieftain. So, you know, I've been, you know, in the big time.
1: Yeah.
15: You know,
1: including Socorro Chieftain.
15: Oh, yeah. No.
1: Come on.
15: I love talking with them. I actually wrote them a little article, an op-ed, and they posted it. It's very cool.
1: Yeah.
15: Very cool.
1: Yeah. Oh, cool. So, well, I mean, what was the angle taken by most, especially the national outlets? What were they? They just want to know general speaking, like what we're going to talk about?
15: Well, obviously, they just wanted to know the history of our state's name.
1: Yeah, yeah.
15: New Mexico.
1: Sure.
15: Where did we get that name? Why did we get that name?
1: Mm-hmm.
15: And, you know, they also asked my opinion about what thought about the notion of changing our name.
1: Yeah, but we'll get to that. But I'm going to even go before that. We're going to go almost pre-Columbian history. How's that?
15: Let's do it.
1: I want you to tell me about, first, the origins of the word Mexico itself.
15: You know, it's really not complicated. It's a Native American word that has been Hispanicized, Spanishized.
1: No, okay, sure. Will, okay? Yeah, yeah.
15: I mean, it's from the Mexica people, the Aztecs, the
1: Mexica.
15: Native, yeah, the Indians of Mexico, the Valley of Mexico. Their city was Tenochtitlan, their great city. The Spaniards conquered under Cortez in 1519, and then they named it La Ciudad, renamed it La Ciudad de México after the Mexica people. So that's okay, where the
1: so,
15: word
1: so the Spanish conquerors actually renamed it after the native people.
15: Yeah, yeah, it's a Native American, Native Mexican word,
1: sure, sure, sure.
15: But with a Spanish accent. It's mestizo, it's mixing cultures. Out of the gate, the culture's mixing, yeah.
1: So all Mexico is another name for the Aztecs.
15: Yes.
1: Okay.
15: Yes.
1: All right, okay.
15: In a sense, yes.
1: Okay, so by how much does all this predate? Well, I guess it predates them thousands of years ago.
15: We do know that by about the 1300s, the 1200s, you think about the High Middle Ages in Europe.
1: Yeah, yeah. Okay?
15: The legend, mythology of the Aztec, the Mexica people, is that they were wandering through the desert, not unlike the Hebrew people. And that they had come from the north, from a place called Aztlan. That's their story, and some people think it might have been somewhere around here.
1: No kidding.
15: You know? But they went down, and they had a prophecy. When you find a lake with an island, with a cactus, with an eagle on the cactus, holding a serpent in its mouth, that's a lot.
1: That's a lot.
15: That's a lot. That's where you build your great city. So that is where Mexico City is right now.
1: Yeah.
15: There was a lake. They have causeways they built, stone, and they built this amazing city. That's where Cortez went in 1519.
1: Okay. So when did the Aztecs build that city? Did you say 1200?
15: Probably about 1200, 1300, something like that.
1: Okay,
15: yeah,
1: okay.
15: That period right there, yeah.
1: Okay. Let's see. Mexico City right now.
15: Yeah.
1: Altitude of the land, it's high.
15: It's about
1: right?
15: 7,000, yeah. I believe.
1: Okay, and
15: 7,000 feet.
1: The lake, did that lake get drained? What happened?
15: Lake Texcoco, yes. They drained it and built their Spanish city on top of pyramids. They're digging up pyramids as we speak, right? And the Zócalo, the square there.
1: Yeah.
15: But if you go, it looks kind of like it's a European city. The Spaniards built it in the image of Spain.
1: Sure.
15: But it's interesting because of what you just said. They built on the lake bed, and parts of this city are tilting.
1: Ah, yeah. You
15: know, there's some churches at Guadalupe Tepeyac. There, the church is kind of sideways like this now at an angle. And I've gone to one church right off of the Parque Alameda, the Alameda Park, right in the center of Mexico City.
1: Yeah.
15: And you go into that church, and it's not a big church, but there's different rooms, and they're tilting at different angles, and it really messes with your balance.
1: Oh, yeah.
15: You're trying to walk on one angle, then you step into another.
1: So it's got to be like almost a fun land in an amusement park.
15: Kind of, yeah. For Catholics.
1: Yeah, for Catholics.
15: You know, yeah. It's quite amazing.
1: Yeah, all right.
15: But it's quite a fascinating place. But that's Mexico, la ciudad, the city, la ciudad de Mexico, Mexico City.
1: Yeah. So how early did they name the Gulf?
15: Oh, the Gulf of Mexico is by that period, the 1500s and 1600s, when you see the exploration from the Caribbean islands like Cuba.
1: Yeah, yeah.
15: You know, that's where you have, they're exploring the coast of Florida, the Spanish.
1: Yeah.
15: And they're going along what's now Alabama, Texas. That's where... The ship wrecked with Cabeza de Vaca in the 1520s.
1: Mm-hmm.
15: So they know about the Gulf.
1: Yeah.
15: They're exploring it, trying to figure out what it is.
1: Yeah.
15: And so that's when you start seeing the Golfo de Mexico.
1: Okay.
15: So it's the 1500s.
1: Who reached the continent down there first? Was around Mexico?
15: Well,
1: where Mexico is now.
15: Officially, that would have been Cortez.
1: Oh,
15: Hernan,
1: he got there first.
15: Cortez.
1: Okay.
15: He was commissioned by his boss, the governor of Cuba, Diego de Velazquez, to take some ships and explore the coast. Just explore, look and see, you know, possible settlements, possible trade. And he broke the law. And he landed and talked to some of the natives the best he could. He might have had some translators.
1: Yeah.
15: You know, these are always... There's stories about
1: who
15: knows how they communicated. He liked the gold they were wearing.
1: Well, of course.
15: And he pointed, and they probably didn't like him and said, over there. So they eventually, there's contact between that Tenochtitlan, which is the great city of the Aztecs, and Moctezuma, the emperor. And so ultimately, that contact is violent. The Spaniards go inland. Mm-hmm. They're soldiers. They're there. Breaking the law, you know, they there was a mutiny. Some of the Spanish soldiers says, "No, Cortez, no podemos. We can't do this."
1: Yeah.
15: And he said, "You're coming with me, or you're going to die in the sea." And he had the ships burned.
1: Oh,
15: he said, "You're either going to die in the sea, or you're going with me."

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2: Alameda congestion between 2nd Street and Coors. I'm Michael Carlisle with KKOB Traffic every 10 minutes on the 7s.
3: See an accident? Call the Traffic Tracker hotline at 505-767-9167. I'm Michael Carlisle from the 96.3 News Radio KKOB Traffic Center.
4: Watch for scattered storms with heavy rainfall this evening. The chance at showers does continue through the overnight. Waking up Wednesday morning with that very humid feel, low 61 Albuquerque, 56 Santa Fe. Wednesday afternoon and evening, scattered showers and thunderstorms look likely with a significant heavy rain threat. High at 81 for Albuquerque, 76 for Santa Fe. This is your forecast from KOAT Action 7 News. I'm
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5: All right, thanks for listening. We got Rob Martinez in here. We're going to get to more about the origins of Mexico and New Mexico coming up. 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All right. So where were we, my friend?
10: Well,
5: so we got
10: New Mexico. Yeah, how do we get to New Mexico?
5: Okay. So how do we get there? Right. So, when was it decided that we were New Mexico?
10: Well, first of all, I mentioned Cabeza de Vaca. He shipwrecks. Shipwrecks. He's on it. And the survivors are him and about 4 or 5 other men, including an African, Esteban.

0: Yeah.
1: And they wander through what's today Texas into northern Mexico, and then they make their way south, and they tell stories about people they encountered.
0: Yeah.
1: Well, the Spanish who come to Mexico City, Cortes and other Spanish conquistadors, and then government and church, they start hearing stories from Cabeza de Vaca and other explorers that there might be people in the north and other cities.
0: No.
1: Cities of gold.
0: Of course.
1: Okay.
0: Right.
1: Maybe there's another Mexico City up there.
0: Mm.
1: Maybe there's a new Mexico up there. So they start exploring in the 1539. Esteban is the first official representative at Zuni. He's an African, first Spanish representative.
0: No.
1: But at that point, you know, I mentioned Aztlan, possibly this area being considered the origin place of the Aztec Mexica people. But the Spanish originally called this place Cibola. It's a corruption of a Native American word meaning buffalo, the land of
0: Cibola.
1: Cibola.
0: Yeah, oh, yeah. Okay.
1: But it's not till Spanish priests and explorers later on, about 40 years later in the 1560s, 1570s, start calling this La Nueva Mexico. La Nueva. That's why we know it's named after the city, La Ciudad de Mexico.
0: Mm, okay.
1: So that's when the name starts to stick.
0: Yeah.
1: La Nueva Mexico. And when Juan de Oñate brings a colony here in 1598, one of his captains writes an epic poem. It's part history, part poet,
0: yeah.
1: Poetic license, and part propaganda about the conquest of New Mexico.
0: Yeah.
1: And it's called La Historia de la Nueva Mexico.
0: Okay.
1: So the name's in place.
0: Yeah.
1: You know, we're named after the city of Mexico.
0: Okay, so the name is in place 15 what?
1: By 1580.
0: 1580.
1: By, you know, 15,
0: well, that, yeah, that predates the United States of America.
1: About 200 years. Let's just round it up to 200 years.
0: Yeah.
1: So we're called that. And then, of course, the political attributions like El Reino y Provincia de Nuevo México into the 1600s, the Kingdom and Province of New Mexico.
0: Okay.
1: You know, the Spanish would name parts of Mexico New Spain back then, Nueva España, after places in Spain. Nueva Galicia, Nueva Vizcaya.
0: Was the whole thing New Spain for a while? I mean, stretching all the way through California and up?
1: Yeah, yeah.
0: It was New Spain.
1: That was the viceroyalty. It was a viceroyalty. It was an extension of the Spanish crown. You had a viceroy in Mexico City and a ruling class, audiencia, you know. So, yeah, that's what it was. But ultimately, we were called Nuevo Mexico.
0: We have a little niche over here, Nuevo Mexico.
1: Nuevo Mexico.
0: Hey, look at that. All right, we got Rob Martinez in here, official New Mexico State historian. All right, got to do news and traffic. Now, right. I want to get back, and let's push this close to modern times.
1: Mm-hmm.
0: And we can talk about when we became a state, before we became a state, and what's going on now.
1: Yeah.
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8: Well, traffic right now, things continue to move very slow both directions of I-25 as you approach the construction zone. Headed south on I-25 right around Paseo, you see the slowdowns. Northbound on I-25 back around Gibson is where you start to see the slowdowns there. Headed west on I-40 between Carlisle and Coors, we continue to deal with slow-moving traffic there. You've also got slowdowns headed west on Paseo between Jefferson and the river. Westbound Alameda, as you approach Rio Grande, you've got some congestion. And headed west on Montaño near Coors, traffic's moving slow in that area. I'm Michael Carlisle with KKOB Traffic, every 10 minutes on the 7s. See an accident? Call the Traffic Tracker hotline at 505-767-9167. I'm Michael Carlisle from the 96.3 News Radio KKOB Traffic Center.
3: Currently in Albuquerque, it's 78 degrees on 90.
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15: From 96.3 News Radio KKOB, I'm Mike Gaba. As monsoon moisture returns to the state, officials are warning hikers and campers about hazards near the Frijoles fire burn area. Santa Fe National Forest says burned landscapes can flood quickly during heavy rain, thus creating dangerous conditions in arroyo stream beds and low-lying areas. Visitors are encouraged to monitor weather forecasts, avoid flood-prone areas, and stay alert for unstable trees and other fire-related hazards. The Frijoles fire was sparked by lightning in August, and it remains active in portions of the Pecos Wilderness. Two men have been sentenced in separate federal bank robbery cases in southern New Mexico, and KKOB's Zoltan Chani Saucedo has details.
16: Jacob Martinez of Las Cruces was sentenced to 37 months in prison after admitting to robbing a Pioneer Bank branch in August of 2025. Investigators say he used a note threatening violence before leaving with more than $3,500 in cash. In a separate incident, Zachary Clay was sentenced to 63 months in prison for attempting to rob First New Mexico Bank in Deming. Prosecutors say Clay entered the bank with a hatchet and handed a teller a note demanding money. Clay will also serve 3 years of supervised release after completing his sentence. Sultan Chani Salcedo, News Radio, KKOB.
15: The New Mexico Forward Party is continuing its court challenge against the state's ballot access laws. This after a federal judge rejected its request to ease signature requirements for candidates.
17: The lawsuit was filed after two Forward Party candidates were kept off the ballot for failing to collect enough qualifying signatures. The case has drawn attention because Attorney General Raul Torres is siding with the party rather than the Secretary of State's office, which is defending the law. Torres argues New Mexico's requirements for minor parties and independent candidates are unconditional and should be reconsidered by the courts. Natasha Laban, News Radio, KKOB.
15: A New Mexico law could soon be back before lawmakers after questions were raised about why Jeffrey Epstein was not required to register as a sex offender in the state. Under current law, procuring a minor for prostitution is only a registrable offense when the victim is younger than 16. State officials say the victim connected to Epstein's 2008 Florida plea deal was 17, meaning the registration requirement did not apply in New Mexico. Previous efforts to change the law faced opposition, but lawmakers may take up the issue again next session. Former U.S. Interior Secretary and Democratic gubernatorial candidate Deb Haaland's latest campaign filings, which captured activity between June 28th and September 7th, reveals she has raised roughly $3.4 million over the last several months, nearly four times as much as her Republican opponent, Greg Hull. KQB's Michael Carlisle breaks it down.
8: In total, Howland has raised more than $17.3 million from the 446,000 individual contributions and spent nearly $13.8 million on her campaign. Over the last 3 months, she spent roughly $2.3 million, according to her filings. Nonetheless, Hull, a former Rio Rancho mayor, has seen increased donations in recent weeks, including after a poll late last month suggested the race might be closer than expected. He reported a little over $930,000 in the most recent period, which represents roughly half of the approximately $1.9 million he's raised over the course of his campaign. Michael Carlisle, News Radio, KKOB.
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0: All right. Appreciate you guys hanging out with us, having a history lesson today, of course. A necessary.
1: Yes.
0: Necessary yes. History lesson from New Mexico State historian Rob Martinez, who has been in, national demand lately, talking about the same stuff. Because obviously why you're here is because Trump said, oh, we got to rename New Mexico New America.
1: What is that? Doesn't even sound cool.
0: No.
1: Where's old America?
0: Well, the thing is, it doesn't make sense.
1: No.
0: It doesn't make sense at all.
1: Well, Mexico is America, so is Canada.
0: Yeah,
1: that's why we say North America,
0: North America
1: and South America.
0: Exactly, exactly. Okay, so when did we just... statehood was 1912, right?
1: Yeah, you know, here's the thing. Okay, we talked about the colonial period. We're ruled from Spain, by Spain.
0: Yeah.
1: So we're Nuevo Mexico. Then 1821, Mexico gets independence.
0: And yeah.
1: Then we become part of Mexico.
0: Right.
1: And we're called, wait for it, Nuevo Mexico.
0: Oh, no kidding. Wow, we've never known that. No kidding.
1: Yeah. So we're Nuevo Mexico under Spain, and we're Nuevo Mexico under Mexico, under Mexico. And then after a little war between the U.S. and Mexico, we knew Mexicans. We went to bed Mexicans and woke up Americans.
0: Americans, right.
1: Wow. You know,
0: look at that.
1: Instant amnesty, citizens by treaty. So, you know, it was just decided that it would be translated. Mexico is still Mexico. It's just anglicized now. And from Mexico, Mexica to Mexico to Mexico. And then Nuevo becomes new.
0: Was there, maybe you don't know this, but was there ever any talk when it was American, U.S.-ized? How's that?
1: Yeah, U.S.-ized. That
0: makes more sense, yes, right? Yes. But was there discussion about changing the name again to something else?
1: Well, we were a territory. 1848, the war ends, and we're annexed, and then we become a territory for 62 years, and then a state in 1912. And there was an idea to change our name, probably for the reasons you would expect, to, you know, distance us from Mexico.
0: Yeah, yeah.
1: But the name they were thinking of was Montezuma.
0: Which is
1: it's emperor of the Mexican Indians. So I don't know. I don't know why they didn't say New Madrid or you know, change it to Santa Fe.
0: So they're actually talking about calling us Montezuma.
1: That was an idea, but it didn't go anywhere, thankfully. Yeah. And you know, we stayed New Mexico, the state of New Mexico. So you know, here we are.
0: I'm thinking about this now. I mean, you know, how many American U.S. states right now are Native American names? There's a whole bunch of them.
1: A lot of them.
0: Yeah.
1: A lot. I don't know which ones. I haven't studied that. That's a good question. But I know a lot of them are. Or they're rooted in Native American names. Yeah. So that's part of the history. Mexico is a word that's Native American. Ontario is a Native American name, Lake Ontario.
0: Yeah, do tell.
1: That's a Native American name. Now, America comes from Amerigo Vespucci in Italian, so it's an Italian word kind that's been anglicized, you know, but it's still it's Italian.
0: Yeah.
1: So.
0: Then you know, we were also talking about this on the air too. I mean, we're gonna get to modern times in the next break, but you know, he didn't seem to have a problem with New York New Hampshire, New England. He has no problem.
1: New Jersey.
0: Those are all no problem.
1: British-y sounding places.
0: Exactly. They're named after places in England.
1: Very British. Well, yeah. You know, I don't know. I mean, you know, the United States became very Mexican in 1848 when yeah. half of Mexico was annexed and yeah. pulled into the United
0: right.
1: States.
0: Right.
1: So that's that.
0: I'm just wondering if there's a little problem with brown people.
1: I think a little bit. Just
0: yeah,
1: a little.
0: Sure. Oh. All right. So, okay, we're going to come back, fast forward to today, and what would it take to change the name?
1: So, what would it take?
0: All right, we got New Mexico State historian Rob Martinez in here. And Carlisle with traffic. Hold on.
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8: Well, traffic right now, westbound on I-40. Back around Carlisle, you're going to see slowdowns. They're going to last until Coors. Both directions of I-25 near the construction zone. The closer you get, the more slowdowns you're going to see there. Traffic also moving slow this afternoon. Westbound on Paseo between I-25 and the river. Headed west on Alameda, 2nd Street until Coors. You've got congestion as you make your way through there. I'm Michael Carlisle with KKOB Traffic every 10 minutes on the 7s.
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3: Currently in Albuquerque, it's 78 degrees on 96.3 News Radio, KKOB.
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0: All right. Hopefully Donald Trump is listening to the show.
1: Okay. Maybe. Maybe not.
0: New Mexico State historian Rob Martinez in here. He was in demand by all these national news outlets, and now he's with us. And the Socorro paper.
1: Chieftain.
0: Yeah, sure. Why not, man? All right. So fast forward to today. So, okay. Right. This isn't going to happen.
1: No, but it's still a challenge because he's the president of the United States, and people listen to what he says. And I hear from different quarters, you're just falling for him trolling, and he's just trying to get all the Dems worked up. And it's like, well, wait a minute. He's the president.
0: Yeah.
1: He's the president of the United States. It's a serious job, and you can't just say, I mean, he can say whatever he wants, but he can't change it. There's not enough magic marker ink to do it.
0: Well, he can't do it anyway. It does have to be done by the state, right?
1: Yeah, it has to be done by the state, and it would take an act of the legislature here, and then the people would have to vote.
0: Right.
1: Because the name is embedded in the Constitution.
0: Yeah.
1: The New Mexican Constitution. So it's not something that you could do just with the whisk of a pen. Or a Sharpie or whatever it is, a magic marker. You can't do that. But still, it is... it's agitating. It is because you're like, what are you doing? Why are you even saying this? To your point earlier, it's anti-Mexican is what it is.
0: That's
1: what it is. It's against people who are from Mexico and people here who are Mexican or Mexican American.
0: Yeah. So like I say, I would give it more credence if there was the same thing again for New York, New England, New Jersey, New Hampshire, all those things. Because okay, that's named after something other than it's not a United States name.
1: Yeah.
0: But how many times can you
1: use the word America?
0: Right.
1: It's like there's no creativity there.
0: Yeah. Yeah. Well, speaking of which, let's go to the North border just for a second. I mean, what do you think of all that? I mean, I, Jess Gasberg and I talked about this at length too. I mean, I cannot see the point of starting an argument with one of our best allies and partners in the world and neighbors.
1: Canada. Well, okay, hold on. Canada was the base for the British attacking the White House and burning it down in 1812.
0: Okay.
1: So I don't want to flame,
0: There is that.
1: But we've always had, we have very friendly relations with Canada and Mexico.
0: No.
1: Mexico's never done a thing to the United States. There's just this antagonism with Mexico, and boy, you got to really dig deep to antagonize Canada.
0: They're nice. They're polite, nice people.
1: They're nice people. They speak English. Yeah. They speak French.
0: Yeah.
1: It's a beautiful country.
0: Yeah.
1: Why do we want to have a bad relationship with them or Mexico?
0: Or anybody in North America. We should be friends with all these people. It makes sense.
1: You want to have friendly people on your border.
0: Yeah.
1: That's easy to understand.
0: Yeah.
1: And, you should really not want to antagonize people on your border. Even if you're incredibly powerful.
0: Right.
1: It does you no good.
0: We were talking about this off the air. I'm worried about the times we're living in now causing an historical shift of alliances and the way and the worldview right now. I hope we're not going through something now that is not reversible. Because they're not going to be in office. They're going to leave office, and then we're left with what?
1: Well, history shows us there are seismic shifts all over the world.
0: But, sure.
1: We're living in the United States.
0: Yeah.
1: But, obviously the American Revolution was a major turning point, not just for the United States of America, but for England.
0: Yeah.
1: And then you move to the War of 1812 that I just mentioned. This is finally the break with England.
0: Yeah.
1: But then you have a war with Mexico.
0: Yeah.
1: The first international war for the United States, except for those English wars.
0: Yeah, all right, sure.
1: But, then a civil war.
0: Yeah.
1: That was a seismic shift.
0: Oh, absolutely.
1: And then the world wars,
0: mm-hmm.
1: World War I, World War II. And what we're learning is you can't go back. You don't go back to how it was before when you go through these movements. And then, you had the Great Depression, which I think is one of the most important defining moments in our country. It's just not as sensational as world wars or civil wars.
0: Well, think how it changed, but the New Deal, FDR and a New Deal, how it changed socially this country. It was an amazing change.
1: It changed. Yeah. Socially, it changed cultures. Yeah. It changed everything.
0: Well, you just depressed me because I'm hoping we can back out of this somehow. We can somehow go back and apologize to some people and go, look, let's play nice again.
1: I hope so too.
0: All right, New Mexico State historian Rob Martinez here. We're gonna wrap it up on the other side. We're gonna bring it back local again. All right, great. All right, Carl, with traffic. Hold on.
8: Well, traffic right now, westbound on I-40. Back around Carlisle, you're going to see slowdowns. They're going to last until Coors. Both directions of I-25 near the construction zone, the closer you get, the more slowdowns you're going to see there. Traffic also moving slow this afternoon. Westbound on Paseo between I-25 and the river. Headed west on Alameda, 2nd Street until Coors. You've got congestion as you make your way through there. I'm Michael Carlisle with KKOB Traffic every 10 minutes on the 7s. See an accident? Call the Traffic Tracker hotline at 505-767-9167. I'm Michael Carlisle from the 96.3 News Radio KKOB Traffic Center.
0: All right. Good seeing you, Rob.
1: Good seeing you, too.
0: Yeah, so, okay. Why is Corrales weird?
1: I think Corrales is beautiful.
0: I love Corrales. Don't get me wrong. I love it.
1: It seems like there's ghosts. I think you mentioned at Casa Vieja where I play music once a month.
0: Yeah.
1: Ex Novo. I don't know. I don't know why. There's a spiritual, mystical quality about Corrales.
0: What was the territorial house in Rancho de Corrales before? What was it originally? Do you know?
1: I don't know. A house?
0: Oh, for crying out loud, man. A house.
1: I mean, Corrales, these are little ranchos. All these places. A priest named Fray Atanasio Dominguez came in 1776, and he described Albuquerque, the Via de Albuquerque, the Via de Santa Fe, and la Via de Santa Cruz, the main towns here. He said they're just little squares, plazas, and then little ranchos, people just with their little ranches and corrales, their corrals. Mm-hmm. And that's what these were, little hamlets. Mm-hmm. And so they weren't centers of major Spanish commerce. And
0: no.
1: They had little capillas, chapels, and families living and growing their food and tending animals. That's what Corrales was.
0: The thing is, you can still feel it.
1: Oh yeah,
0: you really can.
1: I love it.
0: And you think about this, like the spiritual thing about it too, and a mystical thing. But it's got that vibe about it.
1: It's not just ghosts. Yeah. It's when you that little chapel at Casa Vieja. Priests have said mass there for generations, and people having life events there, and that's what you feel. Our ancestors, humans living their lives there. It's a beautiful place.
0: Yeah, it is. So, speaking of which, are you still doing your the witchcraft New Mexico thing this year? Are you going to do it again?
1: Oh yeah, you know, not many people have asked me to do it, but I'm doing it October 7th in Española.
0: Española,
1: So October 7th, 3:00. I don't know where, but you could look it up.
0: You don't know where you're gonna be.
1: I just show up where they tell me to, and then October 17th at La Mesilla near Las Cruces.
0: Oh, okay.
1: I'm doing it. So
0: that's
1: a Saturday, like at 2:00 at the Taylor Historical Society there, something like that. I don't remember either. Having said that, I love giving that talk because it's part of our beautiful cultural baggage we have in New Mexico.
0: And it's hugely interesting.
1: Yeah, it's really cool.
0: You playing out anywhere?
1: I just played at Casa Vieja. I'm doing a thing this Thursday at 4:00 at the Nuevo Mexicano Hispano Tradition Museum in Santa Fe. It used to be the Spanish Colonial Arts Museum. Okay. So I'm doing a New Mexico songbook music presentation this Thursday.
0: All right. Well, listen, man, always fascinating to have you in here. Always interesting. Yeah. You always learn something. Learn something from you. Always learn something from Josh. Both of you guys.
1: Well, I love coming here and talking history with you. And Josh rocks, too. And you rock, too.
0: We all rock, man.
1: We all rock.
0: Hey, thanks a lot, man. I really appreciate it. New Mexico State historian Rob Martinez, thank you very much. Learn all about New Mexico. 96.3 News Radio.
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8: Things still moving slow, I-25 in both directions. The closer you get to the construction zone, westbound I-40 between the interchange and Coors. You got slow moving traffic there. You've got that congestion headed west on Alameda, approaching Rio Grande. Westbound on Paseo between Jefferson and the river, traffic still moving slow in that area. I'm Michael Carlisle with KKOB Traffic, every 10 minutes on the 7s. See an accident? Call the Traffic Tracker hotline at 505-767-9167. I'm Michael Carlisle from the 96.3 News Radio KKOB Traffic Center.
3: 79 degrees in Albuquerque.
0: Always interesting to have him on, man.
3: Oh, yeah.
0: Yeah. How about that? Now we know. Now we know everything.
3: What's crazy to me is how one man knows all this history. I mean, this is a vast, pretty big state.
0: Yeah.
3: But that's a lot of history to cover. You would think there'd be a couple other people, but I'm hard pressed to know. I mean, I'm sure there are. You know, like officially, the way he is, it's pretty fascinating.
0: You ask Rob anything about this state, and he knows something.
3: Something. Exactly. Incredible.
0: I want to thank New Mexico State historian Rob Martinez for giving us that hour. Very interesting stuff. Let's see, what else? I want to thank Harris Klein coming in. Trotter Unlimited talking about the waters up north, what's going on up there. Tomorrow, we will have him, Craig O'Keefe, the 60s show coming up at Pope Joy Hall. He will be there. He will tell us about that tomorrow. And let's see, we got Huckleberry Rainbow tomorrow. Also, Beer Friday on Friday. Ebby's coming in with Sidetrack Brewing on Friday. That'll be interesting with our elevator shut down. How are they going to bring all this beer up here?
15: Oh, yeah.
0: Yeah, I know. No.
15: I'd have to get here a little bit earlier, actually.
0: Yeah, I think she actually might have to do that. All right. We had a good time today. Hope you did, too. Strauss up next. 96.3 News Radio KKOB. You all have a great night. See ya.
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